0: provide a day of celebrating wellbeing, community and connection. The Great South Coast Wellbeing Collective and Wellways are behind the initiative. Wellways spokesperson Bronwyn Margot says the event will have something on offer for all ages.
1: We've got a really big scope of services there that have come in to support this event. It's been months of planning, so it needs a great team behind it. And we've also got the entertainment factor and the fun factor, like a colour fun run. There's free food and entertainment as well. Plus some speakers are going to be on stage too.
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2: 3-Way BFM weather.
6: A strong wind warning has been issued for the coast today with a cloudy afternoon ahead and a very high chance of showers, most likely late this afternoon and evening, with winds northeasterly, 25 to 35 k's per hour, tending northwesterly, 25 to 30 k's per hour in the late evening. For tomorrow, Saturday, a shower or two, 19. Sunday, a shower or two, 23. Today in Warrnambool, Port Ferry, Mortlake and Terang, all heading for a top of 24.
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6: Right now, it's 19 degrees.
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8: 7 past 11, ask us anything in a moment. Anything at all, 133693. Just as some emails. David says, people like Chris who want names on the back of football jumpers must have amazing eyesight. David says, I wouldn't be able to read the names. You know, David, I started wearing glasses for distance vision about 20-something years ago, because I realised at the footy I couldn't read the numbers on the other side of the ground anymore. And that's when I realised my vision was going. Although weirdly, as I'm getting older, it's actually slightly improving now. Maybe it's one of the few good things about ageing. And Sandra says, I can't wait for the election. Like Pauline Hanson says, crime will soon be illegal again. Yeah, well, we'd all benefit from that, wouldn't we, Sandra? Thank you. Now, Gavin joins us. What have you seen, Gavin?
9: No, I was just on my way home on Peninsula Link, just past Bungour Road, a pair of wedge-tailed eagles on the ground.
8: Alive?
9: Yes, alive, alive and well.
8: Right, and what, just on the grassy verge on the side of the road?
9: Yeah, that's right, just on the left-hand side as you go past.
8: And which, whereabouts? Right, near Bungour Road, okay. Oh, look, the thing is, Gavin, I drive down that every now and then, and I have seen them in the air, but not just standing around on the ground. All right, pair of wedge-tailed eagles, southbound on Peninsula Link near the Bungour Road exit. Good on you, Gavin, if anybody else sees them, and you've got a passenger in the car who can snap a photo, please do. 133693, and the weekly prize, which we'll give away in about 50 minutes' time, is, of course, the $1,000 voucher to spend at Imp Jewellery, the handmade and remodelling specialists.
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12: Talk to me. Talk to me. All I want is a...
8: All right. Late on a Friday morning, 9 past 11 to be precise. Ask us anything. And our first one is an email from Neil. Might be Neil Mitchell. Anyway, Neil says, Why is it that every time you see an overhead shot of any marina around the world, including the ones around Port Phillip Bay, they are always full? Don't the people who own the boats actually want to sail them? Yeah, Neil, that's a good question. And I know people who are into sailing, and they all say the same thing. There are only two good days with a boat, the day you buy it and the day you sell it. There's so much maintenance and getting the thing out of the marina, and they're absolute money pits. But, yes, the day you buy the boat is good and the day you sell it. Thank you, Neil. Steve, hello.
11: Oh, hi, Tom. I've got a question, and I think it's targeted for people like you. But can I clarify something first before the election? Can I wear a political slogan on my T-shirt in the polling booth that says, I hate Labor? Am I allowed to wear it?
8: I know that party workers can't hand out how to vote. You have to stay a distance from the polling booth. I suppose you could. I'd need to check that out, actually, because you... Yeah, I don't know the answer. I'm wondering. Well, I'll tell you what. We'll get an answer from the VEC, hopefully, this hour of the program. How about that, Steve?
11: Great, because I'm planning to get one printed saying, you know, fire Labor.
8: Well, remember Grace Tame, the former Australian of the Year, stood next to the Prime Minister with a T-shirt saying, F Rupert Murdoch. So, you know, that was tolerated.
11: Isn't it? But my question is for people like you, I think you're an atheist.
8: I am.
11: Okay. My question is, if there is no evidence of an afterlife or there is no life after death, how do you and other people explain the existence of ghosts?
8: Well, I mean, you're assuming the ghosts are real. I'm not certain they are, notwithstanding the not-bad movie called Ghost with Patrick Swayze and Demi Moore back in about 1990. I suppose you could believe in ghosts without believing in a deity. You know, you could contemplate an afterlife. Technically, an atheist says there is no God, but I don't know if it necessarily means there is no afterlife. I personally don't believe in an afterlife. I think you get one life and that's it. Thank you, Steve. 133693. Claire, hello. Hello, Claire.
13: Good. Hi, Tom.
8: Go ahead.
13: I would like to know how they get the bubble in a level.
8: Well, I can imagine they just don't fill it all the way to the top. Like when they're putting the yellow liquid in, whatever, I don't even know what that is. I guess it's a type of oil. I'm guessing they don't fill it all the way.
13: But they'd have to know exactly how much to put in to make it level, wouldn't they?
8: Yes. You know, you can get an app on your phone that does that now. You don't need the actual leveler. You can just get an app on your phone that does a digital bubble, if that makes sense.
13: You can get an app for everything, can't you?
8: You can. I know. We can live our whole life through apps. Thank you, Claire. I remember my late father, he said to me, what are these apps? I said, well, you know those... He says, I don't have them. That's what he said. I said, well, you do? No, I don't. I said, well, you know those coloured squares on your phone because you had an iPhone? I said, oh, yeah. I said, well, they're apps. He goes, I don't use them. Anyway, and this question came up because I saw him ring my sister and he tapped out her number on the phone. He didn't even store people's numbers. He said, I can remember all the numbers of the people I need to talk to. So the concept of the smart in smartphone for him was somewhat wasted. Steve, good morning.
14: Yeah, good morning, Tom. How are you?
8: Yeah, not bad, Steve.
14: Tom, I'm intrigued. I go into things that people talk about a lot that are labelled conspiracy theories, but I rarely ever hear on talkback radio the mention of the Fabian Society.
8: It does come up sometimes. In fact, I know someone who's a member of it, but yeah.
14: I don't think there's any coincidence that the majority of our Labor Prime Ministers and some of our Liberal Prime Ministers have been members of the Fabian Society. Actually, Gough Whitlam was known as Fabius Maximus.
8: Was he? I didn't know that. Because, I mean, you know, a lot of politicians used to be Masons as well, and that's an organisation that's not as big. So Fabianism is a sort of like a mild form of socialism, isn't it, Steve?
14: I think we're actually living through their agenda right now. It's been going for over 130 years, and it's socialism by stealth. And that's what we're experiencing with our current federal and state government.
8: Well, it's not even really via stealth anymore, is it? It's quite open and out there. And And you know, Steve, well, I'll educate myself about exactly what Fabianism is. I've heard it referred to so-and-so as a Fabian socialist. I must admit, I've never actually worked out what the Fabian aspect of it actually means. But socialism is on the rise. I've watched a lot of these videos on various social media platforms of, you know, American university students who now openly say that they are socialists, and America's never had a socialist tradition. And of course, the new mayor of New York, Mr. Mamdani, I mean, he's an avowed socialist. The new federal leader of the Greens, David Shoebridge, he described himself as a radical socialist too. I mean, back in the 1950s, I think Robert Menzies, the then Prime Minister, actually tried to make membership of the Communist Party in Australia illegal, and they had a referendum on it. And it was actually voted down, the feeling being that a democracy shouldn't stop people from supporting certain causes. But, you know, we socialism, despite its obvious and huge number of failures, still has an allure for people. Thank you, Steve. 133693. But if you're a Fabian, give us a call and tell us exactly what that means. Mary, hello.
15: When I dry my ears and I stick an earbud in my ear hole, yes. Why do I cough?
8: Yeah, well, I don't know, but I'm one of those. I'm one of 20% of people who, if I look at the light or the sun indirectly, it makes me sneeze. Now, I've got my father-in-law is an ear, nose, and throat surgeon, and your sinuses and your nose and your mouth and your ears are all sort of connected behind the scenes. You do know, though, you're not supposed to shove those earbuds into your ears.
15: I understand that, but how is coughing associated to your ears?
8: Well, it's all part of the same breathing thing. Like, you know how when you're going up in an aeroplane, you block your nose and blow and it helps clear, equalise the pressure in your eardrums. I think it's connected to that.
15: Okay.
8: So if you stick an earbud in your ears, you spontaneously cough.
15: Do. You do.
8: All right. Well, you might.
15: Wriggle it around in your ear hole and you will cough.
8: All right. If you look at a bright light, does it make you want to sneeze?
15: No.
8: Well, see, you might be special, Mary. Maybe not everybody is like that. Oh, I have not heard that before, all right? Well, that's what Ask Us Anything is all about. Peter, hello.
16: Oh, Tom, we are told that Naam is the indigenous name for Melbourne.
8: Yes.
16: I would like to know who would have decreed that Naam is spelt with a double A?
8: That's a good point, because if you took out the first N and the A, you'd have arm, which we pronounce the same way. So they could have just had one A and it'd still be Naam, wouldn't it?
16: Exactly. I'm thinking maybe it was some left-wing academic who maybe thought that it sounded more exotic.
8: You know how, you know, Moreland Council changed its name to Marybeck, and there's an Indigenous chap who occasionally rings up who says that Marybeck is not even a word in the language, it's completely made up, and I don't know if he's right or real or not. Interestingly, Naam is in the Woiwurrung language. It sort of means the scrublands roughly around what is now the Melbourne CBD. But in the Bunwurrung or Bunurrung language, it actually refers to Port Phillip Bay. So there you go. Naam could be land or it can be the sea, or at least the bay. 133693. More Ask Us Anything in a moment. Song of the Week not far away at 18 past 11.
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10: It is 21 past 11. This is Ask Us Anything, Anything at All. 133-693. We had a call, I think it was from Stephen before, about he wants to wear a T-shirt saying, I hate Labor, when he goes to vote in the upcoming state election. And I mentioned that Grace Tame, former Australian of the Year, very awkwardly wore a F. Rupert Murdoch T-shirt when she was standing next to the Prime Minister at some public function. Anyway, we don't hear so much about Grace Tame anymore, do we? After she denied that the October 7 attacks actually took place, she said it was all made up. How ridiculous. She's a sexual abuse survivor herself and a campaigner, amongst other things, for women's rights. And yet when Jewish women are attacked, oh, no, that didn't happen. Stephen rang us before and said, can he wear a political T-shirt inside a polling booth? I found a advice here from the Australian Electoral Commission. The Victorian Electoral Commission is like a subset or a subsidiary of it, which will be running the election here in Victoria in November. And it concerns, could you wear a vote yes in the Indigenous Voice to Parliament referendum? And the AEC said they encourage voters not to wear campaign clothing. However, they can't really stop you from doing it. So I guess if you want to wear a T-shirt that says I hate Labor or any other politician or political party inside the polling booth, probably that will be okay. Okay. 133-693. Dennis wants to know, why do people say Las Vegas instead of Las Vegas? It's a good point, Dennis. I think we say that because we're a bit confused. I've never been to Las Vegas, but I have been to America, and I said Las Vegas. This is going back decades. And someone corrected me and said it's Las Vegas. It's Los Angeles and Las Vegas. And I think we've just assumed that it's Las, but it's not. Las and Los mean slightly different things in Spanish. We've had an off-air word on the street. Why does Bell's Beach get bigger waves than other beaches on Australia's east coast? Ah, look, as a surfer, I can tell you it doesn't. At certain times of the year, Bell's, particularly Easter and winter, Bell's gets really big surf. But, I mean, on the east coast, not up where the Great Barrier Reef is because the surf can't get to the coast then. But, I mean, Sydney sometimes gets absolutely enormous surf. So and WA gets even bigger again. So any ocean-facing surf beach can get big waves on its day. Just the swell and the wind have to be in the right direction and the tide. Philip, good morning.
11: Good morning, Tom. How are you going?
10: Yeah, good, Philip.
11: Yeah, my question is about macular degeneration and smart glasses. I haven't got smart glasses. I've got macular degeneration.
10: Mm.
11: But I was reading that using the smart glasses connected to AI can really be helpful with people with poor vision.
10: Yes, I had a phone call from a few weeks ago from someone who was legally blind. He said he had about, I think it was 5 or 10% vision. And he said, for example, Philip, smart glasses connected to his phone could read out a menu to him. So he could just look at the menu and not be able to see it very well with his own eyes, but the smart glasses could see it, and it would recite to him, you know, what all the dishes were. So things like that. I mean, is that something that might be helpful to you?
11: I think it will be in the future, just not quite now, but it's getting there. So.
10: And the other thing he said, you know, you could use it to read a physical newspaper if you wanted to, so that the glasses can look at the newspaper, read the text. There's some issues with the newspaper because there's lots of different articles. So with macular degeneration, is that where the centre of your vision is going? You've got peripheral but not very good centre vision?
11: That's the idea, yeah.
10: Yeah. Okay. Well, thank you, Philip. I also have eye issues, a little bit different. I suffer from glaucoma. I don't know if, when I say suffer, it doesn't hurt on a daily basis or anything like that, but you always face this risk that one day the vision and the affected eye will disappear, and I've got to take all sorts of drugs and things for it. Thank you, Philip. But yes, technology is doing amazing things. George, hello.
3: Yes, Tom. I just wondered how much it cost a firm to sponsor an AFL team.
10: Good question. So I've looked at this. You've got, you know, the main jumper sponsor. You've got the short sponsor. You get things on the banners when the teams run out. Look, it's in the vicinity of usually $2 to $3 million a year, but it depends on the team. Like, you know, to sponsor Carlton will cost more than to sponsor St Kilda. And I don't mean to be mean about St Kilda, but you know, Carlton gets bigger crowds. It costs more to sponsor Collingwood, for example, than it would North Melbourne, because again, more people turn up to Collingwood games and more people watch them on TV. But yeah, something like $2 to $3 million a year for the big clubs.
3: One firm sponsors Richmond. It sponsors Richmond's ladies' side, and it sponsors Newcastle Rugby League side.
10: Which firm is that?
3: NIB, I'm in.
10: Yes. Yeah, so I actually have a friend who works for NIB, and yes, they sponsor. I know this because he takes me to the Richmond Carlton game most years. Yeah, so that's a private health insurer.
3: It's costing us people who put in for our private health that extra money.
10: Well, you know, it's a good point, George, because, you know, the TAC used to sponsor Richmond back in the day, and you think, well, wait a minute, I mean, the TAC is sort of compulsory, and why do you need to advertise it? And I thought that was a good point. And then also, every now and then, a player would be done drink driving or speeding, and it made the TAC sponsorship look a bit silly. George, thank you.
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12: What sort of stupid question is that?
6: Ask us anything. 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
10: Well, it is time for Song of the Week. It's 27 past 11. Now, we had a couple of big discussions this week on this rather radical Greens plan to copy what the socialist mayor of New York is doing and opening up Soviet-style supermarkets here in Melbourne. We had a lengthy discussion yesterday. We got some details. They want to have 10 of these supermarkets. Everything's going to be 30% cheaper than in Coles or Woolworths. It was light on detail, and I doubt it will ever see the light of day, but we will see. But it takes us neatly back to November in 1968, when the Beatles, who were in the progress of starting to split up, had a modest hit with a very interesting track called Back in the USSR.

0: great song that was. I mentioned that this was recorded in late 1968, and the Beatles were starting to split up. They had an argument with Ringo Starr, who'd been their drummer for quite a few years, and told him that he wasn't to drum on this particular song and possibly the entire album. Anyway, sounded pretty good. Back in the USSR to celebrate the introduction of Soviet-style supermarkets by our great friends at the Greens. It is 11:30. David Armstrong joins us for the news headlines. David, good morning.
1: Good morning. The news at midday. Breaking news. Treasurer Jim Chalmers, fresh back from Japan, either has announced or is about to announce more funding for the ATO to delay its ban on credit card payments for up to a year.
0: Oh, my God. You know, I mentioned this yesterday and this morning. He thinks he's so smart and he makes a policy and then realises it's got problems and then has to backpedal, and it's happened again.
1: So he'll throw money at the tax office and put the problem off for a year. But the problem won't be resolved at all because they will stick to their guns. Also, the second biggest float in ASX history has fallen over. It was a thing called Thermos.
0: I make data centres.
1: It was on track to list at $11 a share. That would value it at $44 billion. Second biggest, as I said, in history. The October 23 debut has been scrapped because do you know who its CEO is? A guy called Oliver Curtis.
0: Yeah, he was done for insider trading.
1: That is correct. He spent a year inside the big house. He's the husband of PR Queen Maven, PR Maven.
0: Roxy Jasenko.
1: And apparently a few people on Wall Street did not know of his indiscretion.
0: No.
1: And all of a sudden the money went away.
0: It was also that. I did some reading about it. It was all pie in the sky stuff. They've built bit of stuff, but it's all about this is what we'll do. And to value something at almost $50 billion for something that may or may not happen in the future, I thought was over the top.
1: Really good PowerPoint presentation. Powderfinger, yes or no? I've always been a bit ambivalent.
0: I don't get the excitement.
1: Anyway, they're back 16 years. They'll be playing around Australia. And in sport, Nick Blakey, we are told, has signed with North Melbourne. $12 million. Over 8 years, he completed a medical.
0: That's $1.5 million a year.
1: He's a good player. Do you know what he is? He's a want away swan.
0: He wants to get away.
1: That's all they're at midday.
0: Thank you, David. Great work this morning, David Armstrong. 133693 mornings at 3aw.com.au. Jamie Foxx, who's an actor I really like, he's been out and about. He's been sent out and about by people in St Kilda. He's staying in a penthouse owned, interestingly, by Anthony Catalano. Apparently it rents for $9,000 a night, which is a lot. But Jamie Foxx has been seen out and about enjoying the delights of St Kilda. 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
4: 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When have you bumped into a celebrity? 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One of our producers has already seen him. 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
5: Good morning, Tom. Morning, everyone.
4: I mean, you work with celebrities, you know, you work with...
5: I saw Sam Peng this morning. Does that count?
4: Yes.
5: It wasn't really in the wild, it was in the office. We shot earlier in the week at a pickleball place. We did a shoot. And the scuttlebutt going around was that Jamie Foxx had been to that very pickleball place.
4: Oh, no, it's amazing.
5: He's been all over. He's done more things in Melbourne than you and I have done all year.
4: Mick Malloy.
5: I do work with Mick Malloy.
4: Andy Ma.
5: We're really stretching the celebrity tag now. Sam has a lovely photo from the Logies where, and I think I sent that to you, where he's celebrating the next day his Gold Logie win with some friends. And Pierce Brosnan is in the background with his wife, I think, having dinner in a bar in Sydney.
4: I assumed you digitally altered it.
5: No. That is really Pierce Brosnan was in the background in that photo.
4: I have to go back to the 1980s. So in 1981, we went on a family trip to America, and part of the trip was to go to Disneyland. So we're in Los Angeles. And we were staying at some, I think, reasonably swanky hotel. I mean, I was 13 or 14. And I was getting in the lift, and the lift door was open. Michael Jackson stepped out. And Thriller, I think, hadn't quite been released at this stage, but he was still a star. I was either that or...
5: Was he on his own?
4: No, he had someone else with him, but I just stared. I didn't say hello or anything like this. But I thought, that's... And I told my sister, and they didn't believe me, but I'm sure it was him. And then in 1988, I had a friend who worked at the... what are the film studios in Sydney? Are they called the Fox Studios or something? You know, the movie studios that they have.
5: Yeah.
4: And she was working as an extra on a movie set, and the movie was called The Punisher. And so I went there, and I got to meet Dolph Lundgren. And he'd been a bit of an idol of mine. This is post-Rocky IV.
5: Of course.
4: And
5: Ivan Drago.
4: Ivan Drago.
5: Back from the USSR.
4: And he signed a poster for me, but it was... He also acted in He-Man and the Masters of the Universe. He signed it, and I've lost it over the years.
5: Is he as tall as you?
4: He's taller. He's 6 foot four. He's
5: okay.
4: Huge. And he was looking pretty imposing in the 1980s. So there you go. Michael Jackson and Dolph Lundgren. I see your Sam Peng and Andy Ma and Mick Malloy, and I raise you, John.
5: I saw, you know, Australian Open time, they all come here, obviously, they're all around. And a few years ago, I saw Stefan Edberg going for a run just in the city one morning the city.
4: Yes.
5: I had a strange thing happen, was it last year or the year before? I went to see the David Williamson play, The Removalists, which was obviously a play from the 70s. But it was sort of done in the round, so... Obviously, the stage was in the middle, and we were all the audience. It was the opening night, and David Williamson was there, and I was sort of seated across from him. So I was watching him
4: watch his own play,
5: his own work, which was a strange thing. It was very odd.
4: 133693. Let's go to some calls. Phil, good morning.
6: Good morning, everyone. I literally bumped into a celebrity up in Port Douglas, and when I say bump into, I winded him He was coming off a step out of a doorway, and I was going down the footpath, and we collided, and I had to turn my shoulder into John Farnham.
4: Right. And you didn't do it on purpose, though, did you, Phil?
6: No, absolutely not. We just collided, and because I knew we were going to collide, I turned my shoulder and got him right under the rib cage, and because he's a bit taller than me. And mind you, this is a long time ago, before his health concerns. Mm. So I send out all the best, John.
4: Recover or
6: cope with your current condition. Can't get better.
5: Phil might have got lucky there, because if you remember the mullet that Farnsy had, it was quite the blonde locks he had. If he had sort of whipped his hair around, he could have had one of Phil's eyes out.
4: A friend of mine at school, this is, again, going back 40 years, took Kylie Minogue to our school formal. At the time, I mean, she was on Neighbours, but, you know, you wouldn't say she was an absolute global superstar the way she is now. Actually, I sent him a video from the grand final of Kylie performing in front of 100,000 people. I said, oh, what's Kylie doing these days?
5: Mildly famous friend of ours, Adam Zwar, who you've done some work with over the journey, yes. Tom, he tells an amazing story. He was in LA and he was standing outside a restaurant or something, and Tom Hanks was walking towards him.
4: Oh, right.
5: And he said, as he got closer, he kind of looked away as if to not stare, not to sort of, you know, make it uncomfortable. And as he was looking away, Tom Hanks, he stopped in front of him and he said, really? You're not going... Like, Tom Hanks kind of made fun of the fact that Adam was pretending he didn't know who it was, which is an amazing reaction.
4: Well, we had a semi-similar thing. When my wife and I got engaged in 2011, we were on also another holiday in America, and we stayed in this famous hotel in Los Angeles called... Marmont, that's it, Chateau Marmont.
5: Yes.
4: And we thought, we went for a jog one morning, and then we thought, we should go out for, brunch, you know, And we were asking the concierge, where should we go? And this deep voice suddenly, you know, this man was sitting there, said, I'll tell you where to go. And it was Terence Stamp.
5: Oh, wow.
4: You know, and he of course, was Priscilla, Queen of the Desert.
5: Yes.
4: But did you know... It was his girlfriend in the 1960s who wore the miniskirt to the Melbourne Cup. Remember the Jean Shrimpton, I think her name was.
5: Okay.
4: Is that right? Anyway, because he said he'd been to Melbourne. He said it was a very conservative place in the 1960s. And, he was going out with her, and he was at the Melbourne Cup with her when she wore that famous dress.
5: Did he give you a good brunch
4: recommendation? He did. He walked there with us. Said, this is where you should go. Here you go. And he said, you can skip the line because you're with me.
5: You were Terence Dancer as a tour guide.
4: Yeah, that's right. That was pretty good. Max, good morning.
7: Morning, boys. Jason Statham in Port Melbourne.
4: He
7: walked into a... When he was filming here, I think it was 2012 or 2013, walked into one of the favourite Thai joints here, and, he was sitting out there eating a meal on his own. I was going to approach him, but he's an angry-looking bloke and never interrupt the boy.
4: And he knows how to handle himself, don't you?
7: Absolutely.
4: I love Jason Statham movies because they're all the same. You can watch any of them and you just know what will happen. He's a humble, quiet man, but he has a dark past, usually involved in the special forces of something or other. And then he helps some innocent people, and then criminals do the wrong thing by them, and then he goes in and kills everybody, basically.
5: You know what we haven't said? Don't you think there's a bit of a... When you first see someone like that, there's a bit of a cognitive disconnect, because you think,
4: is that
5: you? Looks like Jason, but it can't possibly be.
4: No.
5: He wouldn't be in a Thai place in Port Melbourne. That's where your brain kind of
4: goes. They're normal people, John. Yeah, with normal taste.
5: In my experience, they're not normal people.
4: No. All right, 133693. When have you just out and about bumped into someone famous at 11:45?
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4: It is 12 to 12. Jamie Foxx has been saying out and about enjoying the delights of St Kilda. When have you seen a celebrity in the wild, so to speak? Steve, good morning.
19: Yeah, g'day, Tom. I was up at Dreamworld with my daughter and found myself sitting next to Warney, Simone and his three kids one day. And, God, I felt sorry for him, mate. He's trying to be a dad. He went over and he's got three ice creams for his kids. They were about my daughter's age at the time, about 7 or 8. And people were just harassing him.
4: Yeah, they might.
5: He seems like a very accessible. Some celebrities, like Statham, you're scared of. You're not scared of Warnie. You're happy to go and say hello to Warnie.
4: I met Shane Warne, maybe 2 or 3 times. One time I was at the races, and he's just as regular bloke can be. Sadly, no longer with us. Now, Laurie, you bumped into what three famous people have you, Laurie?
20: I have. The first one was Mick Jagger. When I went to a restaurant in Toorak, but Broth is on Jackson Street, and went in quite to meet friends, and she said, look who's over there. It was the whole Rolling Stones, Jerry Hall. And so I was just looking at them all night, hardly ate, and then when they got up to leave, I got up and walked down the stairs in front of him and turned around and said, I loved your show last night. And he said, oh, thanks, darling, blah, blah, blah. And then I got in my car and followed them. I didn't mean to follow that.
4: Well, Laurie, they're starting to take a slightly bad turn here.
5: There's a line, Tom.
4: Stalking is a crime, Laurie.
20: No, I won't tell you the rest of that, because Elton John was at the pool at the Hilton in Melbourne, visiting a friend from Perth with my twin babies, and Elton John walks out by the pool where we were. And
5: did he marry an Aussie Elton John?
4: He did. He married an Australian girl in the mid-1980s.
20: And they was Gaga at them and talking to me. And then I was in the Siebel townhouse when it was there in the bar, and went in the bar and there's Rod Stewart.
4: Gee. All right. Well, not all in one night, but there you go. Laurie, Mick Jagger, Elton John.
5: They're all Poms.
4: And Rod Stewart's Scottish.
5: Sorry.
4: Thank you, Laurie. Well done. And look, I think you have to win our prize, courtesy of our great friends at Hoyt's Food. You've got a $200 hamper packed full of Hoyt's herbs, spices and pickled vegetables. They are changing the mood of food, and Hoyt's products are available at all good supermarkets. A celebrity has entered the room. Tony Moakley, good morning.
0: Well, you want celebrities. Try Pauline Hanson and Guido having a political debate, which will happen after 1 o'clock.
5: What about the collision of those two minds?
0: You've got a ringside seat to it. Little known that Mick Jagger, during that restaurant visit, was choking on something.
4: That's right.
0: Fell to the ground. Diners linked arms and gave him mouth-to-mouth resuscitation. It's an oldie but a goodie. Sport with Eddie Summerfield. Counterfeit cash. Have you encountered any?
4: Well, I'm told it's out and about now.
0: Yeah.
5: I was somewhere in retail the other day and the sign said we don't accept $100 bills.
0: That's one of the big ones. Okay. Them in 50s.
5: Yep, gotcha.
0: So Elliot Lone is coming in. Pub of the Week, Tony Leonard.
4: It's called an iceberg.
0: That's a pineapple bill. And an iceberg.
4: Yes.
0: Or a grey nurse, it used to be called.
4: 20 is a lobster.
0: Lobster.
5: Okay.
0: A tuna was a 10.
5: What's a 5?
4: Something purple. What do they?
0: Good question.
4: I don't know.
0: If you know, 133693. And I'm speaking to Colin Hay and Major Brendan Nottle, not at the same time.
4: And not about the same thing.
0: No, I don't think Major Brendan Nottle's musical career has been very successful.
4: Salvation Army. Army does like to bang a drum and blow a trumpet and have a tambourine. Why not?
0: Okay, well, they're not quite up there with Men at Work. But anyway, we'll see.
4: All right.
0: Thank you.
4: The Afternoons program with Tony Moakley straight after the midday news. Sally, who have you bumped into?
21: We were living in Doncaster at the time and my children were playing on the trampoline in the backyard and this little girl wandered down our driveway and behind her was this gentleman. I looked at him and I said, "You're Woody Harrelson." And he goes, "Yes, I am." He was staying next door. His little girl heard our kids wanted to play and he said, "Can she stay and play for an hour or so?" So his daughter played with my kids and then I took her next door an hour later.
4: Was he shooting a movie in Australia and staying in a house in Doncaster?
21: There was a gentleman next door and they were in business together. What sort of business, I don't know, but when I took the little girl home later, Tom, I met his wife and, it's a lovely family, but he just sort of wandered down our driveway. I literally fell over.
5: He loved Doncaster shopping town.
4: Yeah, well, who doesn't? I used to work there back in the day.
5: So did I.
4: Joanne, good morning. Joanne's dropped out. Andrew, hello.
22: Good morning.
4: Who did you bump into?
22: My granddaughter was working in Canada, one of the Christian youth camps.
4: Oh.
22: And she was in charge of the boats on the lake. And all of a sudden this boat came in and they threw the line to her. It was Blake Lively and Ryan Gosling. They spent in chat. She didn't realise who they were at first. They were very pleasant to her and offered her a soft drink. And they were there to pick up their daughter that was at the Christian camp.
4: Was it Ryan Gosling or Ryan Reynolds? I think Ryan Reynolds is
5: a
4: Canadian.
5: They are.
22: Ryan Gosling and his wife's name, Blake.
4: Lively. I think you're talking about Ryan Reynolds because he was married to Blake Lively.
5: Are they still married?
4: I have a feeling the answer is no, sadly. But I'm pretty sure Ryan Reynolds is a Canadian. You know who's another famous person you'd think is American but actually is Canadian?
5: Who?
4: William Shatner, Captain Kirk.
5: Okay.
4: He's from Canada.
5: I wouldn't have got that. A friend of mine's parents spent an hour with Hugh Jackman.
4: Yes.
5: And did not know it was Hugh Jackman.
4: You're joking.
5: No. They were sitting at a picnic table and Hugh Jackman's kids were playing and he said, "Can I sit here on the other side?" And they had a perfectly lovely conversation. It was right at the end. They realised.
4: I went to Urban Surf, this is several years ago, and you have a hot tub in the middle of winter afterwards. And we got in and Patrick Cripps was there. And this bloke said, "Oh, where are you from?" And Cripps said, "Oh, I'm from WA. Oh, yeah, you surf over there? Oh, yeah." And then Cripps got out and left. I said to the guy, "You know who that is?" He goes, "Nah." I says, "Patrick Cripps." He said, "Who's that?" He goes, "I'm from New South Wales," after I explained, "I only watch rugby leagues."
5: You were throwing rose petals, though. That should have given it away, Tom.
4: Indeed. We better leave it there. John, good to talk with you.
5: You too, mate.
4: At 5 to 12.
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4: It is almost midday. This show is over for another week, but you've got news in a moment with Jordan Tunbridge and, of course, afternoon starring Tony Moakley after that. The weekly Word of the Street prize winner is Emma, who rang us on Tuesday about that wild police chase that shut down both the Eastern Freeway and the Monash. Couldn't believe it. Five teenagers have been charged. Apparently two of them were out on bail. What a surprise. Emma, you have got the weekly prize, a $1,000 voucher to spend at Imp Jewellery, the handmade and remodelling specialist, and you are automatically in the draw for the yearly prize, 60 grand towards a Mercedes of your choice. Thanks to our great friends at Mercedes Benz at Brighton. Enjoy the sunny weather. Talk to you on Monday, 8:30. Bye for now.
9: 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It's 12 midday. Good afternoon, I'm Stephanie Wacklewick. Five teenagers, the youngest just 13, have been arrested after a car was stolen from a Good Samaritan, then hit a 68-year-old e-scooter rider, leaving him critically injured. Madeline Burke reports.
28: A 68-year-old Sunbury man is fighting for life after he was hit by a stolen car that drove on the wrong side of the road in Braybrook. A driver had pulled over to help an elderly woman who had fallen on Harvester Road yesterday when five opportunistic teens allegedly climbed into their Toyota Corolla and sped off. A short time time later, the car collided with an e-scooter on Darnley Street, leaving the rider in a critical condition. It later crashed into a tree where three teenage girls and two boys fled, but were later arrested. Madeline Burke, Melbourne.
6: Firefighters are rallying outside state parliament, turning up the heat on the Carroll government ahead of the election. They're taking aim at the Emergency Services and Volunteers Fund levy and other cost of living pressures, including transport and fuel. Volunteer firefighters say their concerns are being ignored ahead of the bushfire season. Camperdown CFA volunteer Lee Hurry says they've been forced to take a stand.
7: We've tried to meet with the Premier, also the new Emergency Service Minister, to no avail. They made a token announcement yesterday of 150 tankers for FRV and CFA spread over 4 or 5 years, and we have over 800 that are more than past their by date.
6: The tax office has delayed a plan to ban credit card payments after the government intervened. Federal politics reporter Nelson Scott.
8: The ATO was set to scrap credit card transactions from the end of next month, arguing it could no longer absorb processing fees following a ban on surcharges. The Treasurer will soon announce extra funding to the tax office to delay the ban for up to a year. The move follows intense pressure from industry groups and the opposition, warning many small businesses rely on credit cards to stay afloat during tough times. Labor ministers have also raised concerns over the decision while calling for greater consultation between the ATO and business. Nelson Scott, Canberra.
6: A leading lawyer says if Sam Wood had been charged with domestic violence offences in Victoria, he'd likely have been released on bail. The former Bachelor star has been remanded in custody until November 23 after being denied bail in a Queensland court yesterday. Lawyer Justin Quill says it could have been a different outcome in Victoria.
10: Other states have similar positions with show cause offences and this particular charge. It is taken very, very seriously up there. I don't know the stats off the top of my head, but I wouldn't be surprised if you're more likely to get bail in a place like Victoria than you are in Queensland. I stand to be corrected on that, though.
6: In finance, the All Ords up 28 points, the ASX 200 up 33, the dollar buying 69 US cents. Nick Blakey wants to follow in his dad's footsteps to Arden Street. Eddie Summerfield reports.
11: A week is a long time in football. On Monday, Sydney adamant none of the Pullman Five would be leaving the Swans. 5 days later, Nick Blakey completing a medical at North Melbourne. The AFL website reporting the Roos, his preferred home, an 8-year, $12 million deal for the dashing defender. The Roos now need to trade for the contracted 26-year-old. Meantime, a five-club mega trade has league approval. Hawthorn's Finn McGuinness and Carlton's Hudson O'Keefe to head to the Western Bulldogs. A number of draft picks switching between Port Adelaide, the Dogs, Hawks, Blues and Melbourne, paving the way for Zach Butters to get to the kennel. Eddie Summerfield, Melbourne.
6: Nick Del Santo has stepped down as St Kilda's AFLW coach. Tomorrow's match against Collingwood will be his last in charge. That's the latest news and sport.
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29: I'm Pat Gordon. A contract's been awarded this week for rock revetment works along a section of Viaduct Road damaged by storms in 2024. Warrnambool Mayor Ben Blaine says pending approvals from Victorian Government authorities, Council will be in a position to put in place a more lasting repair.
30: We've done a temporary job where we put in sandbags there to build up the revetment there, but we did get some money from the state government. We've awarded an $800,000 contract to redo that revetment and put in rocks to make sure that it's safe and it'll be a long-term solution.
29: Road trips are ahead in the second round of CBL Southwest basketball for our local sides. The Terang Tornadoes head to Horsham tomorrow, while on Sunday the Warrnambool Seahawks and Mermaids face Mount Gambier. 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
4: Your four-day forecast for the Great South Coast. Cloudy this afternoon with showers late this afternoon and tonight. Winds northerly up to 35 k's, tending northwesterly up to 30 k's later tonight. Overnight temps falling to 10 degrees. For tomorrow, partly cloudy, a shower or two, a top of 19. Sunday, partly cloudy, a shower or two and 23. For Monday, cloudy, showers and 17.
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1: At the moment, it's 21 degrees.
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Elton John in our 70s and 80s lunchbox. Mum has packed some good stuff in your lunchbox today. Akadaka. Perfect Friday song. We're going to do it inside of 10. I'm also going to throw some Queen at you. And now OMD. Andrea Wake got in for Dave Drinkle. He's at Bathurst this weekend. Not a bad gig. Although, I think you get a much better view on television. You can watch it on 7 and 7 Plus. Just turn the down and you can enjoy some hits with me. I'll be in on a weekend. They're working me hard here at 94.5 3YBFM. It's better music and more of it as we get ready to wrap this week up.

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0: like a Dakar in our 70s and 80s lunchbox. If you got plans this weekend, the showers will be rolling through, but mostly in the afternoon and evening. Tomorrow, a shower or two, 19. Sunday, a shower or two, 23. Back to work Monday, showers and 17. Showers the Savo, but a beautiful top of 24 today across the Great South Coast.
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0: 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I found this on the internet. Please, this is so funny. A Friday funny for you. This woman owns a cockatoo.
1: Absolutely. I'll have that finished.
2: You're fired!
1: Max!
3: Excuse me?
1: I'm so sorry. That's my bird.
3: Oh.
1: Max, be quiet. Anyway, as I was saying.
3: All right, so about the deadline.
2: Hello?
3: Hello, Max.
2: Hello?
1: Oh, no. Max, that's enough.
2: Hello?
3: Can you hear me?
2: Hello?
1: Oh my God. Yes, I can hear you. Sorry about
2: that. Fire!
1: Max! Okay, Max, you're done.
2: What?
1: You heard me.
2: What?
1: Go.
2: What?
1: Keep going. Oh. Thank you.
2: What?
1: I'm so sorry about that.
3: Personality.
1: You have no idea.
2: Fired.
1: Max?
3: Did he just say fired?
1: No.
2: You're fired!
1: Max!
0: How many people is she firing for the bird to have picked that up? Repetition, repetition, repetition. Happy Friday.
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0: Three-way

0: That's it for our 70s and 80s lunchbox for this week. It'll be back on Monday, but the 70s and 80s will not leave us. Plenty more to come after 1 o'clock here at 94.5 3YBFM. Michael Jackson, his wardrobe is worth an absolute fortune. There is a special auction happening in Abu Dhabi called Michael Jackson, the Fashion Legacy. The glove, you know the glove. They reckon it's going to get between $600,000 to $800,000, and his red leather jacket that he wore in Thriller is going to be there. Over $10 million. We'll pull that up for you. If only I owned a small piece of Michael Jackson wardrobe. We'll hear this one in around 20 minutes. Up next, our news, sport and local news with Pat Gordon next.
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12: 24 degrees in Melbourne, partly cloudy tomorrow, a top of 21. It's 1 o'clock. Good afternoon, I'm Stephanie Wackerly. The tax office will delay a ban on credit card payments until the end of the financial year. The ATO announced it would stop accepting these payments after the Reserve Bank scrapped surcharges. The federal government will fund the delay following immense pushback from business groups. Treasurer Jim Chalmers says Labor is listening to the community.
13: This will give them the time to consult more with small business and to get it right. This recognises the really important contribution that small businesses make to our local communities and to our economy more broadly.
12: A woman has died in hospital after she was found critically injured on a road in Ballarat early this morning. Police believe the 42-year-old may have been lying on Remembrance Drive at Cardigan when she was struck by a driver who could be unaware. Detectives at the scene have located debris consistent with a truck possibly involved. A marked police car has been involved in a collision at Ainsbury in Melbourne's west. It's believed the marked Kia Sorento collided with a Mitsubishi Lancer on Greenhill Road yesterday afternoon as officers performed a U-turn to intercept a speeding motorist. The two police members, a man in his 50s and a woman in her 20s, were taken to hospital with minor injuries. The driver and sole occupant of the Mitsubishi, a 23-year-old Wyndham Vale man, was not injured. A senior bureaucrat has described the suburban rail loop as a catastrophic policy failure and an horrific Frankenstein's monster of a project. The Herald Sun reports after deciding in 2018 to proceed with the project, Cabinet argued for 2 years about its route. Jacinta Allen refused to build a station at Glen Waverley, but Minister Gavin Jennings demanded it be built to service the growing Glen Shopping Centre precinct. Federal police have charged a Sydney man with defrauding the NDIS of just over $1.8 million. The 36-year-old allegedly submitted fraudulent invoices for services never provided while working as the director of a registered NDIS provider over 4 years. Powderfinger will play at stadiums across Australia when the band reunites for the first time in 16 years. After cryptic clues alluded to a return, the group has made the announcement official. Andrea Smith gave the band some of its first ever gigs when she managed the Orient Hotel in Brisbane. She says its talent was easy to see.
14: I even know the date, the 14th of July 1990. We put Powderfinger on a five band for $5 and we thought they definitely had something. But aside from that, they were just really nice guys as well.
12: In finance, the All Ords up 35 points, the ASX 200 up 36, the dollar buying 69 US cents. Nick Blakey has completed a medical at North Melbourne, the Sydney defender choosing the club his dad played for as his desired choice. Rowan Marshall has stepped out in the hoops for the first time since his trade from St Kilda. Eddie Summerfield reports.
15: At a Mitre's Hen, Geelong's official hardware store, a relieved Rowan Marshall.
16: Yeah, happy to be a Cats player now.
15: The Cats building a big off-season, also signing Toby Green and bomber Jordan Ridley. It was disappointment for Marshall after a trade from St Kilda didn't go through last year, the 30-year-old opting to miss the Saints' best and fairest on Monday.
16: No idea to blow up like it did, to be honest. And yeah, reality is I just didn't feel comfortable at the time.
15: The ruckman now hungry for success with the Cats.
16: You certainly get envious of the teams in finals at this time of year, but I love my time at the Saints.
15: Eddie Summerfield, Clifton Hill.
12: And Australian selectors are yet to decide the makeup of their side for the first test against South Africa starting tonight. That's the latest news and sport.
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20: I'm Pat Gordon. A statewide multi-fire agency aviation course has been conducted at a southwest airbase this week. Forest Fire Management Victoria spokesperson Fiona Dunstan says more than 60 participants from CFA and FFM Vic have been among those training at the Hamilton airbase.
21: We've got representatives from each of our fire agencies within Victoria, as well as international and interstate colleagues as well, learning from to ensure that we're building that capability here for Victoria and to work collaboratively with our partners across Australia. This is the largest event that we run, and it's running five courses on this base over the week. So in ensuring that these are the different components of aviation that work together in operations.
20: And that's local news.
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22: Your 4-day forecast for the Great South Coast. Cloudy this afternoon with showers late this afternoon and tonight. Winds northerly up to 35 k's, tending northwesterly up to 30 k's later tonight. Overnight temps falling to 10 degrees. For tomorrow, partly cloudy, a shower or two, a top of 19. Sunday, partly cloudy, a shower or two and 23. For Monday, cloudy, showers and 17.
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17: Currently, it's 22 degrees.

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Before the news, we were talking about Michael Jackson's gear up for grabs at a special auction in Abu Dhabi. The good news is, I kept reading, you don't actually have to be in Abu Dhabi. You can bid from all over the world. So if you've got a spare $10 million, yeah, you can own that red leather jacket that he wore in Thriller. The Rolling Stones on the way. Right now, it's Billie Jean here at 3YB FM.

0: 94.5 3YB FM with the Morning Rush each weekday morning. And to finish us off this week, Monkey was telling us a story about how Poppy, who's just 16, helped him buy a new outfit. Now, Monkey's a bit uncomfortable because it's super baggy, but Monkey, that is the look, right? She used the word drip. That's your clothes, okay? Your drip. I thought it was your fit because they're all on Instagram doing fit checks. Or is it your kit? I'm so confused. Hear the full story this afternoon on the best of The Morning Rush. It's back from 5.
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0: Have you ever dreamt of just disappearing with a caravan and like traveling the countryside? Oh my goodness, I would love to do that. If you would like some inspo, the Warrnambool Caravan and Outdoor Leisure Roadshow is on today, tomorrow and Sunday at the Warrnambool Racecourse, 9 till 4. 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

0: 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Pat Gordon has some details about how the Viaduct Road is going to get a little facelift. We'll find out all about that in our local news after our national news. That's next. And then after two... After three. I'm still getting adjusted to daylight savings time. Roxette. And when leg warmers reign supreme. Fame. It's all on the way.
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8: 25 degrees in Melbourne, partly cloudy tomorrow, a top of 21. It's 2 o'clock. Good afternoon. I'm Stephanie Wackley. Accused High Country killer Greg Lynn will make another bid for freedom, with the retrial over camper Carol Clay's murder not until May next year. The former Jetstar pilot's application for bail will be heard on October 22. Lynn was refused bail in March. He claims he accidentally shot Ms. Clay in the head during a campsite struggle at the Wanangatta Valley in 2020. Business groups are welcoming the tax office's decision to delay its credit card ban. The ATO has postponed the move until the end of the financial year following extra funding from the federal government. The shift allows criticism the charge would make it harder for small businesses to manage cash flow. The group's chief executive, Andrew McKellar, says the change will provide more flexibility.
19: This provides some breathing space for small business in the circumstances where they face many challenges. But now, you know, they can proceed with confidence that they have that additional breathing space.
8: CFA volunteers say they've had enough as they rally on the steps of State Parliament. Volunteer firefighters say they're in desperate need of more resources ahead of the bushfire season, but their concerns are being ignored. Vice President of the CFA Volunteers Group, Bradley Marson, has delivered a letter to the Governor because he says their pleas to the Premier have fallen on deaf ears.
20: CFA volunteers have really had enough. We're still being ignored. We had the 2026 bushfire inquiry. We've had 80 findings and recommendations. None have been implemented. Conditions are continuing to deteriorate in Victoria.
8: A 31-year-old man has been charged over a chase which allegedly saw a stolen Holden Commodore reach speeds of up to 200 kilometres an hour while driving on three rims across Melbourne's southeast. The vehicle sped off as police tried to intercept it on Huntingdale Road in Chadston around 1am. The driver was arrested after jumping fences in Springvale. Police also seized a backpack containing housebreaking implements and an onboard diagnostics device used by thieves to steal cars. A class action has been launched on behalf of hundreds of thousands of veterans who may have had sensitive and medical information exposed. The case alleges about 300,000 veterans and family members had information shared with the University of South Australia. Gordon Legal's Seb O'Mara says the affected personnel are concerned about what information was handed over.
21: Fairly comprehensive details as to medical histories, including medical diagnoses, the types of treatment that's been engaged in respect of those diagnoses, when and where that treatment was provided.
8: In finance, the All Ords up 51 points, the ASX 200 up 50, the dollar buying 70 US cents. Ben King is on his way to Hawthorn, with Gold Coast opting not to match the Hawks' $9 million restricted free agency bid. The Suns will get pick 7 as compensation. Rowan Marshall believes he's left St Kilda on good terms after finally getting a trade to Geelong. The 30-year-old joins the Cats in exchange for pick 14 in this year's draft. Marshall says he was playing golf when the trade went through.
22: My mind was all over the shop the first five holes, and then got the message from Dave Trotter, my manager, and he said, congratulations, mate, you're a Cat. And then, freed up the swing a little bit and... went on a pretty good patch from there.
8: And a five-team mega trade is set to pave the way for Zach Butters to join the Western Bulldogs. A host of draft picks will be exchanged between Port Adelaide, the Dogs, Hawthorn, Carlton and Melbourne. That's the latest news and sport.
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24: Victoria's heading in the wrong direction. Vote Roma Britnell. Liberals have a plan. 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
2: I'm Pat Gordon. A Carnival of Connection will be held at the Warrnambool Showgrounds on Sunday to provide a day of celebrating wellbeing, community and connection. The Great South Coast Wellbeing Collective and Wellways are behind the initiative. Wellways spokesperson Bronwyn Margetts says the event will have something on offer for all ages.
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28: Your 4-day forecast for the Great South Coast. Cloudy this afternoon with showers late this afternoon and tonight. Winds northerly up to 35 k's, tending northwesterly up to 30 k's later tonight. Overnight temps falling to 10 degrees. For tomorrow, partly cloudy, a shower or two, a top of 19. Sunday, partly cloudy, a shower or two and 23. For Monday, cloudy, showers and 17.
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30: Currently, it's 22 degrees.

Okay, my phone is possessed. I have that in Do Not Disturb, and yet during that song it was playing some weird notification, and when I tried to figure out what it was, it had told me I'd missed a Zoom. Don't they know I'm busy playing music on the radio? Goodness gracious. Andrea Wacott, in for Dave Drinkle. He is back next week. We have a limited time together. Leonard Skinner on the way after the haunting sounds of Mr. Chris Isaak. This is Wicked Game on 94.5 3YBFM. 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

0: ugly. No, that's not what we call the staff here at 3YBFM. It's the name of a local sports show that's back tomorrow morning. 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

0: If you're looking to get up to something this weekend, may I direct you to the events page on our website. Lots of ideas there. And I saw that they've put up information about the show. Show day, Saturday the 31st of October. It is the 171st Warrnambool show. And I went to the Melbourne Royal Show this year. And I reckon our show is going to be way better and a lot more affordable. 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

0: Hello. If you're driving down Viaduct Road thinking this road needs a bit of repair, guess what? It's on the way. Pat Gordon has some details in our local news. And then after 3 o'clock, I'm gonna get rock set. I was singing this the other day and a friend of mine who's American was beside me. They said, what song are you singing? I said, it's rock set. Huh, don't know it. I'm like, what? How do you not know this song? Ugh, Americans, eh? Also, when leg warmers reign supreme. Fame. We'll hear that one after the news, sport and weather here at 3YBFM.
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21: 25 degrees in Melbourne, partly cloudy tomorrow, a top of 21. It's 3 o'clock. Good afternoon, I'm Stephanie Rykulik. Accused high country killer Greg Lynn will make another bid for freedom. The former Jetstar pilot is applying for bail after it was confirmed his retrial over Carol Clay's murder will not be held until May next year. The application will be heard on October 22. Lynn claims he accidentally shot Ms. Clay in the head while she was camping with Russell Hill in the Wanangatta Valley in 2020. The opposition is calling for the Treasurer to resign after the tax office delayed its ban on credit card payments. The ATO will now postpone the move until the end of the financial year, following backlash from small businesses. The federal government will provide the agency with additional funding during the transition. Shadow Treasurer Tim Wilson says the ban should be scrapped entirely.
22: Complete mess, but a completely foreseen mess. They've now been forced into a humiliating back down because they've been basically forced to listen to the small businesses of the country who have been screaming about the decision that's been made.
21: Two off-duty nurses have desperately performed CPR on a motorcyclist before she died following a collision with a truck at Parambit. The 61-year-old woman was riding on Cobden-Stonyford Road when she collided with a truck. Despite the efforts of two nurses, the rider died at the scene. A man has been charged following a pursuit in the Moonee Valley area this morning where a car was driving with only three tyres after police deployed stop sticks. A stolen Hyundai was spotted speeding at 130Ks in a 60 zone and had near misses with other vehicles in Coburg before the driver was arrested in Mitcham. The 25-year-old failed a roadside drug test. His female passenger has been bailed after being charged with theft of a motor vehicle. Well, the month-long trial of three men accused of murdering Perth brothers Jake and Callum Robinson and their American friend is drawing to a close in Mexico. They were on a surfing trip with their friend Carter Road when they were shot dead in a suspected robbery. Nine's Lily Greer is in Essendada and says Deborah Robinson has delivered an impact statement.
23: She spoke specifically about an allegation that was heard in court that her boys pleaded for their lives just before they died, pleas that ultimately went unanswered. There was also the allegation that the accused, at least one of them, joked about the boys pleading for their lives in the aftermath of this horrific tragedy. She said she can't understand how someone can do that. Deborah, along with the Rowe family, have asked the judge to deliver the maximum penalties for the three accused to find them guilty.
21: In finance, the All Ords up 46 points, the ASX 200 up 45, the dollar buying 69 US cents. Ben King is officially heading to Hawthorn, with Gold Coast opting against matching the Hawks' free agency offer. The Suns will get pick 7 in this year's draft as compensation. Rowan Marshall is confident he and Mitch Edwards will be able to complement each other at Geelong. The former St Kilda ruck insists he's left the Saints on good terms after missing out on a trade 12 months ago before a deal went through earlier this week. Marshall says their time will be split in the middle.
24: I think we can both play forward, so yeah, definitely. I guess that's up to Chris Scott. But yeah, we'll see how it works. But yeah, I think it's going to work really well.
21: And Nick Blakey has chosen North Melbourne as his preferred destination as he explores a trade from the Swans. Sydney has also delisted Harry Cunningham, with the veteran heading to Adelaide on a two-year deal, which includes a pathway to coaching once he retires. That's the latest news and sport.
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2: I'm Pat Gordon. A contract's been awarded this week for rock revetment works along a section of Viaduct Road damaged by storms in 2024. Warrnambool Mayor Ben Blaine says pending approvals from Victorian Government authorities, Council will be in a position to put in place a more lasting repair.
3: We've done a temporary job where we put in sandbags there to build up the revetment there, but we did get some money from the state government. We've awarded an $800,000 contract to redo that revetment and put in rocks to make sure that it's safe and it'll be a long-term solution.
2: Road trips are ahead in the second round of CBL Southwest basketball for our local sides. The Terang Tornadoes head to Horsham tomorrow, while on Sunday the Warrnambool Seahawks and Mermaids face Mount Gambier. And that's local news.
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26: Your 4-day forecast for the Great South Coast. Cloudy this afternoon with showers late this afternoon and tonight. Winds northerly up to 35 k's, tending northwesterly up to 30 k's later tonight. Overnight temps falling to 10 degrees. For tomorrow, partly cloudy, a shower or two, a top of 19. Sunday, partly cloudy, a shower or two and 23. For Monday, cloudy, showers and 17.
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28: At the moment, it's 25 degrees.

here at 94.5 3YBFM. On the best day of the week, why is it the best? Because we have 2 days to look forward to where we don't have to go to work. Some of us. For the rest of us who have to work, it's not so great. Yeah! But Friday, Saturday, Sunday, the best days of the week. And you can't change my mind. That's that guy on social media. Have you seen him? I love him. My son and I take him off all the time. It's Roxette. You're at 3YBFM.

0: We love a bit of news, we love a bit of sport, and we love all the music. That's what happens here at 3YBFM. Tomorrow morning, our local sports shows are back. 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Did you say it before I said it? Good. So you know what's going on. They will be back on Monday, however, and after a big weekend of sport, especially Bathurst, we'll find out all about it.
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0: to the only song I know how to play on guitar. What final episode, which TV show did it feature on? 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

0: You know, back in the 70s, I don't think anyone would be at work at this time on a Friday. They would have knocked off. They would have gone to the pub. They'd be drinking beers in the boardroom. We need to go back to the 70s. And we will. Ego. The Skyhooks after 4 o'clock. Also, hands up if you thought Johnny Diesel was so hot. My hand is way up. He was a looker. We'll hear that after 10cc. News, sport and weather next.
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8: 26 degrees in Melbourne, partly cloudy tomorrow, a top of 21. It's 4 o'clock. Good afternoon, I'm Stephanie Wackerwick. Business owners have rallied to perform a citizen's arrest after an alleged crime spree in Kew. Police say a 29-year-old man stole cash from a cafe on Glenferrie Road around 10 this morning. Manager of Town and Country Home Garden Cafe, Danielle, telling Jackie Felgate she found the man hiding under a desk, with staff then chasing him to a nearby alley before he allegedly tried to carjack a passing motorist.
9: Sort of rallied the community here at Kew, and all the businesses all jumped in and guarding, waiting for him to come out, basically, from wherever he went.
8: A 31-year-old man charged with a string of offences following a police chase from Chadstone overnight has been remanded in custody after facing court. The driver of a Holden Commodore ute with false registration plates allegedly hit speeds of up to 200 kilometres an hour and at stages drove on the wrong side of the road. The vehicle was dumped in Springvale, the offender caught trying to run away. The federal government denies it's a double standard for small businesses to pay interchange fees but not the tax office. The ATO will delay its credit card ban until the end of the financial year after Labor promised to fund the agency's surcharge costs. The backdown follows immense pressure from the opposition, industry groups and some government ministers. Treasurer Jim Chalmers says you can't compare the tax office with small business.
10: There's a different proposition when it comes to the ATO implementing tax rates versus small businesses and others setting prices for their goods and services. So I think there is a difference there.
8: CFA firefighters have slammed a promise by the Premier to build 150 new fire trucks as nothing more than a vote grab. Ben Carroll made the election commitment to roll out the pumpers by 2030 yesterday. Rallying on the steps of State Parliament, Vice President of the CFA Volunteers Group, Bradley Marson, says it's insulting.
11: It's unbelievable. It is a drop in the ocean. We need 160 tankers every year for the next 10 just to get out of the backlog we have at the moment. It's simply just an attempt to try and win people over, and especially people that aren't aware of what's really going on in Victoria.
8: The United States will live stream the first execution by firing squad in the country since the Second World War. Nadal Malik Hassan is due to be executed by a group of military soldiers over the murder of 13 people at Fort Hood in 2009. The execution will take place at the Texas Army base in December. In finance, the All Ords up 51 points, the ASX 200 up 53, the dollar buying 69 US cents. Zach Butters is officially a Western Bulldog. The star midfielder has signed a record 9-year, $18 million contract as a free agent. Port Adelaide opted not to match the bid and will get pick 5 as compensation. Australia's test team is brushing off claims of any lingering tension in Durban as they take to the field for their first test on South African soil since 2018's sandpaper scandal. Captain Pat Cummins shutting down suggestions of awkwardness surrounding the return, and he insists the modern baggy greens are a transformed playing group.
4: It was pretty full on. You know, after that, I think pretty much every test team in the world felt like they'd adjusted, made some adjustments, and, you know, this group's quite a different group in how we approach playing, and I'm, you know, really proud of how the guys have been.
8: Nick Del Santo has stepped down as St Kilda's AFLW coach after a winless record from 8 games. Tomorrow's match against Collingwood will be his last in charge. That's the latest news and sport.
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17: Your 4-day forecast for the Great South Coast. Cloudy this afternoon with showers late this afternoon and tonight. Winds northerly up to 35 k's, tending northwesterly up to 30 k's later tonight. Overnight temps falling to 10 degrees. For tomorrow, partly cloudy, a shower or two, a top of 19. Sunday, partly cloudy, a shower or two and 23. For Monday, cloudy, shower. Hours and 17.
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17: Right now, 25 degrees.

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0: today's stumper on the morning rush. Shall we do it? Every morning at 6:15, the guys pose a question and you get to ring up and try and guess the answer. And if you do ring up through October, may I tell you, you go in the draw to win $500 cash. Very easy cash. Here's today's question. One in five drivers don't know how to do this with their car. What is it? Oh, have a think. I'll come back to you after Richard Marks with the answer. Jackson Brown, he is celebrating a birthday today. Happy birthday to him. He's on the way next.
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0: You've desperately been waiting for the answer to the stumper, haven't you? Earlier, I gave you today's stumper that the Morning Rush did at 6:15 this morning. The question was, 1 in 5 drivers don't know how to do this with their car. The answer, check oil. You know why they can't check the oil? Possibly because they can't open the bonnet. You know, sometimes the bonnet release is hidden in your car. You don't know where it lives. And then that little thing at the front, you walk around to the front of the car and you got your hands under the front of the bonnet trying to feel the little latch. And I always have to look. It's so hard. The best of the Morning Rush. It is back this afternoon from 5.
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7: 24 degrees in Melbourne, partly cloudy tomorrow, a top of 22. It's 5 o'clock. Good afternoon. I'm Stephanie Wackerly. Accused high country killer Greg Lynn will make another bid for freedom as he awaits his retrial. Nine's Amber Johnston reports.
18: May 24 is the date that has been locked in for Greg Lynn's retrial, which is in just over 7 months' time. And while the former Jetstar pilot waits for that to come around, he wants to be back home with his family. So we learned today that his long-term lawyer will fight again for Greg Lynn to be released on bail, with that hearing taking place in 2 weeks' time. The 60-year-old has been charged with the murder of missing camper Carol Clay, who vanished in Victoria's high country in 2020. Greg Lynn initially stood trial in 2024 and was sentenced to 32 years jail after a jury found him guilty, but he successfully overturned that conviction and was granted a retrial. This isn't the first time Greg Lynn has applied for bail. His legal team did try a little earlier this year, but they were unsuccessful, but they are clearly feeling confident to give it another go in a few weeks' time.
7: Police suspect a truck was involved in a crash which has claimed the life of a woman in Ballarat early this morning. Detectives believe the 42-year-old may have been lying on Remembrance Drive at Cardigan when she was struck by a driver who could be unaware. She was taken to hospital but died from her injuries. Police are investigating after shots were fired into a home in Beaumaris. It's believed shots were fired from a car on Nautilus Drive just after midnight. Thankfully, no one was home at the time and no one was injured. Federal police have charged a Sydney man with defrauding the NDIS of just over $1.8 million. The 36-year-old allegedly submitted fraudulent invoices for services never provided while working as the director of a registered NDIS provider over 4 years. Well, Powderfinger fans can ready themselves for a nationwide tour with the band's return now officially confirmed. Jared Braybrook reports.
19: Since Powderfinger's last public concert, the band is back together. They took to their social media channels this morning to share the news, announcing a new Australian tour kicking off in September next year. Speculation grew rapidly this week of a long-awaited reunion when cryptic billboards popped up around the country. The images hinted at the band's history of albums, aria wins, festivals and song lyrics. A further announcement is expected Monday. Jared Braybrook, Brisbane.
7: In finance, the All Ords closed up 54 points, the ASX 200 up 56, the dollar is buying 69 US cents. The free agency deadline has passed with Zach Butters joining the Western Bulldogs on a record 9-year deal. Port Adelaide will get pick 5 in this year's draft as compensation. Butters says he's relieved the deal got over the line as he joins the club he grew up supporting.
20: It was a long time getting to this point, and a few people told me along the journey that when you know, you know, and I felt like, yeah, once I knew, I just wanted to get it done and sort of get here and meet everyone and start my next journey.
7: Finn McGuinness and Hudson O'Keefe are also heading to the Dogs as part of a 5-team mega trade that saw a host of draft picks exchange. Ben King is off to Hawthorn on a 7-year, $9 million deal, with Gold Coast accepting pick 7 as compensation. And Victoria is 4-for-92 in the second innings of their Sheffield Shield clash against South Australia at Junction Oval, trailing by 172 runs. That's the latest news and sport.
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26: A strong wind warning in place for the coast tonight. Partly cloudy with showers. Winds northerly up to 30 k's, tending northwesterly up to 30 k's later tonight. Overnight temps falling to 10 degrees. Tomorrow, partly cloudy, a shower or two. Port Fairy, Warrnambool, Mortlake and Terang all heading for a top of 19. Sunday, partly cloudy, showers increasing in 23. Monday, cloudy, showers in 16. Tuesday, partly cloudy, showers easing in 15.
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26: At the moment, 22 degrees.
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29: 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Friday Arvo, good times this morning on the show. Well, normally I get to hold court and have Monkey's thought on sport, but I got the boot. And for a good name too, Greg Blewett, of course, former Australian cricketer, good mate of Shawnee's, joined the show to talk about tonight's cricket test, Australia versus South Africa, but more so,

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3: Righto, we've done it before. Don't care. Do it again. Friday, whatever. Songs about fashion or clothes. Songs about fashion or clothes. Sean, you'll laugh at this because I know you've been a little bit of an antagonist about this with me since we've worked together. You've often said that you think I wear tight T-shirts. You think I size down. Quite often you've gone, oh, is that your son's shirt, or, you know.
4: Yeah, is that my son's T-shirt?
3: Which doesn't work for my son because he's bigger than me. But, I've been prone to having a shirt that's probably a little bit fitted.
4: Yeah, and as you say, leave the studio, there's probably six windows between here and the toilet. And you'll always look at yourself in every reflection of every window, and then I catch you looking at himself.
3: This is where you know, give you an inch and you take a mile. It's got nothing to do with that, okay?
4: It's not six windows, it's three.
3: That's another condition I have. No, but anyway, the tight T-shirts. And I started thinking, you know, nah, you're joking. And then recently I was at the shops with my daughter Poppy, 16. So Poppy's right in the, she knows.
4: She'd know what's in.
3: And she said, Dad, I want to help you do some shopping today. I said, you want to help me? She goes, yeah, Dad, you need new drip.
4: What does that mean?
3: Well, drip means clothes.
4: Oh, new get-up.
3: Yeah, we'd say, oh, good get-up or nice clothes. She'd go, oh, nice drip. Nice anyway, so we went into this shop. She goes, righto, that's the T-shirt you need to wear. I said, Poppy, I'll be swimming in that. Like, I'll look like, you know,
4: you got the bigs in.
3: I said, I look like one of those wavy men. I said, no, I've got stick little arms. I said, nah. I like them fitted. She goes, I know you like them fitted and they look ridiculous. You're getting that. And then we bought some shorts, also big and baggy.
4: Yeah, right? Big and baggy's in.
3: Big and baggy's in.
4: This one I'm wearing now.
3: I noticed when I came in. I thought, yep, you've got the right drip.
4: Yeah, I got this. Me, Roger Federer and Adam Scott all wear these. Yeah. Unique clothes.
3: Roger, Adam and I, yeah. Okay, you're an ambassador for Uniqlo too. So anyway, she's got me in the new drip. And I'm mighty uncomfortable with my new drip.
4: Yeah, you wouldn't be used to it.
3: I went out last night in my new drip and I just didn't feel right.
4: I can imagine.
3: I didn't like my new drip as well, but I'm doing it for her and I'm doing it because apparently that's
4: the thing.
3: That's the thing.
4: All right.
3: Baggy clothes are in, so...
4: Your young daughter Poppy's up with the fashion.
3: Oh, she's loving it. She's a nice drip.
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2: Great story out of America. A gentleman called Michael Gosling, right? He was put up for adoption as an infant because his biological parents were 14, right? When they when they got pregnant. Anyway, he's lived.
3: And Gosling, as in Ryan Gosling's surname?
2: Yeah.
3: Like, you could, same spelling?
2: No, it's spelled a little bit different. Oh, Michael Gosling. Anyway, he's got curious later on in life to find out, you know, and as you would. I'm surprised he hasn't done it by now because he's 59 years of age. Mm. Anyway, he's got curious later on in life to find out who his biological parents are.
3: Yep.
2: And he's gone on to say, look, I had a wonderful childhood, raised in St. Louis by my adoptive parents, and, you know, life, he's had a great life. Mm. But he's got curious later on in life.
3: So he was obviously made aware that he was adopted at some stage.
2: Yeah,
3: so I think they really leave it up to the, you know, the kids, don't they? Whether they want to.
2: Whether you want to do it or not. Anyway, he's done his research. He's looked into it, discovered he had a half brother, did all the da-da-da-da-da, the old DNA and all that. And he's found out that his dad is just a little known singer. His dad.
3: One of the Doobie Brothers.
2: His dad is, well, the main singer from the Doobie Brothers.
3: Right.
2: Michael McDonald of the Doobie Brothers is his biological father.
3: Wow.
2: He's found that out. And guess what? He's a massive fan of the Doobie Brothers.
3: And my God.
2: And he's been to see them twice in concert.
3: What?
2: Loves the Doobie Brothers. So he found out his dad.
3: He's at the Doobie Brothers cheering them on.
2: Yes, his dad.
3: It's his old man.
2: It's his old man. His old man is
3: what
2: the
3: a
2: lead
3: great
2: singer.
3: Story.
2: So anyway, they've hooked up and met up.
3: They have.
2: And in the kind of the build up to this, they found out, your dad's a bit of a musician. He just tours around playing music. Oh, yeah, where is he going to be? So the dad rang him up and said, oh, I'm going to be performing at, you know, so-and-so. If you want to come and meet me, what do you mean you're a musician? What band are you in? I'm in the Doobie Brothers.
3: Oh, my goodness.
2: So there you go. He's the old man. He's discovered. Could you imagine being at the concert cheering him on? I love this song. He's the lead singer. I reckon he'd be a good bloke. It's your dad.
3: Yeah, I have so many questions. You know,
2: don't ask me too many.
3: No, Michael McDonald at 14. What was he doing? I mean, hello.
2: Yeah.
3: And I thought they were the Doobies. I thought it would have been.
2: I thought
3: it would have been Michael Doobie, the Doobie Brothers.
2: No, I don't know where the name came from. Yeah,
3: but they've got heaps of great songs.
2: Loads. We play them a fair bit, actually. Michael McDonald.
3: That's a good story.
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2: Sean and Monkey here. Our caller of the month for this month gets $500 cash. All you got to do is get yourself on the radio with us anytime about anything and you're in the running. You got a pretty good chance of winning $500.
3: Yeah, today we've decided to make you tell a joke. I've got a quick one to kick it off.
2: Oh, out of nowhere.
3: Yeah.
2: Bradbury,
3: yeah.
2: What do you got?
3: What did zero say to eight? What did zero say to eight?
2: Well, I don't know. What did zero say to eight?
3: Nice belt.
2: Nice belt, yes, I get it.
3: I hate those sort of jokes, but
2: yeah,
3: not bad. Now, I've forgotten this chap's name. Good morning.
4: G'day, mate. How you going?
3: Who we got?
4: John.
3: John. Righto, John. You know the rules. Keep it clean. What do you got?
4: How do you know when your wife's having an affair?
3: How do you know?
2: Jeez.
3: When your wife's having an affair?
4: She seems happy.
3: She seems happy. Oh, righto, John.
2: Thanks, John.
3: Lucky we're not giving it to the best, but he's in the draw. Let's go to our next joke teller. Good morning. What's your name?
5: Ashley.
3: Ashley, go for it.
5: What has four wheels and four eyes?
3: I actually know this.
2: What
3: one.
2: Has four wheels and flies? I've got no idea, and I'm scared I'm not going to get it.
3: Now, Sean, am I allowed to answer a joke, or is that rude, or do you let Ashley just tell
2: it? Ash. Let him have a go.
3: Okay. Go, Ash.
5: A garbage truck.
3: Yeah, the old garbage truck. You know, the flies around the...
2: And flies?
3: Yeah.
2: Oh, yeah. Yeah. Yeah. Okay, Ashley.
3: That's that delayed getting of the joke Sean struggles with, Ashley.
2: No.
3: Now, that's as clean as a joke you'll get. Good on you, Ashley. I'm commending you for that. All right, but let's go to
5: Big... I did have a bit of a dirty one, but...
2: No. I'm turning you down. Yep. Thank you, Ashley.
3: Let's go. Have a great day. Let's go to Big Matt. My heart rate rises a little bit with Big Matt. Morning.
6: How are we?
3: Yeah, good. What's your joke?
6: What do you call a $2 chicken?
3: What do you call a $2 chicken?
6: Yeah.
2: Not sure.
6: Buck, buck.
2: Yes.
3: Oh, no, you've got him.
2: You got me there. I like it, big buddy.
3: Oops. That's his sort of gear, mate.
2: Yeah, that's good.
3: You guys should hang out.
2: Buck, buck.
3: Yeah, I get it. And he loves chickens too, particularly the hot variety from the supermarket.
2: Mm. Big Matt, well done.
3: Yeah, look, that's good. So John, Ash, Big Matt all go in the draw. Could be winning $500.
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0: Sean and Monkey here. Normally, Monkey, I'd say something along the lines of, well, it's time for sport. It's Monkey's thought on sport.
1: Yep.
0: But we've you've been hijacked today. Hijacked.
1: That's one way of putting it. I would say sacked. but happy to stand down for this guy.
0: Absolutely. Greg Blewett joins us on the Morning Rush. Good morning, Bluey.
2: Good morning. Yeah, Monkey, just park it, mate, for a while, all right?
1: Now, Bluey, happy to park it, but I do have to clarify with your good mate here, Shawnee. Lately he's been tightening me up to the point he's played an AFL footy siren at the four-minute mark. Are you going to do that to Bluey? Or has he got free run?
0: Nah, he's right. We can go past 4 minutes.
1: Mate, we've got 8 o'clock. Fire away.
0: Now, we are catching up with Bluey because it's quite important. Australia is playing South Africa tonight. I can't wait for this. Perfect timing for a Friday night. 6:30 p.m. on KO. Can't wait to hook into that. But it's quite interesting because it's been 8 years, of course, since this happened.
3: So this is the umpires having a chat to Cameron Bancroft. I think they're asking him about what he had in his pocket.
0: 8 years, Bluey. What's the vibe like going into this test?
2: Oh, I think it's very interesting. I mean, firstly, the cricket, because I think they're two very evenly matched teams, 1 and 2 in test match cricket on the ICC, the test ladder. So I think the cricket's going to be sensational. Durban always throws up a few sort of, I think it's a really good ground for test match cricket. And then you've got what happened 8 years ago with the sandpaper gate and all of that. So I've been there recently. I went over there for the ODIs, and I think they're just as keen for this test match series as what we are here in Australia. You mentioned that it's on at a good time, and I can't wait for it to start. So, yes, I think we've been waiting for this for a long time, so I'm very excited.
1: Now, Bluey, you were working with the Australian team. Of course, you had a great career for our country, but you were working with a team leading up to this. I don't think you were a part of the team when Sandpaper Gate took place. Can you reflect on how you felt when this emerged? Because it's funny, right? I said to Sean off air before, I wouldn't say it's swept under the carpet, but you tend to forget or how blatant it was.
2: Yeah, it was. I mean, I woke up, mate, I'm getting a bit older, so I woke up for my 4 a.m. wee, and I checked my phone, and it was just going off. And I'm like, what the hell was going on here? And then I quickly realised and turned the TV on, and I could not believe, because at that time, you know, reverse swing was a big thing, right? So every team was trying to get it going, and there was different ways of doing it. But then to discover that the boys had taken out that bit of sandpaper was just, I just couldn't believe it. Because as you said, Monkey, I was with the team probably for about, I'd sort of resigned about 3 or 4 months before that South African tour, and I just could not believe it. Could not believe that the boys would do that. So, I was in huge shock like the rest of the world. We can all discuss the punishments, whether you thought they were right or wrong. You know, for the guys to get, you know, 12 months or more was unbelievable. But I think everyone sort of realised at the time that, you know, something serious needed to be done to sort of try and, you know, get something as blatant as that out of the game. So, I was just in shock, to be honest, mate, when it happened.
0: I read yesterday, and we'll get off that, but I read yesterday that Alan Border was in the rooms and said to the guys, hey, careful, the cameras are on, they are watching you very, very, I couldn't believe that. They got warned by AB, just be careful. And no, his words were, don't do anything stupid, fellas. I just couldn't believe it. But Bluey, I want to ask you about this current Australian team. Like, a lot of comments out there saying, you know what, long story short, get rid of the oldies and get some new blood in. What are your thoughts?
2: Oh, well, it's certainly an ageing team. There's no doubt about that. I think they're keen to keep the side together because there's some really important cricket coming up, starting with this tour. Then we've got New Zealand at home. Then we go to India and then into the Ashes. So there's some really cool cricket coming up. I think what a lot of us are really worried about is if, you know, 4 or 5 guys at the end of England all depart at the same time. You know, how does that leave us going into the next 2 or 3 years? So I think we thought that Australia could have been a little bit cleverer about how they've gone about it, not just at the moment, but in the lead up to these important games. So, but I'm all for sort of Australia picking the best team at the right time, but I think there's been chances in the lead up to this to sort of try and get a little bit of new blood in there, to try and sort of ease that tension when we get to the next 2 years, I suppose. So, I think we've got a good team at the moment, but in 2 years' time, it's going to look a lot different.
1: All right, mate, we've gone well past the allotted time I get.
0: Oh, hold on a second.
1: So,
0: there you go, there's your siren. Bluey gets an extra couple of minutes.
1: While we've got a legend like Greg Blewett on the show, I feel it's apt that I should come clean now. I don't know if you got the sad music there, Shawnee. I know I haven't even prepared this for you.
0: No, where are you going?
1: Well, this has been triggering for me. 33 years ago, I was involved in what hasn't even become public. B-grade division, I won't say where, local cricket. Sunscreen gate. I walked into the rooms and one bloke had a jar of sunscreen and he was rubbing into the two-piece ball. I said, what are you doing? Oh, mate, you watch this swing. Our lead bowler took 8 for 19. So I'm just getting that off my chest. I feel terrible that I was part of that. 8 for 19
0: well,
1: he took.
0: There you go. Greg Blewett,
2: so
0: thanks.
2: Is that a confession?
0: It is, right?
1: I didn't do anything. I was like you. I felt sick.
0: Greg Blewett, thanks for joining us.
2: You're as guilty as Stephen Smith, mate. You didn't do anything about it. You should cop it. That should be 10 years.
0: There you go. All right, Bluey, we've got to wrap it up, mate. Rob Williams thanks, already Bluey. Started. Have a great day. Thanks for joining us.
4: 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Country roads, and Toby Keith's viral phenomenon. Ooh. 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
15: Offered a reprieve with the tax office delaying its ban on credit card payments. Federal politics reporter Nelson Scott.
16: The ATO was set to scrap credit card payments from the end of next month, following the Reserve Bank's ban on surcharges. The decision sparked fierce pushback from small businesses, many of which rely on credit cards to manage cash flow. The ban is now on hold until July, after Labor agreed to absorb the tax office's surcharge fees. Treasurer Jim Chalmers says the government is listening.
17: This recognises the really important contribution that small businesses make.
16: Opposition leader Angus Taylor says it's just delaying the pain, and will introduce a bill to permanently reverse the ban.
18: The reality of this government is they want businesses to cough up and to close up.
16: Business groups have welcomed the delay, but are pushing the ATO for a permanent fix. Nelson Scott, Canberra.
15: Accused High Country killer Greg Lynn will make another bid for freedom, with the retrial over camper Carol Clay's murder not until May next year. The former Jetstar pilot's application for bail will be heard on October 22. Lynn was refused bail in March. He claims he accidentally shot Ms. Clay in the head during a campsite struggle in the Wanangatta Valley in 2020. Firefighters have rallied outside state parliament, taking aim at the Emergency Services and Volunteers Fund levy and other cost of living pressures ahead of the bushfire season. Farmer and CFA Grassdale captain Brad Marson says the Carroll government's promise for an extra 150 trucks isn't nearly enough. He says they're sick of their needs being ignored.
19: It's just disappointing, you know. We've got 50-odd thousand volunteers. They don't get paid. They're professional firefighters. They do all the training that's required. They take off the time away from their family, time off work, and we just want to be heard by, you know, making Victorians aware it's helping the cause.
15: The mother of two Perth brothers shot dead in Mexico along with their American friend has delivered a victim impact statement as the trial of three men accused of their murders comes to a close. The judge has promised to deliver a verdict within 24 hours. Nine's Lily Greer is in Ensenada and says Deborah Robinson spoke of the devastating impact on her and husband Martin.
20: She read out this closing statement on behalf of the Robinson family with an arm from Martin wrapped around her. She spoke about how the loss of her boys means, you know, no more family Christmases, birthdays. It's robbed her and Martin of the opportunity of grandchildren because Jake and Callum were their only sons.
15: In finance, the dollar buying 69 US cents. Zach Butters has explained his decision to join the Western Bulldogs in free agency. The star midfielder has signed a record 9-year deal, with Port Adelaide accepting pick 5 in the draft as compensation. Butters says personal connections led him to returning home.
21: Growing up as a Western Bulldogs supporter and growing up in the West, my parents and family all still live in the area, and yeah, it's just a special place to me, and a local Western Jets boy as well, and some good mates at the footy club here as well in Buku, and Riley Weston was lucky enough to play State of Origin with Ed and Bont as well.
15: Nick Blakey has chosen North Melbourne as his desired club as he explores a trade from the Swans. Blakey's dad, John, played 224 games for the Kangaroos. And Supercars rookie Zach Bates has claimed a shock provisional pole for the Bathurst 1000. The 22-year-old from Matt Stone Racing has taken top spot for tomorrow's top 10 shootout. That's the latest news and sport.
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26: 3YBFM weather.
27: A strong wind warning in place for the coast tonight. Partly cloudy with showers. Winds northerly up to 30 k's, tending northwesterly up to 30 k's later tonight. Overnight temps falling to 10 degrees. Tomorrow, partly cloudy, a shower or two. Port Fairy, Warrnambool, Mortlake and Terang all heading for a top of 19. Sunday, partly cloudy, showers increasing in 23. Monday, cloudy, showers in 16. Tuesday, partly cloudy, showers easing in 15.
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27: Currently, it's 21 degrees.
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1: Good evening, I'm Chelsea Bowden. The opposition will introduce a bill to federal parliament forcing the tax office to permanently reverse its credit card ban. The ATO has postponed the move until the end of the financial year following outrage from the business community. The federal government will cover the agency's surcharge costs during that period. Shadow Treasurer Tim Wilson says Labor has been all over the shop on the issue.
2: You had Penny Wong out there saying they didn't have the power to get the ATO to act. Yesterday you had Andrew Charlton, the Cabinet Secretary, out there arguing that they agreed with the government, with the ATO decision. Now the Treasurer's come in, rebuked Wong, rebuked Andrew Charlton.
1: State governments are welcoming a decision not to change disaster recovery funding arrangements between them and the Commonwealth. The federal government can provide up to 75% of relief, but had proposed a 50-50 share with states and territories. Treasurer Jim Chalmers has confirmed the proposal will not go ahead. Accused Victorian High Country killer Greg Lynn will make another bid for freedom as he awaits his retrial. Stephanie Wacklowick reports.
3: The former Jetstar pilot applied for bail in March but was unsuccessful. His lawyers have lodged a fresh bid with Victoria's Supreme Court, a date now set for the application to be heard on October 22. Police allege camper Carol Clay was shot in the head with a bullet from Mr. Lynn's gun while camping with her friend Russell Hill in the Wanangatta Valley in March 2020. Stephanie Wacklowick, Melbourne.
1: A man's been arrested after hanging a Palestinian flag from the Bondi Beach footbridge and allegedly making offensive hand gestures and comments. The 53-year-old has been taken to Surry Hills Police Station where he's speaking with officers. The family of two Australians and their American friend killed on a surf trip in Mexico have asked for the maximum sentence to be given to the three accused. Deborah Robinson has delivered an emotional plea during closing arguments in the murder trial of her sons, Jake and Callum. A verdict in the case will be delivered tomorrow. The Pentagon says it will live stream the first execution by firing squad in the country since World War II. Former Army psychologist Nadal Malik Hassan was sentenced to death in 2013 for the murder of 13 people at the Fort Hood military base in 2009. US Secretary of War Pete Hegseth says authorities are looking to make an example of the mass killer.
4: You get a firing squad of soldiers, as it should be, and we'll make sure that people are able to watch it, that is public, because people need to understand that there's serious consequences for these types of things.
1: And after 16 years in the wilderness, Powderfinger will tour once again. The band has confirmed the reunion on social media and announced the tour will kick off in September next year. Checking sport now, Nick Maddison will play his first test in 10 years, opening the batting for Australia against South Africa. The Aussies have won the toss and will bat first. In AFL, Zach Butters is officially joining the Western Bulldogs on a record 9-year deal. Port Adelaide will get pick 5 in this year's draft as compensation. Butters says he's relieved the deal got over the line as he joins the club he grew up barracking for.
5: It was a long time getting to this point and a few people told me along the journey that when you know, you know, and I felt like, yeah, once I knew, I just wanted to get it done and sort of get here and meet everyone.
1: And Supercars rookie Zach Bates has claimed provisional pole for the Bathurst 1000. The 22-year-old from Matchstone Racing taking out top spot for tomorrow's top 10 shootout. That's the latest news and sport.
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4: A strong wind warning in place for the coast tonight. Partly cloudy with showers. Winds northerly up to 30 k's, tending northwesterly up to 30 k's later tonight. Overnight temps falling to 10 degrees. Tomorrow, partly cloudy, a shower or two. Port Fairy, Warrnambool, Mortlake and Terang all heading for a top of 19. Sunday, partly cloudy, showers increasing in 23. Monday, cloudy, showers in 16. Tuesday, partly cloudy, showers easing in 15.
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4: Currently, it's 21 degrees.
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1: Good evening, I'm Chelsea Bowden. Industry groups say the tax office's delay on its credit card ban will give small business some much-needed breathing space. The ATO won't enforce the ban until June next year after the federal government agreed to cover surcharge costs. The opposition is calling for the ban to be scrapped entirely, arguing it's unfair on business. Andrew McKellar from the Chamber of Commerce and Industry says the group will work with the tax office to find a permanent solution.
2: We need to find a way to ensure that small business has the full flexibility going forward to meet its liabilities in relation to payments to the tax office.
1: The federal government has backed down from proposed changes to disaster recovery funding after opposition from Queensland councils. The plan was due to shift relief funding from a majority federal to a 50-50 split with states. All 77 of Queensland's mayors wrote to Canberra earlier this week opposing the change. Treasurer Jim Chalmers says the existing arrangement will remain.
3: I want to thank all the organisations who've been part of this consultation. Team Queensland and the Federal Labor Parliamentary Party, we have been working through these issues, consulting in a meaningful and in a genuine way to make sure that we get the right landing point.
1: A teenager accused of crashing into a crowd of NRL fans the day before the grand final has been granted bail. The 18-year-old is facing 9 charges relating to 3 alleged victims who had gathered to send off the Newcastle Knights before the game. He's been banned from visiting Newcastle as part of his bail conditions. Former Bachelor star Sam Wood has been moved to a Brisbane correctional facility after having a bail application denied on the Sunshine Coast yesterday. The 46-year-old's legal team will now take his fight for freedom to the Supreme Court of Queensland. Mr. Wood was charged with domestic violence offences last weekend, accused of assaulting his wife during a family argument while holidaying in Noosa. And after days of cryptic clues, Australian rock icons Powderfinger have confirmed they're getting the band back together. Amy Drew has more.
4: 16 years since their breakup, a reunion is locked in. Band members taking to social media to confirm the news, announcing an Australian tour, which is set to begin in September next year. Speculation and hopes grew rapidly this week of a potential reforming when cryptic billboards popped up around the country with references to the band. Forming in Brisbane almost 40 years ago, Powderfinger went on to become one of Australia's most awarded rock acts, achieving 5 consecutive number one albums. Further tour details are expected to be revealed on Monday. Amy Drew, Brisbane.
1: Checking sport now, Wallabies skipper Harry Wilson is embracing the challenge of ending a 40-year drought at Eden Park. Australia's Bledisloe Cup hopes go on the line tomorrow night against the All Blacks. Wilson says they'll back themselves.
5: We just want to be that team, but if you're thinking about what it could be like, you're probably missing what's in front of your eyes. And for us, we focus on our preparation, and then we've got to focus on moment by moment tomorrow night to get the job done. And we prepared well, we feel confident, but that's not going to do enough. We've got to go out there and do it.
1: In AFL, Port Adelaide star Zach Butters has joined the Western Bulldogs on a record 9-year deal as a free agent. In NRL, Latrell Mitchell is refusing to be drawn on his South Sydney contract status, declaring his only concern is Australia's World Cup campaign. And surprise test opener Nick Maddison has fallen for a 33-ball duck in his first test innings in 10 years. A short time ago, Australia were 2-for-38 against South Africa. That's the latest news and sport.
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10: 3-way BFM weather.
11: A strong wind warning in place for the coast tonight. Partly cloudy with showers. Winds northerly up to 30 k's, tending northwesterly up to 30 k's later tonight. Overnight temps falling to 10 degrees. Tomorrow, partly cloudy, a shower or two. Port Fairy, Warrnambool, Mortlake and Terang all heading for a top of 19. Sunday, partly cloudy, showers increasing in 23. Monday, cloudy, showers in 16. Tuesday, Tuesday, partly cloudy, showers easing in 15.
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11: Right now, 19 degrees.
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1: Good evening, I'm Chelsea Bowden. Businesses have been offered a reprieve with the tax office delaying its ban on credit card payments. Federal politics reporter Nelson Scott.
2: The ATO was set to scrap credit card payments from the end of next month following the Reserve Bank's ban on surcharges. The decision sparked fierce pushback from small businesses, many of which rely on credit cards to manage cash flow. The ban is now on hold until July, after Labor agreed to absorb the tax office's surcharge fees. Treasurer Jim Chalmers says the government is listening.
3: This recognises the really important contribution that small businesses make.
2: Opposition leader Angus Taylor says it's just delaying the pain and will introduce a bill to permanently reverse the ban.
4: The reality of this government is they want businesses to cough up and to close up.
2: Business groups have welcomed the delay, but are pushing the ATO for a permanent fix. Nelson Scott, Canberra.
1: Liberal frontbencher Andrew Hastie believes military sites could be used to house US and UK defence personnel deployed to Australia for the AUKUS project. An audit has recommended selling 64 sites, including barracks in Perth, where the submarines will be based. Mr Hastie has questioned the Defence Minister's decision to sell the sites.
5: Why the heck are you selling off Lewin Barracks in Fremantle? Why couldn't we use that to build more homes to house some of the defence personnel who are being posted here? That would take pressure off our housing market.
1: Accused Victorian High Country killer Greg Lynn is making another bid for freedom. The former Jetstar pilot will have a bail application heard later this month. His retrial over Carol Clay's murder won't be heard until May next year. Lynn claims he accidentally shot Miss Clay in the head while she was camping in 2020. Federal police have charged a Sydney man with defrauding the NDIS of just over $1.8 million. The 36-year-old allegedly submitted fraudulent invoices for services never provided while working as the director of a registered NDIS provider over 4 years. A Queensland study has found fish on the Great Barrier Reef may be choosing their habitats based on colour. Marine biologists at James Cook University found yellow damsel fish were more attracted to live coral than their brown counterparts. Professor Andrew Hoey says it's an exciting development.
6: If we've got these brightly coloured fish associating with live corals and live branching and live what we call mounding corals, what happens when we start to lose those corals? And so when we get a bleaching event or a cyclone, we not only lose the structure associated with those corals, but we lose the colour.
1: And a former United Nations Human Rights Commissioner has been awarded the Nobel Peace Prize. Navi Pillay has been recognised for her efforts to promote peace and international law. Checking sports, and the CEO of incoming NRL club, the Perth Bears, has stepped down 5 months before the club even plays its first official game. Anthony Disegli had reportedly lost the support of

0: the board and was given a matter of months to save his job. Australia has lost early wickets on day one of its test against South Africa. Opener Nick Maddison out for a duck, followed by Travis Head on 9 runs, minus Labuschagne out for 39 just before lunch. The Aussies are 3 for 84. Supercars rookie Zach Bates has posted a surprise fastest time to secure a provisional pole ahead of tomorrow's top 10 shootout at Mount Panorama. And in AFL trade news, Zach Butters is officially a Western Bulldog. The star midfielder has signed a record 9-year, $18 million contract as a free agent. That's the latest news and sport.
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6: A strong wind warning in place for the coast tonight, partly cloudy with showers. Winds northerly up to 30 k's, tending northwesterly up to 30 k's later tonight. Overnight temps falling to 10 degrees. Tomorrow, partly cloudy, a shower or two. Port Fairy, Warrnambool, Mortlake and Terang all heading for a top of 19. Sunday, partly cloudy, showers increasing in 23. Monday, cloudy, showers in 16. Tuesday, partly cloudy, showers easing in 15.
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1: Good evening, I'm Chelsea Bowden. The federal government is being accused of having one rule for Canberra and another for small business after stepping in to delay the tax office's credit card ban. The measure will now take effect at the end of the financial year, with the Commonwealth to fund the agency's surcharge costs until then. Deputy Opposition Leader Jane Hume says the Treasurer has come to the ATO's rescue, but business owners are left to face the extra cost.
2: The ATO's getting what is essentially a taxpayer-funded bailout. But the local cafe doesn't get that. There's no bailout for them. There's no lifeline for them. They've still got to swallow up the cost of these credit card surcharges, or they've got to pass them on to consumers.
1: The federal government will no longer pursue a plan to split disaster recovery funding 50-50 with states and territories. All 77 of Queensland's mayors wrote to Canberra this week objecting the proposal, believing the Sunshine State would feel the greatest effects of the change. Treasurer Jim Chalmers confirming the current arrangement, where up to 75% of funding is provided by the Commonwealth, will be kept. A man's been arrested following the suspected murder of his twin brother in Perth. Officers were called to the southern suburb's home on Thursday for a welfare check. Police say the 29-year-old's body was found in the backyard, which they believe had been there for a number of days. Detective Inspector Jessica Securo says no charges have been laid.
3: This is a tragic incident and the family are heavily distressed and we are providing them with support.
1: Police are working to determine if a man arrested over a carjacking in Sydney's CBD was under the influence of drugs. It's alleged the 36-year-old South Australian man stole a Mazda before driving it down George Street. He's accused of hitting a pedestrian and colliding with a rideshare vehicle, which then hit a stationary police car. The United States will live stream the first execution by firing squads in the country since the Second World War. Nadal Malik Hassan is due to be executed by a group of military soldiers over the murder of 13 people at the Fort Hood military base in 2009. The execution will take place at the Texas Army base in December. And Aussie rock band Powderfinger is officially getting back together after a 16-year hiatus. The Brisbane band has made the announcement on social media.
4: Hello, everyone. We're Powderfinger. And we've got a little announcement to make for you today. We always said that if we were going to get back together to do some shows, that you guys would be the first to know. And so now you're the first to know.
1: Band members will reunite for a tour beginning in September next year, playing shows right across the country. Checking sport now, the CEO of incoming NRL club, the Perth Bears, has stepped down. Jack Fenwick reports.
5: 5 months before the club plays its first official game, Chief Executive Anthony Disegli has quit. The former media boss reportedly lost the support of the board and was given a matter of months to save his job. General Manager of Football Gareth Holmes will take over for the time being. Bears Chairman Ben Morton says Disegli was instrumental in the club's start-up phase, but they'll now turn their attention to leadership for their next chapter. Jack Fenwick reporting.
1: Marnus Labuschagne has been dismissed for 37 with the final ball of the morning session after Australia chose to bat in the first test against South Africa. Record opener Nick Maddison was dismissed for a 33-ball duck in his first test innings in a decade. And there's been several moves on a blockbuster day of AFL trades. Ben King to Hawthorn, Zach Butters to the Western Bulldogs and Sam Marshall to St Kilda. That's the latest news and sport.
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18: A strong wind warning in place for the coast tonight. Partly cloudy with showers. Winds northerly up to 30 k's, tending northwesterly up to 30 k's later tonight. Overnight temps falling to 10 degrees. Tomorrow, partly cloudy, a shower or two. Port Fairy, Warrnambool, Mortlake and Terang all heading for a top of 19. Sunday, partly cloudy, showers increasing in 23. Monday, cloudy, showers in 16. Tuesday, partly cloudy, showers easing in 15.
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18: Right now, 17 degrees.
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20: Marty Fields is here. He is the delusionist. I'm not. I'm Peter Grubby Stubbs. I'm here for Dennis Walter. For the next couple of hours, good to have your company. 133-693 anytime. Now, this is a... I love these. They're terrific tonight. Mate. They're always good, but this is exceptional.
21: You're very kind.
20: And I'm doing my best. If you live in a violent area, you should move.
21: That's good advice, and one man listened to it. The very first battle of the Civil War in America was fought next to this bloke's property, so he moved miles away to a different town to escape the trouble. Good thinking. And 4 years later, the very last battle of the Civil War was fought right beside his new property that he'd settle at. So he copped the first and last blows. You can be stiff.
20: Oh, he certainly was, wasn't he?
21: Can be stiff.
20: Because it's, well, I mean, people say, my wife's sister will often say, something awful happened in Port Melbourne or on the Great Ocean Road, you know, you should beware, or are you okay? Mm. But nasty things can happen anyway, really, can't they?
21: Absolutely. There's a lot of coincidences out there. Like, for example, that's a great example of a coincidence. Then there's that famous story about that poor fellow who was in Hiroshima, working as the bomb dropped, and he didn't get particularly badly injured. Mm-hmm. So he said, I'm getting out of this joint, and went to his home in Nagasaki and copped the second one.
20: Yeah.
21: And still lived.
20: Jeez,
21: unbombable.
20: How about him?
21: Yeah.
20: He's
21: going well.
20: Unbombable.
21: Yeah. He should buy a Tatsuroto ticket.
20: He should. Absolutely should. Do you have number? Do you buy Tatsuroto tickets?
21: No,
20: nor do we. But we have favourite numbers, and when they come up, we look at the screen. You know, our birthdays,
21: mental bets.
20: Yeah.
21: You'll lose your mind.
20: Yeah. Only two tonight. Gee, I'm glad we don't have a go.
21: Exactly. You know, people complain about the pokies, right?
20: Yeah,
21: and it's an 87% return to the player, right? Roulette is 97-ish to the player. Blackjack, if you play basic strategy, is 99.5% return to the player. Do you know what Tatsuroto returns to the player? 58%.
20: Okay.
21: So you're losing every dollar.
20: Yeah.
21: You will lose 42. Seriously, gambling is a tax on people who are bad at maths.
20: Yeah. Oh, absolutely. Yeah. I don't understand.
21: But then, but people say if you're not in it,
20: you've got to be in it to win it.
21: But then Stephen Hawking said, buying a lottery ticket only microscopically increases your chance of winning it.
20: Yes. Genius. Sandy, good evening.
0: G'day, Grubby and Marty. Marty, you might be able to answer this question for me.
21: Perhaps.
0: Why is tin fruit, why does it never taste like the fruit that it's supposed to be, and why is it so hard?
21: Tinned fruit, are you saying?
0: Yes.
21: Tinned fruit, well, it's cooked for a start. That's why it doesn't taste like it.
0: Oh, okay. Why is it so hard and tough?
21: Well, it's cooked. That's the best way I can put it. And also, it's in syrup that's got sugar in it, usually.
0: Yeah.
21: And that will cure it as well. So I haven't found it particularly hard. I don't mind the old tin peach.
20: Mm, I love a tin peach.
21: And you know my favourite combination is peaches and pears.
20: Yes.
21: But you cannot now buy that duo.
20: You can't buy two fruits.
21: I can't find it anywhere. Oh, you can get it in a tub that used to be used to hold oil on a tanker.
20: Yes.
21: Yeah, but now you can't get it in the little thing.
20: In the cans. Didn't know that.
21: Not in the little one.
20: Two fruits and ice cream is always a bit of a treat, wasn't it?
21: It's a joy.
20: Yeah, absolutely.
21: It's a joy.
20: Sandy, what's your favourite food to come out of a can while we've got you there?
0: Oh, to come out of a can, oh my goodness. Maybe baked beans.
21: Yeah, I'm with you.
20: Okay.
21: I was hoping you'd say that.
20: Mm, obviously, having that stag chili.
21: Oh, it's all right. Goes good.
20: Oh, on a bit of multigrain.
21: Gets me going.
20: Oh.
21: The chili.
20: Oh, yeah, but more pull through than a pine tree. And lean meat. Yeah. Fabulous. Good for you, though.
21: Yeah.
20: Oh, keeps you regular. Every morning at 7 o'clock. There's only one trouble with that, isn't there? Don't get out of bed too late. Thank you. Yeah. Sorry.
21: He's into it again.
20: That's a bit much.
21: Yeah, that is a lot.
20: Really, that's ridiculous. Yes, that's come on.
21: Just bringing the tone down.
20: Yeah, and we don't
21: Speaking
20: want that.
21: Speaking of that.
20: We know what Viagra is for.
21: Well, we know what it's mainly for, Viagra, don't we? But
20: yes.
21: Researchers, get this, have found that Viagra, when dissolved in water, can make cut flowers stay erect for up to a week longer than they usually
20: really?
21: Would. Yes. So if you've got any spare, Grubby, give it a try with your flowers.
20: I'll get out to my wife's green little shed with that.
21: Yeah.
20: She'll be thrilled.
21: Oh, no, they'll be up.
20: Good on them.
21: Like nobody's business.
20: I didn't know. How's that work?
21: I don't know. I don't know.
20: It's
21: not a furphy.
20: No, I know that. None of these are. But that's incredible.
21: That is incredible. My dad used to tell a lovely old gag when
10: he used to work for an undertaker, this bloke had died from a Viagra overdose.
20: Yeah, what happened?
10: We went into the front bedroom.
20: Well, that Murray?
10: And he was lying there on the bed with the biggest Sarah Vaughan you've ever seen in your life.
20: Right.
10: And we couldn't get the coffin shut. I said to me offsider, hit it with a hammer. So he hit it with a hammer. He said, what do we do now? I said, run like hell, we're in the wrong house.
20: Thanks, Martha. That's Tug. Okay. Thank you. I knew there'd be something when we went past that one.
21: Yes.
20: It had Danger Will Robinson written all over it, didn't it?
21: Sorry about that.
20: No, not at all. Tigers are shy.
21: No, they're not. They're notoriously confrontational.
20: Really?
21: Yes. In fact, since 1800, tigers have killed 373,000 people.
20: Serious?
21: Serious as cancer. Tigers have claimed more human lives than any other big cat. Most attacks are because of human-wildlife conflict and occur in India and Southeast Asia, where tigers are most common. When under threat, tigers won't retreat. They attack with stealth and will ambush a human. They're the only cat that consider people part of their diet.
20: Oh, okay.
21: And that's as a result of living in such an incredibly urbanised country. Well, when I say urbanised, India is very rural, but it's packed.
20: Yeah.
21: You know, they're not running out of Indians.
20: Wow. Gee, that's great facts. Pirates made a living.
21: Yes.
20: You know, what do you do for a living? Well, I'm a pirate, so I make a living by raiding coastal towns.
21: No. Although, when I think of pirates, I always think of them in you know, like attacking a seaside village and that sort of stuff. No. They were frequent visitors to coastal towns, but often because they had wives and families in town. It turns out most coastal towns welcome pirates who visited between their sailings because they had money to spend. On top of that, pirates specialised in raiding ships, not towns. tons. Ships carried the spices and the gold and the riches that pirates seized. They weren't in towns.
20: Gee, that's interesting. Simon's called in for us, 133693. Simon, good evening to you.
2: Good evening, how are you?
20: Good, thank you. What's on your mind?
2: You're talking about canned fruit.
21: Yep.
2: Something I was in a can.
20: Oh, yeah, and, same. Have you seen two fruits anywhere, Simon?
2: Well, yes, sir, but I don't see them anymore, Grubby.
20: There it is.
21: You see? White man no speak with forked tongue.
20: Absolutely doesn't. thank you. But that's, why don't they make two fruits? Because I used to love them.
21: As I said, you can still get them in the big tubs.
20: Yes.
21: You know, like the ones you'd see on a bar.
20: Okay.
21: But no, you can't get them in the little tubs that you would just put on your ice cream.
20: Oh.
21: And somebody may correct me and they may say, oh, no, you can get them at, you know, Udnadatta
20: somewhere. Or something. Yeah, yeah, yeah.
21: I must get out there and get them.
20: But none at Coles Colac, Simon, or well, the Woolies?
2: No. Black and gold and black and white, and not quite right in colour.
20: Yep, good.
2: They hadn't bought a can for.
20: All right.
2: Since they've gone, we don't have it.
20: Okay, you're right. I was in Colac yesterday, went to Mower Corner.
2: Oh, yeah.
20: Great, the boys there looked after me.
21: Oh, the girl's from that way.
20: Yeah.
21: She's from Forest.
20: Oh, yeah, just up the road. Beautiful town.
21: Beautiful town.
20: It's a lovely town. Daughter lived there for a while. One of my grandchildren was born there and went to the little school there.
21: Mm-hmm.
20: Yeah, great school.
21: Population never changes in Forest. Yeah. Every time a baby's born, someone leaves town.
20: Yeah.
2: I'm down tired. Here now. I think I'll go home now.
21: Simon, you're killing me.
20: Thank you very much indeed. Good to talk to you. Gail, good evening to you.
3: I'm on the two fruit scheme.
20: Yeah, where are you? Where have you found them?
3: They're at IGA.
20: Are they?
3: Yeah, in four pack, just a little.
20: Oh, the little.
21: Yeah, that's what I'm. I can't find them anywhere, though.
3: Well, I've looked everywhere for my mother-in-law and she won't eat the fruit salad, but she'll eat the two fruits and they're at IGA.
20: I'm with her.
3: In southwest Victoria. So
21: oh, that's... I must go down there.
3: I don't know.
20: Whereabouts are you, Gail? You're in Warrnambool or somewhere?
3: Yeah.
20: Yeah, so the Bull. Okay.
3: I've got them in Warrnambool, I've got them in Mortlake and...
20: It's worth a trip.
21: How far... Here's a question. Thank you, Gail. Yeah. Here's a question. How far would you drive... to eat something? Do you have a limit? Like if there's a fantastic Chinese restaurant in some town 2 hours away, would you do it? You would?
20: Oh, yeah.
3: I'd probably live on the edge.
20: Yeah, definitely. Mm. Yeah, you and me, Gail. Yeah, and we'll you and me'd have a road trip, wouldn't we? We'd go inland on a bit of a look.
3: Absolutely.
20: Yeah, pick you up at the Bull and take you back to Apollo Bay to go to a good restaurant, overlook the water.
21: Plenty of water in Warrnambool.
20: Yeah, but, you know, lovely water at Apollo. There you go.
3: And Port Ferry.
20: Yep, anytime Port Ferry. What a beautiful town that is.
21: And the 0.75 of an apostle left?
20: Yep. They're opening their brand new cafe at the Apostles next week. They're having it all done up. You're going to have to pay to have a look, have a Captain Cook now. But I'm going next week for a bit of a bo peep. So, let you know what it's like, Gail.
21: Is Gail still talking?
20: Yeah, I'm just talking over the top of her. moved to a bad corner of the room. I can't understand a word you're saying.
21: When she dies, they're going to have to beat her mouth to death with a stick.
20: Gail, lovely talking to you. Quick call from you, Rob, before we get going. Rob, good evening.
22: Good evening, Grubby, and happy birthday to you and Bill for last month.
20: Oh, Rob, that's very kind of you to say. Thank you, mate.
22: Yeah, how's Bill? And you must be 70 now.
20: Yes, at least that.
22: At least that, because I know I was born in 56 and I think you were around the same time as me.
20: Yeah, a little bit. I am approaching 70, but from the wrong end. Rob, let's just put it that way.
22: Okay. Now, you and your esteemed friend there, I have a query. When I was at high school, back in the late 60s, early 70s, I was studying physics. And one of the things we were doing, because it was a space race and that, they were talking about putting space stations around the moon.
20: Right.
22: Now, they're called Lagrange points.
21: You just dropped out then, sorry.
22: You there?
21: Yep, they're putting them around the moon, but then you said something, I didn't quite hear you.
22: and we were told that the moon had a perfect circumference rotation around the Earth.
21: Yes.
22: Now, I'm told that it's not. It actually is an oval.
21: It's blocked in a perfect a perfect rotation around the Earth by gravity, which is why we only see one side of it.
22: Yeah, but I was. But now I've been told that the Earth, the Moon, gets closer to the Earth and it gets away. And my wife has assumed, dead sure that it's a oval rotation now. And I said, no, it's a perfect circumference. And I was just wondering if you would be able to clear this point up.
21: My understanding is it's a perfect circumference, and the reason why it gets larger or smaller is not because of its distance to us, but rather because of the amount of humidity in the air, which acts as a magnifying glass.
22: That's right. That's what I was told. Mm. And she said, no, because you hear on the TV, the moon is at its closest to the Earth. And I'm thinking, no, it's always at the same point.
20: Hmm. Okay, Rob. Well, thank you very much for the inquiry. No idea on that, Marty. Myself.
21: Hmm.
20: Okay.
21: My understanding is it's a perfect rotation.
20: Good to talk to you, Rob. Jenna, good evening to you.
1: Good evening.
20: Hi, Jenna. What can we do for you?
1: Oh, hi. I just want to put out an alert to the community in the Frankston area to look out for a little girl. She's 7 years old, got brown hair, riding a pink princess bike, last seen in the Kringle area.
20: Kringle, yeah, okay.
1: Yeah, and if anyone sees her, to please contact emergency services.
20: Well, thanks, Janet. So what's her name?
1: Aurora.
20: Aurora, okay, on a pink bicycle. Is she wearing a helmet and all of that gear? She's got all the gear, someone to look out for?
1: Yeah, she's got little tassels hanging off her handles.
20: Oh, yep, okay. Was she around the Kringle Shopping Centre area?
1: Yes.
20: Okay. No mobile phone on her, obviously. Mum's out searching for her, no doubt.
1: Yes.
20: Okay.
1: Yeah, definitely.
20: All right, Jenna. Hope everything turns out all right. Would you please let us know?
1: Yes, definitely will.
20: Thanks so much for your call. More Marty Feels after the break.
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20: Marty Phil's the Delugialist, and Marty Zed. Oh, yes. We all know this. Zed, because we say Zed, as in off your 3KZ, if you're not that well. Zed is pronounced Z in North America.
21: It is in the US, but not in Canada. I didn't know that. Both Z and Z were acceptable pronunciations for the letter Z in Canada.
20: Really?
21: Though Z is much more common, and thanks to the recent complete collapse of the relationship between America and Canada, most Canadians feel very strongly that it's a betrayal of Canadian nationality to say Z. If you say Z up there now, apparently it's going to be on like Donkey Kong Bash.
20: Oh, yeah, not happy with them.
21: No.
20: Not the Canadians I've met. No. Now, bees don't really have knees, and yet?
21: Ever described somebody or someone as the bee's knees?
20: Absolute, or thinks they're the bee's knees.
21: Why? What do you think that means?
20: Well, they... No, why would they?
21: It's weird, isn't it? Mm. But I'll tell you why we say it. Bees actually have knees. Believe it or not, yes, they do. The expression comes from the fact that they store large and valuable build-ups of pollen in hairy baskets on their knees, making bees' knees very valuable.
20: And important, the bees' knees.
21: That's
20: as
21: it.
20: In the bees' knees. You could be described as that yourself.
21: Oh, stop it. Look at you. Look at what. Come on.
20: Bees' knees. Come here. Come on.
21: Get your hand out there.
20: I can't help it. Commercial pilots are always alert.
21: Apparently not. A staggering 43% of pilots admit to falling asleep while flying a plane, which is why they have co-pilots.
20: Oh, yes.
21: Some pilots wake up and find their co-pilot asleep, which is why the aviation industry is working on regulating flight times. Try not to think about the statistic the next time you're booking a flight, I would recommend.
20: Oh, absolutely you would. Your name... Marty is everything.
21: To some it is, but scientifically your name is just a sound people have agreed means you. It's a random noise that becomes your entire identity. It's worth thinking about.
20: It's an interesting one, isn't it?
21: Yes. Doesn't mean anything, does it? What does Peter mean?
20: Nothing, really.
21: Except it means you.
20: Yeah, that's me.
21: Yeah, see?
20: Yeah. It's odd, isn't it?
21: Yeah.
20: Geez, all of a sudden you've got
21: see,
20: a name.
21: My name has a meaning. Martin or Marty historically means carbuncle or ugly wart.
20: Peter was the rock.
21: Oh, yours much better.
20: Yeah. Oranges float in water.
21: Now, it depends. Unpeeled oranges float in water, while peeled oranges actually sink. The surprising phenomenon is because of the increased buoyancy of orange peel, which contains small pockets of air. Isn't that the least... possible, useful, nothing, bit of nothing to end on.
20: Don't mind it, though.
21: You like it?
20: Don't like it when eggs float.
21: No, that's scary. That means they're no good.
20: No, out they go.
21: Yeah, that's right. Lemons float, limes sink.
20: Had a question for you. What about the other part of the bee's anatomy that always gets mentioned? Are they real?
21: Yeah, absolutely.
20: You think so?
21: Oh, yeah.
20: Yeah, yeah.
21: No, they're mad for it, the bees.
20: Yeah. Absolutely.
21: Absolutely.
20: Well, look at them. They're everywhere.
21: They are.
20: Marty, it's always a pleasure to see you. Thank you for coming in when you did.
21: That's all right.
20: And it's really, really good to see you on a Friday night here, mate.
21: I lead an empty life.
20: Well, no, I'm not sure that you do. When's your next...
21: my next gig?
20: Function, yeah.
21: Sunday.
20: Sunday?
21: Yes.
20: Jeez, you're flat out like a lizard drinking.
21: Well, you've got to keep funny. I've got bills to pay.
20: Yeah, good on you, mate. Well done. Say hello to her at home. I feel like I'm getting to know her.
21: Yes, and
20: your
21: Vicky
20: Jenna,
21: Verke.
20: My Jen.
21: Yes, exactly. We should get our two Jens together.
20: I reckon they'd get on.
21: Oh, I think they would too.
20: Yeah, the kindergarten.
21: My Jen's very congenial.
20: Oh, so is mine. Have to be.
21: Yeah, well, yeah. She puts up with me.
20: And she's always Jen, never Jennifer?
21: Not no, Jennifer sometimes to her parents who have gone on ahead. Jenny or...
20: Yeah, same.
21: Yeah, or Jen to me.
20: Okay. Marty, good to see you.
21: You too, brother.
20: Coming up after the break, the quiz. We have the quiz, so we have all lines free at the moment. It's a magnificent prize, the $100 voucher to Platform 28. 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It's cricketology, because we've got a test match in play at the moment. 133-693. 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
20: By saying it was cricketology, has that put people off? Seriously, it's not that hard. I tried them on Mariam because I do them, and then I try them. This is Antonio's idea, who's audio producing for me tonight. Mariam, my executive producer, she said, "I'm terrible on cricket. I can't do." No, please don't ask. I said, "Don't look, don't. We're all good at something." Absolutely no idea. And I was shocked at the first one. The first one, I'm calling, not knowing the first one, un-Australian. They've said it. Righto. So we got lines free for that wonderful voucher. It's the quiz. Antonio's idea, by the way, because he was in watching the cricket when I got here. Macca, good evening to you.
30: Good evening, Dennis.
0: G'day. How are you, Grubby?
20: Good, Macca. Good to have you with me. Macca, who was the Don?
0: Don Bradman.
20: Oh, yeah, well done. Name the Australian captain, cricket captain, known as AB or Captain Grumpy, he'd occasionally get called.
0: Alan Border, that would be.
20: Yeah, well done. You're on fire. Can you tell me, and he was often referred to this, his initials, his initials. What are Dennis Lilly initials? What are his initials? He'd be referred to as DK is correct. Mark,
0: the Great DK.
20: The Great DK. How many times was it caught Marsh Bowl Lilly? Gee, he was something to watch. Fears coming down. He had hair on his chest because blokes didn't shave their chests in those days. God, he's a fearsome. How many of the Chappell brothers, Macca, and you're doing so well here, how many of them played Test cricket?
0: I reckon there was three.
20: There was. And Trevor and the other bloke, a good batter bit, Greg. Fantastic.
0: Well, I love Greg.
20: Yeah. Went to Prince Alfred College in Adelaide. And, yeah, fantastic cricketers. Now, the 10cc song, Dreadlock Holiday, references which sport?
0: I don't like cricket.
20: That's right. I don't like cricket. I love it. That's what they said. Macca, you have done so well. The $100 voucher to Platform 28, planning a special event, whether it's a 21st engagement, corporate function, any celebration. Platform 28, the perfect backdrop. Versatile spaces, tailored food, beverage packages, team that knows how to deliver. That's what you want, isn't it? Surely we'll make your next event one to remember. Platform 28, where great events come to life. Macca, are you looking forward to the cricket season coming up?
0: Oh, absolutely. No, I love cricket and enjoy it every summer it comes around.
20: Yeah, same here. I really enjoy it. What about the Big Bash? Do you enjoy that?
0: Yeah, it's excellent. I wasn't initially a fan, but no, certainly taking it on now.
20: I like it because families get along and the kids enjoy it.
0: They do.
20: Yeah, my 8-year-old and he's now 9-year-old grandson went to his first Big Bash last year. Just wore the bucket and everything, you know, silly as you like, but it's great. Right. And all the kids get into it with the dancing and I think it's terrific. People out.
0: Yeah, it's really entertaining. It's really good.
20: Bit of fun, isn't it? And you sort of have a bit of an affinity to a team, but it doesn't matter that much. You can watch anything on any night. And I'm a traditionalist. I love my Test cricket, obviously. And Boxing Day's, you know, a really special day. I look forward to it every year. But the Big Bash is people say, oh, you know, it's not this, it's not that. But that, they used to say that about the one day until it took off. But now it's the Big Bash, and I think it's good fun getting family out and people exercising. It's nothing to worry about there. I think it's great fun. Good to talk to you, Macca, and congratulations. You did well. Here's that song. Don't like it. I love it. It's Dreadlock Holiday, 10cc.

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8: Yes, it's time for the segment where you get to get it off your chest as Hey Hey It's Saturday presents...
9: What?
8: What?
9: Jesus.
10: Why do I remember it so well? I think we all do, don't we?
9: The late, great John Blackman, of course, and a segment... What cheeses you off? What cheeses you me off? It's a good idea. Antonio, who is an audio producer, put that together and has decided to suggest, why don't you ring me and tell me what cheeses you off? Just a little thing, it may be. And this is actually Hey Hey It's Saturday, hosted by Daryl Summers. And I think Peter McKenna was with him too. Began on, it was GTV9 in Melbourne, of course, 1971. Cannot, what an incredible run they had. They finished up in 99, sort of had a few specials as well. But it was part of our lives in the morning. And Antonio, you're too young to remember, but you would have seen stuff, surely.
11: Oh, yeah. I mean, it's my favourite Australian show of all time.
9: Yeah, incredible show. Hard to believe it finished in 99.
11: 20th of November 99. I've got the VHS tape that Mum recorded on that night. That I've rewatched a million times.
9: So your parents are big fans, obviously.
11: Yes.
9: Yeah, absolutely in the slot.
11: Watched all the Buy Requests as a kid when they replayed them a few years later. And
9: it's a great show.
11: I'm a subscriber to Daryl's website. Looking forward to when he launches the new website with all the old episodes and everything. And also, I've got this for Hey Hey because it's this special day for Hey Hey.
9: Oh, absolutely. Yes.
12: Happy birthday to you. Happy birthday to you.
9: It was great fun, wasn't it? And it was just people mucking around.
11: Yeah.
9: I never saw any criticism of it. I was up in Queensland and would have been in the early 90s, late 80s, and there was a little blurb in the local paper. I was up at Noosa in the local paper and said, oh, Hey Hey, so that's when they used to sort of say what's coming up on television. Hey Hey, it's that day, a bunch of middle-aged Melbourne guys trying to make us laugh. And I thought, oh, how dare they? How could you possibly criticise this wonderful show? You know, the role of Red Simons and the role of our dear mate Wilbur Wilde.
11: It was his birthday the other day as well.
9: Yes, it was. Blackers, of course, who was a genius on radio and the incredible voiceover. Murray Tregoning, all the team that worked on the show. Lucky Phil. Daryl's hosting, Professor Ratbaggy, who was Aussie. And obviously you put the teeth in. It was utterly absurd. And you think, you wonder whether they could or would or...
11: Oh, no, I couldn't get away with it now.
9: But, I mean, look, humour's different and, you know, people get cross about things.
11: We need a show like that. Obviously different, bit changed to the times we are in now, but we need a show like that.
9: Yeah, I don't think there'd ever be anything quite like that.
11: Because
9: if you saw the way they took the mickey out of themselves and they took the mickey out of overseas guests, but in a gentle, fun way. And it would always be on when you were kind of in the background.
11: Well, that's what my parents would say, that they'd have it on and then they'd
9: out. You're right. Happy birthday to them. 1971, I was still at school. That's a long time ago. That's the dark ages, Antonio. Don't look at me like that because it's true. So, look, why don't we do What Cheeses You Off? What cheeses you off? 133693. Len has called in. Len, good evening.
0: Good evening, guys.
9: What cheeses you off?
0: What cheeses me off?
9: Yeah.
0: The way we're headed in Australia.
9: Yeah. Now, particular part,
0: especially
9: Len?
0: Especially in Victoria.
9: Oh, yeah. There's a lot going wrong here, mate. It's going to be a big election coming up. We can all get cross, but we do have a polling booth we can go to.
0: I'll be digging more knives in than what they did in Rome. But anyway, with shows back in the day, I'll go with Hey Hey It's Saturday. I mean, it was the Saturday night special. You'd watch that, then you'd go out.
9: That's right. That's exactly what we did, wasn't it? It would just be quietly on. I reckon I watched it every week, but I don't think I ever sat through a whole, unless I was crook and I was home on a Saturday night.
0: Yeah, exactly. Yeah, me and you both. I'd say, I've got to go. I've got to go now.
9: Good on you, Len.
0: Places like the Thump and Tum and Catcher.
9: Oh, there's some names. Yes, I certainly remember those.
0: I'll give you a few others too.
9: Yes, I bet. Good on you, Len. Thump and Tum. Gee, they were nice venues to go to. What cheeses you off? We're not getting a call, so I think everyone must be incredibly happy at the moment. But let's take a break now and see if we'll get any calls for this. What cheeses me off? It's just like, it could be just a tiny little thing. Or in Mariam, my executive producer's case, what cheeses her off is when she's trying to get off the train, people just storm on. That is so rude. They don't wait. And they're waiting face to face with her when the train stops and the doors open. In they get. How does she get off? You know, she's not 380 kilos in weight. I mean, you know, barging your way through, and that cheeses her off. Aaron's called in on 133693. Aaron, is there anything in particular that cheeses you off?
13: Certainly, the price of alcohol.
9: Oh, yeah, you're absolutely right. And when you go to a bar and you shout around a beer, you know, you can't afford to shout these days. It's terrible.
13: No, it costs you $80.
9: Yeah.
13: You said, poor mates.
9: Yeah. It's incredible. It's incredible.
13: I just wanted to say I loved Hey Hey It's Saturday. I still love it. I grew up on it when I was 15 in 1988. Every weekend was a party, but we always used to wait until we watched Hey Hey It's Saturday.
9: Yeah.
13: And then we go out to the
9: That's
13: party.
9: That's right. So, that was our life, Aaron, wasn't it? That was our life.
13: Well, it certainly was.
9: Yeah. Well, I remember when it started on the morning show, and as I said, I was still at school, and then went to Hey Hey It's Saturday at Night. Great. Terrific. Yeah, loved it. And the segment, What Cheeses Me Off? But, Aaron, good to talk to you. The price of alcohol cheeses you off. It's the weekend. Most people buy takeaway instead of What Cheeses Me Off. This segment should be called What Pizzas Me Off. Yeah, okay. Yeah, that's good. More calls after the break. What cheeses you off? We'll stick with that one for Hey Hey It's Saturday's sake. 133-693.
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10: No, nothing cheeses you off. That's fine. 133-693, if something does, nothing does. Something that cheeses me off. You know what I don't like? I don't like having my tea served with a tea bag in it. I know that's odd. And I know what you're thinking. He's a little bit like that, isn't he? Yes, he is. Sorry, I just don't. Where do you put it? You know, is someone coming over with a napkin or a little plate to put it on? Just give me the tea. I'm fine. Weak black. Little bit of cold water so I can drink the damn thing. I don't want it the same temperature as Chernobyl, you know, when the meltdown happened. I'm fine. I just have that. Antonio is my audio producer tonight, and I am just amazed. You were saying earlier you left school a few years ago. Big time into Hey Eight Saturday, which celebrates birthday today, started on this date 1971 here in Melbourne with Daryl Summers. And you're big into it.
11: Yeah.
10: So your parents...
11: Yeah, so, yeah, my parents would watch it and then go out. And I remember the first time I remember ever watching it, it was either 2003 or 2004, they replayed the Borough Quest shows.
10: Yes.
11: Which I've still got, my parents recorded that day. And I watched that and I loved it, absolutely loved it. And then... I would rewatch those, I think, three tapes that I had. And then a few years later, my mum took me into the garage and presented me with the tape of the last show she recorded.
10: That's great.
11: And I would just rewatch that for years. And then when they came back in 2009 for the reunion specials,
10: yes,
11: which I also recorded, as well as the 2010s, and I just... Yeah, and watch clips on YouTube, and I absolutely love it, and I've even now bought the, I don't know if you remember, Grub, in 2000 they re-released the final episode for people to buy. I bought that recently.
10: Jeez.
11: I've got that.
10: You're like man trains. Pete's called in. Pete, does something cheese you off?
24: Hi, Peter. Yeah, mate. Look, two things are cheesing me off. One is it's got to do with petrol and petrol stations. One, the current price of petrol.
10: Oh.
24: Hopefully it gets back to normal sooner rather than later.
10: Yes.
24: And the other one, petrol stations, you'd agree with this, Peter. Every time when petrol prices are normal, how many times they go up north whenever a long weekend approaches.
9: Oh, every time. Every time. School holidays, long weekend, whatever it is. And, yeah. they say it's not collusion. They are so weak. The people that look out for that, Pete, you're right. And it's something you just got to do. You need your car to go. You need to get somewhere, so you need to put petrol in it. What are you going to do about the price? You can't complain to the bloke behind the jump. He doesn't care. It's not his worry. But thank you. Good to talk to you. We'll take more calls after 11. Anything. We're just going to have a chat. But I'm so impressed, Antonio.
11: And it's the last show intro. Welcome to our final 3 hours of Matt Kenley and the Dags Seduction. Good fun. The last ever. Hey, hey, it's Saturday. And now, folks, here's Daryl.
9: Did you ever meet Daryl?
11: Never met Daryl.
9: Ripper bloke. Ripper bloke. Plenty to talk about after 11. It's time to chat. 133-693.
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2: Good evening, I'm Chelsea Bowden. Denies it's a double standard for small businesses to pay interchange fees but not the tax office. The ATO will delay its credit card ban until the end of the financial year after Labor promised to fund the agency's surcharge costs. The backdown follows immense pressure from the opposition, industry groups and some government ministers. Treasurer Jim Chalmers says you can't compare the tax office with small business.
3: It is a different proposition when it comes to the ATO implementing tax rates versus small businesses and others setting prices for their goods and services. So I think there is a difference there.
2: A judge in Mexico is preparing to deliver a verdict in the murder trial of Perth brothers Jake and Callum Robinson. The pair and their American friend Carter Road were shot dead in a suspected robbery in 2024. The victim's family have asked for the maximum sentence to be given to the three accused killers. A Perth man's been arrested after his twin brother was found dead in their backyard. Madeline Cross has the details.
4: Police were called to a home in Orillia on Thursday afternoon to do a welfare check. That's when officers found the body of a 29-year-old man in the backyard with visible injuries. Police say it's unclear how long the man has been deceased and they're treating it as a suspected homicide. His twin brother is now in police custody and receiving medical treatment. Investigations are continuing and no charges have been laid. Madeline Cross reporting.
2: A man who hung a Palestinian flag from the Bondi Beach footbridge and allegedly made offensive hand gestures has been charged. The 53-year-old was refused bail and will front court tomorrow, charged with behaving in an offensive manner in a public place. Experts have used a special technique to test the hearing of sea lions and long-nosed fur seals. The animals were made to listen for different sounds to test their hearing. Lead researcher from Curtin University, Christine Erb, says the process works surprisingly like a human hearing test.
6: Whenever it hears a tone, it then actually turns around and presses a response paddle. So, and then we change the frequency of the tones and we change the level of the tones. And then we can map out a curve of hearing sensitivity, much like it is done in human audiology.
2: And the 2026 Nobel Peace Prize has been awarded to South African human rights pioneer Navi Pillay. The 85-year-old is a judge on the International Court of Justice and a former United Nations human rights chief. The Nobel Committee says she held states and national leaders accountable and brought hope to the victims of violence and conflict. Checking sport now, the Western Bulldogs have stormed into the AFLW's top four with a 43-point win over Essendon. Incoming NRL club, the Perth Bears, are looking for a new CEO before even playing their first game. Anthony Disegli has stepped down after just 16 months in the role. Australia are batting first in day one of their test against South Africa. A short time ago, they were 6 for 126. And the Wallabies are preparing to face face former coach Dave Rennie for the first time since his axing in 2023. Rennie now leaves the All Blacks after being infamously dumped for Eddie Jones by Rugby Australia. Wallabies skipper Harry Wilson says he remains a popular figure.
0: I really enjoyed playing under Dave. He gave me my test debut and played a few tests under him, and I'll always be really appreciative of that. And I know he's got a lot of respect in this group. He was a very, I guess, loved member of the Wallabies when he was here, and it's going to be different going up against him, that's for sure.
2: That's the latest news and sport.
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29: A strong wind warning in place for the coast tonight. Partly cloudy with showers. Winds northerly up to 30 k's, tending northwesterly up to 30 k's later tonight. Overnight temps falling to 10 degrees. Tomorrow, partly cloudy, a shower or two. Port Fairy, Warrnambool, Mortlake and Terang all heading for a top of 19. Sunday, partly cloudy, showers increasing in 23. Monday, cloudy, showers in 16. Tuesday, partly cloudy, showers easing in 15.
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29: At the moment, it's 16 degrees.
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0: And when you listen to the lyrics, it really is a beautiful song, isn't it? John Lennon, Just Like Starting Over. Oh, it's a lovely song. John Lennon, of course, born in Liverpool, England, on this day in 1940. And, of course, it was number nine, 9th of October. That was his obsession with the letter nine, lived at nine. The number nine followed him through his life. And on the White Album, he put out Revolution Number Nine. And was possibly under the influence of some Persian rugs at the time. But, incredible, incredible talent. But that album, Double Fantasy, was released on the anniversary of his birthday in 2000, re-released. Additional track, of course, helped me to help myself. But that was a beautiful song. And actually, at the age of 40, he was assassinated, which is so sad still. And he was doing some great work and was in a really good place and everything else. Now, we started, it's all Antonio's fault, who's my audio producer. My name's Peter Grubby Stubbs, in case you're confused. Dennis Walter will be back. He's just doing a gig tonight. Antonio, I didn't even know. I've known Antonio for years. And, you know, we talk footy and we talk radio and all sorts of stuff. An obsession with Hey Hat Saturday.
1: Hello.
0: Is his thing. I no idea, Antonio. None. And Aaron's just texted in. Well done, Antonio. Hey Hat Saturday was, introducing right when, you know, that's what we did when we're just about to go out. Love Pluck a Duck. Brilliant. Pluck a Duck was a brilliant character. Apparently the guy, I think the guy in the Pluck a Duck suit, the original Pluck a Duck, went to St. Kevin's College, so his parents spent a lot of money so he could get into that outfit and run around and did outrageous things, outrageous things. They were a great team. Daz, John, Red, Jackie, Lavinia, Wilbur, and an Animal, of course, behind the drums, was an absolute ripper. Des McKenna, his real name. Pluck a Duck.

0: on this day, 1971, that started. It was just silly, and it was live, and it was mayhem. My brother Richard, I think he competed a couple of times and did a lot of Tonight Lives, obviously, on a Friday night, Steve Vizard. But competed Hey Hey a couple of times, and I think really enjoyed it. But if you ever met Daryl, ripper bloke, as I said earlier. Everyone says, oh,
1: g'day, Daryl.
0: He's this, he's that, he's everything else. And that man, Ernie Carroll, Professor Ratbaggy, who was Aussie, genius act. It was just fabulous. So we thought we'd ask you what cheeses you off. Got a couple of calls. Raylene's called in. Raylene, good evening to you. Good to have you with us.
2: Yep, hello. Yep, coming into this, what cheeses me off.
0: What does cheese you off?
2: A lot of the roads today, how they've changed it all and made it worse. Like the Westgate Bridge, they ruined that. You can't pull over to the side that it used to be if you had a flat tyre or whatnot.
0: Yeah.
2: And the Montagu Street, one day I went round about four times before I could work out how to go right in it again because it just seemed to have changed. And Ballarat Road, usually sometimes if you want to go right, you can't. You've got to go all the way up the next set of lights, turn round and come back down in the service lanes because they've always got this big, long partition bit in the middle of the road. And it's just all everywhere. And even now in Pierce Street, they put all these things around and blocked off streets. And it's like, oh, God.
0: Leave things as they are.
2: Around everywhere and there's walls and partitions up everywhere. And if you don't go in the if you're not in the right lane, you could end up anywhere because now you can't move over and merge in it and go into where you want to go, like off King's Way, because there's walls up now, so you've got to be exactly right now, whereas before it was free and easier, and you've just ruined everything.
0: Yeah.
2: That cheeses me off.
0: I can hear you. I can hear you, Raylene. Good to talk to you. You can tell us what cheeses you off. Absolutely. But you can ring on anything you like. We'll get to a topic maybe, but anything you please. This is your chance to just have a bit of a chat. 133-693. Hello, Craig. Craig.
3: Did you say that the guy, the original Pluckerduck, went to St. Kevin's College?
0: Yeah, I believe so, yes.
3: Yeah, see, the Catholic education will turn you into an angry duck.
0: That's right. Well, it did him. It did him. But, I mean, you know, what's St. Kev's at the moment a year? About 40 grand a year. I don't think it was that then. But Skevy's turned out a great duck. It, look, it's all about showbiz. But, yes, Craig, indeed. Were you a Hey Hey Saturday watcher, lover? Yeah?
3: Absolutely. Absolutely. The one episode that sticks in my mind was there was a night where Channel 9 started with Hey Hey, then went to an Elton John concert.
0: Yes.
3: They did that live and then they came back to Hey Hey later on in the night. Oh, well, after the concert. When they came back, it didn't take you long to realise that they'd had a few refreshments during during the concert.
0: Yes.
3: And it was so funny. And did John Blackman do the audio as well as the... He did, yeah.
0: No, Murray Tregoning, I think, did the sound effects.
3: Oh,
0: yeah. But John certainly, you know, the voiceovers. But yes.
3: Yeah. But the sound effects, every 2 or 3 minutes you'd hear the sound of clinking bottles or bottles being tipped into a rubbish bin. Because you could tell that they were just a little slurry. And,
0: oh, yeah.
3: And of course, later, it was odd later in the night, but so there was a lot, it was a lot more blue.
0: But it's funny in watching the reruns. You just think you watch the reruns and you go, "Oh, this wouldn't. You can't do this." But all they were doing was a bunch of people having fun. And when you know that people are going into work, which it's work, it's television, it's work, going into work and all enjoying each other's company and having fun, you join in too. That's why we loved it, I think, and that's why it worked so well for so many years. Now you think, nah, probably not. I mean, it's 27 years since, you know, the official last episode. But we all loved it. It was fun. It was great. It was just a bunch of people having fun.
4: That was 1984, that episode.
0: Jeez,
4: Antonio. Where they took the P155 out of Russell Mulcahy's movie Razorback.
0: Wow, that's a... Boy, Craig, young Antonio here, it's an obsession, but it's a healthy one.
4: It is one of the funniest Hey Hey grabs you'll ever see in your life.
0: Fantastic.
4: Where they went till after midnight.
0: On this day in 1971, Hey Saturday kicked off on a Saturday morning. Extraordinary fact that I was still at school, and that is literally the dark ages, and it lasted all that time.
1: You can sort of have it any time.
5: Coming to kill you.
6: Can we expect to see it soon in the cinemas?
5: Miss Piggy.
1: Yeah, in
7: coming
1: April.
7: To a butcher shop near you.
0: No, you cannot. You can't say it. All right. But very funny. 1984, you say? Yeah, well,
4: that's 84.
0: Not exactly yesterday. We'll take more calls after the break. Brian, Sandy, Merle and Chris will look forward to talking to you. There's some other things I want to talk about. If you want to keep ringing about Hey Hey Saturday and what you loved about it, because it was on this day in 1971, it started, episodes, segments, why you loved it, and do you think it would work now or not? We'd love your calls. I've got an obsessive young man with me, Antonio, who I love and been working with for a few years, had no idea this was all inside him. Incredible stuff. More of your calls after the break. 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

0: Big round of applause. They must have had a good warm-up guy that night. It wasn't me. But I'd forgotten that my brother Richard, who appears on the weekend break with me on Saturdays, at what time does he come in? About 2 o'clock. Thanks, Ann. Yeah, he competed a few times. So it was great fun. Yeah, really good fun. Went all right, I think. They're clapping now.
1: He hasn't said anything. That's good.
0: Wow. There he was.
2: Thanks, guys. Thanks so much. Beautiful playing, guys. Beautiful band. And guys, do you smell that? Do you smell that? It's not what you're thinking. It's election. It's in the air. It's in the air. It's out there. It's in the air. This isn't going to be one I'm looking forward to because, you know, this election is going to be based on the GST and tax policies and everything. And who can follow them?
0: Okay, I'm going to ask the obsessive...
2: not me.
0: Hey, Saturday.
2: I'm in a lot of trouble.
0: Genius.
2: I failed year 10 veggie mess.
0: Sitting in front of me. Quieten down, Richard. Had enough of you. Don't steal my thunder again. Antonio, that was from what, 98. So talking about the GST tax and John Howard and all of that, that would have been then.
3: I presume so. Yeah, I wasn't alive then. Sorry.
0: No, I know you weren't alive. There's no need to remind me either. But terrific. We're doing a bit of hey-hey because it was dragged up earlier. Hey-hey started on this day in 1971 and we said, we'll do a few What Cheeses Me Off, which is one of the segments, because there's always things that cheese us off. And any memories of hey-hey, what did you love about it? And do you think it could work now? Brian, thanks for holding on. Good evening to you.
4: Oh, and good evening, Grubby. Firstly, can I say thank you so much for being back on the radio at the weekend. It makes such a difference.
0: Oh, thank you.
4: Thank you.
0: I do enjoy it. So, thanks, Brian.
4: So that's not what cheeses me off. But August, I decided I would go back to England and do some of the things I wasn't allowed to do on the last few trips.
0: Yes.
4: So I managed to find myself in York, and I did go to the state or the National Railway Museum.
0: Bless you.
4: Which was absolutely fabulous, which I'm sure you would know.
0: Yeah.
4: But the interesting thing was, on my list of things to do was go to Whitby. Of course, the place where Dracula was set, et cetera, et cetera. And it's got that fabulous old abbey that's in ruins, et cetera, et cetera. Everywhere else on my trip, there was no problem. I went to the York railway station and they said, oh, you cannot catch a train to Whitby.
0: No.
4: I said, what? And they said, oh, go and catch a bus. So I went to the bus stop and there was a lady and her husband sitting there. And they were looking very grumpy. And I said, what's up? We've been waiting here for an hour and a half for the bus to Whitby and it hasn't come. So I said, oh, okay, well, this is where it goes from? Yeah, it's supposed to. And I waited an hour. And during that time, they gave up. And I thought, I'm going to give up too. So even though I went to lots of places in England, I did not go to Whitby. So that's what cheesed me off.
0: Ah, fair.
4: There you are.
0: Fair. And I'm glad you've kept it with you. That's the best. That's the best part. Because I'm like that. I forgive, but I never forget, Brian. And, if something gets on my wick, yeah, I remember. Good to talk to you, and thanks for your kind comments. Sandy, good evening.
5: G'day, Grubby. What really cheeses me off is that every time you find a product that you really like or that works well for you, they take it off the market.
0: Oh,
5: like
0: the
5: best shampoo and conditioner I've ever used in my life.
0: Yeah.
5: Went to recently, it's gone. It's been deleted. Why did they do that?
0: Oh, and yeah, that drives you mad. There's certain products which, you know, you just see and you use forever. I remember a certain friend of mine, it took me around because she'd found out that the lipstick that she was using on a regular basis, like on a daily basis, was going out. And she and I drove around to every big department store in Melbourne and went to the beauty section and we bought up. And this was going back 20, 25 years ago, Sandy. Yep, she's still got some. So, yeah, but when they take a product, I was liking that. What are you doing to me? Yeah. I had some hair product that happened too. My hair's never been the same since. Sandy, thank you so much. Merle, good evening to you.
6: Hello, Grubby. How are you?
0: Good, Merle.
6: It's lovely having you back, actually.
0: Thank
6: Especially
0: you.
6: Especially on the Sunday, what are we having for dinner? Oh, I love that.
0: It's good fun.
6: But you're talking about your brother Richard. I found a book that he's written, Still Alive.
0: Yes. That's a good book. All the stories are true in it. Richard put that out. Oh, I can't remember. And funnily enough, Antonia, you'll like this. We had the book launch and Daryl Summers did the presentation and did a great job. But, yeah, it was a good book and it's got Richard on the front, the still life. Looks like Mona Lisa, only it's him.
6: He looks like Mona Lisa.
0: Yeah, he does.
6: It's lovely. What cheeses me off?
0: What could possibly cheese you off, Merle?
6: Well, I think we all need to go to the Sunshine Coast because there ain't any sunshine here and we're getting up an hour earlier every morning. All the little children are going to go to school at 7:30. Instead of 8:30, and then I just think it's too early, 6 months.
0: Daylight saving. It used to be, I think that started in 1971, around about the same time Hey it started. And I think it was originally for 3 months. I think it was just for summer, because I think it came in as, it would have been December maybe, 71. Yes. Probably enough.
6: You see, Queensland won't have it because they've got a Sunshine Coast.
0: Yeah, absolutely.
6: We don't need it, Grub. We really don't need it.
0: No, not enough.
6: My circadian rhythm.
0: Circadian rhythm? Brunch. Been thrown?
6: I'm having brunch now, Grub. I'm not ready for breakfast. So my friend said to me today, what have you had? I said, I've had brunch.
0: Yeah. Okay. Well, it throws you, Merle. And you can use it for a while too, the daylight saving. You can say, I am a bit off my game, it's the daylight saving. Or if you get something or you forget to go, I'm the daylight saving. And you can use it for a while. So that's one thing. But, yeah, that's what cheeses you off, Merle. Lovely talking to you. Hopefully talk to you over the weekend. Chris, good evening to you.
7: I'm looking forward to the races tomorrow, but you know what cheeses me off?
0: What's
7: people
0: that?
7: Who bag Victoria and Melbourne, and the people and the media have been doing it for about 18 months, but there's three big contradictions to it. 12 months ago, Melbourne climbed up to being back up to third most livable city in the world.
0: Yeah.
7: Then about 4 months ago, the best city in the world for the economy, and just in recent days, we got voted the most friendliest city in the world.
0: Yep.
7: Yeah, so three big awards, and yet people want to run our state down. And yeah, I know media relies on controversy and all that, but you know, look, we've got the big spring racing carnival, and another thing that cheeses me off.
0: Yeah.
7: No matter how many million they throw in Sydney at these pop up races like the Everest, and we're not interested in Victoria. We concentrate on our
0: tradition.
7: We've got our Caulfield Cup, Cox Plate, our 4 days of Melbourne Cup. They can do whatever they like up there. We're not interested.
0: We'll be broadcasting live from the Cox Plate, Flemington. Looking forward to that. It's great fun. I'm not big into the races, but Darren is, and Ross is, and Beersy is, but I love the events. I just love it. People getting out and about, having fun, and it's a ripper event. And Flemington is just absolutely beautiful. Go for the roses, go for the vibe. Great fun. It's a good time of the year to be in Melbourne, Chris, no doubt about it. Plenty more to talk about after the break. Look, we're taking calls on your hey, it's Saturday memories, but plenty of other things to have a bit of a chat about, if you will. But yeah, this is called Let's Chat for a Reason. So come and do it, 133693. 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
6: People have very kindly send things to me occasionally. I have got a train room, and that's where everything is stored very carefully. And only special people get to come into the train room. Thank you. Dear Grubby, I've been a long time listening.

0: here at. Oh, you're an angel, Angela. And unfortunately, we're unable to sell it. And rather than see it up, so nobody wants to buy it as landfill, I thought it might be something I enjoy. Well, absolutely. And she's told me about the Kalangadoo in South Australia and the disused railway station there with the museum, with a guy called Pete. You know, maybe I'll go there one day. It is a lovely letter, Angela Bonato from Bulleen. So, Ange, if you're listening, I'm not sure, you might be tucked up in bed or trying to get to sleep and I'm actually talking to you about you. So thank you. That's lovely. It's so kind. And I'll have a bit of reading when I get home. More Hey Hate Saturday stuff, Antonio. Also, like Mrs. McGillicuddy on Hey Hate Saturday, what a pretty woman she was, said with tongue in cheek, of course, from John P. Thank you. And all those different characters that, who invented them? And the Angel and Dickie Knee and...
1: I think it was all Blackers.
0: Yeah, Blackers just so much and was just let loose there in the booth, wasn't he?
1: Yeah, and I wanted to mention one thing I just thought of then. I have a Pluck-a-Duck plush toy.
0: Do you?
1: Yeah.
0: I remember they were given out.
1: I got them. I got a brand new one when they re-released them for 2009-10.
0: Fantastic. What about
1: still looking for an Aussie?
0: Best thing about watching Hey Hey, says Stephen. Hi, Steve. For us, it was Red Faces. Red was brilliant as gonging everyone. Yes, because he was that cynical bloke. One act that had a dancer in a minute wrote on. Oh, that's right. Did the hamstring. Poor guy was in pain, but we're all in fits of laughter, said Steve. Absolutely right, because it was live. And they, look, in those days, television took risks. It didn't count. That, you know, I mean, it rated well, and obviously advertising and all of that, but they took risks. If you'd put that up to a group of TV people now, that's how I know, too expensive, too risky, too many people. Where does it go? How does it finish? How does it start? Let's do a test on it, you know.
1: And all the sketches they used to do in the early days, like they did a spin-off of the Sullivans, the Silly Vans.
0: Yes.
1: And I've got one here, which is, this one's personally one of my favourites, which is The Shove Boat.
2: Yes, it's all aboard once again for another gripping adventure on the high seas. Thank you. As Hey Hey It's Saturday presents yet another unrehearsed episode of Shove Boat, starring as Captain Stupid, Daryl Summers. As First Mate Loper, Oswald Q. Ostrich. As Miss C. Worthy, Jackie McDonald. And as the ship's doctor, Ozzy Ostrich again. He gets a double fee. We pick up today's episode, as usual, on the bridge. We have to, really. We can't afford another set just yet.
0: Absolutely ridiculous.
2: It, Captain Stupid could do with a new set too.
0: Yeah.
2: He speaks.
0: Great work. But just ridiculous, wasn't it? Well, sat there laughing. Had another text here from John P. So when Sylvester Stallone came in to promote his movie Rambo and was a guest on Hey Hey, Daryl Summers was there imitating Rambo, wearing a black singlet, that's right, with a large bullet belt over his shoulder. Seen this one. It's a bit on YouTube. Best comedy routine I've seen Daryl Summers do. Sylvester Stallone, next to him, it was a good sport. That was 1988. And that routine, John was asking, yes, is on YouTube. You can have a look at that. And
1: not anymore.
0: No, which is
1: gone.
0: Great, which is great. But
1: I just try to look for it.
0: But those will come up, I think, Antonio.
1: Well, if Daryl starts, we'll put that one up.
0: Yeah.
1: Which he might. I hope he does. But I've seen it, obviously, like all the other grads. But I'm going to my archive of 3AW, heyhey.tv, and I will grab that shortly.
0: Absolutely. No, really good. Just fun, ridiculous show that was part of our daily habit on this day in 1971. And Antonio's taken over the hour because he has an obsession with it. A good thing too. Rob, 133-603, call any time. We're just chatting. Rob, good evening to you.
3: Evening, mate. Brought back memories about Hey Hey It's Saturday. My all-time favourite would have been Red Faces, as well as that segment where people used to send in funny photos of funny business signs.
0: That's right.
3: And stuff. And they had one was a shoe store. I'll spell it out so they don't get in trouble. The letter R dot S O L E S.
0: Yes.
3: And then there was the other one where someone took the photo of the McDonald's in Yass, and the way the sign was MYASS.
0: Yes.
3: So, yeah, that was
0: And they do things. I remember, look, it was Trevor Marmalade who.

0: was obviously fantastic on the footy show, and I did a lot of radio with Trevor over the years. Very funny, and he'd do things from anywhere. I remember he was at the casino show, and, you know, there was a prize and he was interviewing Miss Beef, which you wouldn't do that. And when Plucker Duck got into Lords and went through the turnstiles and all followed him in, and
1: training with the team.
0: Yeah, fantastic. Just live, silly, and, nothing much to think about here but a bunch of people having fun. And we all had fun with them, and that was the difference. We all joined in. And I love the fact that young bloke Antonio, who wasn't born when it finished, just loving it. More after the break, 133-693. You can text 0477-693-693. Anything on your mind. We're talking hey-hey at the moment, but, we'll see what else pops up. In the meantime, on 3AW Nights.
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9: I will ruin my voice.
10: It's Sunday night, chocolate. We've got a bowl of chooks. It's
11: going to
10: be all right. Hey, Johnny Boy.
11: Hey, thank you, Wilma. Sound like a Harley Davidson. But before we show you what great prizes we have, here's how it works. On the back of an envelope, you nominate four numbers between 10 and 19. Then you select the Super 69 number from 1 to 9 and send it into Chook Lotto. Then, selecting entries at random, we load our Olivetti computer with all the possible 210 combinations. Then, each lucky entry will receive a voucher for a tasty Ingham's chicken available through Woolworth supermarkets. Once the chickens have decided our winner, their Super 69 number can win them a fabulous prize from our 9 magic eggs. One of which contains this. Tonight's major prize in Chook Lotto will really lay you in the aisles. Yes, it's a fabulous Toyota Corona CS manual.
0: You know what? We've established the fact that we have a young man. We have a young man behind the glass, Antonio, who is obsessed with Hey Hey Saturday. And I applaud that because it was a show that was always on. Pat Panetta, good evening to you.
12: Grubby. Hello there.
0: Good to see you. Do you, on this day, 1971.
12: Right.
0: Do you have memories?
12: Oh, for sure. Yeah, Saturday night. Just hearing that, it was, and I heard you say earlier, it was a different time with TV, they'd take risks. It was all live, wasn't it? It was all just like down the or up the stick, what do they say? Just sort of
0: that's right.
12: It gets pumped out.
0: That's right. Things happened and they did.
12: Yeah.
0: And that was that. Yeah. Well, and it was just on in the background. I can't recall watching from start to finish.
12: Right,
0: but it was just there.
12: Yeah, you'd be getting ready to maybe go out and someone, or whatever.
0: Exactly. That's how we rolled. Hang on, someone's new faces are on. Red faces is on. Quick, Chuck Lotto's. We're just hearing. What an absurd idea, Chuck Lotto. Yeah. Absolutely absurd. Pluck a duck.
12: It is absurd.
0: You know,
12: right.
0: It's ridiculous.
12: But that's sort of your, you know...
0: Oh, yeah.
12: Your sort of
0: well, I was at
12: colleagues
0: school.
12: And everybody
0: well,
12: was...
0: very much so.
12: So how do they come up with all these crazy ideas?
0: I just wonder. Russell Gilbert was another one. Trevor Marmalade worked on the show. Chris Willey, who see a lot of, Wilbur Wild, Red. And all these wonderful characters behind the scenes. Mm. You know, Lucky Phil and Murray Tregoning.
12: Yeah,
0: and of course, we all loved and adored John Blackman and still sad when we lost him.
12: Yeah.
13: This is Lucky Phil.
0: Yeah, just ridiculous things they had. And they would do anything and the sound effects and everything else.
12: Yeah.
0: Just silly. Whether it would work and people say, oh, I miss it and we don't have shows like that. They'd never put it on anymore.
12: No. That's what I'm thinking. It's been replaced with social media now. There's all sorts of crazy stuff on that platform now.
0: You're right.
12: And different things.
0: You're right. You're exactly right.
1: You don't need Media Watch Press or Media Watch TV or any of that stuff anymore.
0: No. Yeah, just pick up your phone. There's something silly happening.
1: That's why Daryl's made on Facebook with the Hey Hey Facebook page.
12: That's right.
1: Puts all clips
12: it all lives
1: up.
12: On there.
1: He's got 100,000 followers now.
0: Yeah, good thing.
12: Yeah.
0: Good thing.
12: Yeah.
0: Pat Panetta,
12: okay.
0: You're in here.
12: Yes.
0: You've got a big show in front.
12: I do.
0: What's going on tonight?
12: A quirky story that caught my eye was the parallel parking championships in the US. It's gone viral. It's in Philadelphia. A bunch of people have to, use their own car to parallel park.
0: Yes.
12: There are three different stages where you have to do it under pressure and all this sort of stuff. No reverse cameras. So I thought... inspired by that, what's your superpower, the thing that you do in the real world that, like parallel parking, that is your thing? Folding, or fitted sheets, like folding a fitted sheet is hard, for example, grubby. I'm fishing
0: well,
12: here for...
0: Well, no.
12: There's something in it.
0: I'll tell you something. My mother was a nurse, and so we had sheets, hospital corners.
12: Yeah,
0: would do. Yes. But now, you just have the pull-on sheet.
12: That's right.
0: Now,
12: with the
0: and then I don't do the sheet with the doona. I just do the doona only.
12: Right.
0: I'm terrible in bed because I pull the doona. The doona goes with me when I roll over.
12: Yeah,
0: dreadful.
12: Yeah.
0: I had Saturday.
1: That was another hey grab.
12: So you're the doona puller. Yeah.
0: Yeah, I do that. But my superpower.
12: Yeah.
0: Is backing a trailer.
12: Oh, that's good.
0: And
12: it's a real man.
0: That is absolute, and it's the only manly thing I do.
12: Yeah.
0: Backing a trailer.
12: Because you've got to turn it the opposite way. I'm always
0: All that. But I humiliated a young man some years ago at the tip. And there was him, and he had three girls in the car. And the trailer was jackknifing all over the place. And I was in the queue, and I walked up to him and knocked on. I said, look. Can I? May I? And he said, oh, if you have to. And I said, well, I think I do, mate, because, and the girls are all saying, oh. Anyway, one fell swoop straight back and, girls, oh, who was that man? I just walked away and gave them the wave, nothing else.
12: TV commercial or like a
0: correct.
12: Movie.
0: That's right.
12: There he goes. Who was that man?
0: Yeah, that's right. It was my superpower.
12: Yeah.
0: Worked
12: a
0: treat. Have you got one? Is there something you do apart from work on radio?
12: Well, I was thinking about, the doona cover. When you put the doona cover on, I don't have a superpower, but it's a handy thing. You fold it inside out. So you get the doona and you get the cover.
0: Yeah.
12: And you get the corners.
0: Yeah. I know.
12: And then you sort of shake. Oh, I'm thinking, well, some people don't know that. Anyway, if I explained that well, do you think people at home are going,
0: exactly
12: yes, thanks, Pat.
0: I'm not much good
12: I'll
0: on
12: do that now.
0: Look, Manchester and I aren't great friends.
12: Well, there's that. There's a talky...
0: That'll be fun.
12: A quiz that we do, we call it the blank quiz, the news of the week blank quiz.
0: Good.
12: Probably a bit of a hey, it's Saturday type thing. They do all that. Well, sport too. Andrew Lucas will join us for sport. There's a cricket, there's a test match.
0: Oh, in South Africa.
12: Oh, there it is. Yeah. Yep. So we'll talk about that.
0: 6 for 164.
12: The week that was in politics with Terry Barnes, the Victorian elections coming up.
0: Like him.
12: Jess Jess Wilson, of course, opposition leader. He's written a thing in the Fin Review saying that they're going to win, but maybe be on the level as far as the cupboard is dry in Victoria. There's no money left, so just come out and say, Jess Wilson, that it's going to be a tough road. So this is the way, not to scare the horses, but to warn the horses that it's going, the voters, that it's going to be a tough road because the money's not there.
0: It's the most interesting state election I can ever remember. This one?
12: Yeah.
0: The most interesting.
12: Yeah. Oh, good on you for saying that, because it's a national program. So I'm thinking, because we talk about Victorian politics,
0: I think
12: everybody needs to know about this.
0: Oh, yeah, this is an exceptional one because of what's gone on in Victoria. Oh. And people laugh at us interstate about how we're travelling. So, this is fascinating.
12: Yep.
0: Fascinating.
12: Oh, and Olympia Kwiatkowski from Brisbane joins us. She's a sweetie. She'll join us. And she's got a good story to tell
0: about
12: a train trip that didn't quite sort of work for her. But anyway, she's back home and she's safe.
0: I love a train trip. And I love you too, Pat Panetta. Thank you. Australia Overnight with Pat Panetta. That's coming up. Had a text. Peter, are you still interested in the train book? Yes, Lara. Yes, I am. And I'm sorry, I forgot. I'm dreadful. And I would love it. And thank you very much for getting in touch. And I'm a dreadful person. I'm flagellating myself as we go to a break.
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0: Well, it's been fun. It really has. People often say, what did you learn at work today? Well, I learned that Antonio, who's often my audio producer on Weekend Break and see him around the building and talk footy, is a hey-hey obsessive.
1: Sad and unique individual.
0: It's a good thing. It's a good thing. That could have been our topic. What's your obsession? And we all know yours now. Thanks for all those sound effects. Keep enjoying it. Yeah, well, there's the Cats, of course. But, you know, we've all got our teams. But, yeah, that's something special. Something special. Dennis will be back next week. Thanks for your company tonight. Just a quick fill-in after the AFLW finish. I'm back at midday tomorrow. Big thanks to Mariam Salan. Big thanks to Antonio for looking after me, as they always do. And I fill in for Den. Den will be back next week. Enjoy your weekend, and I'll catch you tomorrow at midday for Weekend Break. Thanks for your company.
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7: A strong wind warning in place for the coast today. Partly cloudy with a shower or two this afternoon and early tonight. Winds northwesterly up to 30 k's. Tending westerly up to 35 k's this afternoon. Becoming light later on. For today, Port Ferry, Mortlake, Terang and Warrnambool all heading for 19 degrees. Tomorrow, partly cloudy, showers increasing atop 23. Monday, cloudy, showers at 16. Tuesday, partly cloudy, showers easing at 15.
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7: At the moment, it's 15 degrees.
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11: She gives out 300 milligrams of venom, which is inside about 100 milligrams from the average death adder. So she's going to be saving a heck of a lot of lives, but we're really excited to bring up the museum specimen and get it all in writing that she actually is a record breaker.
12: Checking sport, Australia is on track for a mediocre total in day one of their first test against South Africa. A short time ago, they were 6 for 151. In AFL, Zach Butters is officially joining the Western Bulldogs on a record 9-year deal as a free agent. Port Adelaide will get pick 5 in this year's draft as compensation. Butters says he's relieved the deal got over the line as he joins the club he grew up barracking for.
13: It was a long time getting to this point, and a few people told me along the journey that when you know, you know, and I felt like, yeah, once I knew, I just wanted to get it done and sort of get here and meet everyone and start my next journey.
12: And the Western Bulldogs have stormed into the AFLW's top four with a 43-point win over Essendon. That's the latest news and sport.
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0: weekend edition of Australia Overnight. Great to have your company and thanks for listening. I'm Pat Panetta, your man after midnight, as we head into a brand new day together. Saturday the 10th of October. Here we come into a new day. If you're not there yet, we're heading that way. 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Hello to 6PR Perth and 5AA Adelaide. 2CC Canberra, Ace Radio into regional Victoria on the Ace Radio Network and across the Sunshine State of Queensland on Resonate Broadcasters. So wherever you are and whatever you're doing, let's do it together for the next 6 hours on that number across the nation, 133-693, because we want to know what's on your mind, Australia. 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You know, the mood and the news agenda of the brand new day is set by you at this overnight program, all night and all morning, all across the nation. 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It's a program driven by you and your calls. Now, young producer Ethan is in the soundproof booth there, pressing the buttons, putting us to air across the country. And Ethan's voice will be the first one you hear when you phone that number, and he'll put you through to me and we'll talk on the radio. So call now. 133-693. Quirky story that caught my eye just the other day. I think it was today or yesterday, Friday. Going viral this week. Headlines from Philadelphia in the US. It is the parallel parking championship that they had there. A whole bunch of people applied. 14 drivers were selected to do parallel parking for the championship. The champion was Mario, a 46-year-old illustrator. He was crowned the city's ultimate parallel parking champion. He was driving his car, that was part of the rules, a 2012 Mazda 3. There were three grueling rounds. The first one was you had to do it in one shot. So you get close to the curb with no correction allowed, just in you go. Actually, I'm thinking now, what's the rule there? I remember going for my old plates many years ago now. You had to sort of reverse to the back of the boot, is that right? And then you sort of hook the wheel around and in you go and then you hook it around again. Anyway, number two, these grueling rounds for parallel parking, tight squeeze. You had to get into the spot within 12 to 18 inches. And then number three was under duress, where there's hecklers and obstacles and barriers, and you've got to get in as quick as you can. And there you go. So Mario was the winner. So inspired by that, what's your weird superpower? 133-693. Like parallel parking, that phenomenon, that competition in the US, everyday small little things that you can do that deserves a standing ovation. 133-693, folding a fitted sheet. I mean, is that even possible? You know, with the elastics on the corner there. Yeah, how do you fold those things? Getting the doona cover on. I'm good at that. You get the corners. You know, you turn it inside out. You get the corners and you shake the doona cover in. What else have I written down here? Roundabouts, you know, roads, like the parallel parking. There's things on the roads that I'm sure annoy many, or maybe you do well. 133-693, navigating those big roundabouts. Or spotting an accent. Some people can do that. They just straight away, oh, yep, got that. I'm very bad at it. I get it wrong often. Someone said to me the other day, is it an English accent I spot? I said, no, English? Really? It's just me talking. Okay, so join the conversation on that topic. Now, definitely not a superpower, just looking at the news for the new day and also of the last couple of days. I don't think Jim Chalmers, our treasurer, can claim economic management and looking after the economy as one of his superpowers. It's revealed again during the week, those unintended consequences when it comes to those economic decisions by our federal government. The headlines often look good, don't they, when you think about, well, what I'm saying there is the government, Albanese and Jim Chalmers will say something, you know, sort of simple, like, you know, the coffee will now cost you less. We're removing the surcharges. And that it's as simple as that. That's right. Let's, you know, that's right. That's something I say too often. Anyway, so you remove the surcharges, but of course, no, the bank doesn't want the merchant to add the surcharge onto the bill when you use the card, but they're still charging the charge. So that means it needs to be added onto the price, which means the price increases even when you pay cash with no surcharge. Anyway, so all those unintended consequences means there's real problems there. And there has been a backflip on the implementation of the controversial credit card ban. The ATO will now delay that ban until the end of the financial year. You might have heard that in the news. And Jim Chalmers said they'll delay that ban. And Angus Taylor, the government, says, well, we'll get rid of it if we have voted. And you're just delaying the pain. All that and more when we talk politics with Terry Barnes later on in the program with Terry. That's a few hours away. Also on the show, a big show on the way. The blank quiz returns. That's your chance of picking up that prize. That's the news of the week blank quiz, thanks to Pestrol. So that will give you a chance to win. Dr. Carl returns talking weird science with Dr. Carl. We'll do some myth busting when we talk science in a little bit from now. Andrew Lucas. Now, the footy's over, but there's still a bit to talk about, including the cricket test, which is on currently in South Africa. We'll cover that with our man, Andrew Lucas. Interesting, the South African test, isn't it? That's where the Sandgate scandal was 8 years ago. We'll talk about that, and the South Africans haven't let the Aussies forget it, I'm sure. We'll talk motoring with James Ward, food with Adrian Richardson. Communications expert Dr. Mel Milton-Smith will join us, and she'll tell us about a habit that you need to drop, the sorry habit, that word, if you're apologising. Women in particular, Mel Milton-Smith will tell us, are apologising for things before they start, and so you need to drop that habit. Olympia Kwiatkowski, our girl from Brisbane, will join us, of course. Now, the weekend is here when you hear Olympia's voice. She'll join us in a few hours. Her travel adventures didn't go to plan, so Olympia will tell us about that train trip with Welcome to the Weekend. That's on the way. All the news and information you need for a brand new day and the week that was in politics with Terry Barnes. So there you go. Big show, 133-693. The calls are there. So we'll say hi to John. Hi there, John.
1: G'day. I'm 80 years old. I was in the federal government in policy in the Whitlam era. And literally, and then, of course, he got dismissed. Literally, anything we put up, it'd go through. And then, of course, he got the Kim Lally to get extra money. But we were worried we were going to bankrupt the country. He didn't seem to, sorry, due respect.
0: Well, that was a scandal, yeah, the Kim Lani affair that led to the dismissal.
1: So they didn't have any they did have an opposition then, and they had, because they stopped the money bill, and then they got the government went out, you got a Liberal under Fraser, and they blamed Kerr for it, but it wasn't, he couldn't do anything about it. It was supply that was blocked. Yep. That was the day-to-day running. But going on from that, it was a really bad time. But I think of the Labor government now, and they've got no opposition. So it's like, I think it's 10 times worse. But anyway, yeah.
0: Well, okay. I mean, it was a bad time, the dismissal. Well, it must have been a bad time, as you say, that supply was blocked in the in Parliament, so the money wasn't getting through. Jim Kerr came in. I guess we know this, Jim Kerr. The Governor General at the time, and sacked the government or took it to an election. Is it any worse now? There's no opposition now. I would agree with that. We're going to talk to Terry Barnes, Angus Taylor, for example, the immigration policy, which was released during the week. There's a lot of good ideas there. Now, Terry will talk to us about this. He says that he likes the ideas in the immigration policy put forward by the opposition federal government, but getting the message across, repetition, being a salesperson and really hammering the message. People like Pauline Hanson are very good at that, getting the message through. Angus Taylor and the Libs aren't that good at getting the message across. They'll say it for 24, 48 hours and sort of that's it. So as you say, the opposition need to be an opposition. So we're talking about the government. They're looking at the front of the Telegraph in Sydney for today, Saturday, an exclusive how Labor's bungled budget made home values fall in 97% of Sydney. Flawed Jim is the headline. Treasurer Jim Chalmers has sparked dramatic home price falls across 97% of Sydney suburbs since the botched budget new numbers show. The data is the first full quarter of suburb-by-suburb cost changes since May. You remember the budget was released in May. Those changes to capital gains tax and negative gearing, providing a disincentive for those to purchase homes. That means you're not going to buy homes. That means prices go down, and it's causing a problem. Opposition Treasurer spokesman Tim Wilson says Aussies are watching years of hard work evaporate due to the budget tax grab. Front page of the Saturday Telegraph, which has hit the desk here. 133693. Your calls right after this.
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0: With Andrew Lucas, but in the meantime, your calls on 133693 and the text line 0477 693693. Tom's in Hobart. Hi there, Tom.
12: Hi, Mr. Bernard. How are you?
0: Yeah, I'm good, Tom.
12: Got a couple of ideas I just want to run by you.
0: Yes.
12: First one is if it's 100% unequivocal that a perpetrator has molested a child that's pre-puberty, they should bring back the death penalty for it. Primarily because it's justice, but also it acts as a deterrent. Because those sick cows, that's the only thing they fear.
0: Well, I think you'd have a lot of people to agree with you that, Tom. Chris is in Laidlaw. Hi, Chris.
13: Yeah, hi, Pat, look, the first caller, interesting to hear someone reflect on what happened prior to Whitlam. I think that's probably a problem that we've got to deal with now, where Labor's gone with its policy. But what I wanted to say was Anthony Albanese needs to have the grey matter in his head checked. I've been doing a bit of research trying to find out. Now, I'll vote for the left and I'll vote for the right. I'm a bit more sensible than those radicals or those extremists. And I'm not somebody who participates in protests and things like that, but that seems to be all that they are about. Now, I think the problem with Albo, the grey matter in his head, might be a problem with the West letting such, if I can use the word imbeciles, and he's been referred to imbeciles by others before me, loose. What do we expect to get from them? They're not taking us to a better place. And I agree with what was said before about the opposition. They're just not on the issues. And I find it so difficult that we've got people who are so highly paid, but they're not holding the government accountable. And I'm in Victoria, and we've got the worst example of an opposition that is irrelevant. And I'm hoping, I'll keep saying this, get rid of the Labor Party, punish the coalition. I don't care what Pauline Hanson or One Nation does. I want to get rid of this government. I'm willing to take whatever it may be that we get from Pauline Hanson, but at least at the end of the day, we get rid of this Labor government and we punish the Victorian Libs for 12 years of irrelevance.
0: Well, Chris, the Victorian election is not too far away now, end of November, 90 days or so, so that is coming up. It's a very important election for the nation. This is a national show, as you know. The Victorian election, very interesting to watch. And Victoria needs to get back on track economically and contribute to the nation the way that it used to. So, yes, there's that. Pauline Hanson and One Nation in Victoria. They're running candidates, as you know, in every seat or every electorate. Polling is saying that Jess Wilson and the Liberals will win the election without forming a coalition or a deal or doing a deal with the with One Nation. But One Nation will have an influence. This is just polling, or this is what they're saying. Terry Barnes will tell us more later in the upper house of Victoria. So, yeah, interesting. Definitely on the agenda this morning to talk about. On the text, what's wrong with housing house prices going down? I said this several years ago and I'll repeat it now. There's a lot of greedy people who don't give a darn about people who are doing it tough. I'm talking about the ones with multiple investment properties who have the audacity to criticise the government who are doing this and helping people who don't own a property. Think about property prices going down. Well, the value of your home is reducing. Interest rates are going up, so it's harder to get a loan, or there's less incentive to get a loan. So, sadly, look, you know, I guess on the surface, prices going down is a nice headline. But when it comes to real estate or when it comes to a market, it needs to be moving forward, which creates incentive and it creates buying and selling and transactions and money being borrowed and wins for everybody who can get in there and afford it. When you slow a market down, when you sort of pull the brakes out and you create a disincentive, people don't want to enter the market. They don't want to play the game anymore. Young or old, property prices are going down. Another issue is the smaller deposit for some younger people to purchase a home. Another government policy there, so maybe I'm crossing the wires, but that causes negative equity where your mortgage is higher than the value of your home. So there's all sorts of things that happen when a market slows down and people don't want to get involved. So sadly, it's about, to supply and demand and about, about an incentive to get involved and to be part of it. And when things go backwards, everybody pulls away and then it's a problem. Vicky in New South Wales. Hi, Vicky.
14: Hi, how are you doing? I haven't spoken to you before and I want to talk to you about my first car.
0: Yeah.
14: But before I do, I don't know what age group, can I ask you what your first car was that you drove?
0: My first car was a Jaguar, believe it or not. It was a 1970-something Jaguar. I'm tall. So my dad, we went to the auctions and I reckon he fell in love with it, but he thought, you're tall, Pat. That's a nice long car. And it never worked. It never worked. It used to break down. Really? And I did more walking than driving. Anyway, that's my first car. It was mustard colour.
14: My first car I ever drove when I was 16, I got my L's in, was a Ford two-door hardtop.
0: Right. Oh, nice.
14: Back in the 70s.
0: Yes.
14: It was my boyfriend's at the time.
0: Yeah.
14: And,
0: four-door hardtop. Very cool.
14: Yeah, it was cool. And I've had a few cars since then. But my first car that I really owned all for myself was a Ford Cortina, and all I had to buy was four tyres, and I paid $300 for it when I was 19.
0: Right, the Ford Cortina. We're just getting some pictures up. There's the two-door hardtop you're talking about. That's very...
14: It was orange. It was a cool car. Like,
0: yeah.
14: And I had a boyfriend once that had a Phase 5 Falcon.
0: Right.
14: And they're very rare.
0: Yeah.
14: Like,
0: yeah.
14: That,
0: and the Cortina... Type in Cortina.
14: Oh, it was a daggy little car.
0: Yeah, I remember the Cortina.
14: And I had to put on, I paid $300. I put four tyres on it to go to work every day.
0: Yeah, oh, there it is. Oh, it's a good zippy little car, the Cortina.
14: Yeah, and now I've got a RAV4, which is like a 2009 model.
0: Yeah.
14: And it's only got 165,000 on it. So
0: you're a bit of a car-y person, Vicky.
14: No, I'm not a car-y.
0: A car-y person.
14: I feel safe in it.
0: Yeah.
14: No, I'd love to buy a van and just travel, like, you know, a camper van.
0: Yeah, yeah.
14: Funny
0: you say that. I was at a promotion today in Geelong. There's a sale in Geelong, and I'll be there again later on today. And I always walk in and think, I love these vans and these motorhomes. This is what I want to do, the van life. I think it's more romantic in our minds than the reality, though, Vicky, when you're out there.
14: Yes, you're correct. Yeah. But my attitude is, if it's not broken... why change it?
0: Yeah. In what way, though?
14: I mean, this car is...
0: Yeah.
14: Look, this car I've had, like, I don't know, 9 years or something.
0: Mm.
14: And there's nothing wrong with it. And I think, oh, I'd love a van. I'd just love a van to, yeah, like, just travel and go camping in, like, away from my home, not give up my home.
0: Mm.
14: I only live in a cabin, so...
0: Yeah.
14: I don't have a massive home. I don't have a fortune. And I think, well, you know, this car's not broken, so why fix something that's not broken?
0: Well, that's right, yeah.
14: And why change something? Because what you know, do you know what I mean?
0: Yeah, I do.
14: There's nothing wrong with, and Toyotas are great.
0: Mm, they keep on going. If there's no need to change it, that's right. I mean, some people do, I guess, with their businesses. They might do leasing and all that sort of stuff when it's time to turn the car over. But if it's still going, it's always nice to get a new car. It's an expensive exercise. If you're trading a car, I've been mucking around with cars in the last few months, so I'm finally sorting myself out. But a car that gets you from A to B, that old cliche, suits your lifestyle. I remember talking to James Ward from drive.com.au, and he said, you need to, you know, take it home for a while. And if you're going to purchase a car, and just make sure it works for your lifestyle. And you often hear, or sometimes you hear about, you know, you go to a car and it'll be a secondhand car and they'll say, this was traded in straight away. Someone bought the car and then brought it back a couple of nights later because if it's too big for your, you know, for your parking spot or it doesn't suit your lifestyle, it might look good when you see it in the showroom, but take it home for a while and make sure it matches your life and the way you do things. Thank you, Vicky. Andy's in Rye.
15: G'day, Pat.
0: G'day, Andy.
15: I'm here to discuss two issues because it's triggered my brain. One is the funny and one is the sad. What would you like?
0: Oh, okay. So you got two things. So I was just whispering to Ethan there about our sport report. So one's funny and one's sad, did you say?
15: Yes.
0: Okay. All right. So you got two things to say. One's funny, one's sad. Start with the sad one because we'll finish on the funny one.
15: Oh, well, the sad one is that at this forthcoming election, I'll be voting nobody.
0: That is sad.
15: I feel that none of them are worthy of my vote.
0: Andy, I sometimes hear this, but I think that what I often sort of say to people and think about, you know, it's your right to vote. People die for the right to vote. It's so powerful that you get to go into a polling booth and vote for your leaders, to just say, I'm going to vote for nobody and disregard it. I get what you're doing. It's sort of a, like a protest, but it's so valuable, and it's something you should do. Not, don't just throw it away. People die for the right to do that.
15: I'm very aware of that. I'm acutely aware of what it is to be aware of being politically aware of what's going on.
0: Yeah.
15: But I've done it all as best as I can, and I'm not ashamed to say that previously I have been a rusted on Labor voter.
0: Right.
15: But I can't vote for them now. No.
0: Mm.
15: I feel betrayed.
0: Mm. And you don't think there's an alternative?
15: Can I now speak about the funny?
0: Okay, yes. Go for it.
15: Yes. The car that we were talking about.
0: Yeah.
15: Or your previous caller.
0: Yes.
15: I drove, get this, a 1972 Hillman Hunter.
0: The Hillman Hunter, burnt, 1972. Okay. It's a little car.
15: Burnt orange.
0: Nice.
15: And, well, I tell you, it was the worst piece of crap that I ever drove in my life. And I, when I think about the day that this car died, as it should have been, it should have been euthanized long before. it was a piece of crap, you see.
0: Mm.
15: And it died after a trip that I had been all the way from Melbourne to Sydney and back.
0: Mm.
15: And it reminds me of that scene in the Blues Brothers where they've driven the car all the way from everywhere to everything.
0: Yeah.
15: They've crashed 100 other cars, and the whole thing, it just collapses in a piece of...
0: Yeah.
15: It just dies.
0: Yep.
15: In front of the...
0: That's right.
15: Cork, what is it? The place where they're going.
0: Yeah, to see the nuns.
15: They
0: look
15: at it and they just go, nah, oh, well.
0: Yeah. That's what you did. That was it. It lived its days out, and that was it. Yeah, the Hillman Hunter, burnt orange. Yeah, those little cars. We should do a topic with, thank you, Andy, with James Ward about the cars, the biggest disasters of all time. There's cars that they release that, for whatever reason, just didn't work or something was wrong. Why am I thinking the Ford Capri? There was something about the Ford Capri that didn't work. It was a sexy little car, though, wasn't it? With the roof would come off. All righty, we'll take some calls and continue. 133693. There's also a sport report on the way and the blank quiz, your chance to win a prize, and lots more coming up. This is Australia Overnight, the Saturday morning edition.
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5: Weekend in Australia Overnight. I'm Pat Panetta. We take your calls across the nation, 133-693. Text line 0477-693-693. I agree that property prices should generally be going up, but how many times over the past decade have property prices outpaced wage increases? I'm going to say at least 9 out of the 10 past years, even during COVID. It needs to cool down.

0: pain will be there for a while and then we'll straighten up. I guess maybe the market is correcting itself. Okay, if people vote Hanson as a protest vote to Labor, they'll regret it, says this message. Renee, Pat, that's correct. If you put in an invalid vote, your vote automatically goes to the present government, question mark, says Renee. Well, it doesn't go to the present government. It's just an invalid vote, so it goes nowhere. So your vote's just not registered. You don't. Your voice is taken away. Thank you, Renee, for your text there. Peter in Port Melbourne. Hi, Peter.
1: Yeah, Pat, how you going, man?
0: Good, Peter.
1: Hey, Pat, just give a bit of education on the housing market when I first started working in subdivisions.
0: Yes.
1: So we created a whole new northern suburbs. I worked with a lot of your paisanos.
0: Yes.
1: They ran all the subdivisions in the northern suburbs.
0: Yep.
1: First house and land package was $155,000 in Moomba. By 2007, before the financial crisis hit, the incentive was to buy a new house, wait 18 months, price will go up by 10 to 20%, use that 10 to 20% equity, so-called equity, to buy your other one, and so forth. Fast forward to 2007, the prime issue, market drop, tank. All Liberal and Costello running for the hills. He didn't set nothing up for the Australian people for when the crisis hit. He ran away. Labor got in, 3 years of downtime when we worked in subdivision. Price stagnated.
0: Mm-hmm.
1: 2011, when government gave out first home buyers grant, that was $7,000, jumped to $35,000. We sold 18 months worth of property to people that only have a 6 month evaluation through the bank. Fast forward 18 months, the price has stagnated. Bang. You lose the deposit or you come up with the shortfall. So this 5% deposit, what you're talking about, which is bad, the government has said to people to buy new housing. New housing gives you negative gearing and gives you the capital gains if you do sell it.
0: Mm.
1: The point is for government to help people to buy a house, is not to sell it and make profit all the time on the investment. The point is to invest in that investment property or a renter to own it, to rent it to pay off your mortgage and for you to negative gear on a new property. That's the whole point of investing. An investor is made from the government and given a discount to invest in property unless we change our whole system in government building houses for us.
0: Right. Okay?
1: But we'll never get to that system. That's not the capitalist system. That's not
0: a
1: democracy system. That's not not that system. That system was 40 years ago, Pat. So when you say there's a 5% deposit and a house that needs to go up for people to make more money, end of the day, someone's going to lose. So we are brought up on the fact that we're all living together, but someone's going to pay hand over fist to live in the house that someone who invested is getting a tax discount for a house that that's established. The government's giving him a discount, but they're not contributing to a new housing plan. Nothing is being built. If you change existing house discount to new housing, what happens, Pat? New housing come on the market. So why is everyone making a big deal about negative equity in the house? Negative equity in the house is only when you sell.
0: Only when you sell. If you don't need to sell, guess that's right. Doesn't matter.
1: The whole point is not to sell your house. During COVID 2021 or 2020 so forth for 3 years, government gave out incentives for $125,000 tax write-offs. So when a company makes $125,000 profit, and instead of paying 30% tax, the government said, go buy something. So what do you think happened to cars? Cars were $60,000. I work in the
0: They'd go up. I guess it's demand. I'm sort of following what you're saying here. So I think, Peter, because we often have... So you're basically saying the market just ebbs and flows and the government provides an incentive, prices go up because, you know, if you're giving people a first-time home buyer grant and money, the demand increases, then prices go up. So are we on the same page there? So, yeah. So so you're saying that you've just sort of plotted out a history of governments giving incentives, prices going up, then the market lever.

0: leveling off, and then you know, it sort of cycles. So what are you saying in the end? A negative equity doesn't matter. If you don't want to sell your home and your mortgage is higher than the value of your home, I guess it doesn't matter unless you have to sell it, and then you're in trouble. Oh, okay. Did you hang up on him, or did he hang up on me? Oh, he hung up on us. Okay. Paul is in Melbourne. Hi, Paul.
1: Hey, morning, Pat. I want to talk about your comment you made about this Victorian election having national consequences. But just quickly on cars, my first was a Mini LS 1275. And when I opened up the bonnet, I could see the engine, the radio. I could understand it. It was very simple.
0: Yeah, yeah.
1: Open up a car today, no chance.
0: No,
1: close
0: right.
1: The hood. But, but what's interesting is the German car industry is now having problems because increasingly cars are more kind of computer than automobile.
0: Mm.
1: And German engineers are trained all on precision and quality. So like, they will make a piece perfect, they'll engineer it to the highest degree, then it'll go in the car. But with software, you have a thing called minimal viable product, which means as soon as it kind of works, you release it and then you patch it, you know, once it's been released. And that's like horrifying to a German engineer. You never put out a set of brakes and then fix them up after it sort of went out. And that's causing the Germans a lot of problems with their automobiles.
0: Yeah.
1: But just on what you said about the election, I think you're right. I think this Victorian election does have national implications because I think Albo, if he's not circling the drain now, a very bad result in November in Victoria for Labor could have some people with a bit of spare time around Christmas, January, thinking about, is this going to get better or not? I don't know how much we'll see him in Victoria campaigning because he wasn't in Secret Harbour, and I think he legitimately has a drag on Labor's vote. So they're probably trying to hide him, and if they do, that will give some sort of insights into what the Labor numbers people are thinking. On the other hand, if the Liberals can't win this time against this government down here in Victoria, I think that's the end of the Liberals going the other way. If you can't win this one, you know, like what, it's over. Party's over, dude.
0: Wow.
1: There's no
0: hope
1: for them.
0: Well, yes, that's right. Well, it's no hope for them. Oh, I guess maybe it says something about Victoria if the Liberals don't get in this time round, about the voter here or what's going on. There'll be an analysis in a big way, of course, because it's time. And many people agree with that. And I think we're getting text messages from both sides of politics. But I think the general sentiment is that it's time for a change in Victoria. To freshen things up and see if somebody else can have a go and crime, potholes, the pothole election, they're calling it. But anyway, people will make their decision. And if the Liberals don't win in Victoria, oh, for sure. It's like you'd have to go back to the drawing board and say, what's going on? Why did that happen? 133-693 is my number. The text line is 0477-693-693. Text messages here. Hey, Pat, I was listening to you talking to the guy driving the 1972 Hillman Hunter. I actually had the same model, which I drove from Melbourne to Albany in WA with another person. We had no problems with it. It was a car made of metal plate sort of design, says John. There you go. Thank you, John. When you go and vote, make sure you take a pen. Don't use the grey lid pencil, says this message. They can rub out the numbers and change them. Oh, well, there's a thing called scrutineers. When you count the votes, they get the big boxes and they tip it all out. There's people, representatives from every party watching the count. If somebody's rubbing numbers out and changing numbers, it's going to be picked up. Some calls after this, and then we've got news in about 10 minutes.
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0: Hilarious listening to the anti-elbow crowd every night. Go on then. Let's have 3 months of PM Pauline Hanson or Angus Taylor. I give it 12 weeks maximum before everyone is crying out for Albanese as our saviour. You don't know what you get till it's gone. Well, there you are. Remember the red tsunami, consecutive landslide victories in the Australian Labor Party? Yeah, I do. Across WA, South Australia and the federal government. Yes, that's right. They won. Kim is in Queensland. Hi, Kim.
13: Yeah, I just want to say that Andy Fallow, who said, oh, I don't want Labor and I'm never going to vote for them again, but then he said he's not going to vote at all. Well, that's just for people like him that decide not to vote. You know, like you said, Pat, we're very lucky we get a chance to vote here and to have our say. So everyone should make their vote count. If they're not happy with the government, make your vote count. Yep. Just don't have the attitude you can't be bothered or no one's going to be better. Because trust me, either Liberals will be much better or either, you know, you have a choice or One Nation will be much better. No one could be as worse than the Labor government. In Victoria, there was a thing on the 7:30 report, ABC on Monday night, that people should Google about the state of the Victorian roads. It's a fact. They're the worst roads in Australia. There are potholes. They're falling behind in the upkeep of the roads. The money for the roads aren't getting to where they should. It's been reduced. It's shocking. And Ben Carroll, the Premier down there, seems as weak as water and just mumbled his way about, oh, it's just terrible. People need to vote Labor out to save lives in Victoria. I agree with Chris from Laidlaw in Victoria. Mm. I mean, how many years do people have to put up with a bad government? I mean, 16 cars on fire over 4 days in Victoria. That was reported on the 7:30 report too.
0: Due to bad roads and potholes and these sorts of things, or firebombing?
13: Yeah, fire bombing, burning cars out. There were 16 cars that burnt out in Melbourne alone over 4 days at night.
0: It's just terrible. You know, you see those images in the news of, you know, the police having to, you know, the Monash Freeway and these sorts of things. You think, is this happening in our country, in this city? It's like, yeah, watching a movie, but it's really happening. And the potholes, it just represents, you know, you think, well, the roads, but it just, the aggression on the roads, the neglect of the upkeep of the roads is a symbol of what people are having to put up with. And it does, it penetrates all levels of our society because things are in disrepair and, you know, they're not working and it affects everything, your day-to-day activities. We'll take a break and some more calls on the way and also a sport report isn't too far away.
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0: Text here from Jenny. Morning, Pat. Always listening while we're doing heavy political stuff, topics like this at night. Why don't you leave it to the daytime, don't you think? We try to unwind now. Not heavy garbs in the morning. I want to hear funny callers like Leanne, Artie, Sandra, Jim, Chris, Merrill, Karen, Vern, Mark, Helen and Tiffany.
20: 3YBFM National News. Got better things to do than mow the lawns? Get a robo lawn maker to take care of it. In stock now at Harvey Norman Electrical.
21: Hello, I'm Chelsea Bowden.
1: The opposition will introduce a bill to federal parliament to force the tax office to reverse its credit card ban. The measure has been delayed until the end of the financial year after the federal government announced it will cover the surcharge costs for the ATO to allow for the transition. Deputy opposition leader Jane Hume says the ban should be scrapped altogether.
21: The ATO should be required to accept credit card payments. Small businesses use their credit cards to pay off their tax perfectly legitimately. It's a really important way of managing their cash flow. And the idea that the ATO would just say, oh, we don't take credit cards anymore, that's just the thin end of the wedge.
1: The federal government will no longer pursue a plan to split disaster recovery funding 50-50 with states and territories. All 77 of Queensland's mayors wrote to Canberra this week objecting the proposal, believing the Sunshine State would feel the greatest effects of the change. Treasurer Jim Chalmers has confirmed the current arrangement, where up to 75% of funding is provided by the Commonwealth, will be kept. A man's been fatally stabbed in Sydney's west. Emergency crews were called to reports of an assault in Mount Druitt around 9 o'clock on Friday night. A man in his 30s was found with stab wounds to his torso and declared dead at the scene. A crime scene has been established as investigations continue. The US Pentagon is facing backlash over plans to live stream the execution of a former army psychologist. Nedal Malik Hassan was sentenced to death for murdering 13 people at the Fort Hood military base in 2009. Senators from both parties have labelled the proposal disgusting. Survivor Alonzo Lunsford says the broadcast should only be accessible to victims and their families.
22: Yes, I think we should be able to look at it uncensored because I'm going to be there. And before they pull the trigger, I want him to look at me in my eye, and I look at him in his eyes, and I want him to know, dude, you failed. I'm still here.
1: A former United Nations Human Rights Commissioner has been awarded the 2026 Nobel Peace Prize. Navi Pillay has been recognised for her efforts to promote peace and international law. And older Australians are increasingly taking advantage of artificial intelligence, according to latest data. More than 1,300 people aged between 60 and 85 have been surveyed about their experiences using the technology. Every Age Counts board member Kay Fallick says older people are using AI to research medical issues and holidays.
23: In areas like medical information, travel research, retirement income planning, there seems to be a propensity to use AI to get some quick answers.
1: Checking sport now, the CEO of incoming NRL club, the Perth Bears, has stepped down. Jack Fenwick reports.
24: 5 months before the club plays its first official game, Chief Executive Anthony Disegli has quit. The former media boss reportedly lost the support of the board and was given a matter of months to save his job. General Manager of Football Gareth Holmes will take over for the time being. Bears Chairman Ben Morton says Disegli was instrumental in the club's start-up phase, but they'll now turn their attention to leadership for their next chapter. Jack Fenwick reporting.
1: In the AFLW, the Western Bulldogs have defeated Essendon by 46 points, earning them a spot in the top four. The AFL's free agency deadline has passed with a flurry of moves across the league on the final day. Ben King to Hawthorn, Zach Butters to the Western Bulldogs and Sam Marshall to St Kilda. And Supercars rookie Zach Bates has secured provisional pole ahead of the top 10 shootout at Mount Panorama.
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10: A strong wind warning in place for the coast today. Partly cloudy with a shower or two this afternoon and early tonight. Winds northwesterly up to 30 k's, tending westerly up to 35 k's this afternoon, becoming light later on. For today, Port Fairy, Mortlake, Terang and Warrnambool all heading for 19 degrees. Tomorrow, partly cloudy, showers increasing atop of 23. Monday, cloudy, showers in 16. Tuesday, partly cloudy, showers easing in 15.
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10: At the moment, it's 15 degrees.
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0: Okay, Andrew Lucas is the senior producer with the continuous call team on 2GB and 4BC, and he joins us now with the Sport Report. 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
29: Good morning, Pat, and good morning to all of you listeners.
0: Now, Australia taking on South Africa in the first test, a game which is happening in South Africa, which is happening overnight, well, as we speak. Is that right? Give us the latest.
29: Yeah, that's right, Pat. And I can tell you, at the moment, Stubbs has just been caught on day one. Australia's 6 for 187. Play was caught off early due to bad light. And, Australia, a tough day. 6 for 187, as we mentioned. There was a story right from the start with Nick Maddison selected to open the batting, playing his first test in 10 years. He hasn't played first-class cricket in 18 months. Unfortunately, he was dismissed for a duck. And then Travis Head, he was the first man to go for 9. Marnus Labuschagne made 37. Steve Smith, 25. And then Australia fell into a little bit of a hole. They slumped to 6 for 124. Bo Webster and Alex Carey dismissed cheaply. But Matt Renshaw and Pat Cummins, a late partnership. They put on 63 runs. Cummins is at the crease at 33 not out. And Matt Renshaw on 46 not out. So those two will resume later on today when day two gets underway. Australia and South Africa in Durban, and that score once again 6 for 187.
0: Sounds like a bit of a seesawing event. We're sort of in form and looking okay, then dropping away and sort of ebbing and flowing a bit.
29: Yeah, for sure. And it was a tough start for Australia with those two early wickets. They were 2 for 24 at one stage. As I said, Travis Head dismissed for 9 and Nick Maddison for a duck. Unfortunately for Nick, coming back into the squad, he's overcome a battle with testicular cancer. A great story, Nick Maddison, but he found batting out there tough, struggled to find some timing. And the South African bowlers, Marco Jansen and Wiaan Mulder, really had his measure. So he was dismissed early. But then Steve Smith and Marnus Labuschagne, they put together a very valuable partnership, 60 runs. Conditions not easy to batting, but they were dismissed either side of lunch. And then this partnership between Renshaw and Cummins, that's the key for Australia. And then they'll need their tail to wag a little bit and get to a total around the sort of mid-200s up to 300, and that'll be very competitive.
0: And the Australian women's cricket team also in action?
29: Yeah, some good news for Australia in the women's game yesterday, defeating Bangladesh in the first one-day international at Allan Border Field in Brisbane. Bangladesh were all out 166 in the 50th over, Annabelle Sutherland, she took 4 for 30. She was the pick of the bowlers. Megan Shute, she took 2 wickets. She actually brought up her 150th one-day international wicket, just the third Australian woman to do so. And then in the chase, Australia, light work, getting the total done with over 24 overs to spare and by 7 wickets. They only lost 3 wickets, Australia, and Phoebe Litchfield. She led the way with 77 off just 57 balls. So a great innings from her and a very convincing win for Australia.
0: Sport report, Andrew Lucas on Australia Overnight. And a massive day in the AFL trade period yesterday.
29: Yeah, it really was. And no doubt all the AFL journalists and all our colleagues at 3AW all over it. Plenty of news and some of the headlines out of that trade period from yesterday, as you mentioned. The Western Bulldogs securing Port Adelaide's Zach Butters as a free agent on a deal worth at least $17 million over 9 years. Plenty of money there, Pat. And that was one of the big deals over the trade period and free agency moves. Both those clubs, the Dogs and Power, they were also part of one of the most complex trade deals we ever saw. 5 clubs, 20 draft picks, 2 players were involved in that one. Ben King, he became a Hawk, leaving the Gold Coast Suns to Sydney. This is a big one to play out. Nick Blakey, he declared his desire to join North Melbourne, where his father was a dual premiership player. I must stress that deal's not done. It's just Nick Blakey outlining his desire to head to Arden Street, and it remains to be seen whether the Swans and Kangaroos can work on a deal. Obviously, it probably reminds you of Charlie Kerner last year moving from Carlton to Sydney, and that deal got done in the very dying minutes. Sydney's Harry Cunningham, he'll take up a rookie contract at Adelaide, and then St Kilda picked up Brisbane's Sam Marshall and pick 41 in this year's draft, while the Lions scored the Saints' first pick in next year's draft. So, yeah, plenty to play out over the coming days early next week.
0: Did you say there's a player being paid $17 million over 9 years? That's the deal.
29: It's amazing.
0: $17 million over 9 years.
29: That's a lot of money. And then the offer by North Melbourne around Nick Blakey, that's an 8-year, $11 million offer is what we're hearing as well. So it just shows plenty of money in the AFL, and we've seen similar contracts in the NRL as well.
0: There you go. Here's a bit of money floating around there in sport. Maybe we go to in the wrong business. You're in the right business. You're in sport. Okay, so massive day. A problem for the NRL's newest team. Oh, the Perth Bears. What's going on with the Perth Bears?
29: Yeah, big story. This one dropped late last night, and the Perth Bears Chief Executive Officer Anthony DeSedley has stepped down just months before the Perth Bears enter the competition next season. The Bears released a statement on Friday night confirming that he would step down from that role. And there were sort of reports and rumblings in the last few days and the last couple of weeks that he'd lost the support of the board and there was a bit of pressure around him. And unfortunately, that's Anthony DeSedley stepping down. And for the Perth Bears now, their general manager of football, Gareth Holmes, he'll assume the responsibilities of the chief executive role on an interim basis before the club provides some more details and appoints a new full-time CEO. DeSedley said he was proud of what the hard-working Perth Bears team have achieved, and he was extremely grateful for the opportunity provided by the NRL and the ARL Commission as well. So, yeah, it hasn't been easy for the Perth Bears. They've struggled to find a marquee player, and then everything away off the field hasn't been easy as well with this issue with the CEO. And then David Sharp, the head of football, he left the club earlier and he was replaced by Gareth Holmes too. So it hasn't been easy for the Perth Bears administration, and of course they're entering into the competition just 5 months away.
0: Bathurst 1000, is it currently on?
29: Yeah, the big weekend, that's right, at Mount Panorama. And we've had practice, we've had qualifying yesterday, we've got the big top 10 shootout to come this afternoon. And on Sunday, of course, the big race, it's always around the weekend after the NRL Grand Final in October. I'm sure, Pat, you'll be sitting all afternoon watching it on your TV on Sunday afternoon. And but as we mentioned, we had qualifying yesterday, and it was the young 22-year-old, Zach Bates, who took provisional pole. He was the fastest around Mount Panorama. A bit of a shock there. No one really expecting the rookie to do that, but he's done a sensational job. And what it means is he'll be the last car out at the top 10 shootout later this afternoon, one of the premier events on the calendar and around Bathurst. That begins at 5:05 Australian Eastern Daylight Time, and there'll be some big names in that. Anton Di Pasquale, Cooper Murray, he was the third fastest around the mountain. And then, of course, Will Brown and Brody Kostecki, Matt Payne, last year's defending champion. And there were some big names who actually missed out. Brock Feeney, Cameron Waters and Chaz Mostert as well. So no doubt, and thrilling action then. And then the big race on Sunday, it all begins on Sunday at 11:30 a.m. Australian Eastern Daylight Time, 1,000 kilometres and 161 laps around the mountain.
0: Nice one. Thank you, Andrew Lucas. Always appreciate your time with the Sport Report. Thank you.
29: Cheers, Pat. Anytime.
0: There he is, Andrew Lucas, the senior producer at 2GB and 4BC in sport and our regular here on the program, the weekend edition of Australia Overnight. Now, Stephen, Maggie, John and Justin, thanks for being patient. We'll get to you real soon. Messages as well on the text. Chris Abroady here, Pat. Why are you always putting our state down? You after a plum job? Don't know. Hi, Pat. Thank you for your show. I've just come home from hospital after falling on the ground in the bathroom. I hurt my head and legs. I can't sleep. Oh, there you go. Is there a name on that one? No. Look after yourself. Thank you for your text. Renee says, put aside all the burning cars, machetes, etc., etc. We have voted the friendliest city in the world. Seriously? Question mark, says Renee. This one here, I hope Ender Brady's on this morning. He might talk about one of the things coming up. Women protesting in the UK, water cannons, those sorts of things. Yeah, he's actually tomorrow, Ender Brady. Under that one there, Ethan. I agree with the previous text. Leave politics during the day on political platforms. Overnights need to stay light, fun topics as traditionally has been, not ruined by some callers on their political soapbox. Time and place for politics and overnights is not the place. Lighten up, says. Is that from the program director? Sounds like it's a program director. Make sure you know what you're doing, Patrick. Okay, well, thank you for your text. Yeah, we do. We try to mix it up. I don't know. Ethan's looking at me. I don't know what the answer to that is. So basically, this program, well, it's a national program, and I inherited the format. I'm not sort of, so we, this is what we do on this show. We talk politics. Terry Barnes has been here longer than me. Andrew Lucas has been here longer than me, sport. What else do we do? All the segments. Russell Setright, he was here before I got here. We're basically doing the same show. But yes, you can phone about whatever you like. The number is 133-693. It can be politics, it can be the light stuff, whatever you like. We're here. We are a talk show across the morning. I think we'll take a break, Ethan. Stephen, Maggie, John and Justin, we'll talk to you after this.
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0: Weekend edition Australia Overnight, Sunday morning, the 10th of October, and taking your calls across the nation. So what's on your mind? 133-693. And Stephen is in Burley. Hi there, Stephen.
19: Hello, Pat.
0: G'day, Stephen.
19: First time we've spoken.
0: Oh, wonderful. I like hearing that. I mean, it's nice to have regular callers, but to get new people on the radio is very nice. So what inspired you to ring?
19: Oh, I heard one of your earlier callers talking about their first car, and it took me back.
0: Oh, yes.
19: I was just about to finish HSC, and I was one of the older guys in my form, and I qualified for the licence earlier than most. And I wanted to get a car, and I was working part-time at Franklin's Thursday night, Saturday mornings, which is great. Mm-hmm. And I'd saved up a little bit of money. So my dad helped me, and he introduced me to one of his mates. He had this old Holden sedan. I don't know what model it was. Maybe an FH.
0: Okay.
19: It had like the star fin tail lights. Like a Cadillac does, you know, the pointy star fins. And
0: yes.
19: I remember it had headlights with like chrome eyebrows, like eyebrow covers.
0: Yes,
19: and,
0: yes.
19: This thing was built like a tank, right? It was built out of like 6mm steel plate.
0: Yeah.
19: And he wanted $100 for it because it was made of my dad's. And,
0: right. So you finished your HSC year 12. Do you remember the year?
19: 78.
0: $100 for that car. Gee, that's a bargain.
19: Yeah.
0: Even back then.
19: It was too much, knocked it back.
0: Oh.
19: And so we sat on it for a while, and then Dad said, what about the neighbour, Doug? He's got that Hillman Minx that he used to drive to the railway station. We lived at Beverly Hills. He used to use it just to drive to the railway station and back because he worked in the city.
0: Yeah.
19: And he got a promotion. He got a company car, I think, and it was sitting on the footpath. So they said, I'll ask Doug about that. And so I ended up buying it off Doug a 1959,
0: right,
19: same age as myself, Hillman Minx.
0: Yeah.
19: We negotiated. I gave him a carton of Tui's draft, two dozen cans.
0: For the car, that's awesome. Wow. And it's a little car. We're looking at the Hillman Minsk now, Hillman Minx.
19: Yeah.
0: Gee, I'd never seen, or maybe I have, but it'd be very rare to see one now. They're classic cars now. If you had it now, it'd be...
19: I think it might have been built in England. It had like a wood grain dash, a walnut wood grain dash, column shift, leather grain seats, and it was pretty bad condition. Been sitting on the footpath for months, and I got a couple of mates around. We gave it a polish up. We didn't know anything about cars. We didn't open the bonnet.
0: Really?
19: We polished it up.
0: Yeah.
19: And then instead of catching the bus to school, I was the designated driver. We'd do a round of about five guys, and we drove from Beverly Hills to St. Pat's.
0: Yeah.
19: And rather than catch the bus, we were on our own steam, right? We were driving. And then school finished, and we thought, well, the action is in the Gold Coast. So
0: you drove to the Gold Coast?
19: Let's take it to the Gold Coast.
0: Gee,
19: why not?
0: What did Dad say about that?
19: He'd go for gold.
0: He said, no worries. Yeah.
19: Yeah, so off we went. It didn't miss a beat, mate. We took it to the Gold Coast. We had a ball. We took it to Noosa and we brought it back to the Gold Coast. Gee. We had another ball. And we drove it down to Sydney. And
0: wow.
19: I ended up about a year later, I finished school and I got a job as a sales cadet at a sign manufacturing company called Altone, which is long gone, in Beverly Hills, just down the road.
0: Yeah.
19: And I was on a good wicket and had a company, what do they call it? Not a company car, but I had an allowance for a car, to buy a car.
0: Mm.
19: And I went and bought myself a brand new Tirana hatchback and traded it in for $900. Well, Doug got his collar up a bit. Said, you know, he gave me 2 dozen cans. He traded it in for $900.
0: Oh, right. Yeah, gee, what a deal. Gee.
19: Yeah, but Dad did more negotiating, right? He was a hard negotiator. You could negotiate in those days.
0: Yeah.
19: Especially with the trading. And I wish I hadn't sold it because a few years ago, what is it now, 2026, or it must have been 3 years ago, I saw a Hillman Minx, a mate had one in his garage. Brought me back, right? It wasn't as good as mine. My mine was blue with a white roof and red seats, leather seats.
0: Yep.
19: 2 dozen cans of Tuies.
0: Yeah, well, that's an awesome story. Imagine if you had it now. That's right, 2 dozen cans of Tuies, the value of it. And it just sounds like a really sort of fun time for you. As you say, you were older than the other kids at school in year 12, so you drive them to school and then innocent fun going to the Gold Coast and Noosa in your new car. It just sounds like a real joyful time. I wish my, I guess that those years you are sort of living life like that. I used to worry a lot about things at that age, as you do as a teenager, your looks and girls and all this sort of stuff. But sounds like you just had a fun time there, Stephen.
19: We had it all, mate. And that first caller talking about her first car, it was a Hillman. What were you talking about? A Hillman something else?
0: I can't remember now. Ethan, do you remember Hillman Hilltop or something? Or Hillside?
19: Yeah.
0: Something like that. Was it? There you go. Hillman Hilltop, would that be right now, Stephen? No?
19: No, you were talking about Minx. Something else. But anyway, this was the Minx. And
0: yours is the Minx, okay.
19: It didn't miss a beat, mate. 2 dozen cans.
0: Really?
19: It took us thousands of kilometres.
0: Well, there
19: you go. And we were driving in style. We had 5 guys in it.
0: Yeah,
19: right?
0: Yeah.
19: Our gear in the back, and we were surfing and camp, just sleep on the beach.
0: Oh, man, how good's that? Oh, good on you, Stephen.
19: How good is it?
0: I'm glad. Well, phone again. I'm glad we stoked those memories for you. 133-693, and Maggie is here in Adelaide. Hi, Maggie.
2: Yeah, hi, Pat. Now, ramping, of course, we've all known it's been a long-going problem nationwide, and I don't think it's really, the problem doesn't really lie with ramping as such, but simply due to our lack of hospital capacity. Now, I will cite, for example, the Royal Adelaide Hospital in Adelaide, relatively new hospital. And, of course, built at a massive cost and with blowouts and debts and so on, but all with large single rooms. Now, with my simple little mind, can't help but wonder whether somehow there's a way of converting just some of those single rooms into twins, and or just adding, bringing in a roll-in bed, well, one of those hospital beds, just adding another bed to the room.
0: Mm.
2: In some, depending, of course, on the level of care.
0: Yes,
2: and that becomes too simple to me.
0: Yeah, well, sometimes a simple solution is the best solution. Is the hospital not big enough? Well, I know ramping, as you say, is a national problem, but if they built this hospital and is it not sufficient? Is it smaller than it should be?
2: Oh, no, it's massive in Adelaide.
0: Okay.
2: But cost heaps. I personally believe it was ill located, etc., without going into it all. But just all solely large single rooms. Yes, I get that. But not all need that. There's, for different reasons, perhaps a twin might be quite okay. Yeah. And that would have to, even in some rooms, some of those large single rooms, depending on the level of care, if they bring in another hospital bed to add to that room, they've got the one bathroom, etc., and that surely would have to ease the hospital, the ramping, and is better than being treated on in the corridors.
0: Yes, on the trolley. That's the ramping. Yeah. Well, of course. Yeah. Oh, look. Is that the solution? People who know the system. Is that just a? I guess it's about utilising the space in the best way, Maggie. And you're thinking laterally there. If there's not enough room for patients, that room needs to be created. Is it as simple as just putting beds in other rooms? As you say, depending on the level of care, whether it can be done. It sounds like that might be a short-term solution, but you'd want something a little more longer-term than that when it comes to making sure the health sector, whether it be in Adelaide or South Australia or anywhere, is working. Okay, we'll go away for a tick and return with some more calls. The blank quiz is also on the way. Your chance to pick up that prize. And Rob, Chris, John and Justin will get to you soon.
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8: 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And he just wanted to leave the place in a better spot when he finished than when he started. One of the all-time mic drops to walk out after three premierships and sail off into the sunset.
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0: Weekend edition of Australia Overnight, and we've got Debbie Company on Pat Netta. Your calls on 133693. Rob's here. Hi, Rob.
11: Oh, good morning, Pasquale. How's Prestige Jaco going?
0: Yeah, pretty good, mate. So it's a big day Friday. I've got a bit of a nap in. So, yeah, as you know, Geelong's a little way from the CBD. But anyway, yeah, Prestige Jaco, good day today. Continues over the weekend. It went well. Glorious day, too, in
11: Melbourne.
0: Now,
11: Pasquale.
0: Yes.
11: Pasquale, no one loves a joke or a laugh more than me, so forgive me in advance, but, you know, I need to talk politics. There's no greater cost of living for anyone that has a loan other than interest rates, right? We've got a Prime Minister who is essentially a nice guy who wants to be all things to all people but has no understanding of business, and we've got a Treasurer who has a doctorate of political science, not economics, and they don't seem to care about interest rates. Now, interest rates have only gone down since 2022 three times. That's three times in 4 years.
0: Mm.
11: That's because they like to give, give, give. Government spending is 26.8% of GDP. That is the highest spending since 1986. Every decision they make does not reduce costs. It increases costs. If you give people wage increases, whoever employs them have to put their prices up to cover the cost.
0: Mm-hmm.
11: If you give people tax cuts, that incentivizes spending, which puts more money in circulation. If you change the card surcharges, my suppliers have done two things.
0: Mm.
11: They're either not accepting credit cards anymore or they've put their prices up. Now, if you pay public sector high wages, the private sector has to compete against it.
0: Mm.
11: What the Labor government needs to do is use their powers to reduce people's unavoidable costs, their utilities, their electricity,
0: yes,
11: their gas, their water, excises, insurance, minimise regulations and government costs to business and households.
0: Mm.
11: But I guess interest rates don't matter if you get paid like a politician and you get wage increases every year regardless of performance.
0: Yes.
11: Now I'm happy to laugh and joke.
0: There you go. You've said your bit though, and we can lighten it up. And we do a bit of everything here, and it's important what you're saying there. So many things there. I was jotting down some notes there. What did you say there? Yeah, so reducing, well, yeah, that's right, interest rates and those sorts of things. Yes, they're politicians, have never worked in the private sector, but really as part of their role, they should be consulting. This is part of the problem. You know, you read about the changes to the credit card, you know, the ATO accepting the credit cards and the surcharges. And then you see the line that no, they didn't even ask the business sector. They didn't even go to anybody. They just did it. I mean, as a leader, before you make a decision, you might just bring a few people in and say, what do you think about this? How do you handle your cash flow? Can we sort of work with you and make it? I mean, isn't that part of the job? So there's that as well. The consulting, it seems to be all done quickly or secretly and then sort of lump, here you go, we've changed the budget and over to you. Okay, thanks, Rob. Chris in Broadmeadows. Hi, Chris.
12: Hello, Pat. We operate off a $1.2 trillion economy and it's now 32% of GDP. So that's probably because I'm a recipient of the NDIS, and since October 4th, 2024, October 3rd, which was my birthday, every day they started removing options of funding. So now I'm paying $55 concession every 2 to 3 weeks for physio. I actually don't mind. Because, I want to contribute. Yeah, like when I touch on and touch off my Mikey card, I don't want people to think I'm getting all these handouts and freebies. And I like to pay my way. And this, our former Broadmeadows City Council, now known as the City of Hume, after the amalgamations of 1994, we're number 7 in the top 10 local government elected in the country. country that donate money, and yet we're only blue-collar workers and people like myself on government support. But I'd like to do something a bit light today because I've got my girlfriend ringing up at 6:30. When her pet bird, Remy, wakes up, everyone wakes up. He was giving her the cold shoulder today, and he didn't get to see Brooke on the Bold and the Beautiful because he likes it too.
0: Who's he? Who are we talking about? Your girlfriend's...
12: Little bird, a little green parrot.
0: Oh, the little bird. Yeah, gotcha.
12: Yeah. And so she looked at him and said, Teddy Bear's on the phone, and he pricked his ears up and he started singing his heart like he knew that. I've got to put $7 in her account for her birthday next week as she turns 49, one day off 50. Can I quickly tell you, so she can get him his block of cheese, his lettuce strips and his pack of bird seed. Yeah. And the other day she gave him a piece of fruit and he was tossing around with his claws and his beak and he thought that piece of fruit was a bit seedy and get ready soon, your producer. He started to think that piece of fruit was a bit cagey. Get
0: A bit cagey. Right, boom, tish. So this girl who refers to...

0: Royal Melbourne, and I only just broke to her a few months ago. The second of those times, I spent an hour and a half in her bedside because she's using the use of her arm and spinal problems. And that was the day I got targeted with someone with a bladed knife in Blair Street. And I had to keep a level head that day because I was there for her, not for about myself. It's not nothing about being a Brodie boy. That was more 70s, 80s, and 90s. And, you know, I get scared of shadows these days. Apart from that, look, she's in good spirits. You know, she's she came and spent 3 days with me in November 2015, and we're just good soul mates, good friends. You know, and
1: but you chat on the phone. Oh, well, that's nice. It isn't 2015. It was a little while ago, but. Yeah, well, there you go. You still have a relationship over a long period of time, and you've seen her and helped her through her hard times. She does the same for you. So if it's working for both of you, that's a good deal, I reckon. On the text, Anne in Smithfield says, my first car, Pat, was back in 1967. It was a blue Hillman Minx. I think it cost $150. Now, the brakes failed twice, but I managed to pull up the car using the handbrake. Yeah, that sort of stuff would happen, wouldn't it? You have to say, oh, no, handbrake time. I loved it, says Anne in Smithfield. Daryl's on the phone in Pakenham. Hi, Daryl.
2: Yes, hi, Pat. I absolutely love your show. A serious question, is Chris a stand-up comic? Is he, or is this a fellow that comes in? Because I find it very interesting when he talks about the Brodie boy and that sort of thing. I actually did get brought up in the northern suburbs there, and this is not what I'm ringing up about there. And the area that was the tough area was actually the Olympic Village in West Heidelberg because it was beside the Heidelberg Repatriation Hospital. So you had the Second World War return servicemen. There you had the Korean War, Malaysian War, Vietnam War, and all the they didn't have post-traumatic stress there. So it was a very interesting area itself. So I always laugh when they talk about the reservoir and the Brodie boys there. But anyway, moving on, two very quick things. First of all, the issues with Australia are, and I won't bore you with my background, but I know a little bit about economics and the finance industry, three tiers of government. And the problem and the issues with councils is that their business is assessing, like the Sheriff of Nottingham, how can they tax the people there? And it's paganus, PAGANUS, and that's the country folk. And they'd go out into the rural areas and they would tax them. And that's all that councils really do, is work out that they tax the landlords, they tax the tenants, et cetera, there. So that's a little bit of nonsense for you there.
1: Yeah.
2: And the last thing is, when you use your card, why do these supermarkets round up? So if you buy something for 98 cents, they charge you a dollar. Wasn't that supposed to be to get rid of the 1 and 2 cent coin, or is that just a good way of sticking it to people?
1: Well, when you use your card, it takes the exact amount out. It doesn't round it up to the nearest number, does it? If it's 98 cents, it's 98 cents coming out of your account. If you pay cash, I think they round it up to the nearest sort of round number, Daryl.
2: It rounds up. It's certainly a couple of supermarkets that I've been to. When I say fortunate, I've been married for 48 years and my wife's health isn't 100%, so I've been out there and doing the shopping. I tell you what, it's fun and games fighting for things in the supermarket sometimes. And I'm not quibbling about it, but I just thought it was an interesting accounting procedure. But that definitely happens. They round up.
1: Well, I think it is interesting. You should be quibbling if they're rounding up, especially when you use your card. That's the whole idea. The exact amount comes out of your account. The thing was with these surcharges that they're trying to stop. Have I got this right? It's the it's $5, and then you go to tap on and you see 507, and there's a surcharge. So you thought you were paying $5. And then you go, hang on, it's another 7 or 8 cents. So they're on charging the surcharge for using the card. Then that's been banned. So the government said, well, now you include it in the price. So I guess now it's gone to $5.50. So the price is now, $6 or whatever when it used to be 507. So yeah, that's the issue with the surcharge. Okay, I forgot what I was going to say, but something else there. You can't think. Okay, 1336

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0: Weekends, Australia Overnight, Saturday morning, the 10th of October. Great to have your company. Thanks for listening as we take your calls all night and all morning all across the nation. What's on your mind? 133-693, we'd love to know. And also the text line, 0477-693-693. Michael on the text says, you know what's really odd, Pat? Whenever I'm in an emergency waiting room in hospitals in Melbourne, they only have seats, no recliner seats or a couple of small beds to lie down. I've noticed the elderly waiting for 7 to 10 hours sitting in distress. Not good enough, says Michael. This one here, Pat, the lady who mentioned the 16 vehicles torched that she saw in the 7:30 report is living in a fantasy land. These criminals don't give a damn about who's in government or whether they end up in juvenile detention centre. An election result isn't going to intimidate kids who have absolute zero to lose. Even the death penalty in the US doesn't deter hardcore criminals. I don't know if that person's in a fantasy land. I think you might be in a fantasy land because they're not... Yes, we know the criminals don't care about the government, but if you sort of rewind the clock, it is governments who run states, who create the laws, and really, when it unravels, that's what you get. You get juveniles who don't care, who do these things, and end up in prison. So that's what it is. I don't get your point. The point is to be tough on crime and to ensure this doesn't happen and to look after the victims and to make sure that when you run a state, you're not soft on these criminals, as simple as that. It's got nothing to do whether they care about the government or not. And you're right, even the death penalty is not a deterrent for some. You know, you create laws and an environment which encourages people to not commit crimes. And if they do, there's a consequence. I don't know. John's on the line. Hi there, John.
13: Hi there, John. I don't know who I'm talking to.
0: So my name is Pat. And do you have the radio or the telly on in the background there, John?
13: Yeah, I'm turning it off.
0: Okay. Yeah, just turn that down. John in Moorabbin. How are you there, John?
13: Good, thanks. I'd like to share my most famous poem. I say famous because in the future kids are going to be reading it and learning it at school.
0: Right. What's the name of the poem John?
13: Swan Hill, the Murray River and beyond.
0: Okay. We're going to put you on hold and I reckon John can read the poem to news after the break. What do you reckon, Ethan? So, John, I know you've been very patient. In 9 minutes we're going to news, so we're going to get you to read the poem after the break to news. There you go. Let's go to Justin in Frankston. Hi, Justin.
14: G'day, Patty boy. How are you, mate?
0: Justin, going well, mate. What's up?
14: On a serious note, I'm not worried about all the politics and that. You realise today is actually World Mental Health Day today.
0: World Mental Health Day. Oh, nice. Thanks for the reminder there, which is a good one. There's Are You OK Day, which is a great a day and an idea to sort of, you know, make sure people around you are okay. But Mental Health Day, I'm a full supporter of those sorts of things. Good on you, Justin. Thank you for reminding us. Vern in Traralgon. Hi, Vern.
15: How you going, Pat?
0: Yeah, good, Vernie.
15: I want to ask you a personal question. Do you have a habit at all?
0: Yes, I do. I have many habits.
15: Which is the hardest one you'd have to give up?
0: Hardest habit to give up. Oh, overthinking maybe, getting in my head. What other habits do I do that give up? I don't know. Looking at my phone too much. Always looking outside myself for comfort or to ring somebody to talk to when I should just deal with it myself. Those sorts of habits should stop.
15: Okay. It's all to do with the phone. Yeah. Now, if I took your phone off you and said you're not allowed to use it anymore, how would you feel?
0: Probably would miss it and think where was it and what's going on? Yeah, there'd be sort of a bit of withdrawals, I'd say.
15: What I'm getting down to, look, I'm a smoker. And I'm not scolding about it, but it's pretty hard to give it up. I'd love to, if you get a packet of smokes for $15 or go to the corner shop and pay $48, what would you do?
0: Yes, this is about the tax on tobacco. Yeah, this is about, is the tax going to be removed here, encouraging the black market and crime and these sorts of things? Lots of talk about that. But I guess you're right. You know, this is the thing. These people like you are going to purchase cigarettes on the black market, and really it's a criminal act. So they're forcing you in a way with these massive taxes to do that illegally, when if they remove the taxes, it encourages the black market to disappear and hopefully the criminal activity also, no incentive to firebomb places and do all the things that they do. Okay, Vern, we'll take a break. We're going to news next and John from Moorabbin will read his poem to news after this commercial break.
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0: Australia Overnight, John from Moorabbin with his poem Swan Hill, Murray River and beyond. Off you go, John.
13: I went camping along the Murray when I was just a kid, and I can still remember what the white man did. He stood there with his rifle poised to take a shot. It was on the New South Wales side and it was very hot. He had three Aboriginal kids bailed up behind a tree. They had taken something from him, just what escapes me. I stood there not quite certain of what to do or say, but hoped that he would leave them and go upon his way. It was near the Federal Hotel where this incident took place. If I was a grown-up, I would have punched him in the face. I should have said something which may not have been wise, as he may have shot me too, bringing about my demise. We complain about small things, but never have we been in this kind of situation mentioned in this scene. Were these children really thieves, or were they just in need? I'm sure if someone fed them well, they would be full indeed. I've seen them up in Catherine and in Townsville too. If I had the money, I'd give it to them, wouldn't you? There's no need to look abroad to find poor folks like these. They're right here in our own backyard, so don't go overseas. In the future, they're going to be teaching these poems to kids to memorise them.
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28: Hello, I'm Chelsea Bowden. Industry groups say the tax office's delay on its credit card ban will give small businesses some much-needed breathing space. The ATO won't enforce the ban until June next year after the federal government agreed to cover surcharge costs. The opposition is calling for the ban to be scrapped entirely, arguing it's unfair on business. Andrew McKellar from the Chamber of Commerce and Industry says the group will work with the tax office to find a permanent solution.
29: We need to find a way to ensure that small business has the full flexibility going forward to meet its liabilities in relation to payments to the tax office.
28: A judge in Mexico is preparing to deliver a verdict in the murder trial of Perth brothers Jake and Callum Robinson. The pair and their American friend Carter Rode were shot dead in a suspected robbery in 2024. The victim's family have asked for the maximum sentence to be given to the three accused killers. A man who hung a Palestinian flag from the Bondi Beach footbridge and allegedly made offensive hand gestures has been charged. The 53-year-old was refused bail and will front court today, charged with behaving in an offensive manner in a public place. A man's been arrested following the suspected murder of his twin brother in Perth. Officers were called to the southern suburb's home on Thursday for a welfare check. Police say the 29-year-old's body was found in the backyard, which they believe had been there for a number of days. Detective Inspector Jessica Securo says no charges have been laid.
1: This is a tragic incident and the family are heavily distressed and we are providing them with support.
28: Criticism is growing over the United States' plans to live stream the execution of a former army psychologist, Nedel Malik Hassan. The Pentagon says broadcasting his death by firing squad will make an example of Hassan, who murdered 13 people at the Fort Hood military base in 2009. Republican and Democratic senators have called the plan disgusting. Two famous Renoir paintings stolen from a French museum have been recovered. Local authorities say six people have also been arrested over last month's heist. And a Queensland study has found fish on the Great Barrier Reef may be choosing their habitats based on colour. Marine biologists at James Cook University found yellow damselfish were more attracted to live coral than their brown counterparts. Professor Andrew Hoey says it's an exciting development.
2: If we've got these brightly coloured fish associating with live corals and live branching and live what we call mounding corals, what happens when we start to lose those corals? And so when we get a bleaching event or a cyclone, we not only lose the structure associated with those corals, but we lose the colour.
28: Checking sport now. Wallabies skipper Harry Wilson is embracing the challenge of ending a 40-year drought at Eden Park. Australia's Bledisloe Cup hopes go on the line on Saturday night against the All Blacks. Wilson says they'll back themselves in.
3: We just want to be that team, but if you're thinking about what it could be like, you're probably missing what's in front of your eyes. And for us, we focus on our preparation and then we've got to focus on moment by moment tomorrow night to get the job done. And we prepared well, we feel confident, but that's not going to do enough. We're going to go out there and do it.
28: In AFL, Port Adelaide star Zach Butters has joined the Western Bulldogs on a record 9-year deal as a free agent. And Latrell Mitchell is refusing to be drawn on his South Sydney contract status, declaring his only concern is Australia's Rugby World Cup campaign. The 29-year-old's NRL future is in the balance as the free agency deadline approaches.
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7: A strong wind warning in place for the coast today. Partly cloudy with a shower or two this afternoon and early tonight. Winds northwesterly up to 30 k's, tending westerly up to 35 k's this afternoon, becoming light later on. For today, Port Ferry, Mortlake, Terang and Warrnambool all heading for 19 degrees. Tomorrow, partly cloudy, showers increasing atop of 23. Monday, cloudy, showers in 16. Tuesday, partly cloudy, showers easing in 15.
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7: At the moment, it's 15 degrees.
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0: Weekends on Australia Overnight. Great to have your company. I'm Pat Panetta. Ethan's in the booth and we're taking your calls across the nation this Saturday morning, the 10th of October. 133-693 is the number to call. So what's on your mind? 133-693 and the text line 0477-693-693. Text messages coming through. Goodbye, 3AW. If I wanted to listen to religion, I'd go to church. Sick of your callers wanting to be political all the time. And your super sportsman from Frankston, I think he means Justin, is a dreamer. Now, poetry, it's a final straw. Goodbye, 3AW, says this person on the text. Now, the blank quiz, 133693, seven questions, your chance to pick up a prize, thanks to Pestrol. It's the news of the week blank quiz. 133693. Phone now. Seven questions, different news stories from the week for you to have a go. You could do this one, for example. This one here is lawyers this week questioned whether the search warrants used during the raids on blank's properties were lawful. That was a story during the week. The lawyers went to court and said the raids on this person's properties were unlawful. There's number four. So that's the blank quiz. Phone now to win the prize. 133693. Only seven questions and you'll get through and see how you go. Thanks to Pestrol. Jeff's in Queensland. Hi, Jeff.
8: G'day, oh, g'day. Jeff. Oh, sorry, mate. Yeah, sorry to interrupt your quiz.
0: That's okay. No, no, we're waiting for quiz calls.
8: About before, you know, about Donald Trump, this is off the subject, about the death penalty and things like this, about he's going to authorise over the streaming the actual assassination of a soldier. He's going to put it up there and shoot this guy on television, and let everyone see it.
0: Who's going to do this?
8: And yet in Tennessee, right, they've tried to kill the lady in there twice.
0: Yes, with the lethal injection. Yeah, she was in prison for a crime committed, a murder. Yep.
8: It is disgusting how Donald Trump, I don't understand, I'm a critic of him. I think the gentleman is the worst thing that's happened to America.
0: Right.
9: Don't be rude.
8: And media actually sort of think, we'll put this on streaming and let.
0: Right. Well, I don't know what you. I don't know about that streaming and execution of somebody. That sounds horrific. So I actually don't know that story there, Ethan. If that's happening, I mean, that's just it's insane. It's insane. Whoever's suggesting that, I don't know anything about that. And yes, I have seen that story. It's been around for about a week. I think the execution, can't think of her name now, Christina Pike, I think. Failed lethal injection, and she had to be taken to the hospital and is now back in custody, is my understanding. Okay, John's in Brisbane. Hi, John.
10: Hi, Pat. I want to see every politician that stands for Parliament just publish their work history.
0: Right, publish their work history, who they've worked for, their CV.
10: Yes. it'd be interesting in some of these Labor Party people, wouldn't it?
0: Well, I guess these days all of that can come out. There's, you know, opposition parties and people who, you know, talk about other politicians. This is what they do. I don't know if you need to print your work history. I mean, when you go for a seat in politics, you answer questions, you represent who you are. So maybe part of it is printing who you are and where you've been. Not a bad idea. Let's do the quiz.
9: On Australia Overnight, your chance to win is now.
11: The world-famous News of the Week blank quiz.
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9: 133-693.
11: That's 133-693.
0: Okay, we call it the blank quiz. Seven questions relating to different news stories of the week. 133-693. The lucky winner will get the Pestrol Rodent-Free Max. Very handy device to have. You simply plug it in, switch it on, and it keeps those rodents away using no chemicals or poisons. It sends a sound that repels the rodents. It's called the Pestrol Rodent-Free Max. First up is Joe. Hi there, Joe.
12: Oh, hello.
0: Joe, number one, going viral this week was an event that made headlines from the US in Philadelphia, a celebration of a notoriously difficult urban skill, the very first Philadelphia blanking championship with 14 drivers selected to compete. What's this news story here, Joe? The blanking championships this week in Philadelphia. It's a skill that you do on the roads. What was this competition that was in the news?
12: Parking.
0: It was parallel parking. There you go there, Joe. Number two, this week we learnt that one of the most celebrated acts in Australian music history, blank, have confirmed that they're reforming after 16 years apart. This band is coming back. Who are they there, Joe?
12: Powderfinger.
0: Powderfinger at number two. Number three. Okay, this is a quote. You guys can't sit in the front row. I don't care. You cannot sit in the front row now. It's distracting, said blank this week. This was in a video that I did see online. It was also reported. Now, this person was saying it to fans who were constantly coming to her stage show. Who was this person who told these super fans that they couldn't sit in the front row? There, Joe?
12: Would it be, don't know, sorry.
0: All right, Joe. 133-693, blank quiz number three. Now, it is a rolling quiz, so you can get back on, Joe. Last person to get the question will get the prize. We're at number three. Merv is here. G'day there, Merv.
14: Good morning, Pat.
0: G'day, Merv. The quote is, you guys cannot sit in the front row. I don't care. You cannot sit in the front row now. It's too distracting, says this person or this actor to the fans who were constantly coming to her stage show. Who's this person?
14: Gillian Anderson.
0: Oh, it is. Yes, Gillian Anderson. Who, X-Files? That's her, isn't it? Ripping the paper.
14: Yeah.
0: Okay, number four for you, Merv. Lawyers this week questioned whether the search warrants used during the raids on blank's properties were lawful. This was in the news this week. Who are we talking about?
14: Oh, I know this too.
0: Yeah. Mervy? Okay, Merv, 133-693, the blank quiz, number four. For you, Peter.
15: Yeah, Pat, Prince Andrew.
0: Yeah, former Duke of York, Prince Andrew. Andrew Mountbatten, Windsor at number four. Peter, at number five, this week Australia's oldest man, Ken Weeks, celebrated his birthday. How old was Australia's oldest man? I think it was last weekend. Have a guess if you... What do you think?
15: 107.
0: Not 107 there, Peter. It's actually higher than that. David in Shanghai. Hi, David.
16: 109.
0: Not 109. John in Moorabbin, 133693. We're almost there for the price.
13: 114.
0: Not 114.
13: 114.
0: It's lower than 114 there, John of Moorabbin. Joe of Ridgehaven. So it's not 114, but he was very close there, Joe, and it was lower than 114. Australia's oldest.
13: 105.
0: Oh, not 105. No, you've gone the other direction. 133693. It's the blank quiz. One, two, three questions to go to get the prize. So phone now. Well, it might be four. Oh, there's eight questions. There's eight questions in the end. Okay, 133693. Have a go at this one. Australia's oldest man had his birthday this week. Ken Weeks celebrated his birthday. How old is Ken Weeks? We'll take a break and continue after this.
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18: 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And yep. 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And because you can't speak when you've got your mouth wide open, it's ridiculous.
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0: Weekends on Australia Overnight, the blank quiz on 133693. The prize is the Pestrol Rodent Free Max. Rob is in Richmond. Hi there, Rob.
36: Good morning, Patricio.
0: Hey, Rob, we're getting to the pointy end here. Number five in the blank quiz. So this week, Australia's oldest man, Ken Weeks, celebrated his birthday. How old was Ken Weeks this week, Rob?
36: He was 113, and the oldest person is Brazilian, and he's 114.
0: That's exactly right. And there's a weird thing. They both had the same birthday. So the oldest guy in the world is 114. He's the second oldest guy in the world, this Ken Weeks. And he lives in New South Wales. And there you go. Just reading the article here. So, 113 is the correct answer there, Rob. Number six. The 2032 Brisbane Olympics emblem was revealed on Monday, the official launch. Does the emblem show, Rob, does the emblem show the A, kangaroo, B, koala, C, the bin chicken, or D, the cockatoo? Rob.
36: It's a cockatoo with a cockatoo crest in the shape of Queensland, and the eye is Brisbane.
0: Yeah, okay. I did have a quick look at it the other day. I'll have to look at it again, but that's exactly right, pointing towards Brisbane, the cockatoo colourful crest. Okay there, Rob, at number seven now, so two more to go. This week, it's been reported that the movie Digger, starring blank, is on track to become one of the world's or one of the biggest box office bombs ever. So this movie Digger, starring blank, is on track to be a real stinker. Who's in the movie there, Roberto?
36: Real transformation with prosthetics and so forth, Tom Cruise.
0: That's right. You're all over it. Okay, number eight, the final one to win the prize, Robin Richmond. So playing his final match for Argentina in a friendly is blank this week. He scored a penalty and set up two other goals to win the match. Afterwards, he told the crowd, "I love you all and I'll miss all of you. I'm proud to be an Argentinian." Who are we talking about there, Roberto, Rob?
36: They call him the GOAT, Mr. Lionel Messi.
0: Lionel Messi it is at number eight. Congratulations, you did it. That's done, Rob.
36: Can we give it to Vern?
0: To Vern. All right, have we given Vern one in the past? We don't know.
36: Maybe. What about Merle?
0: Well, you said Vern. Who's the second person?
36: Merle,
0: okay. What do you reckon, Ethan? Okay, Vern or Merle, this is going to be a real thing. So here we go now. But 133693, Rob wants to give you the Pestrol rodent-free Max. You said Vern first, so we'll give Vern the go first. What do you reckon, Ethan? Okay, Rob, good on you, mate. How's it? Are you working out there? What do you do out there on the roads? I think you... Have I ever asked you? I've forgotten.
36: Analyze the airwaves just to see what the topics are.
0: Nice one. Analyze it. Hey, we're going to play some Powderfinger. What do you think? I've been looking forward to this. So they're coming back after 16 years. My happiness. Yeah, that's it. All right. Powderfinger, my happiness. Good on you, Rob. We'll see if we can track Vern down and give him the prize. They're coming back after 16 years. Powderfinger, my happiness. Here we go, everybody.

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11: Australia Overnight. Now joining us now is Dr. Mel Milton-Smith, Authentic Communications Specialist and author of Lioness, How to Lead with Confidence, Courage and Intuition. Now, Dr. Mel Milton-Smith has a message for the women listening. There's a word you need to remove or a habit you need to break. It's the sorry habit. And Mel's on the line now. Hi there, Mel.
12: Hi, Pat. How are you?
11: Going well. This is interesting. People apologising, well, women in particular, for no reason and saying sorry. Mm. You know, language means, is important, the words you use. So tell me more about your thoughts around this.
12: Yeah, it's an interesting one, Pat. In a lot of the workshops I run, I've noticed over time women using unnecessary apologies and quite diminished language when they introduce themselves, you know, saying things like, you know, I'm just an executive officer, or they've recently promoted me to a management position, as though that was out of their hands.
11: So, okay. So is that sort of a generational type thing, a cultural, what do you identify is the reason for that?
12: Yeah, look, Pat, a lot of it comes down to social and gendered conditioning. You know, some women have been raised to be more inclined to people please. And, you know, if we look at female role models, caregivers, parents, teachers, you know, sometimes young girls aren't encouraged to be assertive, to ask for what they need and want. Mm. But that can sometimes lead to us unnecessarily apologising. Of course, we want to take accountability if we make a mistake, but not apologising in such a way as, sorry, can I ask a question in the meeting? Right.
11: Australia Overnight, Dr. Mel Milton-Smith is with us. is it, how important are words if you internally feel strong and confident and you're apologising? And we've all heard that language, as you say, that, you know, sorry for asking the question, and just, you know, just saying sorry before they ask, you know, before they interrupt or whatever. Not interrupt, before they sort of, you know, say a question. How important is it to get those words right and the phrasing right?
12: It is really important, particularly if we're wanting to be confident. Now, all of us at times, regardless of gender, will lack confidence. But the first part is at least looking and sounding confident. So in a situation like a meeting or a job interview, being really aware of body language, number one. That actually accounts for roughly 55% of how someone takes us. You know, just having an open, relaxed bodily position, arms unfolded, level chin, warm smile. Next, you know, tone, the way you convey a message, that's roughly 38%. This refers to a principle called the Moravian principle. So just the way we say something, downward inflection. You know, in a job interview, you might say, for example, in conclusion, this is why I'm the best candidate for this position. Downward inflection, hold that non-verbally. The words alone actually only account for about 7% of how someone takes you. Obviously, you want to use persuasive language and remove diminished words like unnecessary apologies, just, I think, really just to make a clear statement, downward inflection, and hold your position, even if you have to fake it till you make it.
11: How interesting, because your body and mind is sort of hearing those words or registering the feeling of those words. Is that part of the thinking? It's that, you know, you know, and what you say, you feel, and then your body sort of reacts to it in that way.
12: Yeah, it's interesting, Pat. So what you're referencing is cognitive behavioural therapy. So really the link between our thoughts, our actions and body language and how other people perceive us. So the first step to appear more confident is to actually practice it. You know, looking at yourself in the mirror, having a nice relaxed bodily position, using a downward inflection rather than an upward inflection, which can sound quite uncertain, like a question. And really just practicing in everyday life.
11: Could it be, Mel, that women are, it's a thought, and maybe a curly one, are smarter than men in this way? You know, blokes stick their chest out and sort of, you know, if we're just sort of generalising here, and, you know, say things directly and I'm going to look you. But really, in the real world, sometimes you need to soften up or, you know, just be a bit oblique. You know, in sales, you can't be too. You've got to play the emotional game in a way, and sometimes part of that emotional game is being softer. So inside your confidence, you're confident, but you're not allowing the other person to see that. So you might be saying or doing something which, you know, makes them feel comfortable, and then you come in for the close the deal or whatever. So maybe women are just smarter than blokes and they just like to do that. So they just soften everybody up and just go bang when they're ready. I think it's a pretty good strategy.
12: Look, I don't like to generalise too much, you know, about men and women. What we can look at, though, is, you know, gendered conditioning, which happens quite young, and that's where perhaps we may have some differences.
11: Yeah.
12: We do know that, for example, you know, young boys sometimes are encouraged to be, you know, bolder, courageous, you know, and you just have to look at the messaging around media and toys that are promoted to, you know, boys and girls, whereas girls sometimes, you know, get told off for being too bossy or too much, or, you know, to step back into line a little bit.
11: Yeah.
12: I think that's where we can get an over-apology, particularly from girls as they then move into, you know, being women.
11: Yeah.
12: And, you know, being able to claim their space just a little bit more, including non-verbally. Mm. Yeah.
11: Australia Overnight, Dr. Mel Milton-Smith, Authentic Communications Specialist with us on the show. But I guess every situation is unique, so if you need to adjust your approach, that just needs a little bit of sort of emotional awareness, I guess.
12: Yeah, that's right, Pat. So on the Agile Leadership course that I teach, and I write about this in my book as well, a good leader should be able to flex between transactional leadership, which is our old school. Sometimes it's in more masculine environments, the kind of command and control approach. I'm the boss, do as I say, carrot and stick. I like to call it old school parent. Yep. And we can have that approach across gender, but particularly in more old school industries, you know, areas like construction, mining, mechanics, the over-leveraging of positional power. Mm. But we all need to be able to lead in that way when the situation calls for it. So a crisis where we need to make a captain's call, an ethical challenge around safety, you do need to be able to step into that role.
11: Yep.
12: The challenge is that in most situations in the workplace, we actually need something more aligned to what we call transformational leadership, which is where we are leveraging those interpersonal skills. So empathy, reading the room, emotional intelligence, being able to listen, being able to get to a collaborative win-win. That approach is much better for building trust. You know, sometimes, you know, women are quite intuitive and quite good at those skills. I'm not going to generalise and say that all are. but certainly, you know, that capacity to read the room, you know, is a beautiful skill. Yes. In combination with that transactional style. So really you've got to be able to flex between both styles to be effective.
11: So anyway, you're right about breaking that sorry habit. If you're saying that all the time, that's your language. You really are, you know, you're entering a situation from a lower position, and, you know, you need the ability not to do that. But ideally, what you say, that flexing, that's it, isn't it? The ability to come back if you need to, then, you know, push forward if you have to. That is for every human. If you're a leader, I reckon that's it. The ability to move within those different gears. And not to be stuck in any mode, just to sort of, when it requires a certain approach, off you go. I mean, that's pretty good. If you can do that, you're in front, I think.
12: That's right. Yeah, absolutely. And that does require a lot of emotional intelligence to be able to read the room, pick up on body language, understand what hasn't been said. You know, keeping in mind that we are animals, and that's why body language is so important, because I might use the best words to try to get an idea over the line, but if my body language is quite aggressive, if my tone is sharp, you know, those words aren't going to have leverage.
11: Yeah. That's what I was sort of saying. For some reason, I'm thinking about a sales sort of role, but in anything in life, you're right, you're not going to purchase from somebody if they're sharp, they're aggressive and they're confident and they're sort of pushing too hard. It's like, oh, you know, I'm overwhelmed by all this. So, yeah, I guess I've been down that road of adjusting your approach. Can you train for that? Can you practice? Is it hard to break that habit?
12: Look, I think that any skill can be learnt, provided that someone's willing to learn and can see the benefit of the change. In my coaching practice, I've certainly worked with people who've wanted to build emotional intelligence and empathy. Yes, it's a harder skill than trying to teach someone something fairly transactional like Excel. but it's certainly possible. And just being aware in everyday life, flexing your approach, also that self-awareness around our own body thinking and feeling, which links back to your point, Pat, around cognitive behavioural therapy. So knowing that, you know, we can shift our thoughts, our feelings, and then that affects how we actually act.
11: Dr. Carl, our science guru on this program, as you said, that reminds me of something he said about

0: you know, it was something else. And so you, this fog, you know, you're not really seeing reality. Is that part of the core problem, that we all tell ourselves stories? We all really don't see reality. We see things through our own sort of bodies and eyes, and, you know, we just make it up as we go along type thing. But if you can sort of have an awareness of that and see what really is happening, that's your first step?
1: Yeah, absolutely. So linking back to the themes of my book, I think it's actually a strength that a lot of women have around that empathy and understanding of their own perspective, but also others, and that quite intuitive knowing, which we call affective leadership. So leading from gut feel, leading from intuition, our sense of, you know, what's happening in a room, body language shifts. Sometimes skills that you describe, those rational skills, you know, of working through the technical data of what went wrong in a plane crash, alone actually miss some of the nuances of the affective leadership.
0: Gotcha.
1: So really, yeah, to be effective, we need both the rational and the affective side. Now, this is where I think a lot of women particularly can tap into those skills. I don't like to call them soft skills, you know, in opposition to hard skills, the rational skills, because I think both are valid and valuable. But you can't have one without the other. So if you're only rational, you're going to miss the nuances of human emotion. Mm. And if you're only gut feel, you might miss the data.
0: And some people, are they just born better with that sense? Do you learn it, or is it something in childhood? Others, I think, are too far gone. You'll never bring them across the line. They're in their own heads and that's it. You know, it'll just never happen. But others are better at it. I mean, you said you can learn it, but maybe somewhere along the way some people pick it up somehow at an early stage, or maybe born with it.
1: Look, yeah, I like to take quite an optimistic view here, Pat. I think anyone can learn any skill if they're committed to learning. Absolutely, it's a combination of nature and nurture, though. You know, nature being just what's intrinsic to us. You know, if we've had a parent who's got a particular skill set, possibly that passes through. But nurture is our context and our capacity to learn and to respond to our environment. So, yes, some of us might be innately better at one skill set, but we can certainly learn if we want to.
0: Good. All right, love it. Okay, thanks for your time, Dr. Mel Milton-Smith, Authentic Communication Specialist, author of Lioness, How to Lead with Confidence, Courage and Intuition. Thanks for being here in Australia Overnight. Thank you.
1: Thanks, Pat.
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6: 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I'm Pat Pennelly, great to have your company, taking your calls across the nation. Ethan is here too, and we'd love to hear from you on those numbers. Dr. Carl and Weird Science, not too far away. We'll have food with Adrian Richardson. We'll talk about beef to pasta when we talk food with Richo. And the week that was in politics with Terry Barnes on the way. And we'll talk about the week that was in politics, including the Victorian election coming up. Terry Barnes has written an opinion piece in the Weekend Financial Review. And Jess Wilson, the opposition in Victoria, the election's not too far away. What should they be saying to the voters? Terry Barnes has a suggestion that they should be on the level as far as the tough road ahead. All that and more coming up, and your calls on 133693. Robert's here. Hi, Robert.
7: Hi, I'll just say with the advances of high technology and the pressures of cyberbullying and even kind of like the killing fields of people being taken over, losing their jobs and the midlife, and the psychological pressure, we are going to run short of psychiatrists and psychologists to cope with the human brain, coping with modern technology, and we're going to run short because the population has decreased on the birth rate, and we have to import people like that.
6: So the human brain is not going to be able to cope with technology. What's going to happen? We're going to all become depressed.
7: That's right. Well, that's what we're going to need more psychiatrists and more psychiatrists. And what do you do if you listen to someone's problems all day? Do you go to the happy hour at the bar, or do you drink a couple of bourbons before you go home to your wife as a psychiatrist?
6: Well, I'm not sure about that question. I guess if you're listening, if you're a psychiatrist, that's your job and you're helping people. But why are these tech changes going to affect us in this way where we need a psychiatrist, do you think, Robert?
7: It's about psychological training, how to process all this extra information.
6: I see.
7: When it was plain and simple, like Glen Campbell, Gentleman on My Mind, in the 60s was nice and plain and simple, and everyone was nice to everybody and didn't have to think that much. And I mean, the rate of thinking, the rate of thought speed has rapidly increased at a rapid rate, and so much faster than people thought in the 1960s.
6: So it's putting pressure on our minds, the thinking. So it's a more of a rapid rate, and what, we're going to wear out our brains in a way?
7: Yes, but you see, if you wear out, your brain controls your body, and then it can cause illnesses and stuff like that. If you get depression, if you think too much, it can kill you.
6: Well, yeah, if you overthink things, I guess, yeah, if you can't control your mind, it can lead to bad things. But why don't we just handle it? Why don't we just say this is technology? Sure, the brain and the mind has a great capacity. I don't know if it's going to do that much damage. It's a concern. Things are changing.
7: Yeah. I've only limited training in areas, but just what I'm trying to reflect, is going to say, is that people who are usual people walking around don't have psychological training to deal and cope with. Maybe we need some more psychological education, about how to cope with modern technology and the pressures of cyberbullying and kind of like people with middle class losing their jobs to AI and kind of like all that kind of stuff, you know.
6: Oh, understood. Yeah, okay. So there is a danger, thanks, Robert, that as the technology changes, people losing their jobs and all the pressures, as you say, cyberbullying and social media, we all live with that now. And I guess we're seeing that now, all different sorts of anxiety and issues that come around that sort of ironically with technology, which is supposed to make our lives easier and better, all the information might be making it more complicated. But in saying that, I guess there's an opportunity to rise above it, not let it beat you, because we are all under attack in a way. There's different messaging. We don't have the community around us like we used to. We're on our own. But if we can be aware of that and say, well, I'm not going to let it get to me. I'm going to just be me, and I know what my mind does, and I'll control it. That way you'll rise above it. And maybe it's an opportunity to get better. Adam's on the line too, on 133-693, and Adam's calling from Brighton East. Hi there, Adam.
3: Oh, hi, Pat. How are you going?
6: Yeah, I'm good.
3: Yeah, Pat, just a couple of quick things. I'll try to get them off quick out of my head. There's two things. One of them's really staggered me, and you'll probably realise why when I say it. But getting back to an earlier caller, what actually happened was, I don't know if you explained it properly, but they're not putting the woman who killed a schoolmate in America to the firing squad. They're putting a psychiatrist who apparently killed 11 soldiers who, because he worked for an American Army barracks, like he was a psychiatrist,
6: right,
3: and actually a soldier himself. So within the facility of it, and he got his hands down, and apparently he did it because he claims that he just, you know, he wanted to save, you know, the Afghan people from the troops being sent out at the time when they were, you know, doing Desert Storm and all that. So he took sort of matters into his own hands, and he tried to take out as many American soldiers. So he's apparently being put to live television at some point through Donald Trump's approval to be put before a firing squad, which hasn't been done in so long. Apparently, it's not been heard of in a long time. But the second point is it's sort of interesting. When I thought about this, but recently on the news, they let out one of the Snowtown killers. This was the bodies in the barrel in,
6: yes,
3: I think WA. Mm. And what's interesting, when I thought about it, I thought to myself, we'd be one of the few countries in the world, if not probably one of the only, that has would have released serial killers, because those killers were actually serial killers. They murdered about 11 or 12, from what I know, innocent people. And I saw the report on the news, and one of the family members spoke up and said, I can't believe, even though one got out after 30 years, it's like they're still letting out, someone who did this terrible harm to this community and family. But it's just, I just thought I'd bring that up. But they're actually letting out serial killers. Now, they may never do these things again, but it's just odd, because in America, these people are, it's crazy, but there's some of them are treated like celebrities, like Ted Bundy, Richard Ramirez.
6: Yeah, it's crazy, yeah. And who knows if these people are able to be rehabilitated. I'm just looking at the story now. I did see that come up. Yeah, we are one of the very few countries that would do that. And the full details, I don't know. I know the story you're referring to, but it's definitely one where you would assume that they'd never see the light of day if they're doing those sorts of crimes. So there you go. Yes, that person was released during the week. It made Australian news this week. He's in his 40s, pleaded guilty to four murders connected to the Snowtown serial killings. There you go. Okay, we'll take a break and come back. And after news, we'll talk science with Dr. Carl.
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6: Heading to news, Hugh from Herberton. Can you just sing us the news? Here we go. News.

0: 3YBFM National News. 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All now in stock at Harvey Norman Electrical Warrnambool.
1: Hello, I'm Chelsea Bowden. The opposition will introduce a bill to federal parliament to force the tax office to reverse its credit card ban. The measure has been delayed until the end of the financial year after the federal government announced it will cover the surcharge costs for the ATO to allow for the transition. Deputy opposition leader Jane Hume says the ban should be scrapped altogether.
2: The ATO should be required to accept credit card payments. Small businesses use their credit cards to pay off their tax perfectly legitimately. It's a really important way of managing their cash flow. And the idea that the ATO would just say, oh, we don't take credit cards anymore, that's just the thin end of the wedge.
1: The federal government will no longer pursue a plan to split disaster recovery funding 50-50 with states and territories. All 77 of Queensland's mayors wrote to Canberra this week objecting the proposal, believing the Sunshine State would feel the greatest effects of the change. Treasurer Jim Chalmers has confirmed the current arrangement, where up to 75% of funding is provided by the Commonwealth, will be kept. A man's been fatally stabbed in Sydney's west. Emergency crews were called to reports of an assault in Mount Druitt around 9 o'clock on Friday night. A man in his 30s was found with stab wounds to his torso and declared dead at the scene. A crime scene has been established as investigations continue. The US Pentagon is facing backlash over plans to live stream the execution of a former army psychologist. Nedal Malik Hassan was sentenced to death for murdering 13 people at the Fort Hood military base in 2009. Senators from both parties have labelled the proposal disgusting. Survivor Alonzo Lunsford says the broadcast should only be accessible to victims and their families.
3: Yes, I think we should be able to look at it uncensored because I'm going to be there. And before they pull the trigger, I want him to look at me in my eye, and I look at him in his eyes, and I want him to know, dude, you failed. I'm still here.
1: A former United Nations Human Rights Commissioner has been awarded the 2026 Nobel Peace Prize. Navi Pillay has been recognised for her efforts to promote peace and international law. And older Australians are increasingly taking advantage of artificial intelligence, according to latest data. More than 1,300 people aged between 60 and 85 have been surveyed about their experiences using the technology. Every Age Counts board member Kay Fallick says older people are using AI to research medical issues and holidays.
4: In areas like medical information, travel research, retirement income planning, there seems to be a propensity to use AI to get some quick answers.
1: Checking sport now, the CEO of incoming NRL club, the Perth Bears, has stepped down. Jack Fenwick reports.
5: 5 months before the club plays its first official game, Chief Executive Anthony Disegli has quit. The former media boss reportedly lost the support of the board and was given a matter of months to save his job. General Manager of Football Gareth Holmes will take over for the time being. Bears Chairman Ben Morton says Disegli was instrumental in the club's start-up phase, but they'll now turn their attention to leadership for their next chapter. Jack Fenwick reporting.
1: In the AFLW, the Western Bulldogs have defeated Essendon by 46 points, earning them a spot in the top four. The AFL's free agency deadline has passed with a flurry of moves across the league on the final day. Ben King to Hawthorn, Zach Butters to the Western Bulldogs and Sam Marshall to St Kilda. And Supercars rookie Zach Bates has secured provisional pole ahead of the top 10 shootout at Mount Panorama.
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13: A strong wind warning in place for the coast today. Partly cloudy with a shower or two this afternoon and early tonight. Winds northwesterly up to 30 k's, tending westerly up to 35 k's this afternoon, becoming light later on. For today, Port Fairy, Mortlake, Terang and Warrnambool all heading for 19 degrees. Tomorrow, partly cloudy, showers increasing atop of 23. Monday, cloudy, showers 16. Tuesday, partly cloudy, showers easing in 15.
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13: Right now, 13 degrees.
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16: On Australia Overnight, we're talking science with Dr. Carl. Hi there, Dr. Carl.
17: Ahoy, Dr. Pat.
16: Now, tell me how seasonal shifts in weather are shifting the water and the air and the centre of our planet. Is that right?
17: Yeah, so we've got lots of rain happening, like 20 billion tonnes of rain happens across the South America as a result of the Amazon. They get that rain for free. They don't pay for it. But by destroying the Amazon, they're cutting back on the amount of rain that's already costing the money. But the thing is that you've got these huge masses of stuff like water shifting sometimes here, sometimes there, snow, whatever. And it turns out that the centre of gravity of the Earth actually shifts by a few millimetres, and you're thinking, mate, that's 6,500 kilometres down below. What the heck does that matter? It matters because of GPS, and not so much today's GPS, but tomorrow's better, more accurate GPS. So GPS just sort of pretends that the centre of gravity is fixed. It actually moves by a few millimetres. Now, our current GPS is accurate to about 5 metres. Now, if you're a farmer, you can buy a few little electronic boxes and use the GPS satellites and then do some fancy stuff and pay money, and you can have these boxes around your property, and you can then run your farm fertilisation machine where you're dropping the seeds in the ground accurate to about 25 millimetres. So already farmers are using a version of GPS that gets them down to 25 millimetres, and we are heading towards getting more accurate, cheap clocks. And when the clocks get 1,000 times more accurate, then the GPS, instead of being accurate to 5 metres, will be accurate to 1,000 times smaller, which is 5 millimetres. Right.
16: Yeah.
17: And then suddenly, you'd be able to park in your garage and know you're exactly there within 5 millimetres rather than 5 metres. And so this shifting of the Earth's centre is something to know about for the future. And so depending on when you are in the year, like in March in the Northern Hemisphere, you get a lot of snow piling up. And so the centre of mass shifts by about 3 millimetres towards the North Pole. And then in April on the other side of the equator, you get massive rainfall. And then that shifts the centre of mass down towards South America. Anyway, so it's just something to be aware of, that what seems solid ground is relatively solid, but way down below, things can move depending on what's happening in another part of the world, like a big rainstorm or a lot of snow piling up.
16: And the GPS, I know that it's the olden days, we used to look at the map and guide ourselves around, but I have to admit I rely on that thing now when I'm going somewhere across town. I plug it into the GPS and I think to myself, how would I get there if I didn't have this thing telling me where to go?
17: Well, you do the old-fashioned thing of having a paper book, and then you flip over the pages and you try to go from this page to that. Yep. And then you'd have to build up in your mind a series of lines and say, okay, so I'm going to go on this highway and then go north or south. And nowadays people will just follow the GPS and will sometimes go entirely the wrong way when the GPS makes a mistake.
16: Yes.
17: And so in my case with some of the Uber taxi driver types, things, they each have a system that takes them on a big loop that takes them an extra kilometre, half a kilometre north and half a kilometre south, and then it takes them through 7 extra traffic lights.
16: It does too.
17: Rather than the shortcut that I know. And when I tell the Uber and taxi drivers, they say, oh, no, the GPS is always better.
16: Yeah, yeah.
17: But since when is a machine always better than a human?
16: You know, I've had the exact same experience. You're right, those GPSs are always a long way around. It does a weird thing where, well, I don't know, if it takes you on a loop, I guess it doesn't say do a U-turn. It takes you around the block 12 times. From the airport.
17: If you had that happen to you?
16: Yes, 100%. Went into the city. I'm like, you should, Footscray Road, I live here. He's like, no, we'll go this way. Ended up, God knows where we ended up, because of the GPS. And, exactly the same thing. And he said, well, it says it on the machine.
17: Well, if somebody gave you, suppose you walk down a street and then somebody lying on the ground in a pile of their own vomit and torn clothes gives you a bit of paper saying the earth is flat, you think, no, mate, I don't believe you. But if it suddenly appears on a computer screen, nicely formatted, the earth is flat, you go, oh, it must be true because it's so nicely laid out.
16: Interesting. As we talk science with Dr. Carl, toilet flush with the lid up or down. Tell me about this one.
17: Well, we still haven't done, and I find this hard to believe, the definitive study on germ-type contamination in a toilet. When you flush the toilet, so there's urine and feces, and you have the two options, either lid up or lid down. And I've seen so many soft studies and videos showing this sort of spray of aerosol, feces, mix, whatever it is, coming out of the toilet bowl, spraying around the room, looking like the inside of a cyclone in 200 kilometres an hour. But actually measuring the germs, we haven't done that properly yet. But we have done a study in the United Kingdom, which was trying to work out the difference between germ contamination in 6 different types of toilets. So number 1 and 2 were male and female staff. 3 and 4 were male and female patient. 5 was disabled and 6 was unisex. And overwhelmingly, the female toilets were cleaner than the male toilets. And they just sort of tossed something in there that women tend to clean because their perception of dirt and disgust puts them into action, whereas men don't notice it or don't care. Mm-hmm. And also, women, and this I found really surprising, are much more likely to wash their hands with soap after using the bathroom than men. Now, they looked at different surfaces in these toilets, which have got nothing to do with washing your hands, more to do with the lid up or down, which is why I found this study so sad, because they didn't do the obvious thing of factoring lid up or down. But the surfaces were areas that you could touch, like the toilet flush handle and the handrail and a tap and the door handle, and then the surface of the floor, which you don't normally touch, and then high areas like the tops of the doors and the shelves and the air vents, you don't normally touch them. Mm-hmm. But they did not look at the toilet up-down lid thing. Right. So I'm telling you that we still don't have a definite answer in the peer-reviewed literature. Bummer.
16: Oh, yeah, okay. Australia Overnight, science of Dr. Carl, some medical myths How many do you still believe? There's a few here. What about having to fast before an operation or before a colonoscopy? Is that real? Do we have to do that?
17: It used to be said that patients should have nil by mouth, nothing,
16: yep.
17: No liquids. Sorry, no food after midnight. So the operation is sometime the next day, mm-hmm. and no liquids for 2 hours before they have the anaesthetics, because what they're worried about is if they have a little vomit and they bring the food up or the liquid out of their gut, up their esophagus, and then it goes into the lungs instead of vomiting it out.
16: Uh-huh.
17: If you vomit it out, that's fine. And so now they've changed that to you can have clear liquids up to 2 hours before anaesthetics, and solid foods 6 hours. Because if you start fasting from midnight, but your operation is 5 o'clock the next afternoon, mate, that's a long time.
16: Yeah.
17: So 6 hours before anaesthesia, if your operation's at 5, stop eating at 11. And nowadays they've got a newer approach, which is that they call sip till send.
16: Uh-huh.
17: So that means that you can have a little drinky, a little tiny sip of a clear liquid until you call for surgery, and then you just stop.
16: Yeah.
17: And they found that causes no extra problems. So this is worthwhile knowing and passing on to your doctors, but they should know this already anyhow.
16: Okay.
17: Well, what I did find surprising,
16: yes.
17: And that I've always kind of thought, I know this is wrong, but you know, it just shows you how irrational you can be.
16: Yeah.
17: I've always thought that wounds heal faster and better when you leave them open to the air,
16: yeah.
17: And so they can form a dry scab. So the thing is that if you get a dry scab that's fairly thick, it can mechanically, physically stop the cells bridging across the gap underneath the scar.
16: Mm.
17: And so once again, they said, and they've been saying this for years, have a moist wound environment. Not. I don't mean drippy wet, slimy. I mean a bandage over it, and that stops the cells from drying out, and it supports the migration of the skin cells across.
16: Yeah,
17: so once again, put a Band-Aid on it.
16: Yeah. And what about an apple a day will keep the doctor away? Is that real or is that a myth?
17: It's more related to the fact that if you tend to eat fruit and veg, you then tend to have a different lifestyle, different wealth, different diet, and you have better mortality in cardiovascular disease. Whereas if you tend to have lots of saturated fats and avoid your fruit and veggies, then you tend to be at a higher risk of cardiovascular disease and die sooner. So there's no statistically significant association between having an apple every day and seeing a physician more than once a year.
16: Okay.
17: So this is sort of a, it goes back to the 1886 Welsh folk rhyme, which was promoting in Wales healthy habits, and that's where they got the apple a day keeps the doctor away from.
16: Does it happen in science? We know now that with AI and these sorts of things, something is embedded, misinformation is embedded into this system and it continues to pop up. But even before computers were around, I guess the same thing happened. If it was in a book or someone wrote it and then somebody passed it on to another person and it stuck, but it might not have been accurate. So it's just sometimes happens.
17: If you're curious about that, I recommend the book Black Box Thinking,
16: yeah,
17: by Sayed, S-A-Y-E-D, and it discusses how come the airline industry is so safe and yet the health industry has so many unnecessary bad events.
16: Yeah.
17: And it's due to a difference in thinking and fault-free reporting and seeing failure as actually the route of success for the next generation. It actually gives you a much better outcome. So firstly, failure, if you look at a failure and you learn from it, that gives you success further down the line.
16: Yes.
17: And the trouble is we humans tend to be bad at learning from mistakes. So if you make a decision that turns out wrong, you said, I was right, but the circumstances were unusual.
16: Yeah.
17: Instead of saying, you know what, I made a mistake, I need to reconsider.
16: Yeah.
17: And then the third thing is that in airline investigations, they go straight down a pathway, which is not who did this. It goes to what happened, What sequence of events made that thing happen? What information did the crew have before it happened? What did the crew think was happening? What was happening? What equipment failed, if any? And what procedures were wrong? And what procedures can we change? So it doesn't go to
16: blame or you emotion.
17: Or blame. It's just, let's just fix the system so you can't make a mistake. And then the blame, you don't go for blame because that immediately makes people not tell you the truth about what so happened. And then the other thing is that hindsight can be dangerous because if you look back at something, you say, oh, well, that was obvious. You think, oh, of course, the pilot should have realized that the engine was failing, but they didn't have the information that we have. And this is called hindsight bias. And the other thing is the importance of where things nearly went wrong but didn't. And with the airline industry, they have no fault reporting where they report everything and they don't get blamed for it. And they say, oh, that could have gone bad, actually, if things were slightly different, and they changed the system. And the other thing is you don't get it all the improvement in something from just like one big jump. It's little tiny games. And there was a famous cyclist, Dave Brailsford, involved in British cycling, and he went through a whole lot of tiny improvements in training and nutrition and equipment and sleep, recovery, clothing, and you know, the little tiny percents, 1% all added up. Anyway, so that's my advice. Read the book Black Box Thinking, and you'll probably have a better outcome in life.
16: Oh, I like that. Okay, so it's a book for me to keep an eye out to enjoy. Thank you, Dr. Carl. You're great. Appreciate it. See ya.
17: Thank you so much, Dr. Pat. Thank
16: you.
18: 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Country roads, and Toby Keith's viral phenomenon. 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
6: 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Welcome to Saturday the 10th of October as we take your calls across the nation. My number is 133-693 to join the conversation, 133-693. And our text number is 0477-693-693. The Phantom has texted through saying the Grateful Deaf have become my favourite band after suffering Hugh from Herberton. He was playing his guitar to news and singing away. This one here from Macca in Ballarat. Pat, take out the ums, ahs and your nose. Dr. Mel doesn't exactly fill you with any confidence of what she's trying to get across. Just an observation. Cheers, Macca from Ballarat. Robert's on the line in Mascot. Hi, Robert.
7: Hi, how you going? I've got a radio school. We're discussing the recall. The comment that the psychiatrist and psychiatrists are meant to do their jobs. What about the psychiatrist, the military psychiatrist in the USA that killed 18 soldiers in the USA and is now facing the firing squad in the USA? Even
6: yes,
7: the psychiatrists are faced under pressure. And God knows, how can they play people's problems and not let you go to a bar and it be romantic for the wife afterwards?
6: Right, okay. Well, it's the same caller from before. I think, yes, that story, we spoke about that story, and yes, it was a psychiatrist. I'm not sure whether you can somehow connect that with other people in the profession. I'm not sure what you mean there, Robert. Let's look at the weather. Let's look at some weather around the nation today for Saturday the 10th of October. Broome, mostly sunny and 31 degrees today. In Perth, showers and 20 degrees for Perth today. Right now it's 14. In Adelaide, partly cloudy and 21 degrees. Right now it's 14. Melbourne, a partly cloudy Saturday today. 22 is the top for Melbourne. Currently it's 20.3 degrees. Hobart, a possible shower and a max of 21 today. Hobart currently sitting on 16. In Canberra, the showers easing, max of 24 today for Canberra. Right now it's 12 degrees. In Wollongong, shower or two for Wollongong and 28 degrees. In Sydney, a shower or two and 30 today. Currently 18 degrees for Sydney. Newcastle, a shower or two, 31. Brisbane, a partly cloudy day, 31 degrees for Brisbane. Right now sitting on 19. Townsville, partly cloudy and 30 degrees today. Cairns, mostly sunny, 31. Darwin, a mostly sunny day, 34. And Alice Springs, 35 degrees today and a mostly sunny day. National weather for today, Saturday the 10th of October. Some birthdays today, the 10th of October, famous birthdays. Carl Dietrich, born in Victoria, 1945. He's 81 today, the VFL footballer and coach. Big Carl played for St Kilda from 1963 to 1972. And from 1976 to 1978, he also played with Melbourne from 1973 to 1975. Carl Dietrich is 81 today. Also having a birthday is David Lee Roth, born in Indiana in the US today, 1954. That makes him 72 today, David Lee Roth, the American rock singer. with the band Van Halen, 72 today. And Martin Kemp was born in London on this day in England, London, England, 1961. 65 today's Martin Kemp, the bass guitarist and the person involved or with the band Spando Ballet. Two biggest hits were Gold, and back in 1983, it was this one, True. Martin Kemp is 65 today.

0: There's True Spandau Ballet. Martin Kemp from that group. The bass guitarist is having a birthday today, born on this day, 1961, London, England. He's 65 today. Sandra's on the line. Hi there, Sandra.
1: Hello, good morning. This might be a really dumb question because I'm not one bit savvy, but who invented AI?
0: Oh, that's not a dumb question. Who invented AI? You've got all these sort of AI companies now that are rolling it out. I don't know if there's one individual. Let's ask Google. Let's ask AI, who invented AI. Okay, here we go. Multiple scientists and mathematicians. Artificial intelligence does not have a single inventor. Instead, it was developed through the collective work of scientists and mathematicians over several decades. It's got somebody back in 1950. John McCarthy, 1956, coined the term artificial intelligence. So there you go, just a bunch of people that got together and invented...
1: What country?
0: What country are they from? Do you want to put that in there, please, Ethan?
1: This is scary stuff.
0: Well, it is scary. It's a change. Scary is an interesting term. It's definitely disruptive.
1: A robotic human diary.
0: The key people are from the United States and the UK and from Canada, those sorts of countries.
1: That's reassuring. It's not China or one of them.
0: Well, yeah, I guess. I don't know. It's uncharted waters, isn't it, this AI, and will it replace jobs? Well, it will, because... people will see it as an alternative to save money. Can it replace humans? I don't think so, Sandra.
1: The other night I rang Tony, but he didn't do it. I had a friend here the other day, and the injection that the babies are getting at 2 months and whatever is scary stuff. What's in that injection?
0: This is some sort of vaccine you're talking about?
1: Yeah, I'm talking about the vaccine they get.
0: Yes, and what have you heard, where have you heard that it's scary stuff that's in there?
1: Well, why would a two-month-old baby get tetanus?
0: Well, it's we trust scientists and doctors. It's something that they've been doing for a long time to prepare them for life, you know. You get an injection when you're a baby, so that way, I don't know, chicken pox and these sorts of things... luckily, you talk about AI and inventions, the medical world has done the same. We've progressed and these medications assist the little ones. I mean, sadly, if you rewind many, many years, lots of babies wouldn't make it very far. That's been fixed now with medical innovation. Thank you, Sandra. We need to go away and talk food. Adrian Richardson's on the line. Beef and pasta and food with Richo, the chef, after this.
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0: Weekend on Australia Overnight, we're talking food with Adrian Richardson, who is a chef, of course, host of Richo's Hungry As Hell, and brand ambassador for Stand Broke Beef as well. Richo, hi there.
1: How are you going, Pat? It's great to talk to you again.
0: Tell me about that role, a brand ambassador, Stand Broke Beef. I got that right, haven't I?
1: Yeah, Stand Broke Beef. It's an Australian company. They do everything from growing beef up in the north of Queensland, and there's feedlots in New South Wales and Queensland, and then processing plant. And let me tell you, Pat, everything from beautiful pure Wagyu beef to grain-fed great beef, pure Angus, organic and grass-fed, lots of different variety in there. And it's amazing to work with an Australian company that exports so much all over the world. So it's fantastic.
0: I know. Is it more than this? But I think protein, when I hear that, because I'm sort of getting into that now as you get a bit older, getting protein into the system. And I think, oh, that meat is so good for you, that protein. Good for your muscles.
1: Exactly. It's all about eating better, I suppose. And look, the days of having those big 600-gram steaks are over. It's all about eating quality for me and eating good stuff. And look, you might not eat a beef steak every day, but, if you have one or two pieces of beef a week, a little piece of chicken, a piece of fish, it's all about balance, isn't it? And even a bowl of pasta, which you and I both love.
0: Okay. All right. Well, let's talk pasta, because I think you're travelling around with your role there as brand ambassador with the beef. You're in Europe and Middle East, so we can talk about that. But also pasta's on our list too today.

0: flour, 4 whole eggs, 4 yolks and a tablespoon of olive oil, pinch of salt, mix that around and you've got a perfect pasta dough. All you have to do is roll it out.
1: Are people making their own pasta more these days? It's so delicious when you make it that way as opposed to sort of getting it off the shelf.
0: Exactly. And you know what? People say to me, oh, no, I can't make pasta. And then I'll do something like show them how to make ricotta gnocchi, which is a really simple. And I think the recipe for that is on the 3AW website there. Right. But it's really simple to make. It's, you know, there's no cooking ingredients. You just mix it all up in a bowl and then roll it out on a dusted flour bench and then straight into some boiling water and out again. And you know, you can just serve it as simple as, you know, some melted butter and a little bit of fresh herbs and some Parmesan cheese on the top. And you've got a great dish. And it's a great one to teach kids as well, Pat, and that's where it starts. And once you get the hang of that, then you might buy a little pasta machine. You go to get, you know, the second hand shops. You can get them from there, or the, where you buy your second hand clothes and stuff. Yep. Often they've got a kitchen set up, and you go in there, and sometimes you'll find a little pasta machine. Okay.
1: Pasta burro. When you said butter, Nonna used to say, "Do you want some pasta butter burro?" Is that right? Is that just in my
0: pasta al burro? Yeah. Which is often, and when we were for years in the kitchen, there'd always be a little kid that comes in with a family that's having dinner in the restaurant, and they love it. Just a little bit of pasta, some butter, some cheese on top. It fills their belly, and it's not too rich, you know, because little kids, they just like simple things.
1: And it's that time of year. I guess it's always a good time of year for pasta, but I don't know, it's springy weather, and as you say that. Get the kids in the kitchen and, cook up some pasta. Why not?
0: Yeah, I mean, that's where I grew up. I grew up in my nonna's kitchen making pasta. I was very lucky to spend as much time as I did. And, you know, the beautiful, simple food is what it's all about. And, you know, it's starting to warm up now. And this is where we start getting into the, you know, pasta with herbs and, you know, with a fresh tomatoes where you put a fry pan with a little bit of garlic, some olive oil, and you throw in those cherry tomatoes that you get from the greengrocer or some Roma tomatoes. You squash them up and then toss your pasta. So it's like a really fresh, summery type of dish. Some olives in there, some capers, and you've got a beautiful simple dish that's, you know, it sort of screams like summertime, doesn't it?
1: Yeah, okay. Well, it's a nice easy sort of solution. As you say, it's delicious but easy to make. Now, the beef, let's get back to the beef. You're travelling around. Will you be spending some time in Europe and the Middle East?
0: Yeah, well, next week I go to Paris and London. That sounds tough, doesn't it? But I've been watching the news and there's some crazy stuff going on there.
1: Yeah.
0: And then off to the Middle East. And you'd be amazed at how much quality Australian beef we export to the Middle East. They, you know, they've got a lot of oil there, so they've got a lot of money and they buy the best. And it's incredible how much they love eating Australian beef. And Australian beef sort of stands out because of the quality we have. And, you know, you look outside, it's beautiful, clean air and our regulations are really tough, so it has to be good to be, you know, to be exported properly.
1: Yeah. And, I think Middle East, I do think meat, you know, slow-cooked meats and those sorts of things, you know, beef and chicken and lamb and all the beautiful pita breads and those sorts of things is basically their cuisine. Yeah.
0: Yeah, well, I've been talking to some of the chefs over there, you know, just setting up for when I go over there, and they're taking me for a feast of camel. They eat a lot of camel as well. And they sent me some photos. It's really fatty and rich. So I'm looking forward to trying that. But apparently that's a delicacy. They have big, you know, the big Bedouin tents and, you know, these big platters with you know, parts of whole braised camel on top of it with rice and lots of things. So it looks amazing. And I can't wait to try it. Something else, yeah. Have you ever tried camel before?
1: Well, I was going to ask our listeners. No, I haven't. 133-693, have you ever tried camel? this is the sort of food, you know, the exotic food when you travel and you come across something and you think, what am I eating? It's camel.
0: I've had camel sausages and burgers and I've had, you know, camel steaks before, but to have it whole roasted like that. And you know, when you look at Australia, we do have problems with feral animals, and camels are one of those animals that, you know, run wild. And, you know, wouldn't it be great if Australians ate more camel, develop some market for it, and they can, you know, get rid of all of the animals that are causing problems to the environment. And we eat the problem, as they say.
1: Yeah, right. Well, there's, you never know. The menu might start to change a bit. They talk about sort of bugs and these sorts of things, you know, the that we might, I don't know why I'm going down this road, but, you know, you go to Asia, I've got to get out more, but, you know, crickets and bugs and things that, you know, that they eat, and there's protein there, and maybe we could just put them in a sandwich and crunch away, Adrian. I don't know what I'm saying.

0: I've eaten bugs before. They are quite crunchy. I've even eaten the honey. You eat them live, and they little pop, and they've got honey in them. It's quite an unusual thing, and I like it. This is my business to know about this stuff and know about what people eat, and you know, even the indigenous people of Australia, the witchetty grubs and stuff. I mean, for us, when we're used to sitting down and having a bowl of pasta or a steak, you know, you look at something like you know, all of these other insects and things that people eat, but it's like, you know, if you grow up with that and that's what, you know, makes you big and strong, well, then you sort of you get on with it, don't you? I mean, I'm sure people look at our diet sometimes and think, oh, that's a bit crazy. Look at all the things we eat.
1: Exactly right.
0: But it's their own. And I think, you know, I believe the protein and the nutrients in those things is really, really good. So,
1: Okay, you're traveling. You're in Brisbane as we speak to you now. We're going to swap. Oh, well, you're going to still be. I'll come to. I'm going to be in Queensland next week. Is the plan? You'll come back to Melbourne and you trip around Middle East and where else did you say? Europe. So it's all go. You're on the move.
0: It's going to be fun, and I've talked to a lot of chefs from all over the place, and it's really, you know when chefs travel around, you see all this stuff on TV where they're screaming and yelling and carrying on. It's actually a really, really, it's an amazing brotherhood, or, you know, brother and sisterhood that we have with chefs. And, you know, if I tell a chef that hey, I'm going to come over and work in your kitchen for a day or something, and we're going to do something, they're all excited. It's like, yeah, okay, where are we going to eat? I've got to take you to this place, and you've got to come to this market with me. Yeah. And it's just, my days, like every moment that I have off, is being taken up by being, you know, taken out with all these guys and having fun. So it's been I'm really excited. I've done a trip in Asia, and I did another one in the States a little while ago. Right. And it's just amazing that wonderful, you know, brotherhood or fellowship of chefs. It's amazing. It's really good.
1: And we can see on the telly, so the Richo's Hungry as Hell is still on SBS, and that's still available. But you can watch it on demand too, I think Apple TV and these sorts of things, if they want to catch up on your show, Richo.
0: Yeah, exactly. Hasn't TV changed a lot now? Yeah. You used to have to race home to watch your favourite show at 7:30, and if you missed it, you had to wait till it came out on VHS or disc, and now it's like you click and watch.
1: I Googled, there it is on YouTube. I can see something on Facebook. That's probably one of your posts. Yeah, so that you're right. It's so different now. So if our listeners want to find it, they can do that easily. No worries at all.
0: Yeah. I use if you're looking for recipes and stuff, I use YouTube quite often if you want to see a technique. And there's a lot of really, really good posters. Just some of them are amateur cooks. And I saw one today with, there was a site that just had nonnas, all these different nonnas cooking. And it's, oh my God, it was such a beautiful, it brought a tear to my iPad. It was such a beautiful thing to watch.
1: Okay, safe travels, and we'll catch you back here in Australia overnight. Adrian Richardson, thank you for being here on our food segment. Thank you.
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17: Weather today, Saturday the 10th of October in Perth, showers and 20 degrees. Adelaide, a partly cloudy day with a max of 21 degrees. Partly cloudy for Melbourne and 22 today. Hobart, a possible shower and 21 degrees. Showers easing in Canberra, max of 24 today. And Sydney, a shower or two with a top of 30 degrees. Brisbane, a partly cloudy day and 31 degrees. News not too far away than the week that was in politics with Terry Barnes.
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17: News time then, Terry Barnes, the week that was in politics. We're after news coming on next.

0: 3YBFM National News. Got better things to do than mow the lawns? Get a robo lawn maker to take care of it. In stock now at Harvey Norman Electrical.
1: Hello, I'm Chelsea Bowden. Industry groups say the tax office's delay on its credit card ban will give small businesses some much-needed breathing space. The ATO won't enforce the ban until June next year after the federal government agreed to cover surcharge costs. The opposition is calling for the ban to be scrapped entirely, arguing it's unfair on business. Andrew McKellar from the Chamber of Commerce and Industry says the group will work with the tax office to find a permanent solution.
2: We need to find a way to ensure that small business has the full flexibility going forward to meet its liabilities in relation to payments to the tax office.
1: A judge in Mexico is preparing to deliver a verdict in the murder trial of Perth brothers Jake and Callum Robinson. The pair and their American friend Carter Road were shot dead in a suspected robbery in 2024. The victim's family have asked for the maximum sentence to be given to the three accused killers. A man who hung a Palestinian flag from the Bondi Beach footbridge and allegedly made offensive hand gestures has been charged. The 53-year-old was refused bail and will front court today, charged with behaving in an offensive manner in a public place. A man's been arrested following the suspected murder of his twin brother in Perth. Officers were called to the southern suburb's home on Thursday for a welfare check. Police say the 29-year-old's body was found in the backyard, which they believe had been there for a number of days. Detective Inspector Jessica Securo says no charges have been laid.
3: This is a tragic incident and the family are heavily distressed and we are providing them with support.
1: Criticism is growing over the United States' plans to live stream the execution of a former army psychologist, Nedel Malik Hassan. The Pentagon says broadcasting his death by firing squad will make an example of Hassan, who murdered 13 people at the Fort Hood military base in 2009. Republican and Democratic senators have called the plan disgusting. Two famous Renoir paintings stolen from a French museum have been recovered. Local authorities say six people have also been arrested over last month's heist. And a Queensland study has found fish on the Great Barrier Reef may be choosing their habitats based on colour. Marine biologists at James Cook University found yellow damselfish were more attracted to live coral than their brown counterparts. Professor Andrew Hoey says it's an exciting development.
4: If we've got these brightly coloured fish associating with live corals and live branching and live what we call mounding corals, what happens when we start to lose those corals? And so when we get a bleaching event or a cyclone, we not only lose the structure associated with those corals, but we lose the colour.
1: Checking sport now. Wallabies skipper Harry Wilson is embracing the challenge of ending a 40-year drought at Eden Park. Australia's Bledisloe Cup hopes go on the line on Saturday night against the All Blacks. Wilson says they'll back themselves in.
5: We just want to be that team, but if you're thinking about what it could be like, you're probably missing what's in front of your eyes. And for us, we focus on our preparation and then we've got to focus on moment by moment tomorrow night to get the job done. And we're prepared well, we feel confident, but that's not going to do enough. We've got to go out there and do it.
1: In AFL, Port Adelaide star Zach Butters has joined the Western Bulldogs on a record 9-year deal as a free agent. And Latrell Mitchell is refusing to be drawn on his South Sydney contract status, declaring his only concern is Australia's Rugby World Cup campaign. The 29-year-old's NRL future is in the balance as the free agency deadline approaches.
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14: A strong wind warning in place for the coast today. Partly cloudy with a shower or two this afternoon and early tonight. Winds northwesterly up to 30 k's, tending westerly up to 35 k's this afternoon, becoming light later on. For today, Port Fairy, Mortlake, Terang and Warrnambool all heading for 19 degrees. Tomorrow, partly cloudy, showers increasing atop of 23. Monday, cloudy, showers and 16. Tuesday, partly cloudy, showers easing in 15.
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14: Currently, it's 12 degrees.
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17: Australia Overnight, Terry Barnes is here with the week that was in politics. He joins us every Saturday morning and he's on the phone. Hi there, Terry.
18: Good morning, Pat.
17: Now, keeping an eye out for the Financial Review, the paper today, it's also online. Tell me about this opinion piece that you've written in the Fin Review about the Victorian government. Now that we're heading towards the election in November, late November. The Liberal Party, Jess Wilson, your thoughts on that?
18: Yes, it's not the Victorian government, it's the Victorian opposition, Pat. So they will, I almost certainly think, be the Victorian government after the election on the 28th of November, which is about 50 days away, I think. But certainly, look, I think they're on track to win. They're probably on track to get majority government without needing to rely on One Nation lower house. So I think almost certainly they will have to deal with One Nation in the upper house. But what the opposition is doing at the moment is not acting as a government in waiting when the cupboard is bare, which we know it is from the performance of the Labor government over the last 12 years, but particularly in relation to what we've seen with infrastructure, boondoggles and all sorts of dodgy arrangements, let alone cost overruns and everything else. The cupboard is absolutely bare. And Victoria has been taxed to the hilt. There needs to be a change of government. But when the cupboard is bare, it makes it very difficult to make, funded election promises. But that's exactly what the Victorian coalition is doing at the moment. They're promising billions here and hundreds of millions there on a whole range of problems that they've, I think, rightly identified exist in Victoria, in health, in the roads. And when I say in the roads, I mean potholes. I think there's going to be the pothole election, actually. in mental health, in crime, in jails and in schools and police and so on. And they've been making quite a number of quite generous, lavish promises in relation to dealing with these issues. But those promises come at a cost. They have to be paid for. And what the coalition is saying in Victoria is that the state has been taxed to the hilt by Labor. It actually wants to provide tax relief in key areas such as land taxes, emergency services tax, payroll tax. It doesn't want to raise taxes. It wants to reduce them. And I think that's important in terms of keeping the private sector able to do its business. But the bottom line is, it's a really constraining what they call a fiscal envelope in terms of what they can afford to buy, what they can afford to pay for, what services they can afford to promise or deliver. And my sense is that, and what I have said in the article in the Fin Review, is that the Victorian Coalition leader, Jess Wilson, I think has an opportunity here to level with the Victorian people. I think Victorians know the basket case that their state is. They know that tough medicine needs to be taken to get things back on track or to have a fresh start, as the coalition slogan is. And they're prepared to actually wear it. So I think it's important for the coalition, as the government in waiting, to actually front up now and say this is going to be tough, it's not going to be easy, it's going to take time to get the budget back in the black, to get the debt under control. I mean, we're talking about $200 billion worth of debt within a year or two. We just can't afford that in Victoria. And it's important that I think the coalition is up front and reckons with people in relation to that, so that everybody knows where they stand at the start, so that we don't have a situation as Victoria had in 1992 when Jeff Kennett came in, dealing with, again, a bankrupt Labor government and what he inherited from it. But let's just say that he went like a bull at a gate, didn't he? He closed services, he cut services, he raised taxes, he did all sorts of things that nobody expected before the election. Yet I think he was right to do it because the situation was so dire, but he didn't quite level with the voters in the way I think that would have gained him trust, that would have helped him, I think, ultimately in 1999 when he lost office. So, look, I think that Jess Wilson has an opportunity here to do what Jeff Kennett didn't do all those years ago, and actually level with people from the start so they know where they stand with the coalition when it comes in on the 29th of November, and that they can actually work with the government when it comes to be, rather than say, oh my God, what are they doing? This is terrible. I think sometimes the Winston Churchill line from 1940, I have nothing to offer you but blood, toil, tears and sweat, is the way to go.
17: 133693, do you agree with Terry? Do you think it's time to level with the voters in Victoria with a bankrupt state? The money, the cupboard is bare. It's a long road to get things back on track. So should the incoming government, making that assumption that the opposition will be the government, should they just level with voters? 133693, because nobody likes pain, Terry. So even there might be a risk of saying, well, it's not going to be easy. Maybe that's why they're avoiding really just being straight up with the voters and, as you say, being on the level.
18: Well, that's what oppositions always do. They don't want to scare the horses if they could possibly avoid it. But I think in this case, at least they have to alert the horses there might be a problem. And I think that Jess Wilson's rhetoric, what she is saying, is right. Victoria is broken. Victoria is broke. Tough things need to be done. You need to work with me. That's what she's essentially saying. But I think she has to accept that people need to be brought along. That people are itching to vote out the Labor government in Victoria, but they're not necessarily itching to vote her in. So she has a trust issue she needs to manage. And when it comes to it, I think every dollar that the Victorian government spends or commits needs to be looked at if and when there is a change of government. And what I've suggested in the article is to one thing she can borrow from Jeff Kennett, and borrow from John Howard as well, for that matter, in 1996, is establish an independent commission of audit that would go through the state's books line by line, dollar by dollar, so that effectively we know that we're getting value for what we are keeping, that we're prepared to ditch what we don't need. And I think it's important that it's independent, because in Victoria, the public service is so infested with Labor appointees, people connected with the Labor Party, and that includes boards and quangos and those types of organisations as well. Let's just say that they can't be objective about it. And certainly when you've got new and inexperienced ministers, you can't expect them to be on top of everything either. So I think an independent audit committee with really top-notch people from particularly from business is the way to go. It worked in 1992. It worked in 1996. It could work in 2026.
17: 133693 for our listeners. Okay, so we can see that your opinion piece, it's a great piece too in the Australian Financial Review this week where you suggest that. And I think you're right. I think now it's time. I think Victorians know that it's not going to be an easy road. And as you say, just to alert the horses, not scare the horses, but alert the horses that this is the way to do it.
18: Well, that's right. And certainly the things that the Coalition has promised, like more police, 3,000 more police in fact, $5 billion to fix those potholes, that they will be delivered, but effectively they have to be paid for from somewhere, and that that might be other parts of the budget which is, full of fat and can be cut. And, the Labor Party will run a scare campaign, no question, because that's what panic governments always do if it looks like they're about to lose. But I think Jess Wilson has got the backbone, and she's got the ability to cut through that to see that off. But she needs to keep her options open, and certainly don't play "are you going to cut here? Are you going to cut there?" sort of game. But I think it's important to say right here and now, before the election, before a change of government, that no dollar in the budget is sacred. Every dollar will be looked at to make sure that it is being spent in the best interest of Victorians and in terms of their basic core services and government's core business. And if it's not, it should be actually booted out the door so that the programs that the Coalition is talking about can actually be paid for.
17: The week that was in politics with Terry Barnes, and looking at national politics now, well, Angus Taylor, the opposition, the national opposition, immigration policy released during the week from the Libs. Now, what's going on? I guess they're in a bit of a tight spot there. You've got One Nation leading the way as far as cutting immigration. The ALP have said what they've said on with that policy, and now it's Angus Taylor's turn.
18: Well, that's right. And now he's talking about a net migration figure of around 100,000 a year, which is not anywhere near what the Labor government is talking about. They're talking about 250,000 thereabouts. And, of course, One Nation is now talking about net negative migration, so less people coming in than go out, whether it's out the country or out, you know, out of life. But certainly, I think it's not a bad policy, actually, what the Coalition's put forward, Pat, in terms of the balance, in terms of focusing on dealing with the problems caused by temporary visas and effectively hundreds of thousands of people on temporary visas living in the country. And then, as Angus Taylor put it, treating the country as a hotel rather than a home. Maybe and certainly doing good things in terms of work and study. Nobody's questioning that necessarily. But certainly I think he's talking about getting the balance right, getting the mix right in a much, much more sensible way than either the government or One Nation. The problem is One Nation's cornered the market on this in terms of the debate. The government has been panicking and in reacting to Pauline Hanson. And I think to an extent, maybe the Coalition as well, but I think they're trying to put a sensible policy framework in place. But the problem with the Coalition on so many things, I think, since the 2025 election, Pat, is that they do come up with ideas. They come up with good ideas. Go back to the budget and the tax reform and bracket creep, getting rid of that. That was a good idea. Great idea, in fact. But after a few days, did we hear about it? No, we haven't. I think the same is happening with this immigration policy announcement this week too. They talked about it for 24, 48 hours and it's faded away. They need to keep hammering. They need to keep getting the message out there. They need to keep selling. But the problem with Angus Taylor and the Coalition is that they do the basics and then, you know, in terms of developing, but they don't do the sales. Whereas Pauline Hanson, for all her faults, when it comes to policy, and I think her faults are many, she is a saleswoman. She knows how to sell her ideas and bang away, bang, bang, bang, bang.
19: And she did it again yesterday in Melbourne, talking, I think, to the Australia-Israel Chamber of Commerce. So she's on message all the time, whereas the coalition, whether it's Angus Taylor or other senior minister, front benchers, they get out there, they do a little bit and think, oh, well, it's done, we've got it out there, we've said something, we can move on now. No, you can't, mate, you've got to keep going. And they don't keep going. And this is, I think, this is really tripping them up in the middle of this term, because I don't think One Nation is going to last the distance. I really do think the bubble will burst. But the coalition is not prepared to come back and fill the breach. And I think that is a real challenge for them. And if they don't get that right, they're going to be in big trouble come the election period, which can happen any time from August next year.
17: Is this an Angus Taylor thing? I mean, I'm going to call it a flaw, or as you say, not the ability to repetition and be a salesperson and really hammer that message. It doesn't seem to be his thing.
19: No, I don't think it is, actually. I think he would make an excellent Prime Minister. I really do believe that. But being a salesman, being an opposition leader, it's all about selling, getting that attention, you know, that media attention, not just being the obligatory quote at the bottom of a news story about the government or about One Nation. My sense is that the coalition really has a selling problem. They have the ideas and they do some decent policy work. And I think this immigration platform, this immigration policy, is decent policy work, really. But they don't actually sell it. They don't actually retail it. They don't actually get voters to think about it. They don't seize control of the debate. And that's the problem, I think, whether it's on the economic side, in terms of what Labor put into the budget, and not very successfully. The coalition hasn't really run the debate against them. When it comes to immigration, it certainly hasn't run the debate against One Nation either. It's caught between a rock and a hard place, but it's not actually sort of getting itself out of that place either.
17: 133-693 to join the conversation, Terry. It's always great, and we appreciate your time here every Saturday morning, the week that was in politics with Terry Barnes. Thank you so much.
19: Thanks.
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0: 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Hi, James.
1: Hey, mate. How are you?
0: Not bad. Now, you've been filming bits throughout the week for the TV show, and one of the topics is, or the things you've been covering is about getting to know your car, getting out there in a four-wheel drive, James, and really testing the limits.
1: Yeah.
0: Is that the thing?
1: Yeah. So look, we go off-roading all the time, and we do get people saying, how do you know how to do things? How do you learn, you know, what your diff lock does? How do you know just how confident you're going to be with your car? The way that you can best do that, you can do training courses and other things, but near Melbourne, there's a place called, there's a four-wheel drive park, basically. And so you can go out there. It's like a skate park for kids. You go out there in your 4x4. You can basically try out all the equipment. You can put the diff lock on. You can try it in low range. And there's a whole bunch of different obstacles that you can go up. And it's all contained. It's all in the one area. You can get mobile reception. So if something goes wrong, you know, you've got someone you can call. But it's a really, really good way to get confident with your car, because you go there with some friends. It's sort of a nice open area, but it's sort of like a playground for the cars. So if you want to understand just how steep of a hill your car can get up easily, it's got some really steep climbs that the cars just walk up, to be honest. They're so much better than you give them credit for. And it just is a way of getting some confidence. So before you head out on that great adventure, you know, hundreds of kilometres from the city, you can go there, you can get familiar with your car, and you can have a fair amount of fun.
0: This is a theme that pops up from time to time on this program, where truckies and these professional drivers are scrutinised and trained, and you know, there's logbooks, and it's all very serious. Of course, they're driving big vehicles, but the average driver can sort of get a big car or a caravan and just lob it on the back of their car and off they go. So really, this is about understanding your vehicle. Yeah.
1: Well, this is it. It's some self-learning, because, as you say, professional drivers, so whether they're in predominantly trucks, obviously, they are held to high account for their skills, their how long they're driving, how long their training lasts, all that sort of stuff. Whereas, yes, the rest of us are just allowed to go and do whatever we want. And I think the idea of giving yourself some self-training, some self-confidence, really, of what your car can do, and it doesn't mean that you're then going to go and cut loose and try and do silly things. It just means that you're there, you can have a bit of fun, and you go, okay, I understand now what the difference is between having the diff lock on and off. I understand what hill descent control will do and how I can control it. I understand how to negotiate a water crossing or a really steep climb where I'm feeling confident. I'm not putting myself in a dangerous situation. And that's the sort of thing that we really need more of, because, again, you've got plenty of Australians who are getting out there, going bush, having a lot of fun in 4x4s on weekends and whatever. It's actually, you're seeing a lot of younger drivers doing it, and it's terrific, because they're getting out, they're getting some fresh air, they're having a lot of fun. But for every sort of 10 people who are out there doing it, there's another 50 people who are like, well, I'd love to, but I don't know how. So it's one of those things, you can actually go there and have a bit of fun. And when we were there, there was a guy came down in a Ford Ranger. He'd never used his diff lock. He just said he'd come there for that reason. He wanted to try. So we gave him a few pointers and guided him up one of the hills, and you know, he had a good time. And we were in the new Land Rover Defenders. So we had the Defender 110 D350. So it's a twin turbo, 6-cylinder, 3-litre. But it's so advanced. Like, it is the most effortless car to do this in. You basically tell it you're going up a steep hill, and it's like, no worries, I got you. Mm-hmm. So easy. So it's such a shame that you see most of the Defenders around, you know, the Malvern and Toorak, whereas they are so capable off-road. Really, really impressive cars.
0: What's a diff lock do? What's that all about?
1: So here we go. So the differential lock, basically, the car will send power to the wheel with the least amount of friction. So if you're going up a slope and basically it's got ruts on it and your car tilts over and it has a wheel on the ground and a wheel in the air, if that wheel in the air, it's not going to sit, it's basically going to go, well, that's the easiest wheel to spin, so I'm going to spin that one. Yeah. And the one on the ground that has contact, it's not going to spin at all, and you're basically stuck. What the diff lock does is it locks the rear differential, so it sends power, 50% of power, to both sides at the same time. So it means no matter what, if you've got one wheel contacted on the ground, it will always get power to it. So what the downside is turning around, because when you you think when you turn in a circle, the wheel on the outside has to move more than the wheel on the inside. That's how a differential works and allows the car to do it. Mm-hmm. So when you lock the diff, turning is a real pain. But if you need to climb up something or get through something, a diff lock can be actually really, really handy. And most 4x4s, whether it's a Ute or it's a, you know, a vehicle like a Prado or an Everest or something like that, they have a rear differential lock. Whereas the Defenders have two. They have a centre diff lock and a rear diff lock.
0: Okay. Australia Overnight, we're talking cars with James Ward at drive.com.au. And this is part of your story on the TV. We can see all this happening on the telly as well, on your TV show?
1: Yeah. This is an episode of the TV. We're taking the cars for a drive. We're basically saying we're heading out, and rather than going for a really long drive around the country that we do on a lot of other episodes, like I was just in Darwin filming up there, what we're doing with this one is we're saying, well, if you want to go on an adventurous drive, we're going to show you how to do it. So we take the cars through the Lerdeterg four-wheel drive park, we show you what to do, and then we go for a bit of a drive. So we've been going through the Wombat Lerdeterg National Park. Yep. There's some really, really nice drives through there, and we've ended up in Blackwood, and it's a beautiful little town about 100 k's northwest of Melbourne.
0: And okay, so this four-wheel drive sort of playground for cars is just out of Melbourne or in Victoria.
1: It's only about 90 minutes out of town.
0: Right, and I guess you can find it nationally for our national audience. Maybe there's similar places around the country.
1: Absolutely. There's a couple near New South Wales. There's one near Lithgow in New South Wales that we use all the time near Sydney. So these sorts of places that get put in, it's open to the public. It's not like a facility you've got to rent or anything like that. It's basically an area that's set up for this kind of thing. So you do see them around and about. But it really is. It's a great way to get some self-confidence with your car off-road before you go out on a great adventure.
0: What does it feel like in a Land Rover Defender going up a hill like that, a steep hill? What's it feel like?
1: These things are just effortless. Like one of the hills was a 20-degree slope at a 15-odd degree tilt. So you're really, really at a weird angle, and the car is just, it slows down. You're just walking up this, but you need to sort of set it up. You put it into a rock mode. You lock the differentials. You put it into a low range gear set, so it makes it a lot more manageable to drive. And they really are very, very clever cars.
0: It doesn't slip around or anything. It just sticks to the road.
1: No. And that's it. Some of the modern ones, what they'll do is the traction control systems. And so Ford Everest has this as well. You tell it what you're driving on, and it goes, yep, no worries, I'll adjust the traction control to suit that. And so if you say you're driving on sand and rocks, it will allow a little bit of slip to the wheels, but it will lock up the ones that it needs to allow you to get through. So they are modern 4x4s are tremendously clever. But even if you've got an older vehicle or whatever you've got, if you've got good tyres, so good off-road tyres, yep, and you're driving sensibly, you've got a low range, and ideally if you've got a diff lock, they really are incredible vehicles that can get through pretty much anything. So an old Hilux would be able to handle all the things that we went through today, no worries.
0: So the cars with the different modes, I mean, the Mercedes I was driving had like sport mode and eco mode and something. I don't think I've ever used it.
1: Some of the Mercs have an off-road mode. So what the Land Rovers have air suspension, so it lifts the car up, so you've got a lot more suspension movement. But even things like an Everest, it will allow you to choose different terrains that you're driving on, and it adjusts the car accordingly.
0: And what was the Zeca again, or the car that had the family mode or the dog mode with the aircon?
1: Oh, that had dog mode, yeah. And it's got camp. It's got camping mode.
0: That's right.
1: But they're a bit different. But modern cars have got quite a lot of fancy tech.
0: Love it. James Ward from drive.com.au. It's always a pleasure. Thank you again for being here in Australia Overnight.
1: Mate, anytime. We'll talk soon. Come on, jump in my
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4: 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One of the all-time mic drops to walk out after three premierships and sail off into the sunset.
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0: Weekends on Australia Overnight as we head into a brand new day. Welcome to Saturday the 10th of October. I'm Pat Panetta. Ethan is here too. And all we need now is you and your calls. 133-693. And Alan is here. Hi there, Alan. No Alan? Oh, he's dropped off. Okay. Well, let's look at some papers as they start to arrive. Front pages of the papers for the new day. The Herald Sun, front page. Here we go, is a shocking inside story. New details on how Sam Wood went from reality star and fitness mogul to jail cell accused of terrifying crimes. And I dodged a bullet is the quote off the paper here. Dating show co-star exposes the real Sam. Staggering cost of business empire collapse revealed. Front page of the Saturday Herald Sun. Also the story, $100 million SLR suit. So that's the suburban rail loop, $100 million SRL suit. The exclusive on the front page, the suburban rail loop authority is being sued for at least 100 mil by a developer building 218 new apartments next to the planned rail station. The Supreme Court case stems from a dispute over how close the housing project's basement car parks would come to the SRL's tunnel alignment in Cheltenham. The saga has stalled construction for 2 years and left more than 100 off-the-plan buyers in limbo. Front page of the Herald Sun today for Melbourne. The Sydney Morning Herald as well, looking at the front page here, warning over risk of election tampering. The New South Wales Electoral Commission has warned the Minns government government's refusal to fund an overhaul of its antiquated IT systems has led to an intolerable level of risk of election failure at future polls, including the state election in March. New South Wales Electoral Commission Chief Rachel McCallum has said a parliamentary committee overseeing the agency's budget, a multi-million-dollar funding shortage, has created extreme risks to the ability to run elections, saying the election could be vulnerable to cyber attack, external interference, and challenges to its validity. Front page of the Sydney Morning Herald. We'll keep an eye on the papers as they arrive. And, of course, the Australia Overnight Newsroom is here for you as well with an update not too far away, 19 minutes from now. Sam's in Thomastown. Hi, Sam.
7: Hey, good morning, Pat. Really enjoyed Richo's interview before. I hope when he goes over, when he meets the Saudis and they talk about meat, that in Australia we only have camel on Wednesdays.
0: Right, on hump day. Oh, nice one. That's right. Only Wednesdays for camel. Yeah, that's right. All the foods that, all the exotic foods around the world there, Sam. Let's just put it that way.
7: Like, you know, because his heritage is Italian like yourself and me too, right? Like, and he was talking about the simplistic, like making pastas, because back in the old country they didn't have enough meat. Like, my mum, when she went back to Italy in the late 70s, she just knocked up a top spaghetti sauce with half a dozen chicken wings, because that's how, you know, that was pretty tight for meat in Italy. Like, and even just a simple, I can remember we had, like, pasta alla molica, like breadcrumbs, like little baby croutons, just fried out.
0: Yep.
7: But what happens in Australia early is they boil the life out of the pasta, because when you go to Italy, they eat al dente, like it stands up upright,
0: that's
7: you
0: right.
7: know?
0: Al dente, a bit firmer. Well, sometimes it's good to have some limitations, isn't it, when you've got everything. So, the Italians or whoever had to find a way, because of poverty or it wasn't available, and invented beautiful food with, breadcrumbs or a bit of butter in the pasta or whatever else. So sometimes it's good to have something to work around.
7: You know, it was a really great story. I remember back in the day, it was Danny Webb, right? He was a Channel 7 presenter. I think he used to do a quiz show, It's Academic, and he used to read the news. And as an April Fool's joke, right, Channel 7, they go to the 6 o'clock news, they had him crossed, and he was in the paddock, right? There was a they grew hops, right?
0: Mm-hmm.
7: So there's 20-foot hops, right? And what they did, they got the white spaghetti out. It used to be those Heinz 57 cans.

0: one. Okay. Back in the day when you used to do an April Fool's joke, this is every media organisation, every TV station, every radio station would do something silly for April Fool's Day. It's a bit cliche now. Do they still do that? But yeah, we used to all get a laugh. Good on you, Sam. Thank you, mate. Dave's in Perth. Hi, Dave.
1: G'day, Pat. How are you?
0: Yeah,
1: I'm
0: good.
1: Mate, I love your program. And what's that? I remember that. I remember watching that with Dan Webb. And,
0: right.
1: That was quite funny what Sam said, eh?
0: Yeah, it must have been a classic, one of those sort of jokes that stuck in people's minds. Maybe we can get some...
1: You obviously don't remember it. No,
0: I don't. I vaguely...
1: I was actually laughing at myself. Yeah.
0: Don't know if I'm sort of imagining it now, but I sort of vaguely remember.
1: You're taking Tony's role and... so you're based in Melbourne, yeah?
0: Yes. We're broadcasting from Melbourne today.
1: Yeah. I'm originally a Lilydale boy, mate. Out with Sam's family from up to the Italians, but I grew up with them all.
0: Yeah, Lilydale.
1: At Nero Valley, yeah.
0: Yeah, beautiful.
1: I was just ringing to say, mate, Adrian Richards, mate, bloody brilliant.
0: Yeah.
1: I tried to send you a text before, but I had the wrong number, but yeah, Adrian taught me something. He had that show on TV where, you know, he said salt loves meat and meat loves salt. And I'll tell you what, he taught me a lesson that you salt your meat and it brings a flavour out of your meat. It's bloody bread, eh?
0: Yeah. Well, I'm glad, man. I'm glad. Yeah. He's easy to talk to, and I just sort of get him on the phone. He's always there. He's a good fella. Yeah, that's
1: Adrian's
0: good.
1: Great. And just another thing, your car guy, I'll just let you know, I've got a communications here in Perth, and I started in Melbourne. And but I'm also, I've always been in and out of the trucks, and I've driven in New Zealand, the big rigs in New Zealand and Melbourne, and I'm actually back as a contract driver, and I just finished driving tonight, and when your car guy was talking about diff locks, well, I had my diff locks in tonight because you got to put them in with the trucks, and you got cross locks and diff locks when you got a tandem axle. So I know it's a little bit confusing, but what he was saying was spot on, and it just. Basically, it balances out the wheels and all that sort of stuff. And as a truckie, we use them all the time, especially when you get into unsettled ground. You just go, you got a diff lock, and then you got a cross lock. And so the diff lock balances out, then you got a cross lock where it puts the tandem axles in. That's I'm talking truckie talk now.
0: Yeah, okay.
1: Yeah, so there you go. But, mate, great program. And, don't worry. Don't worry about all the knockers, mate. You're doing a good job.
0: Good on you, mate.
1: Bringing a bit of politics in, mate, a bit of variety.
0: Yeah.
1: I love it. Thank you.
0: Good on you, mate. Well done, Dave, listening through 6PR at Perth.
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8: Good morning, Pat, and Ethan. As it was Channel 7's 70th birthday, I'm just curious, what would your all-time favourite be from when you were as a kid on a movie or series?
9: On Channel 7? Oh, wow.
8: Yeah.
9: Okay. Channel 7. Well, it's known for, well, sport now bounces around, probably on Channel 9 sport, isn't it? But it was always known for the footy growing up. That was always a big thing on the TV Channel 7. I don't know. Home and Away was always on Channel 7, I remember, and we had Neighbours on Channel 10. What else was Channel 7
8: still
9: known
8: on
9: for?
8: Channel 7.
9: It's still there.
8: Was Homicide, of course.
9: Homicide?
8: Always Homicide.
9: Yeah?
8: Yeah.
9: What game shows were on Channel 7? We'd come home
8: the
9: and
8: Chaser.
9: Watch. Oh, The Chase is currently on. Yeah, that's right.
8: You got Tipping Port on Channel 9.
9: Yep, yep.
8: And they vary, but I hear that a couple of days ago, Tony Moakley, I heard him interviewing Michael Usher from Channel 7.
9: Michael Usher, the journo.
8: Yeah, he won the award for best coverage regarding the Bondi.
9: Oh, I see. Oh, yeah. I have to catch up on that one.
8: Yeah,
9: it's we a good interview, the, Tony.
8: I don't want to put sad news, but he got a pretty high award for being the best reporter for it.
9: Yeah. Oh well, very good. Yeah, I'll have to catch up and have a listen to that. So Tony Moakley, 3AW Melbourne, talking to Michael Usher about the award he got about covering the Bondi massacre.
8: I don't know if he did talk about that, but he certainly interviewed him in the afternoon just a couple of days ago.
9: Yeah. Yeah.
8: It was interesting.
9: Okay.
8: Yeah, so, because Channel 7, it was 70 years.
9: 70 years of Channel 7. Okay. There you go. Interesting question. Yeah, your favourite sort of memories of Channel 7. I guess it all... No, I was going to say they all sort of mould into each other, but I guess every station had its identity, didn't it? Course it did. Yeah, that strong branding, Channel 9, Channel 7, then 10. It's all different now. But look, it'll come to me. What's that?
8: I always zigzag. I watch 9, 7.
9: Yeah, well, that's right.
8: 10, 9, 7, even the ABC.
9: change
8: around all the time.
9: Yeah, you bounce around. But with the radio, you stay here, of course. You have it glued on. You have it locked in. Good on you, Arthur. Thanks, mate. No worries at all. As we look at some weather for you around the nation, Saturday the 10th of October in Broome today, a mostly sunny day and 31 degrees. In Perth, showers. And 20 degrees for Perth. Right now it's 14. Adelaide, a partly cloudy day and 21 degrees today for Adelaide. Currently 14 degrees. In Melbourne, a partly cloudy day and 22 degrees for Melbourne today, Saturday. Currently it's 18. Hobart, a possible shower, top of 21 degrees. Right now it's 17. In Canberra, the shower's easing with a max of 24 today. Right now 12 degrees for Canberra. In Wollongong, a shower or two and 28. Sydney, also a shower or two, top of 30 degrees today. So wet and warm for Sydney. Right now it's 17. Newcastle, a shower 2, 31 degrees. Partly cloudy today for Brisbane, 31. Right now, Brisbane on 18. In Townsville, a partly cloudy day and 30 degrees. And in Alice Springs, mostly sunny, 35 degrees. There's your weather for you across the nation, Saturday the 10th of October. Five foods and drinks you should avoid before bed, according to the Australia Overnight Fun Files here. Number one, bacon cheeseburger. Keep away before bed. Has no explanation here, but I guess it sort of speaks for itself. Alcohol, number two. Dark chocolate. Don't have dark chocolate before bed, apparently. Curry. There you go. That speaks for itself too, I'm sure. Sort of burning parts of your body there. Sorry, I'm not being cheeky. I just mean curry is sort of a spicy food. That's what I mean. Five, meat before bed. Don't have it before bed. But then the next bit here is other foods that have their chemical makeup that might relax your muscles and properties that sort of help you sleep, ranking the glycemic index that can bring on sleep. These foods include cherries to have before bed. Milk is another one. Jasmine rice, bananas and sweet potato. There you go. Something for the whole family on the program this morning. News is next. And then Olympia Kwiatkowski joins us. Welcome to the weekend with Olympia Kwiatkowski. If you're looking for something fun to do this weekend, Olympia has got you covered. She has a list of things to do. If you have something near you that you can tell us about, 133693, that's Welcome to the Weekend with Olympia Kwiatkowski, which includes her observation. Olympia's going to tell us about her great train adventure that she told us about last week. She was very excited. Well, it didn't quite go to plan. All the details coming up soon.

News time on the weekend edition of Australia Overnight. I'm Pat Panetta. Ethan is here. We'll have news for you in a couple of minutes. To get us there, Mazzy Star and Fade Into You, a nice song to get us the news. And after news, Olympia Kwiatkowski, and welcome to the weekend. Australia.

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1: Hello, I'm Chelsea Bowden. The opposition will introduce a bill to federal parliament to force the tax office to reverse its credit card ban. The measure has been delayed until the end of the financial year after the federal government announced it will cover the surcharge costs for the ATO to allow for the transition. Deputy opposition leader Jane Hume says the ban should be scrapped altogether.
2: The ATO should be required to accept credit card payments. Small businesses use their credit cards to pay off their tax perfectly legitimately. It's a really important way of managing their cash flow. And the idea that the ATO would just say, oh, we don't take credit cards anymore, that's just the thin end of the wedge.
1: The federal government will no longer pursue a plan to split disaster recovery funding 50-50 with states and territories. All 77 of Queensland's mayors wrote to Canberra this week objecting the proposal, believing the Sunshine State would feel the greatest effects of the change. Treasurer Jim Chalmers has confirmed the current arrangement, where up to 75% of funding is provided by the Commonwealth, will be kept. A man's been fatally stabbed in Sydney's west. Emergency crews were called to reports of an assault in Mount Druitt around 9 o'clock on Friday night. A man in his 30s was found with stab wounds to his torso and declared dead at the scene. A crime scene has been established as investigations continue. The US Pentagon is facing backlash over plans to livestream the execution of a former army psychologist. Nedal Malik Hassan was sentenced to death for murdering 13 people at the Fort Hood military base in 2009. Senators from both parties have labelled the proposal disgusting. Survivor Alonzo Lunsford says the broadcast should only be accessible to victims and their families.
3: Yes, I think we should be able to look at it uncensored because I'm going to be there. And before they pull the trigger, I want him to look at me in my eye, and I look at him in his eyes, and I want him to know, dude, you failed. I'm still here.
1: A former United Nations Human Rights Commissioner has been awarded the 2026 Nobel Peace Prize. Navi Pillay has been recognised for her efforts to promote peace and international law. And older Australians are increasingly taking advantage of artificial intelligence, according to latest data. More than 1,300 people aged between 60 and 85 have been surveyed about their experiences using the technology. Every Age Counts board member Kay Fallick says older people are using AI to research medical issues and holidays.
4: In areas like medical information, travel research, retirement income planning, there seems to be a propensity to use AI to get some quick answers.
1: Checking sport now, the CEO of incoming NRL club, the Perth Bears, has stepped down. Jack Fenwick reports.
5: 5 months before the club plays its first official game, Chief Executive Anthony DeSegli has quit. The former media boss reportedly lost the support of the board and was given a matter of months to save his job. General Manager of Football Gareth Holmes will take over for the time being. Bears Chairman Ben Morton says DeSegli was instrumental in the club's start-up phase, but they'll now turn their attention to leadership for their next chapter. Jack Fenwick reporting.
1: In the AFLW, the Western Bulldogs have defeated Essendon by 46 points, earning them a spot in the top four. The AFL's free agency deadline has passed with a flurry of moves across the league on the final day. Ben King to Hawthorn, Zach Butters to the Western Bulldogs and Sam Marshall to St Kilda. And Supercars rookie Zach Bates has secured provisional pole ahead of the top 10 shootout at Mount Panorama.
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11: A strong wind warning in place for the coast today. Partly cloudy with a shower or two this afternoon and early tonight. Winds northwesterly up to 30 k's, tending westerly up to 35 k's this afternoon, becoming light later on. For today, Port Ferry, Mortlake, Terang and Warrnambool all heading for 19 degrees. Tomorrow, partly cloudy, showers increasing, a top of 23. Monday, cloudy, showers in 16. Tuesday, partly cloudy, showers easing in 15.
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11: At the moment, it's 11 degrees.
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12: And the official voice of the weekend is Olympia Kwiatkowski. When we hear her voice, we know it's here. The weekend is here because Olympia Kwiatkowski is on the phone. Hi there, Olympia.
2: It is here. I am here only just, though, because as you all know, Pat, and what we spoke about last weekend, I was getting ready to go on a road trip up north to Longreach to get on a train, to go on a train trip.
12: Yes.
2: And I've made it back, but things didn't necessarily go to plan. So I'll let you know all about that.
12: Thinking of you because you were so excited last week. You're going to drive the cat along with you. You're going to tell us all the details. But no, it hasn't gone to plan. But firstly, we should whip around the nation and see what's happening around the country with your segment, Welcome to the Weekend. Then we'll talk about that trip that didn't quite happen. Okay, starting with Brisbane, Olympia. What's happening in Brisbane?
2: In Brisbane, yes. Let's get this out of the way first. Let's get all the fun stuff to do. So let's kick off in Brisbane. The Brisbane Vocal Jazz Festival is wrapping up this weekend. So it's happening at the Brisbane Jazz Club at Kangaroo Point. It's, just down from underneath the Story Bridge there. So it's been going for a while, but this is the last weekend to go and check it out. So there's lots of performances happening celebrating jazz vocalists, including ARIA award-winning artist Sarah McKenzie, who has music on both today and also tomorrow, a really great one for jazz lovers. And if you want to get along and check it out for its final weekend, tickets and session times are available through the Brisbane Vocal Jazz Festival website. You can find it all on there.
12: 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Love it. Bit of jazz in Brisbane for our listeners and for BC as we whip around the nation with Olympia Kwiatkowski. What's happening in Melbourne?
2: You know I love a market, yes. And in Melbourne, if you love discovering something a little bit different, the Finders Keepers Design Market is on at the Royal Exhibition Building in Carlton. It's on today and also tomorrow. It starts at 10 a.m. and goes through until 5 p.m. So expect independent designers, handmade jewellery, art, fashion, homewares, plenty of unusual gift ideas as well. 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It is back this weekend.
12: Beautiful. For listeners at 3AW, that's Melbourne. What about Sydney? What's happening in Sydney, Olympia?
2: In Sydney, Sydney tomorrow. Thousands of cyclists are going to be taking part in Spring Cycle and actually celebrating their 40th anniversary. So riders can choose between a family-friendly 10-kilometre ride or a 50-kilometre challenge. So both are starting at St Leonard's Park in North Sydney. So the shorter ride takes cyclists across the Sydney Harbour Bridge. How cool is that?
12: Yeah.
2: You can actually cycle across the bridge without all the traffic around you because the bridge will be closed.
12: Yes.
2: And it finishes in Pyrmont while the longer route continues through cities in the west to Parramatta Park. So, yeah, a really rare chance here to ride across the Harbour Bridge by bike, and all proceeds are supporting Lifeline. So the 50-kilometre ride starts at 6:30 and then the 10-kilometre ride starts at 7:45. Entry starts around about $45 and you can still register. This is what's so great. So if you heard this and you think, hey, tomorrow I want to jump out of bed, jump on a bike, you can do so. You can register for both those distances. So head to their website, springcycle.com.au, if that tickles your fancy.
12: Imagine the feeling, going over the Harbour Bridge and into Pyrmont. I like that. There's a nice suggestion there for our listeners in Sydney. Perth now, Olympia.
2: In Perth, another one that's going to keep everyone quite active. Tomorrow, it's all about the Perth Running Festival. Again, different distances here for runners and also walkers. There's also shorter runs as well going right through to the full marathon. And participants will be finishing up inside Optus Stadium. So look, for this one, entries are actually listed as sold out, but you can still check out the official website because they do have a waiting list. So if you like to set up this again in Perth and you feel like you want to be a bit active tomorrow, jump on there and you can also go and be a spectator as well if you fancy cheering anyone on. So yeah, that's a bit of an active one for Perth and Sydney.
12: Okay, yeah, that's right. You're either riding bikes in Sydney or the running festival in Perth. All right, so there you go. Some suggestions to do things around the nation with Olympia Kwiatkowski. Now, last week, you were very excited about this trip. You got in the car, you drove to Longreach, a long way from Brisbane, to get on a train. What was it? The Spirit of whatever the train was. The Spirit of the Outback.
2: Spirit of the Outback, yes. So last week I was very excited. I was going to be leaving on Sunday, so the day after we spoke. And I did that. I went and picked up the hire car from the city and I drove out there. I stopped along the way. I stopped in Roma overnight and then drove to Tambo and then drove to Longreach. So broke it up over, three days, two nights.
12: That's the way to do it.
2: Lovely drive. The roads were fantastic. Had no issues anywhere out there. I really enjoyed the drive out there. Yep. But of course, I was really looking forward to relaxing on the train. It was going to be 25 hours, which is a very decent amount of time. It was a sleeper cabin. And I said to you last week, Pat, I was really just looking forward to just staring out the window.
12: I remember. That's right. Staring out the window.
2: Doing nothing.
12: That's right, for 25 hours. After driving there, as you say, from Brisbane to Longreach, so you've done the drive, you've stopped in various places along the way, you've got to Longreach, it's time for the train trip home, 25 hours, relaxing on the train. And what happened next?
2: Well, I went with my mum. And Mum and I decided the night before when we were in Longreach, we'd go for a walk. So we just started on our walk. We just got to the Longreach Water Tower and I received a text message. And the text message that I received floored me because it said the train number, whatever it was, from Longreach to Brisbane is cancelled.
12: Okay, right. You're in Longreach. The night before you received the text on a walk.
2: Honestly, Pat, I was floored. I felt sick to my stomach. I couldn't believe it. I'm like, what do you mean it's cancelled? Is someone having a joke with me? No, this is from the QR thing. And it said monitor, the updated details here. And it took you to the website. Jumped on there and it was in fact cancelled. It said due to a fault in Bogentungen, the Longreach to Brisbane train set to leave tomorrow morning is cancelled. Please continue monitoring this website for the alternative arrangements.
12: Right, okay. Well, alternative arrangements, I guess. So you monitor the website. Am I fast-forwarding here? Because, yeah, the train's obviously broken down. I did see on your Instagram that on the way home, so you drove home in the end, you're going to tell us that, you saw the train there, the lonely train that had broken down. So you said, there it is. That's what I should be on. Anyway, so alternative arrangements. They set up buses or try to do something to get everybody home, did they?
2: Yeah, that's what they did. I've got to say, you know, credit where credit is due here. Queensland Rail had everything sorted within an hour with buses organised to replace the train. Of course, you know, safety is paramount here. And while I was told that these things don't happen often, sometimes things do go wrong, and it did. So the alternative arrangements were a bus to Bundaberg via Rockhampton and then getting on the Tilt train to go from Bundaberg to Brisbane. Now, buses don't really work with me. They certainly don't work with my mum. So we decided that buses weren't going to happen.
12: Yeah.
2: So
12: and you had the car,
2: luckily,
12: I guess. Yeah.
2: Luckily, I managed to keep the hire car and drive it all the way back to Brisbane because obviously originally we were planning on leaving the car there. You can't take a hire car out of Longreach, but you can take a car from Brisbane and leave it in Longreach.
12: Okay. Gee, so, it's like a puzzle to sort of work out. So you had your hired car, you couldn't leave it there, so you had to sort that out. What's a Tilt train? So they're going to take your buses to Bundaberg and put you on a Tilt train, like a different type of train.
2: Yeah, the Tilt train's a different type of rail. It basically just goes up and down. Okay. It doesn't go inland or anything. Yeah, so that's fine. Look, it was okay, but I decided to drive back and only made one stop along the way. So there was plenty of driving and thought that I would go a bit of a different way coming back. Oh. So ended up going left Longreach, went through Emerald, and then went down to Theodore where we stayed for the night. Yeah. And then left Theodore in the morning and then came home via Krakow.
12: Right.
2: Which is one pub town, but it's absolutely amazing to see. And then also went to Jandowie and Dalby and then down the Toowoomba Bypass and made it home before 6 o'clock last night. Right. So that was good.
12: Like it's almost 6 days in the car driving up and back. But all those great little communities and places, that must have been pretty cool to sort of see all these. What's out there in regional Queensland?
2: It was special. Fantastic. It really was. Like I said, the roads were fine. Coming across those road trains, some are 53 metres long. Not a problem. Overtook a few of them. My mum hated any time I had to overtake one.
12: That's scary.
2: It's fine. It's all good. Really enjoyed Tambo. Tambo, only a very small town, but of course it is the home of the Tambo teddies. They actually make the teddy bears there in Tambo. Of course I bought one.
12: Nice.
2: She's very cute.
12: Okay. Well, she's home with you now. Okay, that's nice.
2: Yeah, and then went to Ben's Chicken Races, which is at the Tambo pub.
12: Oh.
2: That was really good as well, about 9 different coloured chickens all in a race, and you can basically bid on which one you're going to have.
12: And
2: then
12: if it wins,
2: did
12: you try to get a winning chicken? Did you try to get one?
2: I got 3, but none of them won.
12: Okay.
2: No.
12: All right.
2: But no, look, it was good. Really enjoyed the trip there and the trip back, even though plenty of driving. And really looking forward to getting on a train. And I've got to say, like I said, Queensland Rail, really good with this. And look, if maybe you've liked the sound of jumping on a train, because I'm still pretty much looking forward to going on one.
12: Yeah.
2: But I want to let everyone know that Queensland Rail actually have their 2-for-1 Outback train ticket offers going. So you can take a companion for the price of one ticket, or you can save up to 50% off if you're traveling alone.
12: Yep.
2: So it covers both economy seats and also the sleeper options on the Spirit of the Outback and also the Westlander. That's the one that goes from Brisbane to Charleville. And the Inlander as well between Townsville and Mount Isa. So if you want to check that out, definitely do that.
12: That's
2: forward to next time I can get on the train.
12: Right. Yeah, there might be. That's exactly when you do it next time, you can tell us all about it. Were you happy to be in your own bed, though, last night after all that driving and that big adventure? I guess you've been happy to sort of be at home and in your own bed again for the weekend?
2: Yeah, it was nice to have a shower in your own bathroom. Yes. That's the biggest one, I think.
12: They say that. You know, going away is nice, but getting home is nice as well. Okay, and our listeners can see you online on Instagram. I reckon your Teddy might be on Instagram. Definitely the things about the train trip. Can we can still see that?
2: Yeah, it is, yes.
12: Nice.
2: Well, okay. I'm going to do like a whole reel about the whole trip. And like you said before, driving back from Longreach, did happen to see where the train had ended up in the Bogantungan. It was sitting there. It was so weird. Just this train in the middle of nowhere, just sitting there. We got, you know, of course we pulled over and got out and
12: I saw the video.
2: Had a look at it.
12: You said, there it is. Yeah. That's the train. Yeah, you're passing
2: by. That's what I'm meant to be on because it stopped there the night
12: before.
2: Yeah, they had to get a bus and take people off the train and take them to Longreach as well.
12: All right. So Instagram to see Olympia is Olympia Kwiatkowska, O-L-Y-M-P-I-A is Olympia. Then Kwiatkowska, K-W-I-T-O-W-S-K-I, Olympia Kwiatkowska on Instagram. And you can hear her here, of course, every Saturday on this program. Thank you, Olympia. We appreciate your time again on Welcome to the Weekend. Thank you.
2: Thanks, Pat. Listen
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12: Weekends in Australia Overnight. It's a brand new day. Saturday the 10th of October 2026. Great day to company. My number is 133693. Julian's on the line. Hi, Julian.
27: Good morning. I'm sorry I couldn't get a chance to speak to Elizabeth, but remind everybody that on Wednesday week is a public holiday in Geelong, which is the Geelong Cup. Have you ever been to the Geelong Cup?
12: I have been to the Geelong Cup a long time ago. Yeah, that's right. The public holiday in Geelong for the Geelong Cup. Yeah.
27: So that would mean that if you were in Werribee, everything would be open. On the other side of the river, everything
12: that's
27: could
12: right.
27: be closed.
12: Yes, exactly right. So just Geelong has the public holiday. Yeah, everything stops in Geelong.
27: Now,
12: yeah, that's the way
27: like
12: it goes.
27: To know that the week after is to be publicised as the Colac Show. I wonder if anyone's ever been to a country show and which is the best country show in Victoria.
12: Yeah, okay. Yeah, the country show. Well, there's, well, mentioning Geelong, there's the Geelong show, the Colac show. Yeah, 133-693 country shows. Thank you, Julian. Yeah, is there one near you? Thank you for that. No worries. 133-693 is the number to join the conversation. Bruno reminds us on text. Hi, Bruno. The Matildas v Germany at 5:30 Melbourne Sydney time, and tonight the Melbourne Victory taking on South Melbourne Hallis at Amy Park for the Australia Cup. There's some soccer news coming through. Thank you, Bruno. Good to know. Hi, Pat. Olympia, how did Olympia find her missing car keys? In the end, it was unremarkable. She told us she just sort of stumbled across them. They were back at, was it the back of the pantry or something? No, am I making that up? They're in a drawer. Oh, no, they got mixed up with some washing, or they just were there. And they were found. It just took a little bit of time. So after all that, we even had a psychic ring up and suggest where the car keys were. And Olympia was looking for days and days. But yes, in the end, she did find the car keys, and it was just sort of somewhere in luckily in the home. Lady Norma is on the line. Hi there, Lady Norma.
1: Hi there, Pat. I hear you're going to do a world trip or something. Did I hear that correctly, or what?
12: A world trip? Well, I did talk a lot about sort of travelling around. I know we said Perth. The brakes are on that for the time being, just so we can sort out when, what and how. But world trip, no, I'd like to.
1: Oh, sorry.
12: Remind me, I might have said something. I did.
1: Okay, who knows, well, lady, I've probably got it. But then that was another reason I rang.
12: Yeah.
1: If you're coming to Perth, and when you do,
12: yeah,
1: can you bring that lady, Olivia Wotowski? I can imagine meeting her.
12: Yeah.
1: We could put her on the Australind, the new Australind,
12: right,
1: and go to Bunbury.
12: Oh, that'd be awesome. So when it said, yes, Bunbury down south and takes off from, yes, Perth, did you say?
1: Yeah, well, it leaves from Perth. Yeah. It does 2 trips a day. You could have your coffee, good, or a drink of wine on the way.
12: Yep.
1: You could stay overnight at the Rose Hotel if you want in,
12: okay,
1: Bunbury.
12: Okay.
1: Which is a classy place,
12: oh, yeah,
1: to stay.
12: Yep. Love Bunbury.
1: And reasonable. And everybody knows Lady Norma in Bunbury.
12: Okay.
1: Because that's where she came from.
12: Ah.
1: And yeah, so it's... But I was just thinking, wouldn't it be good to get her... And I can pretend I was her mother, because I'm probably about as old as her mother is.
12: We'd all go together on the train. That sounds like fun.
1: Yeah, we could.
12: Yeah.
1: You could even, if you find somewhere to stay in Perth,
12: yeah,
1: but you could then, in the meantime, see, you'd go through Kalgoorlie and
12: all so
1: those
12: awesome.
1: Meriden.
12: Oh,
1: there's some beautiful places in Western Australia.
12: Okay. I've just put
1: and
12: the brakes on. Can I have a word
1: here
12: to the boss? See where we go. Because we're going to hook up the link, don't we? You know, we're going to use the studios at various places. Well, 6PR, which isn't too hard. Okay. All righty. Leave it with me, Lady Norma. See what I can do. Beautiful. Thank you. Some papers are here as well. Front pages of the papers today for Saturday, the 10th of October. The Saturday Telegraph. Front page, how Labor's bungled budget made home values fall in 97% of Sydney. Flawed Jim is the headline. The article on the front page here, Treasurer Jim Chalmers has sparked dramatic home price falls across 97% of Sydney suburbs since his botched budget, new numbers show. The data is the first full quarter of suburb-by-suburb cost charges or changes since May, with about 90,000 being wiped off house prices in almost 125 areas. Opposition Treasurer spokesman Tim Wilson says Aussies are watching years of hard work evaporate due to the budget's tax grab. So that's the changes you remember in the budget in May. So negative gearing and capital gains taxes, taking the incentive away to invest in property. Do you think it's necessarily a bad thing for housing prices to go down? 133-693, the market is slowing down. That's not great, is it? We had a few text messages earlier saying, well, prices are going down and maybe the market was too hot. But the changes in the budget, according to those numbers just released now for Sydney, suburb by suburb, 97% of Sydney suburbs have seen property prices go backwards. Also, the Saturday Age has arrived as well, front page. Tax office will accept payment by credit card. Another government idea that had unintended consequences. Now the backflip. The Australian Tax Office will again accept credit card payments for the moment after the federal government intervened yesterday. So they're saying it's the tax office. Okay. The tax office has decided to no longer accept credit cards because new legislation, barring surcharges on such cards imposed by the banks being passed on to cardholders, meant it would have paying the banks more than $200 million in surcharges. But many small businesses complained that this continued existence depended on paying their tax bills with credit cards. It's cash flow, as we heard during the week, for small businesses. We've stepped in to ensure that the tax office can take credit card payments, Charman said yesterday, that will last only until the end of the financial year in June. So the opposition is saying, you're just prolonging the, or you're just sort of kicking the can down the road. The pain's still to come. And Angus Taylor is saying they'll abolish that if they were elected, which is still a little while away. Okay, there's some news there in the papers and the Australia Overnight newsroom with an update very soon here on Australia Overnight.
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2: Weekends in Australia Overnight. I'm Pat Panetta. Your calls on 133693 as we head into a brand new day. Saturday the 10th of October. Here we come. Into Saturday and into the weekend. Now, just on those, I've got some audio to play for you here, on those changes to the credit card usage for small business and the ban on credit cards and the changes to the surcharge passing on to the consumer. From 3OW Drive, Jackie Felgate spoke to Theo Ficari, the CEO of the Australian Association of Convenience Stores. Now, he spoke to Jackie on the Drive program, 3OW Melbourne, responding to the ATO's announcement about delaying their controversial credit card ban. And I'll play a bit of that for you now. This is Theo Ficari, the CEO of the Australian Association of Convenience Stores.
11: We're absolutely frustrated. I mean, if you think about what they're doing, they're saying one rule is okay for our government-run organisation and there's a different rule for everyone else. Bad luck if you're not the ATO and we're going to fund your costs of your merchant fees. But if you're a small business, wear it. And if you don't want to wear it, just charge the customer. I mean, that's literally what's happened this week. And then I heard Jim Chalmers just before, and he's still saying, you know, we care about small business. They are absolutely gaslighting the Australian people and they are smiling about it. It is wild. I haven't seen any behaviour like this from the federal politicians in some time. Being frank, I'm hearing I am just sick of this government for what they're continuing to do and driving small businesses into the ground. And on top of that, because we predicted many, many months ago and even from last year that prices would go up because businesses would not absorb the cost. And the reason we're in this situation is because the RBA and a bunch of government ministers didn't listen when we said, if you want to ban surcharges, fine, but what you need to do is fix the merchant fees that are paid. You've got to reform them. And what they did, they tinkered with the edges. And then ultimately what happened is they still banned it. And what do we see this week? Visa and MasterCard have also put up their rates in the back end that people don't really see. And retailers have put the price up on the till across the board. So, you know, I think this is a bad, really bad situation for everybody. Consumers are paying more. Businesses that have chosen not to put their prices up for fear of losing customers are copping it in the neck. And now we've got the Treasurer gaslighting the Australian people.
2: Theo Ficari, the CEO of the Australian Association of Convenience Stores, responding to the ATO's announcement about delaying their controversial credit card ban. And the surcharges were mentioned there too, the changes to the passing on the surcharges on the cards to the consumer from the 3OW Drive program with Jackie Felgate. Your thoughts on 133693. It's a mess, isn't it? 133693. Let's look at some famous birthdays today. Saturday, the 10th of October. Carl Dietrich is having a birthday today, born on this day, the VFL footballer and coach. 1945 was the year. Carl Dietrich was born in Victoria on this day, and he's 81 today. Also, Keith Reid, born in England on this day. He passed away when he was 76 in 2023. The English musician who wrote the lyrics to Procol Harum's classic White a Shade of Pale is was born on this day, and also responsible for co-writing John Farnham's hit You're the Voice. There you go. Also, David Lee Roth celebrating a birthday today, born in Indiana in the US today, 1954. David Lee Roth is 72 today, the American rock singer, former vocalist with the US band Van Halen. One of their biggest hits was back in 1984 with Jump. David Lee Roth is 72 today. Martin Kemp is the bass guitarist with Spandau Ballet. The big hits back in the 80s, 1983, was True and Gold. His older brother Gary was also in the band, Spandau Ballet, and they starred together in the film, you'll remember, The Craze. Martin Kemp is 65 today. And Gabriella Clemini, Kilmy, was born in Dandenong, Victoria on this day. She's the Australian singer. Kilmy made number one with her debut single back in 2008, Sweet About Me. That's a nice song. See if we've got time for that one. Gabriella Kilmy is 35 today. Famous birthdays. If you're having a birthday today, you celebrate your special day with those famous names.
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2: 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This one here, it's hard to feel positive in Victoria. 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
30: 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Call now, 133693. 133693. And tell us what you need to shake off.
2: What's on your mind? What do you need to shake off? You'll feel better. 133693. Something getting up your nose or annoying you that you need to vent and get it off your chest before you get into the weekend? Shake it off. 133693. Maybe there's an event near you or something you're keen to share on this national program. 133693. Quick round of shake it off so we can get you set for the weekend.

0: water. We'll send it to you. You switch it on and off, and it does the job, especially with the mozzies. It's all thanks to Pestrol. So one caller will receive that prize. Just tell me what you need to shake off. 133-693. Sandy's on the line. Hi, Sandy.
1: Good morning, Pat. I just want to shake off the way the government says the little minuscule rise we get in our pension is in line with inflation. How ridiculous is that?
0: Well, inflation, is heading in the wrong direction consistently. So if you're getting a small rise, sadly, inflation is still out of control or needs to be controlled. And the Reserve Bank know all about that. Thank you, Sandy. Let's go to Peter. Hi, Peter.
2: G'day, Pat. How are you going?
0: Yeah, I'm good, Peter.
2: Thanks for your show. What I'd like to shake off is all the bad news with the politics. We still live in a good place in Melbourne. The sun's shining today. The footy's finished. Let's try to turn negative into positive and look at the glass half full.
0: I like the sound of that. I mean, we try to be as frank as possible on this program and look at the issues and deal with them and look them straight in the eye and say, well, that's what it is and this is what we need to do. But then we remind ourselves that today's a brand new day. You dust yourself off and say we're lucky to be here. So, yeah, I think it's a balance of both. I think you're right there.
2: True Aussie spirit, let's look at the bright side of life.
0: Let's look at the bright side of life. Peter, agreed, but let's not put our head in the sand when something needs to be addressed as well. So it's a nice little balance there, but a good message for our listeners. Thank you, mate. Claire is on the line. Hi, Claire.
3: Oh, good morning, Pat. I'd like to shake off my hives. I've had hives for quite a few months now. I'm over it. I've got them in my hair, my face. I scratch all the time and bleed and I'm over it. So I'd like to shake off these horrible hives. I'm not allergic to food.
0: Right.
3: It's just something my body's reacting to. I am under a specialist, but I'm just sick and tired. Every time I wake up in the morning, the sheets have got blood
0: on
3: them.
0: Yeah, you know,
3: for my scratching.
0: Well, you wouldn't be sleeping. You'd be uncomfortable constantly. I was going to ask about allergies, but you say it's not that. It's something that your body's doing and you're looking into it. It'd be awful. Yeah, constantly being uncomfortable like that. Judy's here. Hi, Judy.
4: Good morning, Pat. I would like to shake off the dreaded bogong moths that I have had hundreds of them in my roof. They are still in the roof, and I'm now in my bunker, which I now refer to as my bedroom, and I go in there every night on sunset because that's when they go, oh, it's time to move.
0: No.
4: And it's the only place that, even with the television on, they're coming down the chimney now.
0: Oh, no.
4: I've got a gas fireplace and they're coming out the fireplace. And it's,
0: right.
4: Oh, my gosh.
0: Oh,
4: but my biggest fear is once they do come down, they all die. So in the morning I get up and I vacuum all these corpses off the carpet.
0: Mm.
4: But then once they all die in the ceiling, in the roof, that they can't get out.
0: Yes.
4: My big worry is what other little wee beastie is going to come and go,
0: yeah,
4: wow, there's a smorgasbord up here.
0: Yes, yes.
4: Yes.
0: Mm.
4: And my terror.
0: So why is it happening? Is it just your location and where you are just attracting the moths? Or they just want to get in there?
4: Apparently they were blown off course like almost 2 weeks ago.
0: Mm.
4: And they are meant to be flying down to the Southern Alps, to the Bogong Mountains, where they stay down there over summer.
0: Right.
4: But the northern beaches have copped them, hundreds and hundreds and hundreds of them.
0: Okay.
4: I mean, the roof looked like something out of an Alfred Hitchcock movie.
0: Mm.
4: It was terrifying.
0: Right, and you're in your bunker, keeping away from them. Okay, Judy.
4: Yes.
0: Yeah, you might have to head to the... I might have to speak to Andrew at Pestrol about that one, but... I'll leave it with you. I'm sure you're onto it, but maybe pestrol.com.au, and I have a little word to Andrew next time I see him. I think he's away for a couple of days. All right. Thank you, Judy. Lynn is here. Hi, Lynn. Lynn's gone. What about Jim in West Footscray? Hi there, Jim.
5: Hi, Pat.

0: morning, Pat. How are you this morning, Pat?
1: I'm going well, Jim. What about you? What's up? Yeah.
0: I can't say the same. But anyway, when I was trying to meet up with you all those times, did you know as well as living as a unit here, I was also living in Yarraville at one time too. And Yarraville, since I left, has improved so much, you don't recognise it. But anyway, Pat, what I want to shake off is where I live here, the back door and the front door, as soon as I open, the early morning insects and the flies and everything, I can duck war with them every year. But you know what I want to shake off? The cunning insects, the tiny ones that disguise themselves with the furniture. You think you're looking at a dog, but then when they think it's safe, they start crawling, and then I get them. But anyway, right. Pat, are you still the ambassador for Pestrol?
1: Oh, yes, I am. I'm still involved with Pestrol. And that's the prize there with another bug. You're going in the draw too, but also the Bogon moths as well. I reckon that prize might be handy for that caller. Heather is on the line. Hi, Heather.
2: Oh, hi, Pat. I'd like to shake off all the shaky we're having down here in West Gippsland with these earthquakes and earth tremors. We've had so many, like I think about 7 or 8 in the last 9 days.
1: Yep, last weekend I was on the air at 2 a.m. when it, and it was Currumburra, so you're in West Gippsland. Currumburra is sort of out that way, South Gippsland. And you've had more since. Why? What's happening there in Gippsland? Is it sort of a things, the plates are moving beneath the earth?
2: I'd say so, but they're scary, and I'm with my cat here, and we just get a little bit scared when these things happen.
1: Yeah.
2: But anyway, what can we do about it? We just shake with them.
1: That's right. You just shake along on this segment, shake it off. We'll take a break and come back with our winner after this.
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1: Australia Overnight Saturday morning, 6 minutes news time on the text window says the shaking Gippsland is Elbow and Jim constantly changing positions. Thank you very much. This one here, Bring On November. Pat, the Orange Tsunami will bring an end to the two-party duopoly. Liberals will be on the verge of collapse, is the prediction on this text. Well, I think polling's saying for the Victorian election that the Libs will win and they won't need to do a deal with One Nation, but One Nation will have influence in the upper house. We'll have to see. It's not too far away, the Victorian election at the end of November. Helen's in Neil. Hi, Helen.
14: Hello, Pat. Good morning, everybody. Talk about shake, rattle and roll. We're going to this morning at 10:27 when the Seymour Railway Heritage Jazz Train rolls into the Newell Station this morning. And they'll be going by coach, transferring to the local silo to check that out, then lunch at the Newell Memorial Community Centre, followed by a visit to the Newell Aviation Heritage Museum up at the aerodrome at Newell Airport. So that's all going to be great fun today. And, of course, our locals, John and Margaret Millington, will be giving a presentation also at the theatre, and the mayor will be welcoming everybody. I believe there's about 60 people on board, and it's all going to be great. So I'll have to get over to the Newell Station to say hello to everybody, along with everybody else who are locals. So come on, Newell, get over there and start showing our town off. But Pat, on Thursday, great excitement. We've got our 140th Newell show. Today is the 140th Caniva show.
1: There you go. Some country shows. We were talking about that earlier. The Caniva show and the Newell show and the jazz train. Thank you, Helen. Now, the winner of the prize, Judy in New South Wales with the Bogon Roofs, the Bogon Moths in the Roof. Judy, phone 133693 now. We'll get you that prize.
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1: 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Thank you for listening. Thank you to young producer Ethan for doing a great job as always. The podcast can be found on the website of this radio station to pick up the podcast. 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They're all highlights.
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1: 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Bye.
30: 3YBFM National News. 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
2: Degrees in Melbourne, partly cloudy today, a top of 22. It's 6 o'clock. Good morning, I'm Alex Riddell. Protective Service officers have arrested a man following a fire in Oakley South this morning. Emergency services were called to reports of a factory fire on Valley Street around 3 a.m. The fire caused minor damage to the property and there were no injuries. A 53-year-old man was arrested at a train station a short time later. Detectives will interview him this morning. The Suburban Rail Loop Authority is being sued for at least $100 million by a developer building hundreds of new apartments next to a planned railway station. The Herald Sun reports the Supreme Court case stems from a dispute over how close the housing project's basement car parks would come to the SRL's tunnel alignment in Cheltenham. Coffee drinkers are now paying more for their morning cup, despite the federal government promising a new credit card surcharge ban would bring prices down. The Prime Minister said Australians would save every time they tapped, but cafes are raising prices to recoup card processing costs they can no longer charge, passing the expense on to customers. The Victorian Farmers Federation has revealed their most pressing priorities ahead of the November state election. President Ryan Milgate says they surveyed members and spoke with the commodity councils early in the year. He says the first priority is removing unfair taxes and regulations.
4: A common issue we're hearing from everyone was around remove unfair taxes and regulations. So the Emergency Services Fund obviously was a key part of that, along with, you know, what was happening with the federal government. Obviously that's not a state issue, but it certainly piques people's interest. The other issue in there was around red tape. People are just getting sick of paperwork for the sake of it.
2: The mother of murdered Australian surfers Jake and Callum Robinson has delivered her final message to a Mexican court, asking the judge to impose the maximum sentence on three accused killers. A verdict on the case is expected to come in a matter of hours. Prosecutors allege the brothers and their friend were killed during a robbery for their car tyres. The US Pentagon is facing backlash over plans to live stream the execution of a former army psychologist. Nadal Malik Hassan was sentenced to death for murdering 13 people in 2009. Senators from both sides have labelled the proposal disgusting. Survivor Alonzo Lunsford says the broadcast should only be accessible to victims and their families.
5: Yes, I think we should be able to look at it uncensored because I'm going to be there. And before they pull the trigger, I want him to look at me in my eyes, and I look at him in his eyes, and I want him to know, dude, you failed. I'm still here.
2: In finance, the Australian dollar buying 69.9 US cents. Checking sport at Sumps on day one of the first test between Australia and South Africa. The Aussies 6 for 187. Matt Renshaw the best with the bat on 46 not out. Zach Butters says he's looking forward to playing alongside Marcus Bontempelli in a new-look Western Bulldogs midfield. The 26-year-old has joined the Dogs on a landmark 9-year deal with Port Adelaide, accepting pick 5 in the draft as compensation. Butters says he's always wanted to team up with Bontempelli.
6: He's been an inspiration of mine, yeah, since I was a kid, and probably more so the more I got to know him, not just this year but along the journey and playing against him. And you're trying to be the best, so you're trying to learn off the best, and he's definitely one of them.
2: In the AFLW, the Western Bulldogs have laid their claim for a top four spot with a comprehensive 43-point win over Essendon. And Supercars rookie Zach Bates has landed himself on provisional pole position ahead of this afternoon's top 10 shootout at the Bathurst 1000. That's the latest in news and sport.
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14: A strong wind warning in place for the coast today. Partly cloudy with a shower or two this afternoon and early tonight. Winds northwesterly up to 30 k's, tending westerly up to 35 k's this afternoon, becoming light later on. For today, Port Fairy, Mortlake, Terang and Warrnambool all heading for 19 degrees. Tomorrow, partly cloudy, showers increasing atop of 23. Monday, cloudy, showers in 16. Tuesday, partly cloudy, showers easing in 15.
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14: At the moment, it's 11 degrees.
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31: 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Redman, my old mate, good morning.
32: Good morning, Patrick, from the other side of the world. Nice to have you here today.
31: Good morning, mate. Everyone. Broken head, actually.
32: Broken head you're at. Not yep. The other side of the world, but...
31: Chris Hemsworth. I'm staying with Chris.
32: No, you're not.
31: No, I'm not.
32: Pretty cool if you were, though. Have you met Chris? He's a Doggies fan, though, isn't he?
31: No, I haven't met him. He's a Doggies, very big Doggies
32: fan. Yeah, that's what I thought I'd ask. You haven't met him?
31: No.
32: No?
31: I play for the Cats.
32: You think you're bigger than Chris Hemsworth, don't you?
31: Yep.
32: Bailey Smith nearly is. Gets more attention.
31: Hey, spent the week, or well, not the week, I spent 3 days driving up north.
32: All right, so we're going to talk about your trip.
31: Well, it was, no, we're going to talk about the drive.
32: Yeah, so we're going to start with it.
31: Yep.
32: You left during the week.
31: Yes, I did. Wednesday.
32: And the reason I pulled you up is, did Marty and the kids drive up with you, or did you send them on a different path, as you usually do?
31: They'll be flying. They flew yesterday.
32: So they flew. I knew you had your time to yourself.
31: Well,
32: my phone kept ringing every 4 hours. Bored.
31: Well... You know, the flights to Ballina are cheap and the kids in the car over a long period of time are
32: not cheap.
31: Expensive. So it made sense for them to fly, but I did it a little bit differently to last year. Last year I banged it out and I realised when I'm still driving at 9 o'clock at night that you can't really get in anywhere. Like, caravan park's closed, no one answers. So you find yourself doing an overnighter and being exhausted.
32: That's the whole plan, point of having a caravan, Patrick.
31: Towing a, you know, 300-ton van, it does get tiresome and, you know, you don't want to lose focus when you're on the road, obviously. So
32: destination's Broken Head. And
31: so
32: where have you been?
31: Well, stopped at Joogeeong for the first stopover overnight, which is roughly from my house... Following the Hume, 6 and a bit hours, nearly 7 hours. And that was a nice break up to what we've normally done, where we've sort of banged out 10, 12 hours in the first day. So stopped in at the showgrounds there, sort of drove up with mum and dad. They took another car as well. They stayed at the Sir George, which is this unreal pub that has been completely renovated, like beautiful old stone building. It was sensational. So that's on the main strip. You drive through it. And then the free van parking is the Joogeyong Showground. So that was perfect. So I just pulled in, left the car in the van, stayed there, went to the pub for dinner, sort of what you and I do whenever we go on a fishing trip.
12: A bit jealous at the minute. So
31: went and had a couple of mattos.
12: Didn't get invited to this one.
31: A couple of ginger beers. And then the next day, banked out another 7 hours, went to a place called Scott's Head, beautiful part of the world. Like, a little bit of it was a bit of a recce because we're not certain where we're going to go post Seal Rocks. So we're borrowing now for 10 days. Then we're going to go Seal Rocks for 5.
12: So how long are you going for? How long is this trip?
31: Roughly a month.
12: Oh, thanks for letting me know.
31: No worries. So Scott's Head, just above sort of Port Macquarie and beneath Coffs Harbour, and it's a beautiful, like, it's not massive, but it's big enough. So we stayed at the Reflections Holiday Park. So they've got cabins. They've obviously got, room for vans and tents. But it was a great little stopover and sort of meant the next trip up to Broken Head Byron Bay was only sort of 3 hours on Friday, which is yesterday before the gang got in last night. So I was in the 150 for a couple of days.
12: Yeah, that's probably your first decent trip with that new
31: with
12: truck.
31: With the new Platinum, yeah.
12: Good?
31: It was great. I mean, I just sit on cruise control and after learning last year that you can't tow a van at 110 kilometres an hour, set on 100 or pinch over. Because I just put it on cruise control. So when you're heading up the hills, it does chew through the juice a bit. And like everywhere on the way through, mate, it's all $3 a litre for diesel. So this is a petrol car. So I reckon I was about...
12: So you need another contract.
31: I was about 27 litres per 100 k's just humming. Yeah.
12: So you're up there with the kids and the fam?
31: Up there with the kids and the fam. I've got a 20-foot caravan.
12: Lotus?
31: Trooper. Yep, Lotus. It's a cracker. Same one we took away last year. And it's just easy. We've only got two bunks there. So my middle child sleeps on the couch. But it's sort of set up that way so the bunks are a bit of a play area during the day for the kids. And Flick likes being a little bit closer. So we'll probably upgrade to a 3 bunk at the back just to make it easier. But for all intensive purposes at the moment, we've got 3 kids and 2 bunks and a few fights during the day when so-and-so wants to have their spot to play in. But
12: well, George is at the age now. He's really a swag outside.
31: Well, I did offer him this year to have the swag and he's like, oh, don't think so, Dad.
12: I was talking about for you. You're travelling in part of the country that has some of the best fishing offshore, etc. Now, a bit hard to tow the caravan and the boat. You should have got Dad to tow the boat up.
31: Yeah, it's...
12: You don't have a boat. They're all really broken. They're all in pieces.
31: It really isn't a fishing trip, this one. So yep. I've packed a couple of rods to fish off the beach.
12: Yep. Charter boats or anything? That's my next question.
31: Potentially. Mm. Potentially. Depends.
12: I'll do some research for you.
31: Yeah, it depends if we go. We're not quite sure post-Seal Rocks. I'd be interested for those listening. Please feel free to send us a direct message on our Real Adventures Show socials, at Real Adventures Show on Instagram and Facebook, because we're not sure post-Seal Rocks where the next couple of weeks will be, whether we stay north of Sydney or we actually go south. The only problem with going south is it is a fair bit out of the way in terms of the trip home to get to the coast. Like, it's an incredible coastline, don't get me wrong, but it extends the driving a bit, because we're going to drive back with the kids and we'll sort of slowly potter our way back. But we haven't totally worked out exactly where we're going to go.
12: It gets colder the further you go south too, just to let you know.
31: That's exactly right. That's sort of why we're a little bit like, oh, if the weather's really good, we're happy to stay. But if it's not, we might stay a little further north. Before we head to the break, can I just quiz you on some snapper at the moment? We've spoken at length over the last couple of shows around, you know, how excited you are for this snapper season. You think it's going to be really good. Anything early to chase after? Like, what are you, for those who want to hit it now, What are you recommending?
32: Yeah, some really good signs. And we've got a bit more in the whip around too, but some really good signs in Port Phillip Bay. So Western Port has really kicked. And Port Phillip, you're going to have to get shallow and right up the top end and stuff. And there's a lot more fish. So places like Clifton Springs, et cetera, it's always going to be inconsistent. It's just that the swamp just always is. But yes, you will get fish there. Now, if you want a bit more consistency, places like Altona into the shallows of Black Rock, St Kilda, and all those areas, nice and shallow, is the key to catching some good snapper. You're going to have to deal with pinkies at times, particularly as the water gets warmer and the more active they get. But it is well worth fishing for them now up the top end.
31: Is there anything you can do to escape? I know we're going to get to a break, so maybe you can answer it on the other side of it. But to head into the break with this thought, what can you do to reduce the small snapper capture and really target the big fish?
32: Yeah, well, I've got answers, so you read that line out and I'll have the answer straight after the break.
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31: 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So chasing as snapper in the bay and trying to reduce your small snapper catch rates, how do you do it?
32: So where the fish are now, the bigger fish in those shallower water, it's nearly hard, nearly impossible to beat them.
31: So bigger baits won't do it?
32: It will, but they're going to get ripped apart very quickly. They're like piranhas. You seen piranhas before? They eat humans. Now, they destroy your baits in seconds. Bigger baits will work, but using your sounder is a big factor to it. Trying to find bigger fish.
31: Mm.
32: Not just looking at your screen and going, oh, I'm marking archers up. They're a school of pinkies. Trying to find the bigger fish away from the pinkies if possible. Also, I know I said fishing shallow is your best friend right now. Fishing that little bit deeper away from the reef, just a little bit.
31: If you find that.
32: If you can find some schools of fish just in that same area, just away.
31: Get onto them.
32: So there are a few tips and tricks, but it's nearly impossible to beat pinkies. This time of the year, if you're fishing in shallow, those main areas, you're going to get a lot of 30 centimetres right through to sort of 50 centimetres. And your snapper as such tend to start at, 3 kilo, I'd say. That's your snapper. Your 2 kilo fish is still a pinky.
31: Yeah.
32: Your snapper, so-called big red, starts at about 3, 3.5 kilo. That's in my opinion. So anything under that is going to destroy your baits quickly, and anything bigger than that will be a bit harder to get. But if you hit a big school of fish, those big ones will take over those pinkies. They get really dominant on that reef and they'll come in and they'll smack it and you'll watch everything else will leave as such. But when you're fiddling through the pinkies and you're getting a few bigger ones mixed in, you're not going to ever beat them other than a couple of tricks of finding bigger fish and getting away from that heavy structure as much as possible. That's where the big the pinkies will hold.
31: I know we're going to talk about snap racks in the tip. The spread doesn't... Does it have an impact on it? Like, do you ever have a sacrificial rig that sort of...
32: You will never beat them. There's billions of them.
31: Billions.
32: That's the thing. Like, the numbers are huge. Like, there's so many pinkies up that top end of the bay where you're going to have your best chances of landing a big snapper right now. Yeah. Like, so many pinkies. Like, they're just in massive, massive numbers. So, but good signs. There is some big fish there. I've seen some great fish caught by the charter boats up there, and it's nearly time for me to dust out the old sounder and start having a look, I think.
31: All right, whip around time. Let's get around the country and find out what's biting in your neck of the woods. We'll kick things off in New South Wales. And near Blacksmith's Beach, the yellowfin whiting have been as good as they get. And there's been some huge kingfish coming off the Marimbula Wharf as well, which is great to see.
32: Yeah, you can get your liveys and get up on that Marimbula area because those kings that live there, I've seen divers there. They're bloody huge. They're from that 15 to bloody 30 kilo. They're monsters, monster fish. And a young fella, school holidays, was out there and he caught an absolute cracker off the pier, and there's a few others as well. So, yeah, good signs at Marimbula. They're always there, I guess, and that water gets to that right temperature. They'll start feeding a little bit more, and I don't know, some say they're the hardest fish to catch, but most rewarding because they are some of the biggest kings we catch here in Australia.
31: You were speaking before about snapper in the bay in Victoria. Talk to me about the snapper in Queensland off the Goldie at the moment.
32: Yeah, they continue to go extremely, extremely good. They had a few competitions up there recently, but they're fishing so good. These are your red snapper, so these are what we call snapper here in Victoria.
31: Heads.
32: Yeah, so the same difference. I call them different species because they do look different, but they're the same snapper as such because up in Queensland, you've got a variety of different snappers as such that you catch offshore. So you've got like...
31: Well, it's like, you know, comparing an NRL player to an AFL player. AFL players have necks and NRL players don't. It's a different sort of environment.
32: Look, I wasn't a fan of Kylie, let's be honest. He would have been good 35 years ago, but the NRL didn't put a good show on either. So It's the AFL actually took the reins there, so
31: not happy with Volandis.
32: I don't know what happened, but the snapper. I don't know how we've got onto Colin Minogue, but the snapper.
31: You brought her up.
32: Yeah, well, I was giving the AFL a plug, saying they did something better than the NRL there too. So the snapper of the Gold Coast Fishing Good, actual proper snapper, baits. Working well, drifting down in the current. Soft plastics is probably the go. And also a few people using different style hard bodies, etc., and heavier things to catch these fish. So different methods working really, really well. And heading towards the Sunshine Coast, the Pearl Perch and the Kingfish have really made a presence off the Sunshine Coast. All the fishing up there is really, really kicking off as we get a bit warmer.
31: Northern Territory, Darwin Harbour itself in the small streams are producing the best barra bites that we've got a report on for quite some time, which is good to see. You just got to be wary of the mud lizards, Aaron.
32: Just bite them first. Simple.
31: And around the top end, the queenfish, Trevelyan threadfin salmon have fished well, and other tropical species providing plenty of alternatives when the barra aren't playing the game. Western Australia, talk to me about the Mulloway.
32: Yeah, Mulloway, bream, flathead, all coming out of the Swan and all very, very consistent as well. So you can use baits, you can use different styles of plastics, etc., to catch all these fish. But the Swan River, is that the one that's near one of the stadiums?
31: It is,
32: yeah. Well, that's the place that...
31: Shark attack there a few years ago as well.
32: I remember Big talking Bronzy, about that. Yeah. I do remember. So it was last year. But the fishing is very good. And then speaking of sharks, Shark Bay, smaller Mulloway and... snapper, Mulloway and other reef species are going really, really well out of Shark Bay. So probably a few sharks too.
31: South Australia, crabbing season is well and truly...
32: The crab.
31: ...underway with best results coming from Semaphore, Grange, North Haven, Brighton, St Kilda and Thompson.
32: What a
31: Beach.
32: Week on the crabs. You should have seen the reports loaded.
31: People very happy.
32: Some massive blue swimmer crabs. It was... I was very happy. I don't know. There's something different that I never get to do.
31: Have you eaten mud crab? You have?
32: Yep.
31: What do you prefer out of blue swimmers and mum? Because I'm going to say something controversial. I prefer blue swimmers.
32: I prefer the taste of blue swimmers, but for the effort that you go to get the meat is nowhere near as rewarding as the mud crab.
31: Yeah, the big pincers.
32: They're just, thick meat out of those, where the little blue swimmers, they're a lot of work.
31: How is Bay Jetty producing some big squid as well, which is good to see. Tasmania.
32: Broom fishing. No, that's the old... Sorry, I just read the wrong report. That was Tasmania, the old wobbler lure, and I spoke about this last week in Eildon Pondage.
31: Yes.
32: Working really well, and it works everywhere for trout. They just love this old silver spoon out of the top drawer at home, I tell you.
31: I was going to say, it's not exactly scientific.
32: No.
31: It's just, it gets results.
32: It just catches results, and they're working really well in the D Lagoon, and the trout have been massive, up to sort of that 8 to 9 pounds. So they've been really, really big.
31: Speaking of massive.
32: This is the one that I liked the most this week. King George Whiting to 60 centimetres.
31: It's a big fish.
32: 1.4 kilo coming, well, I can't give you an exact spot, but coming on the northeast side of Tasmania on cuttlefish tentacles.
31: Let's hit Victoria because this is pretty extraordinary. Mallacoota.
32: Yep.
31: So seriously big fish.
32: Well, Matty from Mallacoota Fishing Charters, but he went to Lake's Entrance for that big fish. And we got Matty on the show hopefully today. We're trying to get him. The lake is really starting to show big flathead, but that's around Mallacoota and they've got a few comps coming up there. Yep. But what you just said, the lakes region... So Matty teamed up with Fin Chaser Charters and they're doing some bluefin barrel charters out of there.
31: This has got like wicked tuna vibes.
32: They're catching 140 kilo fish and just all of a sudden doesn't even matter because they went out and landed 190 plus kilo.
31: Is that one of the biggest ever?
32: We're not saying what it is yet though.
31: You're not certain it's a bluefin?
32: No one's certain yet. The pros are saying one thing and the amateurs are saying another thing and the Facebook warriors are saying another thing. So
31: people always have an opinion. That's what we...
32: I don't care what it is, but you catch 190 kilo tuna in our waters. I don't care if it's a Northern Pacific. I don't care if it's a Southern Bluefin. It's a Southern Bluefin is phenomenal, like because that is by far the biggest ever caught here. But the thing is ginormous.
31: It's large.
32: They had a big one on the day before they caught this and we'll talk to Maddie a little bit about this. But
3: he'll give us exactly what happened, and I'm pretty sure they lost it after 2 hours and it was running harder than this big one. So there's some, if they're Northern Pacifics, that's a baby.
31: All right, Western Port. We'll come back to that.
3: Much better week on the snapper front in Western Port. So water temp starting to get to that temperature. We had Gwain on last week and things are really starting to shape up, and the whiting though have really kicked in gear.
31: Port Phillip Bay?
3: Yeah, great signs of the snapper. We spoke about it start of the show, I think it was.
31: We did, yep.
3: We'll start of this segment, and they're starting to go good, but the squid fishing, crazy. It is as good as it gets. Just the boats. Back a long time ago, we never really used to get boat traffic on these big squid.
31: Yeah, you do.
3: People like myself and others have probably ruined it, but I'll take the hit there. But
31: well, you get boat traffic, you get people following.
3: You get boat traffic, but why still catch squid? So just got to fish a bit smarter at times, and there's plenty of squid around. So, like, lots of squid, and they're big. Like, some of them are literally 3 kilo. Like, there is, I was going to say my leg, but we'll go more your quad. So
31: what about down the coast?
3: Yeah, so Port Ferry, still some barrels kicking about. Still some barrels. Nothing reported like they were a couple of weeks ago. But I think the reason of that is the charter boats now have moved their way back to Victoria. So we're not seeing those charter boats.
31: Not as many people fishing.
3: There's nowhere near. Like, even the local guys just either not talking about it or they're not fishing. So barrels still there. And then freshwater, Lake Dartmouth, brown trout, still fishing well. Parambit, redfin, plenty of them. And Eildon Pondage has been crazy on those wobblers again, Patrick. And Eildon fishing very well for, like, the actual Lake Eildon itself, very well for cod and perch.
31: That is the whip round. Melbourne Boat Show is back. Docklands, October 15 to 18. Book your free tickets online now. This is Real Adventures.
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13: 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And we spoke about it at the start of the show. We had to get him on. Matty Cassar from Mallacoota Fishing Charters. Good morning, Matty.
14: Morning. How are you?
13: Well, I was going better because I sounded like an idiot at the start of the show because I said that you had potentially the biggest tuna on Rod and Reel, and about 16 things have happened since I've spoke since the start of the show, and there's been a couple of big tuna caught in between. Let's go back to the start of the week. Now, you were running a charter chasing bluefin tuna, and you moved the boat down to Lake's entrance, and you've teamed up with Alex Maddock from Fin Chaser Fishing Charters, and he's had a charter running chasing what we like to call southern bluefin tuna down here, and there's been a few caught, been a good bite, but all of a sudden you see this fish, a few things change, and I know something happened the day before, and I'm going to let you take it away from here.
14: We fished the first day and we got one pretty reasonably quick, sort of like 10:30 or something in the morning, and that was the first day, and got that one in, what was it, 136 kilos or 135 or something like that. And then went on to day two, and we actually lost quite a substantially large fish after about 2.5 hours. They're a bit different than these normal southern bluefin tuna, the way they fight. They're probably feeling wicked tuna. Probably why they all use harpoons over there, because they just fly on the surface. It's out of control.
13: So let's just go back a step. What we're talking about here is the southern bluefin tuna, which are mixed in amongst them, but the fish that you've been catching are now northern Pacific tuna or Pacific tuna.
14: Yeah, I think there's Pacific tuna, apparently. Taken some samples the last little couple of weeks.
13: Yep.
14: Off a few fish. So we'll get some details back next week. Just to confirm it, I think, you know, we all know they're probably not southern bluefin tuna.
13: Yep.
14: If they are, the world's largest ones getting around. But, I'm pretty sure they're Pacific bluefin. And I mean, it's good to think. Usually you have to travel sort of New Zealand at least minimum.
13: Yeah.
14: To chase one.
13: Like you mentioned before, wicked tuna, and you did the wicked tuna style because the next day you headed out and shortly later, you had something hooked up again pretty large.
14: We had Aaron Jane on the rod, and he's pretty good at fighting a fish, which is good. So we knocked that thing over in like 32 minutes, I think it was.
13: Yeah.
14: Seeing that thing come up both sides was out of control. You see him sitting there just normally swimming upright, and then the moment they turn their heads and get them sideways and pinwheel, and then you really get to see the size of them. They sort of hide themselves in the shadows there, and once they go sideways, it's like, whoa, that thing's going to headbutt the VW.
13: Now, you've managed to see what this fish is, and then what goes through your mind here? Like, I've been fortunate enough to land big bluefin tuna, and this thing makes that look small. It's another bloody, my biggest is 150, and you've caught one that ended up weighing over 190 kilos, so 50 kilo bigger.
14: It definitely gets the heart pumping. Like, every time I go fishing, I get this like surge of anxiety, like not bad anxiety, like good, I'm ready to go fishing every single time.
13: Yep.
14: And seeing this fish, I think my heart was about to pop out of its chest. It was just like, oh my God, please, let's not stuff this up.
3: And we don't joke about hearts popping out of chest here, Matty. Just joking. And then you've gaffed the fish, you've pulled up a board, and there's some amazing footage on the Mallacoota Fishing Charters page and also Finn Chaser's page of when this fish actually does hit the boat. If you do want to see the actual real live moments, ignore a bit of the French that gets thrown around, but you've got to enjoy the moment that the boys actually did endure, because 190 kilo tuna plus that was weighed by the end of the day by the team was beyond fascinating to see. And like at the start, I originally thought it was just a bluefin at the start because I didn't take note. It didn't even cross my mind. And I don't think it crossed many people's mind when you posted this fish and a potential record on rod and reel. No, it was multiple. Then I started reading a few comments and it didn't cross my mind. Were you similar out there? Did you just instantly think southern bluefin?
14: I did see previous comments just from a couple of blokes that know the commercial fishermen, and one of them said, just wrote that's definitely Pacific. I'm like, oh, okay, that's interesting. There's still bluefin tuna to me at this stage, and there's a big one, and then it's starting to get thrown around a fair bit with Pacific bluefin tuna. So, I'm not going to. That's why the boards, like you see on the boards, are just all written tuna. So yeah. It was like, idiot. It comes from the DNA testing is done. It's like, oh, no, it's the bloody South Pacific Atlantic bluefin.
3: Yeah, that's when the Facebook warriors come out. But regardless, it's a fish of a lifetime to be, particularly probably, there wouldn't be many fish caught like that Pacific in, well, definitely the bottom half of Australia and Victoria, let's put it that way. So you've done extremely well to land this, and it's you've started a craze, let's be honest, because every second boat is down there now. And I think just as we've spoken today, there's been one that's been caught over 200 kilo now. Tony Brogner has caught one over 200. And just for those that are wanting to go catch these, Matty, just be mindful that these fish grow to potentially 500 kilo, 1,000 pound. I think there was one caught during the week, a record, and it was over 1,000 pound that was caught during the week of this species of fish. So if you're stupid enough to go out there and fight one of these things, good luck to you.
14: Look, we'll use a 50 wide the first couple of days, and I've swapped them from 50 wide to Tiagras to Talikas just for a bit of extra yanking.
3: Yeah.
14: You almost need probably Katrina gear for these things. Like minimum 80 wides with a lot of braid, and even a 130 stand up if you got one.
3: Yeah, why?
14: I don't know, it's just to put some hurt on them because they just don't seem to want to, come anywhere near the boat. The flight is all on the surface. They dart around like there's no tomorrow. Right? They change direction like it's out of control. They just charge the boat. Like even yesterday, the fish would be hooked up and hanging offline and just stopped. Like, oh, he's gone. And just kept winding, wind, bang, tight again, just charging the boat.
3: So, like, serious speed change, angle changes, speed changes, all sorts of stuff.
14: Like I've never seen before, yeah. I thought swordfish are bad, but these things are 10 times worse.
3: Well, mate, thanks for joining us this morning. Matty Kassar, Mallacoota Fishing Charters. Go catch a fish with him because it is a beautiful part of the world. That was All Aboard. Spend summer on the water, same day jet ski and boat license.
0: Ford's next adventure. Load it up, live it up. Ford F-150.
15: Righto, it's time for Ford's next adventure. Thanks to Ford. Load it up, live it up. Ford F-150. And I've taken the F-150... here during the week. Our destination today is Dugong in New South Wales, and it is centred on the banks of the beautiful Murrumbidgee River, which is a great freshwater fishery. And there's plenty of species that you're going to go into in a second as. But as a destination, as a little town, this place is an absolute cracker. Mum and Dad stayed at the pub,
3: old school pub,
15: which is very much old school pub at St. George. They've actually refurbished it, so you can stay in the old shearers' quarters. They've got beautiful cabins, and I think it's from $390 a night, or maybe $315 a night, actually, depending on what time of the week you go and stay in there.
3: Beers included?
15: Or no, beers weren't included. or you can do what I did. I actually stayed... in the free camping
3: spot. The showgrounds or something?
15: In the showgrounds, which was literally opposite the pub. And as a sort of destination to pull in, and we only stayed there a night. Like you could, it's a place you could stay there for a week, especially if you love your river fishing. I know you're going to talk about that in a second, but as a perfect place to stop at, you know, have dinner at the pub. So
31: boosts the sort of local economy, which is always a good thing, I think. It's a beautiful place.
3: It is, and on the fishing front, you've got to be careful. You do, Patrick. I hope you didn't try and catch Murray cod for catch and even for catch and release, because New South Wales Murray cod close season is from the 1st of September to the 30th of November. So be mindful.
31: Didn't chase any cod.
3: That's what he's saying. And golden perch, they're a target. Get into those. They're ready to go.
31: Yep.
3: Carp as well, of course. They have the Dugong Fishing Club runs a dedicated carp competition, which is great. Plenty of Murray crayfish, but obviously special rules and stuff, so check your local guides for wherever you're targeting those. But right now, like I said before, golden perch, throwing, I don't know, spinner baits, you'll get plenty of those. Small hard bodies all around the timber edges, soft plastics. You're going to catch enough. And for carp, just the standard old corn, bread or cheese or whatever you want to use, you'll get those carp and make sure you remove them out of the waterway. So

0: is a beautiful old pub. It's roughly, and I know I shouldn't like use this as a as an explainer to where it is, but it's 6 hours north from Geelong.
1: Thanks.
0: That is Ford's next adventure. Thanks to Ford. Load it up, live it up, Ford F-150.
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10: 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It is Victoria's chance to see all the latest and greatest when it comes to boating and fishing. Well, more boating, let's be honest, but obviously we see all the newest stuff when it comes to electrics, all the newest stuff when it comes to Mercury, Yamaha, Suzuki, Honda, all of the main manufacturers when it comes to outboards. And then, of course, you've got your Garmins of the world when it comes to electronics. And you can see them, you can touch them, you can talk to the experts and they'll actually show you how to use them. It's the opportunity to get hands-on and compare apples with oranges because you've got everything in the one place. Yeah, it's going to be good to see.
11: Red's tip.
10: What do you got?
11: Yeah, we need to talk a bit about

0: snapper racks, and you actually said it and made me change my tip for the week. Just the importance.
1: Well, it makes sense.
0: It does, and it's in the amount of people that fish rod up and in the vertical rod holders chasing snapper in Port Phillip Bay just because they don't know any difference. It's incredible. Like, it's not the right way to go about it.
1: I know you talk about this on Salt Guide, so on your online tutorials, and you'll show people how to set up the right spread, the gear that you're using, unweighted versus weighted, and everything that you do. But for those listening, talk to us about vertical. Like, what do you mean?
0: Yeah, so the vertical rod holders, so you got your rod holders. When we chase, don't get me wrong, there's a couple of different methods when we chase tuna, but your standard rod holders in your boat face towards the sky. So you put your rod in, the tip's pointing towards the sky. Yep. We're chasing tuna, we'll stand our rods in there, for example, and we'll trawl around for tuna. And a lot of people up north don't use rod holders, and I think they should use the Melbourne snapper racks.
1: Well, they catch fish a lot.
0: They catch too many fish. It's in their hands. So, but basically what we're doing, when we've got snapper racks, we're setting a spread of rods. And if you got you and a couple of mates out and you're setting six rods out, you can lay these rods out nice and fan them out the back of the boat so you spread your baits out really, really correctly and position them so you don't get tangles. But a few of the biggest factors that work in your favour is when the rod screams off with a fish, the rod's not bending in half from a vertical position trying to pull the tip towards the butt of the rod.
1: Yep. So it's a fast way to break a rod.
0: It is. And fish. So when it loads up, it bends to the water. So it's laying, so the snapper racks lay parallel to the water, and basically it loads up, tip hits the water, and you get a really good hookup. But also,
1: and you're not going to pull, it's not going to pull the rod out. Like it's angled at a position. Yeah. Don't worry about that.
0: I've never had one come out of a rod holder, like with a fish taken off. Never, not once. If the only way it could happen, if you threw it out, a pilly out, and a bird took it out from the top and flew across, legit. Like, yeah, it's the only way. Something going from the surface out.
1: We've both hooked a few birds in our time.
0: Couple.
1: Unfortunately. But that's tuna fishing.
0: I'll say, what are we talking about here? Let's go back to the spread as well with the rods. Another, this is probably the biggest factor. When you cast your rods out in Port Phillip Bay, we don't have current as such.
1: Yes.
0: When we're chasing snapper, minimal to nothing. So when we cast our baits out, our baits are often just swinging around in its own little world down there, and the boat's just oaring around. We're not sitting straight. The tide's not pulling against anything massively. So if you've got your rod standing upright, those baits just get dragged completely back to the boat, because every time you swing, it just gets closer and closer to the boat, and they don't lay as good. So you can lay them out, lay them nice and flat, and they just rotate side to side rather than up and down, and lifting your bait up off the water, off the bottom, and back down to the bottom, and then dragging it closer. So there are other reasons, but it creates a nice spread, gives you a good hookup, and also allows your bait to sit in the right area for a longer period of time.
1: You don't need to spend a fortune either, do you?
0: You can literally buy a three-way rod holder from, well, I don't know, probably bloody Kmart or your local tackle store. You could literally get
1: $60.
0: Maybe. Yeah, not even. Maybe I don't less. Even. Yeah, reckon you probably get a set for 60 these days. If you want to do it, I guess the correct technical way, the snapper racks, you can get them custom built for every single boat, where they wrap around your door or the back of the boat, or they come around your transom, and if you've got light slimy tubes, they can sit certain heights, light bait tanks that open, you can get them custom built. But for you, Pat, you're just going to run in your trophy. You're not into this whole fishing side of it 100%. You want them, you just want your three ways out the back, or your cheaper four ways that we can put in and out of the boat, because you'll have the kids, for example, swimming, doing all sorts of stuff. So if you're just into snapper fishing here and there, or if you're going offshore, because we do use them every time we fish,
1: yes,
0: you can buy those three ways or four way rod holders, or the cheap ones that just fit in the back of the boat.
1: Beautiful work, Reuben. That is the tip. The gaff this week, this came across my socials during the week. And we've all seen people transporting, interesting sort of things when it comes to, whether it's towing boats, it's loads.
0: Are you talking about me towing your boat across to Melbourne Marine Centre very soon? That looks like me.
1: So what we found during the week was an Mi-2 helicopter. And this is not like, how would you describe it, Aaron? It's not one of those lightweight helicopters. This thing was freaking huge, and it was being transported on a pickup truck in Russia. So you've got this giant helicopter literally sitting on the top of the ute. Why they thought this was a good idea, I've got no idea. Anyway, the thing becomes unbalanced.
0: I think they've got too much money.
1: Flips over, or not enough money, perhaps.
0: Because I couldn't hire, I couldn't put fuel in it.
1: But I, like, there's a, and we all complain sometimes about the regulations we have compared to other countries. And then you see someone transporting a helicopter on the top of a pickup truck.
0: I think,
1: and you go, yeah.
0: I think there should be.
1: Maybe it's for the right reason.
0: No, well, I think there should be a rule, like, where you go to that next level where it's real dumb that you're actually allowed to do it. Because if it pulls off, it's cool. Like, if he had got to his destination, that's pretty cool. Traveling a helicopter on a pickup truck down the highway.
1: Anyway,
0: don't you think?
1: If you want to take a look, it's CNN News had posted the video of it. It's one of the funniest.
0: I'm more saying it just so I can get away with towing your trophy to Melbourne Marine Centre in the next few weeks on the car ferry.
1: We hope you've enjoyed the show. This has been Real Adventures. Next week, the Melbourne Boat Show is back. Docklands, October 15, 18. Book your tickets online for free. And we'll do it all again next week with some of the best boats in the country all in the one place at the one time. See you then.
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18: 15 degrees in Melbourne, partly cloudy today, a top of 22. It's 7 o'clock. Good morning, Alex Riddell. Homicide Squad detectives are investigating the death of a person in Carlton this morning. Emergency services were called to an apartment complex around 1:45. The victim is yet to be identified. A 60-year-old man was arrested nearby and is assisting police with their inquiries. Victorians with concession cards will be able to stop using their Mikey cards and pay for public transport with bank and credit cards from Tuesday. The Herald Sun reports under the next stage of the Carroll government's $2 billion Mikey upgrade, students, carers and pensioners can opt in to the new tap-and-go technology. Users must tap their cards, smartphones or smartwatches on a Mikey reader, and after that they need to visit the Transport for Victoria website and link concession entitlements to that card. A man remains in custody in Sydney after allegedly pretending to fire a shotgun on a pedestrian bridge above Bondi Beach. Sophie Clark reports.
11: Police were called to Campbell Parade after complaints about offensive behaviour at the site of last year's Bondi terror attack. Witnesses reported the suspect unfurling a Palestinian flag over the footbridge while repeatedly mimicking the motion of firing a shotgun at passers-by below. Police seized the flag and took the 53-year-old into custody, charging him with behaving in an offensive manner in a public place. He's been refused bail and will face court today. Sophie Clark reporting.
18: New research shows two-thirds of Australians lack the confidence to respond to someone struggling with suicidal thoughts. Wesley Mission is providing free online training to empower people with the skills to respond to someone in distress. The charity's chief executive, Stu Cameron, says everyone can play a role for those struggling.
19: Now, we don't need to be mental health experts to make a difference if that happens. More than 50,000 Aussies have already undertaken Wesley Life Force training. And that just empowers people with practical steps to have a conversation that could really save a life.
18: US President Donald Trump has chosen conservative commentator Katie Zachariah to serve as the new White House press secretary. And the Melbourne Marathon Festival is on this weekend with a number of road closures today and tomorrow. Road closures are in place today around Melbourne Park, the CBD, and King's Domain Precinct. Most roads are expected to progressively reopen between 10:30 and 11:30 this morning, while a number of roads will be closed tomorrow around the CBD, South Bank, East Melbourne and Bayside precincts. In finance, the Dow Jones has closed up 499 points, the Nasdaq up 166, and one Australian dollar buying 69.83 US cents. Checking sport, a fight back from Pat Cummins and Matt Renshaw has salvaged a rough opening day for the Aussies in their first test against South Africa. At the end of day one, Australia 6 for 187. The supercars field has been stunned by rookie Zach Bates scoring provisional pole ahead of this afternoon's top 10 shootout. The 22-year-old sits at 18th in the championship with a career best finish of just 9th this year. But six-time Bathurst winner Garth Tander has told Sports Today he's been a standout in this week's early running.
20: He had a lap going before he made a small mistake in the last lap in practice that would have been fastest. So he absolutely showed that the car had speed. He just had to string it together.
18: The Western Bulldogs have had a 43-point win over Essendon in the AFLW, and the Matildas are currently playing Germany. In the second half, Germany lead 2-1. That's the latest in news and sport.
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26: A strong wind warning in place for the coast today. Partly cloudy with a shower or two this afternoon and early tonight. Winds northwesterly up to 30 k's, tending westerly up to 35 k's this afternoon, becoming light later on. For today, Port Fairy, Mortlake, Terang and Warrnambool all heading for 19 degrees. Tomorrow, partly cloudy, showers increasing atop a 20 23. Monday, cloudy, showers in 16. Tuesday, partly cloudy, showers easing in 15.
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26: At the moment, 10 degrees.
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26: Well, it is that time of year. We are back. Unbelievably, we're back. Across the Greens, your one-stop shop for everything in the Western District Pennant, or playing area, I should say. Lawn bowls, it is a big part of the Great South Coast, and we cover it here on Across the Greens. And we're back for season 2026-2027. Lockie Rook here. Great to be here once again with two of the best bowls analysts in the business, two of the best bowlers in the business, just quietly as well. Lee Johnson, Mark Bowles, welcome back, boys.
2: Hey, Rookie.
26: Great to see you again.
3: Yeah, unbelievable.
2: Good to be back, mate. Good to be back.
26: We're all a bit nervous. I think everyone's a bit nervous. Yeah. We've got to work out how to do this.
3: Yeah, exactly. Sort of. But what do they say? It's a bit like a horse, riding a horse.
26: Yeah, just get back, straight back straight on, back mate. On
2: it. You're
26: straight
2: on a good ship, mate. We'll just be guided by you. You run a good show. So.
26: No, I don't know. Well, we've been given the green light to commence once again. So
2: we're a bit nervous. We didn't see a bit of a delayed response to whether we're on air or not.
26: You should know, though, if you send me a text message, 3 to 5 business days for a reply. That's
2: that wasn't bad.
3: At least we know now.
2: It was only one.
26: So I'll look after you, exactly, because the people that I want to reply to. I don't mentally reply, I actually physically reply. How is, before we get into what has already been a big start to the bowl season, boys, and of course, over the winter, plenty of events going on as well. How was the off season, Jono? What did you get up to?
2: Well, a few games of footy. Went down and watched the Hawks a bit, and then when I wasn't doing that, mate, probably playing bowls.
26: Yeah, absolutely.
2: Plenty of bowls, Aussie Open, so that was good. And then, a few tournaments at City here and there, so just cruised along, mate.
26: How was the Aussie Open?
2: Great. Brilliant. Always good. Yeah. Advise anyone to get up there to the Gold Coast for, well, it depends how good you are. We're not very good, so we only have to go for a few nights for a week or so. But, it's great. Brilliant up there on the Gold Coast. Nice weather in June. Perfect.
26: Yeah, it was. Actually, I think I was up there. We nearly crossed over times. I was on the Goldie at the same time, and I nearly thought, geez, I need to go get the light rail out and come and watch some.
2: You could have.
26: I think you're already eliminated by the time I got up there, though.
2: Yeah,
26: so
2: that's very likely. So, very, very likely. Couldn't find only
26: your name
2: one day.
26: Couldn't find your name on the fixture. I'm thinking, oh, well, there's no point
2: only
26: now.
2: Only one day.
26: But I tell you what, our man here, Bowlesy, just tournament after tournament.
3: Mate, it doesn't stop for him, to be honest with you. He just keeps going.
26: And win after
3: going.
26: Win.
3: Yeah, look, you know what he's like. He just loves it.
2: Every now and then.
26: What about the Hawks, mate? Was it a free kick? Was the MP?
2: The yeah, do it out of bounds was horrendous, but the holding the ball wasn't MP's best minute. But anyway, that's all right.
26: And Zach Merritt in the last few days as well.
2: Probably win the flag, will we now?
26: Here we go.
2: Yeah.
26: Here we go, yeah.
2: Can say that because we'll be off here by the time it starts, so no one will know. That'll be good.
26: What about the off-season for you, Mark Bowles? What did you get up to?
3: I was pretty quiet, mate, to be honest with you. I sort of always pack the bowls away for a little while and don't do too much. So from that side of things, it was follow the mighty Hawks, a bit like Jono.
26: You in the same boat, free kick.
3: Still devastated.
26: Oh. I know a lot of Hawks fans that were not happy. One being a good mate of mine, Josh Campbell. He was ropeable. Now, I don't condone any violence. I reckon he nearly threw a bottle out down on the ground. He was not a happy man, to be honest.
2: You didn't drive him again, did you? Last time I saw you at the footy, you were the designated driver.
26: No, I didn't.
2: Poked your head out from a corporate box.
26: Well,
2: you and Josh Campbell.
26: Here's the thing, right, Jono. He was in a corporate box again.
2: No invite. Must have been a very good driver.
26: Yeah.
2: But anyway.
26: Well, unbelievably, I got him there safe and sound, got him back safe and sound. Didn't cop the other invite, so disappointing about that. But before we go forward, we do need to go back, Jono, and maybe just revisit everything that uncovered on grand final day for the 2025-2026 season. Do you want to take us through what we witnessed?
2: Well, no. Division One, it was... an absolute clinic on the live stream rink too.
26: Yes.
2: Now, man, brilliant. Absolutely brilliant.
26: Talk about big game players.
2: And the real deal was very, very happy with it as well.
26: Was he?
2: Very happy, the real deal. Made a little bit of noise on the sidelines. Very happy. But no, they play well, the Warrnambool boys.
3: He's had to go into witness protection sort of scheme, though, real deal.
2: Yeah, big slopes.
3: Big slopes.
2: But no, the Warrnambool Gold crew, very strong all year. And as we often say, anyone's hard to beat in their home green. And if it's a year to win it, it's to win it when it's at your own green. So they did well, and they won four of the five divisions on offer. So super effort by Warrnambool.
26: In all seriousness, mate, congratulations.
4: Thank you.
26: How did the celebrating go? Was it, you know, sort of weeks on weeks or?
3: No, not that. No, we were getting a bit too long in the tooth for that these days, mate. So a couple of days of sitting around watching a live stream. Well, there was four of us doing that, and the rest of the people were sitting around going, "Well, you turn that off." But no, it was good. It was really, really good to get back in the winners list, and a bit of success for the club, which was great.
26: And you know, you're being very modest, but you sort of grabbed this game by the scruff of the neck at the end.
2: Brilliant, he was.
26: This was fantastic.
2: Absolutely brilliant, mate.
26: So much so, there's actually premiership merchandise that appeared afterwards.
2: Stuck all over the office building.
26: There was Mark. I'm not even kidding. Mark Bowles stickers.
2: Millions of them
26: that were made in honour of the great man's performance.
2: Still, there's one on the back door that he won't take down. Back stuck to the glass of the back office.
3: Off, all right.
2: Heavily stuck. Yeah. No, he was good. Had a brilliant year, to be fair.
26: And
2: finished it off well.
26: And to be fair, I don't know how, but one landed on my desk. As I just thought, this is fantastic. So I'll actually go get it later, Bowles, if you can sign it for me. I might make something out of it. That'd be nice. But if that's okay, that'd be good. I'll get you.
3: Can we move on, please, guys?
26: Righto. As we do, if you're new to the show, welcome. What we do, and of course, we can't do this without our amazing clubs that get involved as well right through the pennant season. But not only do we have weekend pennant that goes on, we've got a lot of club events. And, geez, there's been a heap that have started already, Jono. So let's get into our club news for the first time this season.
2: So normally you'll be in touch with the clubs during the week to get info for next week's show. So there is events up and going early this year. There's not. The weeks disappear in the bowls season. Saturdays and Sundays seem to go, so clubs are up and going. So Port Fairy, ladies' A-grade singles final has been held. Jill Oswin defeated Jill Phillips, 25-22. I think I saw their men's singles final might be on this weekend, perhaps.
3: I think you're right, yes.
2: Didn't see who was in that. The men's triples final, Ian Woods, going good, Woodsy. He was playing with a stick, so I assume he still is. So if he's doing that and he's won the triples, he's going well with that. Murray Arnold and Colin Dempsey defeated Skinny Gibb, Andrew Pink and Gary Blaine by one shot. And in the ladies' triples final, Hester Woodrup. Hester's in every final. Wendy Arnold and Felicity Lowe, they defeated Susan Hamilton, Jill Oswin and Lynn Harris by two shots, so close games all around there. Dennington, they're up and going. They've had their club pairs. In the final, Tony Scott and Brad Conway defeated Warren Hollis and Shane Martin. Now, Dennington got a lot of new bowlers this year, which is great, so good on him. I haven't heard of Warren before, so I think he's new. Shane is definitely new. We played against Shane in the night pennant at City. He goes very nicely, Shane. He'll be a good addition for Dennington, so well done. From Portland. Yeah, played in the far west of Portland, but good bowler. So good on the Jets. Now, City, we've also had a few events going. The men's fours in the final, Mario Fleming, Jezza O'Donnell, Brent O'Rourke and Ritesh Kawade defeated Brocky Westcombe, Gary Davey, Doc Emmonson and the sprightly Leo Young. Mario and Jezza and Brent and Ritesh were pretty strong throughout that campaign, so they did well. And in the ladies' fours final, Mario's partner Kate, so they're the king and queen of City at the minute. Oh. She skipped the ladies' fours to victory with Steph Hunt, Julie Shields and Gail O'Keefe. They defeated Pauline Burley, Val Blake, Colleen Wools and Lorna Burke. So well done. The B-grade singles final is up to the semis. The semi and the final will be held this weekend. And the 100 up is just about to get underway, so that's all fine. And Warrnambool, mate, you might need to get yourselves
3: comfortable to go through this. Benny Cornick.
26: What are you doing over there?
3: Benny Cornick, new bowls coordinator, doing an absolutely stellar job at this minute, running events everywhere. Got the club in a really good place at this point in time. So looking forward to the season. But as I said, club four's run and done already. We've got the winners, Kelvin Lilly, Daryl Andrew, Nick White and Warrnambool's best hairdresser, Phil Hill.
2: Phil, good on you,
3: yes.
2: Phil.
3: And the runners-up were Billy Torrey, Johnny Clegg, Roger Hill and Jacques Jensen van Vieren.
26: Well done.
3: I think I didn't get that right. Sorry, Jacques. Sorry, Jacques. Anyway, ladies winners, Casey McGilvray, Lynn Maloney, Barb Hill and Spud Anton defeated Barb Pulling, Brenda Hawker, Marie Dalton and Marita Dalton. We also ran a new event, a two bowl singles, or a sings, as it says there. Thanks, Benny. So, yeah, two bowl singles, good entries for the first time we've run this. It's an open gender event, so ladies and men play each other, 48 entries. The event was taken out by Wayne Cooper. Runner-up was Alan Sullivan. So great little comp, especially coming into pennant season. Two bowls, deadly game.
2: Roll the jack and leave it where it was.
3: Yes.
2: No marker. Oh, it's a good event, Benny. Well done.
3: Yeah. Very, very, very nice. Good event.
2: Talk of the association.
3: Men's 100 up is getting to the pointy end. We've only got six players left in it. We've got Simon Johnson, Ricky Williams, Pat Kelly, Steve Mitchell, Gregory Howlett and Ivan Cross. So good luck to those guys. I think there's a couple of games on for the remainder of this week. Ladies 100 up final will be Casey McGilvray plays Julie Marnie. Julie Marnie has improved out of sight.
2: Good on her. She's got digger covered or not?
3: Yeah, well and truly.
2: Good on her.
3: Yeah. No, she's going really, really well. So good on you, Jules. Club pairs are now underway again, and it's a very well attended event. So that's going well. Upcoming events. We've got the Bobby Hatfield Perpetual Cup on the 18th of October. It's now full, 32 teams of triples. Expecting a great day to pay tribute to the great Bob Hatfield.
2: Are you playing in that?
3: I am.
2: Who are you with?
3: With Victoria's best bowler, Gregory Brown.
2: Is that right?
3: Yeah, he's venturing down from...
2: It's going to be a long day for you. God, he's still slow on the mat.
3: Yeah, I know.
2: Fair dinkum.
3: Yeah, and Lukey Williams.
26: Speed of play is average.
3: Yeah.
2: Good. It'll be a good day.
3: Yeah, no, it should be good. And our monthly triples for September will be on Wednesday the 21st, and it'll be the third Wednesday of each month. Entries are still available with some great prize money on offer.
26: Beautiful. Hey, boys, we might, before we get in, because we do have pages of events going on, might take a quick break on our first edition of Across the Greens for season 26-27. We'll come back, plenty more to chat about right after this.
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26: This is Across the Greens. Mark Bowles, Lee Johnson, Lockie Rook with you for the first time for this Bowles season, and plenty going on around a few of the club's boys to continue. But over the off-season, there is an off-season, Bowlesy, but if you want to keep playing, you absolutely can, because as we heard just before, our man Jono here was up at the Aussie Open.
3: Mate, yeah, I think he travelled everywhere. Have Bowles will travel.
26: Gun fires.
2: Why not? Why not?
26: I don't know, you've said the name before. He's come down to Warrnambool a fair few times. He's on social media. He's on TikTok, and he gets around and plays Bowles.
2: Oh, yeah. Joshie Walker-Davis.
26: Yeah, Joshie Walker-Davis. Yeah. Lee Johnson could be the new Joshie Walker-Davis, I reckon.
2: He's got me covered.
3: He's got
2: Jono
3: covered.
2: In all aspects.
26: But the Aussie Open, we had a heap from around here play, but also make the last 16, Bowlesy.
3: We did, mate. We did, yeah. So we just highlight a few people who made the last 16. So we had Brian and Casey Sheen made the mixed pairs last 16. Steph Hunt did a fabulous job.
2: She cleaned up one of the Aussie players, but I can't remember who now, so that's a good story, isn't it? But anyway, she beat one of them along the way, so good on you, Steph.
3: Yep,
26: good scalp.
3: In the singles, and Adele Sayer, Kate Lloyd, Lynn Maloney and Steph Hunt did exceptionally well in the ladies' fours as well. So it's really good to be able to get away, local players get away, compete against what you would perceive to be probably some exceptionally good players.
2: Yeah,
3: as well.
2: They cleaned up, Casey and Brian cleaned up Ryan Bester in the mixed pair, so...
3: Yep.
2: Probably not that hard, I suppose.
3: Oh, well. Oh, you've got a story to tell here.
2: Nah, not considering the other two games we played in the fours, no.
26: So what did you enter in, Jono? What
3: disciplines?
2: We did play a one-day tournament Tweed before the Australian Open, so that was pairs, so that was good fun, and then the pairs and the fours.
3: Have you missed a place in that Tweed tournament?
2: No, we haven't lost a game in 3 years, but we won it 1 year, and then we finished out of the money in another year, and then... third this year, was it? Somewhere around there.
26: It's just so many you just forget.
2: Not the highest quality comp you'd ever come across with 70 teams, and a bit of a luck of the draw who you draw, so had a good draw.
26: You've done well.
2: Got to make the most of it.
26: You've done very well. We've got some other representation as well going on at the moment, boys.
2: Yeah, so we've got the Nationals. They're about to start. I think they fly out to Perth, if not. They'll be there now, I reckon, just about. So Julie Dosser and Tommy Anglesos will be representing Victoria in the over 60s there, and the teams against all the other states. So they played, I didn't know at the time, I don't think whether it was a practice match or not, but they qualified and played against New South Wales there a couple of months ago. But I think that was actually the state side in the end, or near enough too. So that's a terrific effort. So they will be over there for a week or so. So good luck, Julie and Tommy. I'm sure they'll go well. And we did have our City Five-a-side, so one of the biggest tournaments we have at City, so 16 teams from various clubs around the area, and our City side happened to sneak home and win that final. Myself, Matty Solly, Vince Maloney, Kevin O'Keefe and Casey Sheen, so that was, that was good. That was, what was that, a couple of weeks ago? 2 weeks ago? 3 weeks ago? Something like that.
3: 3 weeks ago, wasn't it?
2: Three-day tournament, so it was good.
26: Kevin O'Keefe.
3: You were elite. From what I saw on the live stream.
2: The live stream. It's good to watch the live stream, isn't it? It's a bit like you with the fours, mate. Had 1,000 views, 990 from myself. But anyway.
26: Hey, if no one else is going to blow your own trumpet, you might as well blow it yourself.
2: Someone's watching it. I don't know. I think it is me. But anyway.
26: Correct.
2: So that was good. That is actually a really good tournament over, said Friday, Saturday and Sunday. So plenty of bowls. And five-a-side's a good little... novelty sort of thing. They had that.
3: It's great.
2: They had the all-in five-a-side. That was last week, was it?
3: Yeah, it was.
2: Barham.
3: Yeah, so we had a couple of representatives up there. Grant Gibson and Lynn Maloney.
2: Yeah, they did.
3: Johnny Queek.
2: Yeah.
3: So they were
2: Arthur Finch, I think they might have finished.
3: Arthur and Dye,
2: finished third or fourth or tied for third or something, so good on them.
3: Did well.
2: And the VBL, mate, how'd we go? Oh, well, we know how we went, but can you give us a bit of a rundown?
3: Well, look, you know, you talk about being disappointed with Hawthorn and sitting there in shock after the siren went. It was a bit like that with the VBL as well. We sort of had a commanding lead heading into the last end, and well, fair to say the wheels well and truly fell off, and we went down. So
26: in where, if for those that don't know, where did we finish up in the final? Or where?
3: No, we didn't make the final, mate. We
2: were in the final when I turned it off with 15 minutes to go and went, that's something to do. We were in the final. We were there.
3: We were.
26: And then they hit the Wharfie time button.
2: I think I was in Melbourne. I said, well, we're going to watch the next day. We're going to watch.
3: Yep, that's it. I think we were even saying amongst ourselves, we're going to play.
26: And someone pressed Wharfie time.
2: Yeah, I think so.
3: Pretty well. That was down at Deer Park. Yeah, look, a disappointing finish. We had a new player in this year. We had Nathan Black came in to replace Kane Nelson.
2: Just a battler. just picked up another sort of battler to slide.
3: That's it. To go with Matty O'Brien, Nathan Lynch, and Benny Cornick and myself. So and Lukey Williams. Lukey was there to support us all the way through. So there was.
2: He'll be back for another crack next year, no doubt.
3: Well, we hope so. Yep.
2: Yep.
3: Yeah. No, it's a great tournament. One of those ones where you're playing the best of the best, basically.
2: Because you'd be already qualified. That's right, isn't it?
3: Yes.
2: Last drops out or something?
3: No, I don't think there's any. I think if you pay the fee, mate, you're in.
2: Well, they have that qualification thing. They must sneak in something.
3: Didn't. There's no qualification now.
2: Oh.
3: Yes.
2: We tried last year. Yeah, right. That might have been that.
26: Chance of a...
2: Just gave someone some money, obviously, and now get in. We didn't go very far, mind you.
3: Now, if I could, I'll just go back to Benny Cornick's notes here where he told us about the two bowl sings. The monthly triples.
26: Yes.
3: We've already played September, so we'll probably play October's.
2: On the 21st.
3: On the 21st.
26: Very good.
3: Yes, so I'm Benny. Get a bit better, mate.
26: Wow, someone didn't proofread them either, but that's all right. No worries at all.
2: Time constraints.
26: I tell you what, though, if there's anything, we know that some sort of notes are going to be... Like, you boys prep unbelievably well, but... We know there's probably going to be a couple of typos. It's sort of death taxes and
2: a
26: couple float through there, but that's okay. That's all right. We push on. Now, before we finish up, so I we'll get to Pennant in a minute, but I want to ask Bowlesy you about recruiting, because I'd love to know, actually, even when we get to the start of Pennant, which is a couple of weeks away. When do we start? The
2: 17th?
26: Next weekend. So I'd love to know sort of the ins and outs, if we know of any sort of around the clubs, you know, get a bit of player movement
2: going.
26: We'll
2: be up for next week, yeah.
26: Yeah, but I want to get ahead of one of them, because it's probably the biggest recruit the Warrnambool Bowls Club has had in years.
3: Mm-hmm.
26: And that is through YBFM's very own Dave Drinkle, who took up the sport in at the Fun Bowls Corporate Cup.
2: Yeah, right. Yeah.
26: At City, and then
2: defected.
26: Well, he's only 50 metres away from lives only 50 metres away from the bowls club.
2: Fair enough.
26: And has made it his local, and has made it now his Pennant team for season 2026-27.
3: Correct.
26: Yeah, what
2: will
26: can
2: he be
26: you
2: in
26: tell
2: round
26: us?
2: One or not?
26: Well, I'm not sure. What can you tell us, Bowlesy?
3: Not much. No. Look, Dave's been a welcome addition to the club. He's doing a great job. He's running the Sunday trivia for us as well.
2: It's still going on.
26: Out of the goodness of his heart, he'd be doing that for nothing, so that's good.
3: He's still running the Sunday trivia.
2: Yes. They've been going every week since in the off-season as
3: yes,
2: well.
3: Yes, yes,
2: oh,
3: yes.
2: Peter Cook, the great Peter Cook might have won that.
3: Yes, he probably has. Cooking I've seen him down there
26: Douglas.
3: A couple of times.
26: Yeah, Dizzy
2: they would answer many questions.
26: Douglas gets along.
3: Getting back to Davey Drinkle, look, he's under a bit of an injury cloud at the minute. Obviously, been down and about. He's
2: sore shoulder or
3: no Achilles?
2: Oh,
26: oh no,
3: Achilles!
2: Jeepers!
26: Yeah. Wow!
3: So it's going to be interesting to see if he can get up for round one. To be honest, but
26: geez, he's touch and go. That'd be with an Achilles.
3: I think so. Yeah, yeah. Although he seems to walk to the bar, right?
26: Is it sore when he wants it to be?
3: Is that
26: one of those things? Well, see, that's the big selection story I'm hanging out for next week. to be really frank, Bowlesy. But I'd love, yeah, we'd love to know next week any ins and outs. But just quickly, I suppose, before we get out of here, what about you guys in terms of recruiting as well, Bowlesy, at the Warrnambool Bowls Club? Any sort of major changes, a few players in and out?
3: No real major changes, to be honest with you. I mean, we've had a very successful off-season as far as signing up new members. So again, great. Benny Cornick's done a fantastic job. I think last count was about 20 new bowling members, which is great. And not all of those are experienced bowlers. There are a lot of new ones in there, which is really, really good. So kudos to Benny. Great job. Good work. 20 new bowlers. Now we've got to find a spot for them.
26: Yeah, absolutely. What about you up at Cramer Street,
2: yeah,
26: Jono?
2: Yeah, no notable ins, I don't think, mate. Couple out. Kevin Moses Carlin, he's gone across to bowl with Portland, so good luck over there, Kevy. Richie Martin is also not bowling. He's got a crook back, so that'll be a change. And Kelvin Whiffen has moved away from the area, so there'll be a few new players
3: three,
2: in our...
3: Three changes to the top side.
2: There'll be three changes, yeah. Minimum, next week when the or whenever the sides come out.
26: And you're looking forward to next week, obviously, as you mentioned, great. Season start next Saturday. So that's looking right. Forward to it, mate.
2: Yeah, it'd be great, mate. We'll whip a couple down in midweek on Tuesday morning. That'll start then.
26: Oh, so we're back in midweek?
2: Yeah, that starts always starts before, so that'll whip in. I don't know, are you playing midweek or not? I haven't had any commitment from him yet, whether he's playing or not. Bolsey, are you in?
3: Probably a 60-40.
26: Oh,
2: that doesn't help. Who selects the midweek? That's not helping them. You need to give them something when they're picking the sides.
3: Mate, I've got a little bit on the plate at this point in time, but in a few weeks we might be available. Yes.
26: Oh, right. Well, that's maybe a little inclusion, qualify for finals sort of thing.
2: Mightn't get a game if he fluffs around a couple of weeks' time.
26: Correct.
2: Get going.
26: Actually, on a side note, obviously you both well known that you both work at SHB Business and Wealth Advisors. Are you having a farewell party for Jono on Friday? Because this time of year...
3: We don't see him.
26: We don't see him. No. So, like, is it sort of... We'll see you in March, Jono. Is that sort of the thing that you
2: there
26: do?
2: There is a couple of days. We've got a Timboon midweek. They push the start of midweek back too. Not ideal. Anyway, so we play Timboon at midweek, so that won't be an ideal day for work. And I think the following day there's three games of A-grade singles scheduled at City. Hopefully I get to play the whole three, but again, that was, that's... Yeah, anyway.
26: Yeah. Who do we need to talk to about having a farewell? More
2: lucky the
26: two.
2: Bowls calendars get out early, mate, and you can just clear them out. Clear them out.
26: At least you get to see when we get to put this together.
2: That's
26: week,
2: right,
26: mate.
2: That's right.
26: That's the main thing.
3: It's really good. I actually look forward to this. I get to see him, so it's great.
26: How's your week been? Hey, boys, it's an absolute pleasure to have you back. Can't wait to talk plenty more dribble and plenty more bowls with you as the season goes on as well. You enjoy the final weekend without bowls, unless you're probably having a practice roll at
2: no,
26: some
2: no
26: point.
2: No, no bowls this weekend. Right? Very strange.
3: I'll have a practice. That'll be what I'll do.
26: So, beautiful. Yeah. Well, enjoy, and we'll talk to you again next week here on Across the Greens, boys.
3: Good on you, Ricky.
2: Thanks, mate. 3YBFM.

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3: It's a beautiful place. 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
14: 16 degrees in Melbourne, partly cloudy today, a top of 22. It's 8 o'clock. Good morning, I'm Alex Riddell. Three Mexican men have been found guilty of murdering Australian brothers Jake and Callum Robinson and their American friend Carter Road. The trio was shot dead in what's been deemed a robbery gone wrong in 2024. The men have been convicted of aggravated homicide, aggravated robbery and violent vehicle theft. Former state attorney David Orenberg has told Today he'd be surprised if any of them ever walk free.
15: The sentencing, that will happen soon. The guilt phase is over. The penalty comes next. And in Mexico, sentencing happens in a separate hearing within days, and prosecutors are pushing for maximum sentences of 150 to 200 years. So whatever number the judge writes down, these thugs are never getting out.
14: A man has been arrested after a person's body was found in an apartment block in Carlton. Emergency services were called to the apartment complex on Cardigan Street around 1:45 this morning. The victim is yet to be identified. The 60-year-old man was arrested nearby and is assisting police with their inquiries. Victorians with concession cards will be able to stop using their Mikey cards and pay for public transport with bank and credit cards from Tuesday. The Herald Sun reports it's part of the next stage of the state government's $2 billion Mikey upgrade. Students, carers and pensioners can opt in to the new tap-and-go technology. Authorities in the United Arab Emirates say the co-pilot who attacked the captain of a Fly Dubai flight to Tel Aviv last month planned to fire it into a passenger terminal at Israel's main international airport. The BBC's Sebastian Usher has more.
16: This is the fullest account so far from the investigation that's being led by the UAE into the incident and the motivations of a co-pilot. It appears to confirm what a passenger on board the flight said at the time, that Israel had narrowly managed to avoid its own 9/11. The UAE Attorney General says that the co-pilot, who's been widely identified as an Omani national, Hamam al-Hamami, has told investigators that he was indeed inspired by that attack and that he'd been motivated to become a pilot in order to carry out something similar. The investigation has also found that he used two previous flights to scout out the route.
14: And a powerful 7.7 magnitude earthquake has struck southern Panama, triggering regional tsunami warnings across Central and South America. The shallow quake hit near the Pacific coast, prompting widespread evacuations. In finance, the Dow Jones closed up 499 points. The Nasdaq up 172 points. One Australian dollar is buying 69.83 US cents. Checking sport, stumps on day one of the men's test in South Africa. Australia 6-4, 187. Matt Renshaw, the best with the bat for the Aussies on 46. Not out. Supercars rookie Zach Bates has secured a shock provisional pole ahead of today's top 10 shootout at the Bathurst 1000. John Thompson reports from Mount Panorama.
17: Bates slapped the 6.2-kilometre mountain track in a time of 2 minutes 3.93 to record a new qualifying record in a surprise performance to outpoint fellow Chevy drivers Anton Di Pasquale in second and Cooper Murray in third, with Triple Eight's Will Brown, the best of the four drivers, in fourth. Many of the highly fancied runners finished down the order, with last year's pole sitter Brody Kostecki in fifth and championship leader Brock Feeney way down in 12th. 24 teams get another two 60-minute practice sessions tomorrow before the top 10 shootout at 5 p.m. In Bathurst, John Thompson reporting.
14: Australia's women have beaten Bangladesh by 7 wickets to take a 1-0 lead in their one-day international, and the Bulldogs have had a 43-point win over Essendon in the AFLW. That's the latest in news and sport.
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27: A strong wind warning in place for the coast today. Partly cloudy with a shower or two this afternoon and early tonight. Winds northwesterly up to 30 k's, tending westerly up to 35 k's this afternoon, becoming light later on. For today, Port Ferry, Mortlake, Terang and Warrnambool all heading for 19 degrees. Tomorrow, partly cloudy, showers increasing atop a 23. Monday, cloudy, showers and 16. Tuesday, partly cloudy, showers easing and 15.
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27: At the moment, it's 11 degrees.
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29: Oh,
0: I'll tell you what, no music. I'm logged into AC.
1: Finish that story when you come on.
0: I've got to log off. I need my tunes up there, boys.
1: Sorry, I've logged in the wrong way.
0: You've logged in for the great man.
1: I wasn't thinking, mate.
0: Hey, it's different. Two different colours here on the screen.
1: I've got a special screen, mate.
0: You've got, and I think you're allowed to take ads out and stuff. I don't think
1: I am. No, talking about that, mate, in my position.
0: I'm not allowed to take
1: You'll
0: them
1: be
0: out
1: taking
0: anymore.
1: Out next.
0: Hey, Billy boy, how are you?
2: Are we on air?
0: I think so.
1: It's still just normal chat, anyway.
0: How are you, big fella?
2: I'm great. I'm nice and refreshed.
0: Where'd you sneak up to Yarrawonga?
2: Yarrawonga for a few days last week for a wedding. So
1: didn't miss the publicity through the week, though. Or did you slip back and do the photo shoot and then go again?
2: I had Thursday, went up Yarrawonga last Thursday and had a few days up, 4 or 5 days.
0: Does the standard ring you and say, listen, mate, we need you and Benny Blaine for a photo shoot?
1: AI'd you in.
0: the crossing's a big one, isn't it?
2: Well, it is, yeah.
0: What's going on there? That's terrible, isn't it? Is that just state government
1: cutting? Why don't you just get a couple of councillors out with the lollipops? They could do it.
2: They'd probably swerve at them. They'd probably drive faster, I'd say. That'd be worse for the kids.
1: That's what I was thinking.
0: Don a counsellor or something. that's big. So you were Yarrawonga. You were Melbourne Were you Melbourne last week?
1: Last weekend, yes.
0: Last weekend.
1: Yeah, great weekend.
2: It's starting to set in already.
1: Yeah, no, else.
0: Dementia.
1: I was forgetting I wasn't here last week.
2: Hello, Lyndon. Have you got a bookie?
1: I caught up with my young boy Clay for his birthday.
0: How old's Clay?
1: 34.
0: Far out.
1: Yeah, I know. They get away on you.
0: That is unbelievable, isn't it?
1: Ooh, yes.
0: So he's going good?
1: Going well. Yeah, yeah, absolutely. Going good.
0: So Yarrawonga, Melbourne. I snug up and seen a great mate, Dallas Luderman, up on the sunny coast last week, and he had a little race night, which was awesome. Can I just say?
1: Work out what the hat is you got
2: on. Hang on, I'll just press a button.
0: Ching, ching. It was just a weekend getaway. It was good, actually. And what was good about it was because it was the NRL Grand Final. So up there, there's a lot of hype, and it was a long weekend in Queensland and New South Wales.
1: Wasn't that a great game?
0: Unbelievable. Yeah. Unbelievable. So, and the surf clubs and that, they were going off. Absolutely packed. And I reckon 90% of the crowd, Newcastle Knights supporters.
1: Oh, yeah. You're going for the battlers. What a great job they did.
0: I think the Roosters, because they're based out of, like, they're kind of their home base is Bondi. The tall poppy and Bondi and, you know, just.
2: I think it was a latte. I think that's what it's billed as, wasn't it? Like the Sydney latte sippers versus the old
1: us versus you, man.
0: Steel City.
1: Us versus you.
0: yeah, that's it. I'm the Steel City, mate.
1: Unbelievable game.
0: A Novocastrian, mate.
1: I don't know how they got so close.
0: Oh, phenomenal.
1: They couldn't get any territory. They were defending right near their line all night.
0: Are you becoming a believer?
1: Oh, I love it.
0: Are you becoming in the NRL? Like it's
1: yeah.
0: It's taken a while, but I'm telling you, it is a great game to watch. Like, it is a good sport, and they do it well. Like, the pregame, I don't know, it's not AFL standard, but it was...
1: Yeah, I think that was a bit... dragged on a bit, I think.
2: Yeah, but the good part is, too, like, and NRL do this very well, is that they had the NRLW as a pregame. Like, their grand final decider was the game beforehand, and I tell you what, NRLW girls, they're the real deal.
1: And the Chief doesn't dress up crazy. Either.
0: Nah, he's a Billy Slater lookalike, Peter Verland, isn't he? Like him and Billy Slater, if they're in the same room together.
1: He's an underdressed Billy Slater.
0: If they're in the same room together, you're feeling you wouldn't know who's who, would you?
1: He's a busy man, Billy.
0: I tell you what, though, we want to put Verland's head to head with our man drinking.
1: Oh, yeah.
0: And see how PVL comes out.
1: Our man's. A stayer. He just goes for days.
2: and got great stories too, Bill. He'll tell you story after story.
0: PVL's the same. So.
2: Yeah. Maybe they are separated at birth.
0: Oh, mate, they look like brothers. I'm fair to him.
1: We might get Billy dressed up in the same gear.
0: Just rock up the Mad Monday. He's brought PVL along.
2: Well, we've done 40.
0: Actually, if we do a Mad Monday at racing.com, I'm going to bring PVL along.
2: bring BVL.
0: What else is happening? Well,
2: you know what happened? People, you'll say, I'll bring a Billy Slater. They'll think you're bringing the rugby legend. And then I'll think, hey, oh, he's bought for Landy's. Who is this bloke?
0: Well, we save that for the phone calls in the car. I've got it. Should we share that story?
1: No, I don't think so. You could end up in trouble for that. It's bullying. It's a form of bully.
0: He's been crook for a fair while too, the great man.
1: How's he getting on?
0: No, he's good. I think he's out. And we're talking about a good mate. He's a great fella. And he does great things with our standing tour. He mentors with me and I pick him up every Wednesday. But I haven't the last 6 weeks because he had a bit of a tumble.
1: Yeah.
0: Gator Hazelwood. So
1: you've got the Gator hat on today.
0: I have got the Gator, mate. Is it Florida Gators?
1: Florida Gators.
2: Fly Rider
0: Gators. The old Florida Gators today. So he's out this week, which is great. So which is awesome. He's a good man, and he's had a little bit of recovery over the last couple of weeks too. So, but all going good, which is brilliant. What else is happening in the world of you two? Advertising eyes, what's happening?
1: We had a golf day yesterday, Matthew.
0: Well, how did that go?
1: It was
0: mate?
1: Good. It was windy conditions.
0: Oh, yeah. But, gee, it was terrible conditions.
1: It was great crew and they all enjoyed themselves. So.
2: You hate golf.
1: I didn't play.
2: You wouldn't have been there.
0: So you
1: I was there.
2: You would have been inside watching buddy racing.com, I would have thought.
1: No, it was a bit early. It was
0: did you
1: morning.
0: Swing a club at all? No club swing whatsoever.
1: Did
0: you sit on the
1: had
0: golf?
1: A coffee upstairs
2: in the drinks car.
1: And what a beautiful spot it is, the Warrnambool Golf Club.
0: Hey, got a full menu there too now. I just seen over the overnight.
1: It was spectacular there yesterday.
0: Which is Whiteley Fine Dining.
1: Yeah.
0: Dining.
2: Whiteley. Whiteley or Whiten's?
1: Whiteley. So anyone who hasn't had a look at the golf club, you got to do it. Get down there.
0: Well, I had a look at the menu. Just popped up on Facebook.
1: Oh, you'll be there
0: this morning. No, it looked all right. The potato gnocchi and
2: the crispy chicken skin.
0: No. There was a special
2: kids protein yogurts.
0: Hey, there was a Caesar salad there that looked very nice too.
2: Yeah,
0: so
2: look nice in the bin.
0: What day do you like Caesar?
1: Me and Bill don't eat salads.
2: I was an eye carnivores. We're not rabbits.
0: Hey, well, you can have chicken in it or beef mate, if you wanted.
1: Bull riders don't eat salad.
0: Bullshitters do.
1: yes, you love it.
0: In America, Caesar salads are massive. They were on every menu, everywhere you went, no matter what joint you went to. I do like a Caesar.
2: In Texas, you just get the ribs.
0: Hotel Warrnambool's got a nice, always had a nice Caesar. Mm. They got a nice Caesar pizza too.
1: You should start doing the reviews.
0: Yeah. Foodies.
1: Yeah, well, you do eat out enough.
0: The foodie reviews.
1: Don't you?
2: He wouldn't yet eat enough. Like, imagine they bring out like a three-course meal.
1: No, he's a taster,
0: mate. Yes. Yeah, he's a taster. I felt like Kerman's about 4 or 5 weeks ago. I haven't had it for a long time. And I just had half a little burger. That was enough for me.
1: What did you do with the other half?
0: Jones ate it.
1: No.
0: Actually,
1: that's why Jones is stacking it on and you're going the other way.
0: I've got to give a shout out.
1: She's not going to be happy.
0: She's not listening this morning because she's laid up.
1: Don't tell her.
0: She had the knee op yesterday.
1: What's happened?
0: She's had the meniscus and all that. She had the tear. So, yeah, she's...
1: climbing that big hill, mate.
0: No, well, that's what actually flared it worse. Like, you know, like, and just been annoying for a fair while. Anyway, Wednesday, this is how good the system is.
1: Done here?
0: Nikki Russell just straight in. Yesterday. Bang.
2: Did she catch your bad knee or is your bad knee still there?
0: Nah, mine's actually all right. Mine, like, getting up the hill and that the other day was all right. So,
2: what about your shoulder?
0: Nah, it's still there, just coming good. But I'm feeling better. Kind of feeling dangerous.
1: Soft as butter.
0: It's the altitude room at 24/7 gym and fitness. It's getting me through, boys, to be honest.
2: Are you swiping the tag?
0: Yeah, swiping the tag. But I'll tell you what, Rooster Pool, he wants us both to swipe the tags. Like, you know, even when we go out.
1: Yeah, he's had enough of you. You can't blame him for that.
0: But I would have thought if you're just out there as a couple,
1: you
0: just.
1: Yeah, but you can't be trusted. That's proven.
2: I would have thought that big sign in red lettering where it says every person must tag in would be a bit of a giveaway.
1: Yeah, but they're not tagging as a couple.
2: Not many rules.
0: I think
2: you got to hold hands if you're tagging as a couple.
0: And I don't want to whinge that, but the scanner needs a little bit of work or something. There's people standing there all the time.
2: You got to hold it a little bit. But
0: there was two people standing there the other night. I actually had to let them in. Oh, I said, you sure you got your ticket, people? You sure you got your ticket? I said,
1: nah. You want wristbands next.
0: So laid up. So she's and a house with stairs, not ideal off the back of a knee op.
2: Especially when it's three stories.
0: So she's had to carry, you know, like, it was like the scene of The Bodyguard. You know, like that scene where
2: you carried her up the stairs.
0: Yeah. Well, that was a workout for me, just a little.
2: Well, especially when I say she stacked it up.
0: I didn't carry. There was no carrying, I can assure you. That's just a joke. What about you, Billy?
2: Bathurst weekend this weekend.
0: Oh, leave me out.
2: The Revheads and the Bogans and all that. That
1: Double D's gone up there.
2: He would have buried his. He would have buried three slabs.
0: He's not a Bathurst.
1: He's Bathurst.
2: He'd be rocking the skinny leg black jeans with the big black boots on and the Holden hoodie, and but he probably
1: big t-shirts they wear.
2: Pull a tooth out beforehand.
0: What he's like on Mount Panorama.
1: Mount Panorama is a regular.
2: And he's one of the ones that goes up on Wednesday and buries three slabs in the ground. You're only allowed to have a carton a day, and that's not enough for Big Double D.
0: Was that the rules? A carton a day.
2: You're only allowed to have a carton a day. So they go
0: per person.
2: Per person.
1: So I think that'd really do, though, wouldn't it?
0: Well, Jesus, you're doing well if you have more of a carton.
2: Apparently, they do go up. They go up there early because it's open. It's just a public open track. You can drive it in a car when they're not doing the car races. People go up there early and just bury a carton in the ground and then go and do it. That's how desperate they are.
0: I'd say Davey.
2: Oh, I'd be all over that.
0: Yeah, he'd be burying a masseuse or something. Just a little head out. Just
2: such a big hole, and it's got a massage table in the middle of it.
0: Oh, I can't believe can't that. That has blown me away that he's a Bathurst man.
1: Oh, yeah, him and a mate go every year, I think.
0: Yeah. Gee whiz. That's phenomenal. I don't watch anything. To do with. I just don't do anything.
1: Yeah, but you've got to start, you know, like you're pushing people towards NRL. You've got to start being a little bit open.
0: I haven't been open. It just doesn't do anything for me.
2: I guarantee you someone just said, Matty, we just need a little potty or a little piece to cover at their car race and become a number one enthusiast.
0: Well, I see Emma Freeman snug up there in the coverage. I don't know how that works. I do not know how
1: she
0: that works.
1: She does a great job, I reckon.
0: Oh, I don't know about the motorsports and that.
2: She's about
0: the... You've got to do sports.
1: You don't watch it, so how do you know?
0: You've got to do the sports that you know.
2: Yeah,
0: that's the key.
2: I enjoy motorsports.
1: Have you watched
0: her do
1: motorsports?
0: Mate, I'll tell you what I saw. I saw a lot of people on social media yesterday bagging her.
1: All I'm saying is, why is that? I think on TV...
0: Because she just doesn't know anything about it. You know, she's a star, but horse racing, that's her go. She knows horse racing.
2: Yeah, technically, there's horse
1: racing. But you're not just a one trick pony.
0: No, but I know AFL and NRL and racing.
1: And you know Bathurst, you're
0: Exactly. If the check was big enough, eyes, I could do a little bit of AI googly and I could find out Craig Moffat. Is he still driving?
2: Craig Moffat's a runner.
1: I'll give you a bit of advice.
0: Ellen Moffat. I did watch Rush last night. Did you see that movie?
2: Is that the Formula One, Chris Hemsworth?
0: That wasn't a bad show. And it's on, what's his name? Niki Lauda.
2: Niki the Formula One driver.
0: And he was a very good, he could, you know, design cars. Like, he was very good at that. And that was his kind of niche, but he was a very good driver as well. But, he was...
1: I didn't think you'd watch that.
0: No, actually, I enjoyed it. Not only because Hemsworth was in it. I was like, what's this movie? And then I started watching it and I just, got hooked into it.
1: Did you watch Last Scene, boys?
0: Yeah.
1: It was good, wasn't it?
0: Well, so...
1: It concluded this week.
0: And I laughed, I laughed with how many scenes, I counted how many scenes in our street. And there was six, I think. Went for a total of, I reckon...
1: They got plenty of break order in there.
0: Yeah, 3 minutes.
2: Because that was the scene where they sort of pretended it was Toorak in Melbourne, wasn't it? Then it shot down your street and
1: your house. And all that. Was you out the front?
0: No.
2: You actually see the head of League Live Kia Tasman out the front.
0: You actually do. That's fair dinkum. It looks straight down the street. But Portland's in it. Portland's in it a hell of a lot. So Portland shops, that's where they're...
1: Your letterbox?
0: Their shops are that. No, that Ricky's letterbox. Seen the bricks around the corner. And the breakwater's in it a hell of a lot. He swam in the last scene. Did you see the last scene?
1: He's laying out there.
0: Man, but he swam out right out to the...
1: I know, but what
0: Sharksville is.
2: And then the shark got him.
1: They blew, no. they blew the water up a bit too, haven't they?
0: No, that's what it was like at that time of the year.
1: No,
0: it looked good, mate.
1: Hey,
0: and,
1: awfully blue.
0: And that bloke, that
1: I've
0: actor,
1: never seen it, that
0: he's calling from accounts. So that's why I couldn't. Yeah, he's a funny guy, but he played a serious role. And the young girl, can I just say, she was a very good actress.
1: Good show.
0: I thought it was all right.
1: An Aussie show, I thought it was really good.
0: Dan and the Otways filmed a bit too, which was good. So we got a fair bit. And a bloke was telling me, little Ed, who's the movie reviewer, he's a mentor for me, works at Warrnambool City Council, Billy, little Ed Ivermee.
2: Great little fella.
0: Yeah. Ed's a ripper.
1: What makes him a movie reviewer?
0: Mate, he started with nothing. They just started putting up blogs. Now he gets invited to every opening.
2: He's part of the community.
0: So much so, I actually think that we give Genty the flick, and now Ed might be our movie reviewer moving forward.
2: I don't know. We all have to talk about that because I see Genty during the week at basketball.
0: Oh, okay.
2: He's a bit taller than what I thought he was. And he's been obviously on. He's been working out in the gym still.
0: Oh, you're going to say he's been on the steroids or something?
2: He's looking magnificent.
0: No peptides for the G-man.
1: Don't think he'd hurt you. He's too lovely.
2: He wears glasses.
0: But what I was getting to with Ed was telling me that. After this show, so this show hasn't rated that well in Australia, but it's been huge overseas.
1: Which show? Last scene. Oh, really?
0: So it's been huge overseas. But he was saying since.
1: Do you realise too, Matthew? It was a take of a US novel.
0: Set
1: in the States.
0: A book. Yeah.
1: And adapted to Australia.
0: Yeah. Yeah.
1: So you did know that.
0: I did know that.
1: You didn't make it out. You did.
0: No.
1: A book. You mean?
2: Is that like a novel?
0: I tell you how I knew, boys, because I told you they come and they come and look.
2: They book you friends.
0: They had a look. They walked through our house, you wallies.
1: A book.
0: That's how I knew. So they went through our joint. So, like, I got everything. So
1: well,
0: I saw
1: all of a sudden you're heavily involved.
2: Hang on.
0: No.
2: Step it back a bit. Who went through your joint?
0: No, they were going to film.
2: In your house?
0: Yeah, so they dropped them in the letterbox. They come around, took photos, spent half a day there taking photos, but our house was too modern. For that look.
1: Why does everything have to go just
2: well,
1: too far?
0: I'm just telling you what happened.
1: Like
0: so hence why I knew.
1: My mum used to say to me as a little kid, you just take things too far.
0: I'm just telling you.
2: Why, Matthew, make it believable.
0: I'm telling you, that is why. Oh, geez, Genty's just.
1: I think we'll
0: Genty's
1: get.
0: Genty's on the.
2: Doesn't Hutchie and Pickies in the next hour have that, the McCrazy file, where they say about stuff that's just not believable? I reckon you might even make that.
0: Well, I just.
1: Next Sunday.
0: That's how I knew.
2: I'm bringing Hutchie.
1: Next Sunday compulsory lie detector.
0: That's how I knew.
2: What an electric shock if you tell a lie.
0: If you let me finish you, Wallies, that's how I knew what the freaking story was about, you dorks. If you let me get back to my other story, so poor old Ed from council, who everyone's sitting there waiting. So Ed was saying.
1: Can you tell us without a word of a lie?
0: Netflix.
2: I kid you not.
0: Netflix have actually started looking around. They're liking the area down here for some shows and stuff.
1: They'll go into your house.
0: Probably if they want a modern joint.
2: If they're looking for a meth lab.
1: My place.
0: And then they send us.
1: Too modern and too big.
2: Too big, yeah.
0: And they send us.
1: And too good of you.
0: Can they send us overseas for a holiday when they come in? That'll be the case.
1: They said, no, it doesn't look real because it's too good.
0: Hey, listen, just a shout out to our man Greg Gent. Genty, he just said he must have been tuning in this morning.
2: I'm glad because I've pumped him up.
1: I said he couldn't fight a couple of minutes ago.
2: Well, I said he was looking great, so you're in trouble and I'm pretty good.
0: Eyes, get stuffed. He said, Billy, you're a crap counsellor.
2: I think you just made that up.
0: I'm coming for you, Biggie.
1: Biggie, you're a liar.
0: he said, that's what he said. He said, I'm pulling the advertising. He said, the World Basketball Association said, I'm pulling the ads.
1: I never said it.
2: Guess what? I've just doubled the rent on the ARC. So cop that up, Jenny.
0: Cop that, GG. But he's not a peptide man, that is for sure.
2: No, I just said he was looking good. I just said he was just still doing arm curls in the grass.
0: If he was a peptide man, he'd have the muscle ones. Plus, he'd have
1: is
0: the tanning
1: still,
0: agent
1: is
0: one.
1: Is he still golfing?
0: Actually, he's never asked for a golfer. He doesn't ask me now for a hit.
2: Well, hopefully not, because he obviously didn't get an invite to golf day yesterday. We didn't get invited to either, did we?
0: There's things that really sharpening up here. But when they want something, they'll ring up and say, can you please help me with this? Yes.
1: And we get an invoice.
0: Actually, you haven't got one yet for that one. So. That's coming, big fella.
1: Yeah, can you help me? Yeah, with an invoice. Yeah.
0: Just a little
1: the invoice
0: commission.
1: Comes before you do.
0: Just a little commish here and there. I should change your middle name to commish.
2: The commissioner.
0: The commish.
2: You're the commissioner.
0: Hey, anything else we want to add before
1: no,
0: we
1: No, I think
0: hey,
1: it's a shocking show today.
0: Cola Cordial at Swinton's IGA as well as Daly's IGA.
1: I don't say that. We're Daly's here, man.
0: Well, it's not is it Daly's anymore. I don't think it's Daly's anymore.
2: Jossie Brooks spent 6 months going across all of Australia to source that for you to go to...
1: Did anyone from Swinton's ring in India?
2: Yeah.
0: When I walked in, it was like they rolled out the red carpet.
1: Chicken tape
0: parade. Here you go. Here it is. Come around. What's the lovely lady down there? She's been there for years. She's a ripper. Yeah. Come on, Eyes.
1: I'm not saying no, Joss is my man.
2: Yeah, no, we're loyal.
1: We go to Karoi.
2: We stick to
0: Bill. Michelle.
1: No.
0: It'll come to me. Anyway.
2: I can actually see Jossie Brooks just walking to the cola aisle and just starting to tip it down the sink and saying this bike can get stuffed.
1: And Daly's great long-term advertiser.
0: Are they still?
1: Yes.
0: Great is it still the Daly's name, actually?
2: It's still the Daly's name, but it's owned by Metcash. The guys have
0: so it's not Metcash.
2: No.
0: You've
2: got to keep the Daly's name.
1: That's the last time you're pumping up an opposition IGA. Thank you, Matthew.
0: They're good advertisers down here. They Swins, they'd be all over it, wouldn't they? They'd be all over it.
1: They've just got a good ad this morning.
0: talking about ads.
1: Maybe you'll get the invoice.
0: They'll get the invoice.
1: Okay, what's this for? A library.
2: You want to call and free when he goes down.
1: And we can send them a copy of the tape if they don't believe it.
0: Went to air. It actually did go to air.
2: It'll be at the front window as featured on The Good, The Bad and The Ugly. That is Stuart, a big cutout poster of him.
0: Come on, you blokes.
1: Well, I lost my mind.
0: We're talking about advertising. So we're a great man over here. We've got Billy O'Keefe on today.
2: Yeah, we do.
0: So tell us who Billy is.
2: So Billy is the recent owner of Warrnambool Caravan and RV, which are out on the highway.
0: That was Muzz and Neville Swain.
2: The Swain brothers owned it, yeah. And Billy and Shannon O'Keefe
0: are great
2: local people, and they've taken that on recently. And there's a... obviously, you've got the caravan show on, but Billy and Shannon are having a big sale out at their yard today too, so he's going to give them a little pump up as well.
0: His eyes are lit up over here. This is going... He's just
2: used to be Oz's neighbours, actually, down at Warrnambool Mazda. So they're just down a bit from Warrnambool Mazda.
1: And when we go to air, Bill, I want you to tell him he's going to get an invoice.
2: Yeah, if you've seen Billy, you can tell him yourself, and I'm not telling him.
1: Too many tats for me.
0: On your Billy. Hey, listen, Billy's going to join us, but before that, we're going to talk to the new coach of the Dandy Football Club. This is great news for the Dogs during the week.
1: Easy job.
0: Bootsy. Oh, I'll tell you what, not an easy gig, but I'll tell you what, they are
1: made
0: signing
1: some announcements
0: people.
1: This week,
0: they have. They are signing some players, which I think is fantastic.
1: Has our man sent his tape in?
2: Boots used to see firsthand my tape when he kicked 10 on me every time.
0: Did you play on the Batuta?
2: No, I didn't play on Boots. I used to play on Darcy. Used to take Darcy, but not Boots.
0: Well, so Darcy, so were you forward or were you a backman?
2: Well, centre half back and Darcy be centre half forward.
0: Confirmation there,
1: who'd be the better
0: mate?
1: Forward, Boots or M. Stewart?
2: Well,
0: he's never seen me,
2: Boots. Boots actually ran a bit, got out of the square.
0: He was athletic.
2: Yeah,
0: chalk and cheese, mate.
1: One's a proven coach, though.
2: One
0: chalk
2: year,
0: and cheese,
2: one year,
0: on
2: one
0: the
2: premiership,
0: board.
2: And then get out. The Chris Fagan gets out.
1: Right, get the cash and move on.
0: Enough of that, you Wally. Cheapest coach Creek I've ever had.
2: I've added to the resume.
1: Invoice.
0: Hang on, Jossie Brooks. I don't know.
1: Oh no!
2: Tell him he's on air, so he doesn't swear at you.
0: He's just gone. Disappointing eyes.
1: Me?
0: Disappointed to you, Ice, he just said.
1: He knows.
2: You've had a bad morning.
1: You know, I pumped him up.
2: Haven't you upset this morning? You've upset Genty, you've upset Jesse.
1: I don't know. But when we come back on there, it'll only be me here.
2: You actually...
0: Oh, hang on. Now, this is unbelievable. This is a great text. So this has come from Banny. I love this. Billy got best on in a prelim playing on Darcy.
2: And he kicked 5.
0: And then the next message says, sat on the bench all the next week.
2: No, I was on the ground for a start. Then I sat in the
1: How were you in the best? Were you picking them?
2: No, it just showed how good a player Darcy Lewis was. If you're keeping a five, you've had a magnificent day.
0: Oh, he's a good player.
1: Darcy was a good player. Yeah.
0: Don't worry about that. His old man Buffer was all right too. Bernie, I love that big fella.
2: Yeah, no, had free kicked on me the first quarter and then they said come for a spell. And then I think they forgot about me after that.
1: Avarice.
2: But they still hung that thing around my neck at the end of the game. I don't know what that was. I think it's a medal or something. I haven't seen it since.
0: Put that with a video and the friggin' rest of the trophy.
2: I worked out how to get back on the ground because Alan Bidmaid used to run the bench and he brought Jai off. And like, as Biddy was obviously a superstar, so Jai comes off and I reckon Jai spent 2 minutes off on the ground and he just flew into his dad. Dad, get me back on the ground. And Alan chat and just put him straight back on the ground. So I just walked up, tapped Alan on the shoulder, said, get me on. And he just put me straight back on again. So
1: he said, sit down, Bill.
0: I used to love it. When I went to the bench, it was lolly time and to sit back and just have a relax.
2: On the look of you then, you
0: virtually, it was virtually game over by the time you went to the point.
2: I'd say Russell's Creek was sponsored by Kermans and Alan's lollies back then.
0: Hey, listen,
1: remember a day bloke got dragged at Merivale. He got over the fence in his car, went home, never seen again.
0: Oh, really? Dennis King.
1: Hey?
0: Was that Kingy?
1: No, you're about a Dennis. Kingy might have done it, but I.
0: Hang on, I got another message here from the great Damien Osborne.
2: Oz a very definition of limping to the line.
0: Ozzy said. Billy always played on the decoy forwards.
2: and you know what I used to do?
1: He ran them around.
2: I had a great thing set up too. So if I got two or three kicked on me quick, I used to go and man up Dangers Meads bloke. So then Tocker was going off his brain going, Dangers, man him up. And Dangers is too quiet to say anything. I reckon I cost Dangers two more best appearances.
0: He's gone on to become the game's record.
2: Yeah, exactly right. Legend of the club.
0: Hey, shout out to Christian's bus lines too for Ozzy. Works down there now, Big Oz. And good news during the week for the Roosters getting a mill for redevelopment. That's good. About time. That ground needs it. The bike track will go and they'll level it off, which will be something to behold. Will they cut in?
1: They'll level
0: off the other way. How will they do it?
1: I don't know, but they'll have to put cash in too, Matt.
0: Yeah, they are. Well, haven't they? They got a cash from the lady that passed away there from about 15 years ago.
2: And all new sprinkler system is planned to go in there as well. So instead of dragging the old pipes across the ground, it'll be all in-ground sprinkler system. So
0: good. And it'll make the ground bigger, like going bike track out and that. Like a new fence and that I'm tipping around.
2: Oh, it'd have to be.
1: Council might even do something.
0: Yeah. Chip in a bit too, Council.
1: Oh, that's a stretch.
0: Come on, Billy.
2: We'll approve the permit.
0: Hey, listen.
1: You could do a photo shoot.
0: You weren't in that photo, actually. What happened there? No cash required there.
2: I was busy that day.
1: No money.
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4: 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One of the all-time mic drops to walk out after three premierships and sail off into the sunset.
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0: Some great news, as I said during the week, with the appointment of Bootsy Keeler, Chris Keeler, at the Dantan Football Club. Of course, they only played half the season this year, boys. They had to go into recess, which was really sad. A proud club. It's been around forever. But this is a good appointment and some great announcements during the week, those being Sammy Dukas, little Bronte Baker, which is so exciting. And the coach has been kind enough to join us. Boots, how are you, big fella?
1: Yeah, good. Thanks. You, Stewie, boys. Thanks for having me.
2: How are you, mate?
0: Hey, listen, mate.
1: Yeah, going all right.
0: This is big, and it's not an easy task.
2: The biggest job in football.
0: It actually is, because you've virtually got to get a whole team together, mate, and start from scratch, don't you, Boots?
1: Yeah, I do. I hate it. It's a bit daunting, but it's exciting at the same time. Sitting back and just seeing what was going to kind of looking like was going to happen. It was kind of two options, really. Like, didn't want to sit back and see the club fold or go under, Stewie, like I spoke to you about. Like, it's not just a senior footy. It's a junior netball. It's a junior footy. It's the families. It's the community. Like, the whole lot would be gone. So, I thought, going to have a crack at this. And my wife, Danny, she was very supportive of it. So, look, we'll do what we can. Support's been huge since I've said yes. And returning players from Dennington. We've got a few recruits to keep naming in the next few days and things like that. So
0: the Dukes are pretty,
1: mate. We are starting to build.
0: Sammy Dukas is, mate, he will be an absolute star. Don't worry about that. He's a great player.
1: Huge, Stewie. Huge by him. And like I've been saying to a few of the boys, like it's just going to take a few to have the confidence and just say, stuff it, I'm in.
0: Yeah.
1: And Dukey said yes before I'd even said yes.
0: That's good.
1: So, like, that was great. And, like, yeah. So, but it's not just, like, any other normal coach this time of year. It's just got to try and find a backman or a forward and three or four meetings. But, like I said, you know, there's only probably two blokes in Australia that said yes to coaching a footy club without a side, me and Ken Hinckley, so.
0: Elite quality.
2: I just want to know whether you're going to ruck or play full forward, mate.
1: Oh, there's only one full forward that can also ruck, Oz. You know who that is.
2: Oh, yeah.
0: Billy Eaters.
2: No shin guards either. No shin guards, Boots.
3: Boots, congratulations, mate. I reckon it's a great appointment. Like, you're a legend of the Dennington Footy Club and also the Warrnambool District Football League, like 100 goal kicker and sensational back in your day. Is there a new committee behind this, or you've got existing committee with new guys jumping on board to help out as well?
1: Yeah, thanks, Bill. There's a few new people around, but before I even signed up, they've got a full recruiting committee. Which is huge, because I obviously run my own business, small family. To try and get a full list together, I can't be making 700 phone calls a day. So there's a team of six of them or whatever, and they're working so hard. And like, there's former Hampden League coaches in that have got on board to help out. My Darcy Lewis, a few of them, and they're doing such good work.
0: Dusty McCorkle too, mate, I think.
1: Dusty's leading the charge. And he's like, obviously, you know how he got keen and got back into Port Fairy and got that up and about again. And then I think Dusty reached out to Dennington, to be honest, and he wanted to help out, wanted to get involved, which has been great. And so, yeah, the recruiting team's good. Committee and that's all. The club's in a good position, like sponsorship-wise, junior numbers, all that kind of stuff. It's just this...
0: Yeah.
1: The senior footy stuff just went pear-shaped, and it just takes a bit to bounce back from.
0: There's a bit of junior talent coming through, isn't there? Because their juniors have been in grand finals and the last few years. So there's obviously some talent. And what we kind of need, that there's a big catchment out there now. You know, like, it's
2: absolutely
0: a big area. There's a lot of homes. There's a school flying and all that stuff.
2: And Boots, I've got to shout out to Gary John Shepherd too, because, again, when things were really at their lowest, he had the sleeves rolled up and was right into it, right up against it. But, mate, he just hasn't relented, has he?
1: He's always got the sleeves rolled up, Oz.
2: Yeah, but
1: ready to go.
2: It's been a job that absolutely no one would want, and he's taken it. And I know there'd be others too, but, gee, he's been just head on, hasn't he?
1: 100%, and that was a big factor in, like, my decision, seeing how much work Shep's been doing. And when they went into recess last year, he, like, nearly got busier and put the foot down more, like, got around to sponsors, was doing raffles around town. He was dropping raffle books in at Rafferty's on Friday nights and just by putting down tables and all that
2: and
1: kind of stuff.
2: And having three pots too.
0: That might have been the excuse, I'd say. You just let me sleep in here. Maybe chuck a palm on top of it, I'd say.
3: He might be dragging a few from the front bar Raffies down the train for your boots.
0: Stevie Quinlan will look good in a Ford Pocket, brother. J-Mac, Jared McLean's an unhidden talent, actually.
2: I reckon Anthony McElroy will be in there soon.
3: Anthony Crease just lives over the back there, so I'm sure he'll be good for a couple of games.
0: It's good, though.
1: McElroy, Shep and J-Mac in the Ford Pocket.
2: Yeah, you can build a team around that.
0: Boots, if someone's listening and they want to get involved, how do they go about it?
1: Oh, I guess go through the Facebook page, mate, or hit me up myself, Chris Keeler. Well, as I said, we do need players. We are recruiting hard, but if there's anyone that's is up for a challenge and willing to learn, and I'm pretty passionate about teaching these young kids, and I'm not just coming to make the numbers up. Like, I'm so keen about this now and really driven and passionate to get his footy club back up and about. And, yeah, good. So exciting times ahead, boys.
3: Hey, Boots, before we finish up, just give your business a bit of a free plug because I always love that.
1: You boys give it up on the plug every now and then.
2: It'll only be a little invoice too, Boochie.
0: Just a tiny one. Maybe just a little job up invoice you're up, mate.
1: No, it's all good. We're all about...
0: Oh, hang on.
3: He's gone.
2: The invoice frightened him. The invoice forgot him.
0: Hey, he's a good man doing a great job.
2: Can you name
0: too.
2: His business, please?
0: Boots Keeler Excavations.
3: Bobcats and buddy.
0: They do it all, mate.
2: Yeah, he's great fella. Boots.
3: Good man. You think about that Dennington team from, like, back in that sort of 12, 13, 14, when you had... Victor Noel, Boots Keeler, the Lewis brothers.
2: Hey, forget that. Go back further into my time with Coxie, Kelly and
0: Henry
2: Wayne
0: Van Handel,
2: Cox and
0: Peter Campman.
2: Yeah.
0: I like it. Hey, listen, boys, and the little Craven boys. Hey, listen, we're going to take a break on the other side. Billy O'Keefe's going to join us to talk all things Caribbean.
4: 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Country roads, and Toby Keith's viral phenomenon. Ooh. Red Solo Cup. We'll do another Sunday morning just right. 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

0: Yes, Billy.
1: I got that last week when I rang up for Radio Scattergory.
0: So you're one of those prize picks, Billy. This is.
2: Hey, Billy. Listen to this. We rolled your AP.
0: We'll ask you 10 questions,
1: me up
0: Billy.
1: With the letter N.
2: Oh no, N for Nelly.
0: Billy, give us a pump up of the business too, mate. Because we knew the Swain brothers. They're like the Leyland brothers. You've taken
1: over. They are, aren't they?
0: But mate, tell us about the business because it is a great spot out there, just next to Warrnambool Mazda. You won't miss it on the highway.
1: Yeah, look, big boots to fill, taking over from the Swain boys. But look, just. Yeah, aiming to do the same thing. The boys provided a good, honest, you know, country town service to a lot of people over 18 years. So, that's, you know, we just share the same goal and, you know, look after the locals and people that shop with us. You know, we're always on the end of the phone for them. So, that's the sort of stuff you don't get from, you know, city dealers and that sorts of things. So, that's what it's all about, connecting people with the right product and... yeah, sending people on their way happy.
2: And Bill, it's coming into that season where people start thinking about caravanning, getting away for holidays, that sort of stuff. So you've got to start getting...
3: That's all year for you, Bill.
2: Well, yeah, most of the year anyway. And there is a bit of a caravan camping show on down at the race course, but you're doing something special at your yard today for this weekend as well, aren't you?
1: Yeah, we got the gates open and just scrubbing the barbie up now, put a few snags and onions on for the punters for the next few days and... yeah, see if we can't help a few more. We had not a bad day yesterday, got a few deals done, so hope for another couple.
3: What's worth talking about, Billy? You got a special, you know, over anything else as such or not?
1: Yeah, so we're stocking the Pathfinder brand. Good Aussie-made stuff down in Melbourne, been in the game a long time, so... and, you know, they cover everything. They got everything from little 12-footer up to 24-footers, two-wheels, four-wheels... anything you need, so...
0: dual suspension, yeah. Mate, everything, just to give her a little...
3: Somebody's on the whippersnipper there in the background, what's going on?
1: Oh, it's bloody Cookies, boys, they're bloody injured.
3: Now we'll give him a plug. Get him on.
1: This is just free, yeah, what is it? Yeah, and free sandwich.
3: Do the whole street.
2: It's not just buying caravans, Bill, because you guys service and fix them up as well. Like I know,
0: and trade them? Do you trade them
2: as
0: well?
2: I've had to take
0: well?
2: Mine in there a few times and Amy's broken stuff. And
0: Billy's would be like the Taj Mahal, big fella, let's be
1: There's
0: honest.
1: There's still a window frame of yours sitting here, Bill, from 12 months ago. When are we putting that in?
3: You can't afford it, mate.
0: That's why.

0: you're on air this morning, Billy.
1: As soon as that invoice disappears, I'll bring her out.
2: Cash, mate. Cash only.
3: Hey, give it a plug, Billy.
1: What time are you open till today,
3: yeah,
1: Billy?
3: Give it a go, mate.
2: Yeah, 9 till 4 today, 9 till 4 tomorrow. Plenty of sales staff here to help anyone out that's in the market. And look, like I said before, it's just about connecting people with the right product. We're not here to sell someone something they don't need, but we've got all bases covered. So
0: good on you, mate.
2: Come have a yak and grab a snag and, see if we can't do something for you.
3: Beautiful. Absolutely love it. Good on you, Billy. You have a great weekend.
2: Thanks, boys. Take it easy.
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3: Oh, welcome back. I hope we're back. I don't know whether we're back or we aren't or what, but I'm thinking
1: see
3: that we
1: Josh
3: are.
1: See if Josh is here, that'll help.
3: All right, let's see if our man is on the phone too. Up and about on your Saturday morning, Joshy. 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And Billy Edis goes, give me something Chinese, because that is what this new brand is, mate. 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Gangnam Style, Joshy. 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Tell us all about them, buddy.
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6: Oh, yeah, okay, beautiful.
3: Hey, and Josh, yeah, people, like, you know, years ago, and Oz, you'll know this because you've been in the car game, like, people used to bag the Chinese. Now they are streets ahead, aren't they, in cars in particular, and these electric EV and hybrid cars.
14: They're miles ahead, miles ahead. When you do an electric car for under 30,000 driveway, as I said, you know, that's only got 345-kilometre range, but then you're getting up, with the bigger vehicles, you're getting up to 500-kilometre range in them. They're just miles ahead on that technology, and then also the technology inside the vehicle, whatever you can use in there.
1: Yeah, and you're getting, the other thing is, Josh, you're getting fast charge. You're going from 30% to 80% in only 20 minutes, and if you want to burn someone off at a lights, it does 7.45 seconds from 0 to 100.
6: They're all quick
1: off the smokes.
6: So. And good warranties too, Josh?
14: 7-year warranty.
6: Yeah, can't
3: 7-year
6: go wrong.
3: Warranty.
6: Can't
3: That's huge.
6: Go wrong.
3: That is huge. So, Joshy, they're in stock now. If people want to come out, where do they go and how do they go about it, buddy?
14: 53 Raglan Parade, or give us a call on 55612341.
3: Love it, mate. How did you hit them on the golf course yesterday, mate? The old 3YBFM golf day. How did you go? How did you fare?
14: Started a bit rusty the first couple of holes, really worked into it, but then a couple of those beers might have kicked in the last four holes and we probably dropped away a bit then too. But it was a great day, thank you.
3: Did you kick on really, mate, or did you play it pretty safe?
14: I might have ventured to the Kelly and the Warrnambool for a few, but home about 7:30.
6: You would have been the ringleader.
3: Oh, he's like a little moth, isn't he? Just doesn't like to go home when he's out and about. He just follows the lights.
6: The Pied Piper. They all follow Josh.
3: Hey, good on you, big fella. Give us your LMCT. Go out, check these Geelys out, because as I say, these Chinese brands are absolute streaks ahead
6: They're
3: of the rest.
6: They're Geely good, Matthew.
3: They are Geely good.
14: 10361, the LMCT, boys. Thank you very much.
3: Love your work, buddy. Joshy Dwyer from Warrnambool Auto Group. What is on? We've got the racing show coming up, boys.
6: But there's an ad on pause I'm concerned about.
3: Do you know what, mate?
6: We have got the racing show, and we're talking to Hugh McDonald, the president of the Hamilton Racing Club. It's a big day in Hamilton as well today.
1: Three group ones at Hamilton.
3: Yeah, right. Group one, class ones. Are you heading up to Hamilton, Billy?
1: Oh, going nowhere.
6: He's going nowhere, mate.
3: He promises everything, doesn't he?
1: Yeah, I'm not going to Hamilton.
6: He's not allowed to go.
1: I can tell you what, I'm not going to Hamilton.
6: Amy's got a lot to answer for.
1: Amy's going to Vanuatu. If I could keep her at home, I'd be able to go somewhere. She's just tricking all
3: the world. Day, you were like, yeah, I'm coming, I'm in, I'm going.
6: From now on, we just invite Amy.
1: Invite Amy.
3: I think so. That's the only way we get around it.
6: Beautiful. So
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17: 15 degrees in Melbourne, partly cloudy today, top of 22, it's 9 o'clock. Good morning, I'm Alex Waddell. A judge in Mexico has found three men guilty of the murders of Australian surfers Jake and Callum Robinson and their American friend Carter Road. The victims' parents held hands in the courtroom as the trio were convicted of aggravated homicide, armed robbery and vehicle theft. The court heard the surfers were shot and their bodies dumped in a well after resisting an attempt to steal their car tyres. A sentencing hearing is expected in the coming days. Local press editor Vicente Calderon telling Today it's a relief to see a result so quickly.
18: Some justice has been achieved, but we would like to see this diligence applied to this case, to many other cases in Mexico that are constantly keeping us concerned about the safety. I think the pressure that Australian media put on the case has a big reason to see this result.
17: A crime scene has been established and a man has been arrested after a person's body was found in an apartment block in Carlton. Emergency services were called to the apartment complex on Cardigan Street around 1:45 this morning. The victim is yet to be identified. The 60-year-old man was arrested nearby and is assisting police with their inquiries. Pressure is mounting on the federal government to get its policy right as it faces growing backlash over a credit card surcharge. Australians are accusing the Prime Minister of breaking a promise to bring the cost of living down as cafes hike prices to recoup processing costs and the surcharge ban. Liberal MP Phil Thompson has told Today the issue needs to be addressed.
19: If you get rid of a surcharge, but that means the business or the small business has to then absorb that, which means the prices go up, is bad policy. And I think the Australian public want politicians to stop the spin, to just tell the truth and get the policies right. Because right now, this policy isn't fit for purpose and Australians are going to be worse off.
17: More than 10,000 Australians have signed up to an online wait list for new weight loss pills. The Therapeutic Goods Administration is currently evaluating pill versions of GLP-1 drugs such as Wegovy and Mounjaro as an alternative to injections. Industry experts predict the daily tablets could expand local demand by 40%. The Victorian Farmers Federation has revealed their most pressing priorities ahead of the November state election. President Ryan Malgate says the surveyed members and spoken with commodity councils earlier this year. He says the first priority is removing unfair taxes.
20: A common issue we're hearing from everyone was around remove unfair taxes and regulations. So the Emergency Services Fund obviously was a key part of that, along with, you know, what was happening with the federal government. Obviously that's not a state issue, but it certainly piques people's interest. The other issue in there was around red tape. People are just getting sick of paperwork for the sake of it.
17: Checking sport, a fight back from Pat Cummins and Matt Renshaw has salvaged a rough opening day for the Aussies in their first test against South Africa. At the end of day one, Australia 6 for 187. In AFL trade news, Cal Toomey from AFL Media has told Today he expects a deal will get done with Sydney and North Melbourne as Nick Blakey pushes to leave the Swans.
21: Last night we saw North Melbourne lodge its first offer. That centred around pick six going to the Swans. That was knocked back pretty swiftly by Sydney, but there's a few days to go. So I think this will be done by Wednesday night. This is all, of course, after the fallout, after the Pullman Hotel saga with Blakey involved there. There's some unhappiness both ways, and I think he gets to Arden Street.
17: And in the AFLW, the Bulldogs have had a 43-point win over Essendon at Whitten Oval last night. That's the latest in news and sport.
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29: A strong wind warning in place for the coast today. Partly cloudy with a shower or two this afternoon and early tonight. Winds northwesterly up to 30 k's, tending westerly up to 35 k's this afternoon, becoming light later on. For today, Port Ferry, Mortlake, Terang and Warrnambool all heading for 19 degrees. Tomorrow, partly cloudy, showers increasing atop of 23. Monday, cloudy, showers and 16. Tuesday, partly cloudy, showers easing and 15.
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29: Right now, 13 degrees.
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0: good morning, the 3YB FM Racing Show. That is for the man who's hung around to do the scratchings for us. He's an old cowboy, Matthew Stewart, old bull rider, Billy Edis. And I tell you what, we might not see Billy Wild for a while. And
1: yeah, he's away for a month, isn't he?
0: He's doing the carnival. Good on him too.
1: But will he join us for the Derby edition in Melbourne? Or
0: I don't know. Are we doing a Derby edition in Melbourne?
1: Are we? Well, I would have thought.
0: Yeah, we probably are. He might. What about Billy Edis? Or Billy Edis will promise to go.
2: For sure. Hello.
0: He'll promise.
1: He goes, are we?
2: Let me ring Amy. Get that boy Amy first.
0: Now, Amy Edis is going to do the scratchings in just a moment. Or she might let Billy, we're not sure.
2: We're meant to be walking now, so I'll probably get a phone call.
0: Yeah, right. You will, mate. What are you doing still on air?
2: Yeah, especially with those two peanuts.
0: The great man, Billy Edis, is sticking around. Mate, don't mess this up, because you don't get many opportunities to do the scratchings, and you've had three goes and they've all been bad, so we're giving you one more try.
2: We're ready to go.
0: And we're at Caulfield, Billy, by the way, because you were looking up Menangatang,
2: I
0: think.
2: I've got Delaware Park up.
0: Beautiful. Go. Bill, okay. What's the scratching, what Big Bill?
2: We're racing on a good four today, which means it's sunny. Race one, the Beverly Handicap, we take out. Number three, Emperor Zoo, and number seven, Spicy Lou. Race two, we take out number three, Lucky Brook. Race three is all clear. Race four, we take out number five, Newfoundland. Number 10, Sunset Park. Race five, we take out number 10, Eagle Express. 12, Photograph. And 14, Nippo Baby. Race six, seven, eight, and nine are all clear. Race 10, we take out number one, War Machine. Number eight, Old Dancer. And number 10, Run, Harry, Run.
0: Brilliantly
2: so pretty
0: done.
2: Easy scratching.
0: That was smooth. That's nothing.
1: That's unbelievable,
0: yeah,
1: isn't it?
0: Yeah, no, exactly.
1: Hey, so it should be on a daylight today.
0: Shout out to boys. Simon the Pieman, of course, avid listener. Simon Hogan works down at the golf club. Having a yarn to him yesterday, and he's an avid listener and loves his racing too, Matty, doesn't he?
1: He does, loves the horse racing, and not bad at tipping a winner.
0: No, he's thinking Schulte's got a chance, I think, in the Hamilton Cup today. Though. So, of course.
1: Nice chance.
0: Yeah, Pat Cannon's great old horse, Schulte. Yeah, I think Simon might be on there. Hey, Billy, what's on? You're going to stick around? You're heading for a walk? What's on today?
2: I don't really have too many plans today this week. It's pretty quiet, so...
0: Just punt
2: for Australia. It'll be,
0: hey, remember, gamble responsibly.
1: Yeah, it'll be what Amy says, I'd say.
2: And think about whatever you bet, you're going to lose it. And
1: all that sort of stuff. Think about what you're really gambling with.
2: And think about whether you really should take advice given on this show. That's probably
0: I'd be thinking heavily about that. Hey, Lee Dalton not able to join us. How many weeks off? He's got another kids' party. How many kids' parties has he got?
1: Must be popular kids. That's all I'm saying.
2: How many kids has he got?
1: They get invited to kids' parties everywhere.
0: I'd say Palmerbet sponsors the kids' party.
2: I'm just wondering whether he's like moonlighting as a clown. Like he's a bloke who goes to the kids' party and does the old rubber dogs with the balloons.
0: I think, Matty, you want to look into whether they need MCs at these kids' parties.
1: I know.
0: You could go, hey, big fella.
2: That'd be a good invoice in some of them city suburbs.
0: A four-year-old big fella.
1: McLeuce is the spot. Hey, just on Palmerbet, I know they're doing with the Mirabelle footy club, Bob McLeish and that. They've got a little shindig happening in a couple of weeks at the Whalers Hotel.
0: Oh, fantastic.
1: So one of our great sponsors. So, yeah.
0: Geez, they do a lot of stuff here locally, don't they?
2: They do. You would have seen the Palmerbet splash across the back shoulders of those big rugby players last week.
1: How good
2: in the
1: was
2: the grand final?
0: And you know what? He's almost declared one as a moral today, our man Lee Dalton.
1: And this worries me too because our other big man from Palmerbet, Ruder, he's on the same thing as well. Reckons it'll win.
0: Race six, number eight, Flying for Fun. I just thought Jigsaw was going to be mighty hard to beat there, Matthew. But the boys are all over Flying for Fun. And as I said, Lee Dalton said almost a moral. So I don't know how you're almost a moral, Matthew.
2: It's a $2.30 favourite in Jigsaw.
1: Yes. I reckon even Ray Magnerio has a life chance in that race.
0: Exactly.
1: Too.
0: But
1: the
0: just thought
1: stable Flying.
0: Jigsaw from the inside might just go straight to the front anyway.
1: So Rail goes back to the true position today.
0: Yep.
1: How we and where do we think? Do we think you want to be in the first half a dozen?
0: Oh, definitely early, Matt, because it's all new, fresh ground, isn't it?
1: Yeah.
0: So, and Caulfield can be a little that way, as it is.
1: I think they put 6 mil on overnight just to keep it in that good form.
0: Very hard to know, because obviously I haven't walked it or anything, but I would have thought it'd be no disadvantage to be up near the front.
1: Remembering that the rail's been out so far.
0: Been out miles,
1: so
0: really.
1: 13 metres is effectively untouched at the moment, so...
0: Yep.
1: It's going to be nice to see how and where, you know, this track plays out today, I reckon.
0: No, absolutely. And, Matt, we spoke about the fact, and Billy, it's also Hamilton Cup Day today. And you know what? I reckon it's got together a really strong Hamilton Cup. I reckon as strong a Hamilton Cup as I've seen for a while. So I reckon they'd be really happy with that.
1: Well, you got the Warrnambool Cup winner in any luck. Gran Piero, the Bustin' Young Doctor of Love, Suffolk Star, Schultze, we just mentioned before.
0: Gran Piero ran third in an Adelaide Cup. He won a listed Baggett. I know. Any luck, as you said, Warrnambool Cup winner. The Doctor of Love won a Group 2 Guineas race in New Zealand. No, Blonde Star, the Hobart Cup winner, comes out. But I tell you what, there's some quality up the top.
2: I'm just thinking there's a couple of horses named after you guys here. We got the Raging Bull, which is named after Oz, and then obviously the Doctor of Love, named after Matty Stewart.
0: Oh,
2: so
0: absolutely.
2: There's a couple of omen bets there in the Hamilton Cup. I would
1: think. He's having a little chuckle to himself sitting there. Just doing
0: yeah,
1: a little
0: no,
1: laugh.
0: Pretty happy with himself.
2: Isn't 13 acceptances. He won't be
0: that happy when he's a little couple of minutes late getting home, Matthew. He won't be.
1: He's already getting the messages, I think, too.
0: Absolutely. Hey, so big shout out, as I said, to Lee Dalton at the kids' party today in Sydney. And also made a massive shout out to the Wireless Hotel. Matty, it's a great place, isn't it? Imagine that beer garden today. Well, there's a little beer garden, but that sports bar's magnificent, isn't it?
1: Oh, absolutely it is. It is a great spot, and you won't get... There's that many TVs, there's that much going on. You got the EBTs in there too, so it's a full tote facility. They got a punters club happening in there too. They have those little punters club things happening, which I know is really, really popular as well. And then you go there and you have the best feed. I took a couple of boys there last week, and I said, listen, I don't eat it, but they tell me that the surf and turf is the best.
0: I don't eat it, but...
1: And they both gave it a 10 out of 10. So, and I was going off the back of Ricky Leonard's recommendation.
0: Ah, there you go.
2: Ricky's doing food reviews now, is he? You're doing movie reviews and Ricky's doing
0: no
2: food
0: one
2: reviews.
0: Argues with Ricky's food reviews.
1: great spot. And just on Palmerbet, so they got the bookies bag too. So download the app and there's so many little... specials and gifts and stuff like that in there, if you know what I mean. So it's like just there's heaps happening and you can get a punters club happening with your mates and have a bit of fun, a bit of banter and that as well. So, but always think, is that the bet you really want to have?
0: And another one of the Big Moose's establishments, the Stump in Port Fairy, I just want to mention, Matty, they're looking for an apprentice chef. So if you're a budding cook, you don't have to know anything. That's why you're called an apprentice. They'll teach you. But call into the Stump in Port Fairy and tell them you're interested in the apprentice chef's
1: I don't think that's
0: position.
1: Under the tutelage of Daniel Myers.
0: Well, couldn't learn off someone better, could you?
1: I don't think so, mate.
0: No.
1: The best in the business.
0: If there's a young fella out there, well, I don't know how young you have to
2: be. Don't
0: have
2: to be a young fella. You could be a female. There's magnificent female chefs.
0: Yeah, absolutely. Well, so but even young, an apprentice can be... any age these days, but if you're keen, get into the Stump in Port Fairy, tell them you heard it on the racing show, and get yourself a gig.
1: Well, it'll be a nice little busy venue over summer too.
0: Absolutely.
1: So it'll be good to get you.
0: And like I said, it'd be a good place to learn, I'm sure, the Stump in Port Fairy. Hey, boys, we've got a big, big race day to get into, and we are going to catch up with Hugh McDonald, who is the president of the Hamilton Racing Club. But being springtime, I want to mention again Clancy Brothers Menswear in Liebig Street, boys. Fit yourself out. We've got the Geelong Cart, we've got the Cox Plate, we've got the Derby, you name it, they're all coming up, and Clancy Brothers, they're the best in the business, Billy.
2: They are.
0: Yep. They've got the shoes. They've got all the gear.
1: The complete package.
2: The hats, if you want to put a hat on. Yep. Hats are a bit of a go now, aren't they?
0: Yeah, so, and Maddie definitely needs a hat because there's a reasonable landing pad developing.
2: Probably not a place I'm going to go now.
0: Reasonable landing pad.
1: I'm fitting. I've probably got more than him, though.
2: He's one of the best 63-year-old. Best looking 63-year-old.
0: Mine's very thin, but it's all there, Matthew. Yours is thin, but missing.
1: If I get more to your length, I reckon I might
0: Mine hasn't been covered up on a regular basis either. Mine's
2: just
0: natural.
2: Describe ours as it's wispy.
0: It is very fine, I must say. Hey, boys, we're looking forward to a monster show and three group ones in Melbourne, Maddie. Gee, looking forward to this. The Guineas, Sydney versus Melbourne today. Cracking race, of course.
1: There's a couple of like really interesting runners, and obviously Blind Rays is one of those eyes. I know Busted Trent has got this horse going. Caulfield Guineas Cox Plate double for just over $2 million. So that's how keen they are on this horse as a beast. And then you got the Bjorn Baker War Woven, who, of course, let's not forget, this horse was favourite for the Magic Million, sensationally scratched the day before. Couldn't take its place, failed a vet check. This horse could have won the Magic Millions, could be going into a Caulfield Guineas. You know, like that's how good this horse is, and its last couple of wins have been absolutely magnificent. And then you got a horse down the bottom called Call Me Coach that's in Cox Plate contention as well, and they've got a big spruik on too. So it's an interesting little group one feature, I reckon.
0: Well, I reckon it'll be a race in two because they're both drawn well, War Woven and Blind Rays. Both go forward, so they might even be 1-2 in running. So but I thought they should have been maybe, and they're starting to get a little bit closer in the betting now, but I thought Blind Rays and War Woven, there mightn't have been that much between them.
2: Well, just moving on to the Might and Power Group 1.
0: Interesting. I've got some schools of thought there as well.
2: I'm interested in your thoughts, because such a small field, only six horses. What's your reason? Is that just because she's an alibi, is just such a strong horse that spooked the rest, or is it?
0: No doubt she scared a few off. Absolutely no doubt. Some and Sydney Racing, there's some strong races there this time of year. You can't tip against She's an Alibi, but Matthew, and I don't know what your thoughts are. 2,000 metres the first time. I have that niggle in the back of my head. You know when Autumn Glow did it and couldn't run the 2,000. Now, She's Her Alibi might just be even stronger at the 2,000 and absolutely blows them away. So that's a little query for me. Again, there's not a lot of speed and her style puts her back in running. She overcame that without any question last time. So, like I said, I'm not saying I can tip against her, but you could base an argument that a couple of these, for example, Treasure the Moment, who I reckon is going really well. It's going to be sitting up on speed. I think it runs well. And even Kingswood bowling along near the front. Just in case She's an Alibi didn't get the trip, Matt.
1: Yeah, I think that's the only question mark. But I think then you've got to go, well, the bullishness of Moods.
0: Yeah. Don't get me wrong, she runs like she'll get it. But you've still got to do it, don't you?
1: You've still got to do it. But I tell you what, that win of Birdman last start.
2: That's what I was going to say. Birdman made a massive race last week.
1: Yeah, it was huge, you know. So you're right about Treasure the Moment. I thought it ran well. Put it this way, Oz, I'm not going to go Blanc, I don't think, in the corner.
0: No, put it this way, I can't see a way, in my opinion, I can't see a way that Treasure the Moment doesn't run well. She's got everything to suit. 2,000 metre form, Caulfield form. She's drawn to be right there. I know you've got to run 1-2 as far as getting a place payout, but gee, I can't see her not running well.
2: But weight's interesting, aren't they? Like, she's Alibi 56 and most of the others hovering around 59.
0: Yeah,
2: apart from Treasure of the Moment,
0: because it's weight for age, Billy. That's the she being a mare, of course. Yeah,
2: but that'll come into play.
0: Oh, absolutely. Yeah, no. And like I said, she might just blow them away again. But it's still an interesting race.
1: Yeah, it's a very interesting race. And then we go to the Toorak Handicap, which a lot of people say, you know, not the strongest edition. Well, you only race with what you got. And I still reckon this is a cracking field. And there's one down the bottom for mine that is a ridiculous price. I thought it would be about $6. Changing Colours. It's got a good turn of foot. And it'll be hard to beat, I reckon, if it gets any crack at them at any stage.
0: Can I chime in with you with that? I agree. But another one, and I had something on him yesterday. Welcome to the show. Every time they raise the bar,
1: just keeps lifting.
0: Absolutely, and I just reckon it's another one. They were betting $26, but it's got 52.5 kilos. Never runs a bad race. I can just see it running a race again today. It's got a live Group 1 chance here,
1: it's
0: I reckon.
1: It's an open race.
0: Yeah, absolutely.
1: It is an open race.
0: And the horse that'll improve today, too, with the blinkers going on, is Sabage. I reckon just keep an eye out for Sabage.
2: I'm Lady Shenandoah. J-Mac with Chris Waller. That's the horse in
1: lethal combination. Oh,
2: that's bold Lily Courtmarsh, that is.
0: And I sort of reckon, too, with Lady Shenandoah, Billy, if everything goes to plan, it probably rolls across and might sit one out, one back, and get every opportunity with J-Mac. So, some great racing. We've already had a look at three Group 1s, but we're obviously very excited about it. But we're also excited about a Hamilton Cup that we also spoke about. And there's also that $100,000 MCC Series race, or $80,000 MCC Series race up there today, where Navy King is the top weight for Simon Wilden. Big Rooster got the money again yesterday. He's having a great prep on a dry track too, Matthew, which I didn't think would suit him. But
1: it gets to a champions race too now. So,
0: yeah,
1: which is on Melbourne Cup.
0: Day. Yeah, which is $1 million or $500,000 race?
1: Yeah. So that's a huge effort. So,
0: absolutely.
2: Just worth noting, race four is the Halo Racing Colin McKenna Memorial Handicap as well, which is a nice touch to a great man. That did a great deal for racing up around the Hamilton region.
1: So. Janice is heading up there again today, so she'll have a wonderful day too, which will be fantastic. And it is good to be acknowledged. He was a good supporter of the Hamilton Racing Club, good supporter of everything. We know that,
0: And we'll mention one more at Hamilton too. The first race, which might be a really good little maiden, Matthew. There's a horse there for Tage Weir. I think it's 30 to 1 or whatever. Magnus Intention now has trialled okay, but interesting runner Will Gordon on as well. But it's out of the same mare as Dark Moni. It is out of the horse called Lake Sententia that Weary had.
1: Yep.
0: On breeding, I reckon it's worth keeping an eye on.
1: Won't start $15, mate.
2: No. In the 13s now.
0: There you go. So I did get a nice price about it. But it looks a really good maiden because Renaissance Girl for Wilds. It's drawn sticky, but it's going. Its trials have been good. Obviously, Hank Honk, Lindsay Smith's runner, was super at its only run. So, gee, it's a good little race. But we'll talk more about the Hamilton Cup with President Hugh McDonald very, very shortly. We're going to head to a break. All thanks, as I said, to Palmerbet and the Wireless Hotel. Looking forward to this Group 1 day in Melbourne. You sticking around, Bill?
2: No, you don't. Righto. You don't let me talk to the guests because I'm...
0: No, I don't like you to because you'd be saying the track's too soft or something. I'm not sure.
1: Michelle Payne.
0: You've done your bit.
2: Yeah, you said you embarrassed me. You'd never do that again.
0: You've done your bit. You can be on after 10, mate. Okay?
2: I'll come back for Sunday Country tomorrow. Have a good day, boys.
0: You're listening to the best team in racing. Thanks again to Billy Eudes, who is another scratching from Geelong Cup Day, Matthew. Surprisingly.
1: It's called Billy
0: Pullout. Billy RSVP Eudes. Off to a break. We're back with the president of the Hamilton Racing Club. A cracking day at Hamilton. Beautiful weather, Matthew. And
1: perfect up there, mate.
0: We should be going, Matt. We're back with more in just a moment.
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12: Yeah, these ones just listed today. So grab on the website and look through them all. But starting off at 1 Sundale Road, what is a two-bedroom with an office. Could be used as a three-bedroom if you needed to, but it's tucked away at the back. It's got space for the caravan, ideal retiree property, nice private greenery all the way around, well priced at $650,000. Then if you turn around, go around the corner, you've got one there at Peter Street, so unit 9 at 3 Peter Street, good little retiree, a lot of retirees live in this complex that's there, two bed, single bathroom, single lock-up garage with remote. This one's priced at $460,000. Then if you're looking for the bigger family home, this one's in a great position, very desirable, close to Gateway Plaza. 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Desirable spot, so get in quick for that one. If you've got any questions, pretty much give us a call on 5561111 or go straight to the website to look at the drone shots, the floor plans and all the professional photos.
11: And of course, Righty, for those listings, which, as you mentioned, have gone up today, get in quick and check them out. 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

0: Oh, Maddie, they'll be running to Hamilton today, I reckon, because the weather is sublime.
1: It's perfect, isn't it?
0: And we're just talking off air with President Hugh McDonald, who we're about to talk to on air. But, gee, the depth of this program overall, and we spoke about the fact that the Hamilton Cup, as I said, the toppy comes out, but Grand Pierre, a listed winner, third in an Adelaide Cup. Any Luck, of course, a Warrnambool Cup winner. The Doctor of Love won an Avondale Guineas Group 2 level in New Zealand. And then you've got horses very, very well weighted, like Schultzy, the other horse of
1: Tyke Meissen,
0: who ran a terrific race at Coleraine. On paper, it doesn't look like much, but he was savaging the line. It is a terrific race day, and Hugh McDonald, we're excited about it, if you can't tell, and I bet this bloke is too. Hugh McDonald, President. Hang on, that's Running Bear. Let's go to Hugh. good morning, President of the Hamilton Racing Club. How you going, mate?
2: Morning, gents. Oh, super. Going really well this morning. Yeah, loving it. Loving the day, and everything's running according to plan. So, you know, the weather's on our side. Track's fantastic.
0: And you've been wandering around the course when you picked the phone up, mate. I bet it's looking good.
2: Look, we've spent a long time getting this course off and on the track to where we want it. And I'd say today is the culmination of pretty much where we wanted to be, and the staff have done a ripping job in getting it looking really good. So we're very excited, you know, and looking forward to a great day.
1: And you haven't had a lot of luck over the journey too, mate, with weather and all that kind of stuff. So it's good just to, I suppose, just have a nice day, mate. You know that ticket sales are really good. And another thing I reckon, Huey, too, like the fields and stuff, I know it's sad for Matoa last week in Gunbower, not racing, but I reckon that's really helped your fields today as well, Hugh.
2: Yeah, look, it's possibly true, and you don't like to feed off anybody's misfortune, but, you know, it probably has helped, because there's a lot of horses who would have run last week that took the opportunity to enter now, and as you see, we've just got massive fields. I haven't seen fields like that over a whole program for ages, so, yeah, very, very exciting.
0: And one of those, of course, the first race on the program is the Taylor Toyota Plate. It's a terrific maiden. 106 the first, and we finish at 5:29. And we've got to give a plug to Ace Radio, of course. The Ace Radio handicap is the last. Yeah, absolutely. So, gee, it's a good day. What about the Hamilton Cup? I'm sure there's a lot of mail floating around in the area of Hamilton, but it is a super feel. Maddie and I were at Coleraine, and there was a couple of terrific runs in the Coleraine Cup. Any Luck was really solid there too, Maddie, wasn't she? But what's the school of thought from the locals up there, Hugh?
2: Well, look, you know what the locals are like up here. You know, I'm the president. They tell me absolutely nothing. But I am with you a little bit. I mean, you can't go past the last year's Warrnambool Cup winner. You know, we used to have our cup in April, and, you know, you'd like to think the Hamilton Cup winner would go on and do well at the Warrnambool Cup, which it often did. And then you've got the favourite, I think he's over fives. You know, it's such an open betting race. And as you rightfully said at the start, there's so many well-performed horses that maybe not racing in their best of form right now, but, you know, they've got the runs on the board. So, you know, look, I'm always a bit of a Wildy fan. I'd like to see Tyke Meissen, salute the judge again.
0: Yeah.
2: And not without a chance.
0: No, terrific, mate. And what else is on offer at Hamilton today?
2: We've got, just for the punters who want to go, if they get up to Hamilton, if they're coming from down your way, they can stop at the Cali and get a bus out. There's buses running to and from the course during the day from the Cali Hotel, who are great sponsors of ours.
1: Pub too, mate.
2: We've got an area undercover called the Stampede, which if you buy a ticket online for $99, you get 6 free drinks and a smokehouse, Woody's Smokehouse Barbecue voucher, which is absolutely fabulous. And you can grab them online, and that's a dedicated area undercover. And we've got a band, the Mason Boys Band, running from 4 p.m. till 7 p.m., so little bit of entertainment to be had after the last for a couple of hours. So there's lots of things happening. And, of course, we've got the fashions on the field. Capnars Jewellers provide us with fabulous trophies. And you all know what the fashions are like. I don't tend to enter them, but so many people do, and they attract so much attention. It's just amazing. It never ceases to amaze.
1: Oh, no. I love the fashions. They come from far and wide.
0: I know. And Cadenas sponsor so many events, don't they, across the country?
2: Yeah, well, last year Mandy came up to Hamilton, but this year she's decided that maybe the Caulfield Guineas, you know, they sponsor the races down there. Is a better option today, but we thank them for their support, and they've been fabulous, and we wish them well. And we've also got one of our other sponsors, Convonvi, who's the Stewart family. They're a great sponsor and been a great help to the race club over many years. They've got Pondalowie in the Toorak, so Tim unfortunately is unable to attend the Hamilton races, and I don't blame him. He's racing in a $1 million race, so he needs to be down there to collect the check.
0: Yeah, good luck to him. A terrific winner last start.
2: Yeah.
1: Halo Racing too. I know Janice is up there again today. Which
2: yes, she is.
1: Fantastic. That's great to recognise the late great Colin McKenna.
2: What an icon he was in the industry, in lots of industries, but in particular the racing industry. And you know, they have supported. They've supported in one form or another races at Hamilton forever. So we're delighted to have Janice up again. And credit to her for her continued support.
0: Yeah, fantastic. What time do the gates open, you?
2: No, the gates, I
0: probably
2: reckon they'll open about 11. Yeah, yeah. just get here and we'll let you in. Don't worry about that.
0: Yeah, I'm sure you will. And like you said, so much entertainment. There's something for everyone up there today.
1: Punters Club happening up there, Huey, today?
2: Punters Club, absolutely. We've got the Punters Club happening. So,
0: It's not JD, is it? Is he on board?
2: No, it's not. No, JD's entertaining himself upstairs in the Pure Marker room today.
0: Shout out to him, too. Great fella.
1: Legend.
2: Yeah, great fella. Yeah, yeah, yeah. So, no, we haven't got JD, but we've got the Punters Club happening, and we've got heaps of kids' activities. So, it's undercover for the kiddies, so yeah, it's all good.
0: That's important. Get the family along there. I know you were gun shy about tipping us the Hamilton Cup winner, but is there anything else on the program at all, Huey, that we can launch into?
2: I tell you what, I'll just stick to the Cup, Tyke Meissen. I think that'll be, that'll be a good tip for the day. And he's got a little bit of odds about him, as they all have in the Cup. But,
0: and Dean Yender won't do any harm for you either on Tyke Meissen, mate. So
2: he knows how the track works.
0: Exactly. The other fella who's in red hot form, Matthew, is Paulie Pruschka. Their strike rate at the moment. He's got two runners in the Cup, but runners right throughout the day. So to punters heading to Hamilton, I'd suggest keep a little eye on the Paul Pruschka runners, because he's in red hot form, Matt.
1: He is, absolutely is. Yeah.
2: And he usually has some good success here.
0: Yeah,
2: so,
0: correct. As Matty would say, he's low flying at the moment.
1: He's low flying, Huey.
2: Low flying.
0: Hey, you have a ripper day. I know it will be. And we encourage anyone to get along from Warrnambool. If you're not driving, get on that bus from the Kelly Hotel in Warrnambool. Lucas.
2: No, not from the Cali in Warrnambool.
0: Sorry, Cali in Hamilton. Sorry, I'm getting
2: Cali
0: confused.
2: In Hamilton. So if you can get up to Hamilton, you'll get in and out of town.
0: Okay, don't go to the Cali in Warrnambool then to get on the bus.
1: A huge bus.
0: Unless you end up at the Kelly, well, bad luck. But
2: that's it.
0: Yeah, no.
2: Could be worse.
0: But get yourself to Hamilton. I think that's the main message. And gamble responsibly. Hugh, good luck for the day, mate.
2: Thanks very much, fellas. Great to chat.
0: Yeah, fantastic.
1: On you, Huey.
0: Hugh McDonald doing a great job, as I'm sure all of his committee are, Matty, and that track, because it can be, and it was a little bit damp early in the week, but with drying conditions the last couple of days, it'll be in perfect order.
1: No, it'd be absolutely.
0: It's come up in the soft five range, so it's going to be absolutely probably get to a good four and no better, I wouldn't think.
1: I was up there a couple of weeks ago and I thought it just had the best grass coverage I've seen for some time. So this last month of weather would have really topped it off beautifully, I reckon.
0: You're listening to the best team in racing, Matty Stewart, Greg Kelson, Billy Wilde's on annual leave for a month or thereabouts. We're going to head to a break, all thanks to Palmerbet and, of course, the magnificent Whalers Hotel. Get there today. Come back from Hamilton and perch yourself up at the Whalers, or just perch yourself up at the Whalers all day, if you whichever you wish. But it's a great spot. We're going to head to a break. We're going to come back, and we are going to get this quaddy at Caulfield today. And you're thinking like me, Matty, you're probably going to take a quaddy where you put two or three in the first leg, but then possibly another one with She's a Alibi as the one outer. I think that might be the way to play it. But we're going to come back and give you our advice in just a moment.
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0: I'll gamble responsibly. That's the message. All thanks to Palmerbet and, of course, the Whalers Hotel. And another special mention to Clancy Brothers Menswear as well. We're going to get our teeth into the first leg of the quaddie, which is race number 7 this afternoon. There's 10 races, the Might and Power, Wait for Age, Group 1. I think the speed's only moderate, Matthew. The way I see it, I think going forward you're going to have Kingswood and Treasure the Moment. They'll be prominent, but I think it won't be a mad dash up front by any means. And there's a star here in She's a Alibi. Only one question, probably. Well, there's two. There's the tempo, but she can probably overcome that. But 2,000 metres.
1: Tempo with a small field eyes probably isn't. It's not as if you come and you got to come and get around 10 horses.
0: Something,
1: you know,
0: I agree. It's not. It's not. And mate, it wasn't.

0: Treasure the Moment, I thought was good. And then, to be honest, you're just kind of chucking horses in, I reckon. You know, Kingswood's probably the next best. But, yeah, look, I don't know. The more you look at it, it's probably She's Alibi.
1: Yeah. She runs a strong 2,000. She's probably over the line, mate. That's bottom line.
0: I just keep coming back to the fact, Oz, that Moods is one of the best in the business. And when he speaks and says something.
1: I know. I agree. But I guess you don't know till you run them at the trip. And that's and as I said, that's the only sort of query.
0: And Saxon Warrior, Japanese, they're generally staying.
1: Yeah, correct. Treasure the Moment, to me, is the danger, Matty. It's just been trained a little bit differently, like to get over a bit more ground now. Screaming out for 2,000. It wouldn't surprise me if it runs well today, and I reckon it can run 1-2, dare I say it. I reckon they might even back up into a Caulfield Cup. That's my thoughts. Treasure the Moment.
0: Cox played eyes.
1: And I know, well, could do, but I reckon it'll step up and be even better at 2,400. That's just my own thoughts, but I'm happy to even. I reckon it can run 1-2, so I've had something each way on Treasure the Moment. Birdman, well, you can't resist. It's going to run well. And Kingswood, because it's just rocking and rolling again up near the speed. Hasn't got the class of the others, but it's going to get race favours. I went 6-5-1-4. She's an Alibi.
0: And the thing with Birdman too, you got to take into account is, you know, like it blew Cosmic Crusader away.
1: Absolutely.
0: Who come out and then blew.
1: Nothing wrong with the form.
0: Nah.
1: And maybe you could have said, oh, Cosmic Crusader, it was a really dry track that day. But you're right. Form is absolutely spotless. So that's and Betty Malum will ride it well, that is for sure. Let's go to the Caulfield Guineas where we've already had a little discussion as well. It's all clear of scratchings. We know it's a three-year-old set weights race. It is Group 1. I think the two faves will be up near the speed, and that is Blind Rays and War Woven, and they'll roll along okay here. Matthew, is it a race in two?
0: I think there's more chances, Eyes, but I'm really keen on the five, Blind Rays. It sat three wide last start and still blew them away. And the fact that, you know, the stable confidence, you know, like to win this and then talking Cox Plates, that to me says that this horse is something good, you know, something special. So, and I reckon if Blind Rays wins, and if War Woven wins, they're probably going to be the faves for the Cox Plate after today if one of those two horses wins. So, I've settled on Blind Rays on top. War Woven, its last couple of wins have been enormous. Central Europe, I reckon just the fact that J-Mac, and I heard Wallace speak during the week, and this was his number one seed, just hasn't gone to plan so far. So, I think you got to respect that. And then I chucked in the one down the bottom. It's doing the Cox Plate discussion as well. Call Me Coach from Anthony and Sam.
1: Well, it's unbeaten, isn't it? And it'll sit in the first four too.
0: And
1: it'll
0: I think be further the better. I think so. It's going to be running a strong 1,600 metres. So, look, I you know, Blind Rays, we might be talking about this horse, you know, it could be anything after today, so I've settled for that. So 5-2, 7-11.
1: I reckon one of the two will be winning, Matty, and I'm just... They're coming out of different races. Obviously, one was in Sydney, one was in Melbourne, but the War Woven race was run at a hectic speed, and he sat off him a bit and just went whoosh, whereas Blind Rays was... It wasn't a dawdle, but it was didn't have the same pressure that the race of War Woven's had. I tell you what worries me about War Woven whenever I see this, the synthetic horse...
0: Hoof filler. Well, Paradoxium's got the same in Sydney.
1: That just worries me. It just says not everything's 100% right.
0: Might be a bit shinny or a bit sore.
1: And throw in the Melbourne direction, stretching to a mile the first time. So there's enough little queries that can get it beat, but... Gee, he looks a nice horse. I've tipped him on top. Blind Rays, pushes forward, perfect draw. It's going to be there somewhere. I reckon one of the two will win, Matt. It's just the two for me in the quad. Unit 5 with tempo on. I think I'm going to give him another chance to finish off. And Central Europe is the other interesting runner from Chris Waller. McDonald's riding that one, which is I reckon is a good lead. Maybe for a little bit further, the better for him as well. But gee, one of the two I think will win, Sydney versus Melbourne. I went 2-5-1-7. Let's go to the Toorak Handicap Group 1, the other

0: Group 1 on the card. It's over a mile. Mate, there's good tempo here because Regal Award, he won't dawdle. He'll roll along. Evaporate will, I think, be pushing forward as well. Won't be far away. Lady Shenandoah and Helsing should get beautiful runs. And Ferocci probably trying to get across and get some cover as well. Matt, some chances down near the bottom in the weights, and I reckon you might be keen on one of those, are you?
1: I am, mate. I'm keen on changing colours. Just Blake Shinn obviously can't. His partner Lucy Yeoman's trained, and he can't get down to 52 kilos, so he would be absolutely shattered because this is their real first live chance in a Group One. So. I just go and have a look at the wins of this horse. You know, like, just he's been putting him away on tracks that haven't been favoured.
0: Wet, dry on everything, hasn't he?
1: Yeah. Yep. And I just don't reckon they've been favoured, like, even backmarker races, but he's been doing it, you know. So, or she's been doing it. So, I can't believe, you know, $8 and $2.80 you're getting. I just reckon it's a nice little each-way play. I'm going to make this my best of the day, too. Each way, race 9, number 13, changing colours, goes on top. 6 might just be the best horse in the race. Regal Award could come out and blow him away. It was a nice run first up, being heavily supported, 650 into 480 at Palmer Bet 2, which is always a good sign. Savage Eyes, third up. I like this horse. Got a good race in it, and today could be the day because it's not a strong condition. So you got to respect it. It's definitely going in the numbers. And I reckon the 11, Too Darn Discreet, can run a race at a big price too for Dan O'Sullivan, which would be a great story. Its runs have been enormous. Barrier 14 doesn't matter. It's going to get back. As long as you can run on, the track's playing fair, it'll run into the placings or in the top five, I reckon. So 13, 6, 8, 11 for me.
0: Yeah, I'm going to stick with Regal Award. He's really solid first up. If he steps cleanly, he's going to be in front. Fitness.
1: They've got to get past him, don't they?
0: Yeah, yeah. Fitness from the first up. Good, probably near the rail is going to be okay today. I think he's in it for a hell of a long way. I thought a danger was welcome to the show. Continually gets under the guard. But overall, 15 times in the money from 19 starts, Matty. And with 52.5, I can't see him not running well again. He's going to get a similar run to last time. He's probably third or fourth pair back, and he'll get last crack at him. Changing colours for everything you said. It's flying, and it's got 52 kilos. There's a few chances, though. Lady Shenandoah just gets a dream run from its gate as well. Well, not because of its gate, but I can see it rolling across and maybe even getting 1-1. That's where I say it might get a dream run. And mate, there's a fifth one, and that is the one to keep an eye on, Sabash, for sure, with blinkers going on mile. It's ready to improve for sure, but I mark them 6, 12, 13 and 2. And we're going to get to the lucky last, named after a great horse in Weekend Hustler. Take out numbers 1, 8, 10 out of the lucky last. Speed, really, after the scratching of Run Harry Run, which would have come across and put a bit of pressure on. I think now Regal Zeus steps and leads like it did last time, and it's always hard to get past.
1: Yeah.
0: Absolutely. And maybe Athanatos is the other horse that goes forward, but I think Regal Zeus gets to control things here. What are you going to do, Matt?
1: I thought this is a tough race, Oz. You could make a case for a heap of them, but I settled on the 12 Harry's Yacht. I just hoping that the fact that they can run on a little bit and get past the horse that beat him last start in Regal Zeus. So Harry's Yacht on top. Persian Spirit, you know, a lot, the horse Eyes. It'll run another nice race. I reckon the 9 Fireball Miss, I don't reckon it'll be ready to fire totally today, but it'll be a horse to follow through moving forward because it's got some ability. And the 15, I reckon this is a horse that can run a race too, second up today, Wonderboy, Froggy Newitt in the saddle. I reckon it'll get its chance at some stage, and it has got a good turn of foot. So 12, 13, 9 and 15, but gee whiz, it's a big open affair. You could give it, you know, a hope to pinstripe Athanatos. You know, it's nearly a field job, I reckon, and try and hope for a bit of value in the last.
0: I'm actually surprised by you, Matthew. I'm surprised that you mentioned 5 horses there, and you didn't mention Stepardi.
1: No, I didn't mention Stepardi.
0: I'm really surprised. He's $9.50 into $5. Yep. Paulie Prushka.
1: Stable flying.
0: Yep. And, mate, those couple of trials, two solid jump outs. to be ready for this. And then the money's gone on. Jeez, I reckon he's going to be awfully hard to beat in the last step, Artie.
1: Yep.
0: I've put him on top. Probably a query is how far back he gets off Regal Zeus, but I put him on top. Regal Zeus has been $13 into $9, and I can see why. The big improvement from him last time was not just control on the race up front, but a dry track at Caulfield. He gets exactly the same conditions again. They could have gone to a Seymour Cup tomorrow where he would have been favourite. Gee, I tell you what, he'll run well. Dan Stackhouse, interesting, because Jamie Mott is in Sydney and Jamie Mott knows the horse so well, but Dan Stackhouse, top rider.
1: Motty's gone up there to ride Sepples, I reckon.
0: Yeah, correct. Spot on. But Regal Zeus, geez, it's in it up to its ears again. Persian Spirit, oh, gee, I don't know. I'm giving him another chance. Again, been solid in the betting. Just the best of Persian Spirit. He's just a good horse, but he doesn't always deliver it. And Harry's Yacht, the other one, Matt, but you're right. She's a pretty open sort of a race, but, gee, I'm worried or wary of the money for Step Arty. I went 5, 4, 13, and 12. I'm going to give you the best bet from Palmerbet. If you missed it early, Lee Dalton, extremely confident that Flying for Fun can win today. He's almost declared it as a moral. And our great man, and I can see why, Dennis King, he's gone for Sabaj. Blinkers on. Each way he said back Sabaj, and I reckon he won't be far away because he's ready to improve today. What's Matty Stewart doing?
1: Race 9, number 13, changing colours each way, eyes.
0: Race 9, number 13 for Matty Stewart on an each way basis.
1: Dulce is flying for fun.
0: Yeah, I know this horse, he's probably going to have to overcome things again. But Point Barrow was really impressive last time.
1: Yeah.
0: Having said that, Bridal Waltz was stiff and might lead him and be hard to beat. But I'm going to back Point Barrow again, Matty, to get the job done. Very, very good horse. Hey, great day. Hamilton Cup, what do you think, Matt?
1: Open field. Schultzy.
0: Yeah, I'm going to have something on Tyke Bison. Probably the really good price is gone now, but I think he runs well.
1: Have something on Sabitra.
0: We will do that, Matthew.
2: Good luck. National News.
0: And we're back next Saturday. 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
4: 18 degrees in Melbourne, partly cloudy today, a top of 22. It's 10 o'clock. Good morning, I'm Alex Riddell. The mother of two Australian brothers murdered on a surfing trip in Mexico hopes the convictions of three men mean they would not be able to inflict the same pain on another family. The trio have been convicted over the deaths of Jake and Callum Robinson and their American friend Carter Rode, who was shot dead during a robbery in 2024. Deborah Robinson says the verdict doesn't take away the pain of losing her sons.
5: I don't feel any different today as I did tomorrow, as yesterday, and I will tomorrow, because it's Callum and Jake are not here. A verdict is a good thing, but it doesn't bring them back.
4: Homicide Squad detectives are investigating the death of a person in Carlton this morning. Emergency services were called to an apartment complex on Cardigan Street around 1:45. The victim is yet to be identified. A 60-year-old man was arrested nearby. An offender is on the run after reversing into a garage of a home in Taylor's Lakes and then setting it on fire. The incident on Nepean Court happened around 11 last night. The offender fled in a dark SUV. No one was injured. A man remains in custody after allegedly pretending to fire a shotgun on a pedestrian bridge above Bondi Beach. Sophie Clark reports.
6: Police were called to Campbell Parade after complaints about offensive behaviour at the site of last year's Bondi terror attack. Witnesses reported the suspect unfurling a Palestinian flag over the footbridge while repeatedly mimicking the motion of firing a shotgun at passers-by below. Police seized the flag and took the 53-year-old into custody, charging him with behaving in an offensive manner in a public place. He's been refused bail and will face court today. Sophie Clark reporting.
4: The US president is thanking his Russian counterpart for providing the American and global marketplace with nearly 5 million US tonnes of diesel. Donald Trump arranged the agreement with Vladimir Putin during a telephone call. He says it's a big deal.
7: That is massive amounts of oil coming into our country, and I want to thank President Putin, to be honest with you. We have massive amounts of oil being coming into our country, and it's diesel, which is what we want. So thank you.
4: Ukrainian President Volodymyr Zelensky has criticised the arrangement, saying the Russian leader is reliant on backroom deals. The Prince and Princess of Wales are in Ireland for a series of community-focused royal engagements. William and Kate are visiting local charities in Belfast dedicated to homelessness, prevention and job training. The trip marks their seventh joint visit to Northern Ireland. Checking sport, stumps on day one of the first test between Australia and South Africa. Australia 6 for 187. Matt Renshaw, the high-scoring Aussie on 46 not out. Pat Cummins, unbeaten on 33. The supercars field has been stunned by rookie Zach Bates, scoring provisional pole ahead of this afternoon's top 10 shootout. The 22-year-old sits 18th in the championship with a career-best finish of just 9th this year. But six-time Bathurst winner Garth Tander has told Sports Today he's been a standout.
8: He had a lap going before he made a small mistake in the last lap in practice that would have been fastest. So he absolutely showed that the car had speed. He just had to string it together.
4: In the AFLW, the Western Bulldogs have had a 43-point win over Essendon at Witten Oval last night. Max Verstappen has avoided a yellow flags penalty to take Singapore sprint race pole position. George Russell claimed second, with Ferrari of Charles Leclerc third and Oscar Piastri's McLaren in fourth position. And the Matildas have fallen to Germany 4-2 in their international friendly. That's the latest in news and sport.
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16: A strong wind warning in place for the coast today. Partly cloudy with a shower or two this afternoon and early tonight. Winds northwesterly up to 30 k's, tending westerly up to 35 k's this afternoon, becoming light later on. For today, Port Ferry, Mortlake, Terang and Warrnambool all heading for 19 degrees. Tomorrow, partly cloudy, showers increasing atop of 23. Monday, cloudy, showers in 16. Tuesday, partly cloudy, showers easing in 15.
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16: Currently, it's 14 degrees.
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21: 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Huge weekend of sport, old mate. Pix is in the house and he's smiling like a Cheshire cat after his victory over me in the draft this morning.
22: Oh, it's a belting.
21: I say good morning, welcome to my old China plate Pix.
22: G'day, Hutch. Hello, everyone. It's good to be here. Got to be a nice day in Melbourne. A great day for the races. Hutch, you're all done up. You got your three-piece on your vest.
21: I am heading out to the track today. Caulfield today, Bathurst tomorrow for me, Pix. So
22: you just fly out in the morning to Bathurst?
21: Yes.
22: Have you ever been before?
21: Yes.
22: People say it's a great event. I don't like car racing, but
21: it's a passionate day, to be fair to say.
22: Yeah, they're all freaking... Haven't they capped it at, like, four slabs each or something for the people that stay there?
0: Arrive and bury their slabs on the hill.
22: All that stuff.
0: Yeah.
22: Oh, God.
0: It's on.
22: What about... We did a list before, a draft before the 10 o'clock news, and I'll tell you what, Hutch, the feedback's been enormous. Sorry, Hutchie, given that list, I don't think there'll ever be a website devoted to your movie, TV show recommendations, Casey.
0: Fair. I'll wear that.
22: The cricket overnight. Australia, 6 for 187 after winning the toss and batting. Matty Renshaw is 46 not out. Pat Cummins, 33 not out. Nick Maddison back in the team, opened the batting and made a 33-ball duck.
0: Tough.
22: Which is tough.
0: Yep. In the NBL, Tasmania too good for Illawarra. In the NFL, it was Tampa Bay over Dallas. And a big weekend of sport. You've got the throwdown tonight. You've got a Bathurst. You've got it all happening this weekend as well. And
22: ever been to Tampa?
0: I have.
22: Yeah, it's a bit of a different town, isn't it?
0: You've been to Tampa?
22: Yeah, I remember I drove there when I went from New York. I went across to IMG Academies at Bradenton.
0: That's right.
22: And then I was staying in Tampa. And I drove there in a big SUV. I'm driving on the wrong side of the road, of course, as you do over there. With one of those GPSs that was like, turn left now, as I've gone past the exit. I don't know what I was doing.
0: Got lost.
22: Got lost. Yeah, oh, yeah, horrible.
0: Story needs a little bit of work, I'd say.
22: Not really. No, it's really more about the GPS. It was like on a five-second delay.
0: It's a great town, Tampa. Fantastic.
22: It is a different town, though, isn't it? It's a bit real backwards sort
0: that
22: of
0: joint.
22: That was
0: the first Super Bowl that out in the ground, I reckon.
22: What, at Tampa?
0: Yep.
22: Yeah. Florida.
0: Yep.
22: It's hot. Yeah, God, it was hot. Left New York with you guys, and I think about 3 a.m, it was pouring rain and freezing. Got the Tampa, I changed my shirt by the time I got to the car.
0: I'll just dangle the little carrot for you next year around the
22: cricket. I
0: Lords.
22: Can't wait.
0: It's our 20th birthday of Off the Bench, so
22: 20th anniversary.
0: From Lords would be nice.
22: Oh, it'd be brilliant if we can get a room there to do it from.
0: It'd be incredible from the ground.
22: What would the time be like?
0: No problem at all, it'd be fine. Yep.
22: As in the timing to do the show?
0: Yeah, bang on. There we go.
22: Yeah, have we got a...
0: I'm just trying to get to the 10.
22: Yeah, I know.
0: 10, 10 and
22: yeah, exactly. We've got 20 seconds. So have we got a shared with RSN at the moment, a shared text machine? I'm getting a lot of people bringing up about horses. Paradoxium wins today. We'll see it start favourite in the Coolmore.
0: Pixie, 10 past 10.
22: Righto.
0: Yeah, really? Young of heart, age of 96. She no longer needs to call us. We love her, Pixie, and we call her.
1: Some of them wouldn't get a kick in a stable.
2: What a pair of flops they are.
1: You've heard that saying, Eddie everywhere. Well, it was Margaret everywhere.
23: Thank you for being. It's time for a magic moment with Margaret.
0: For Tyre Power and Save Big on Kumho Tyres, Margaret powering along. The Great Race Sale is on. Margaret, good morning, sweetheart.
2: Good morning, boys. What a beautiful day it is.
22: It's a cracker.
2: Lovely day for Caulfield.
22: Well, it is. That's where Hutchie's going, Margaret.
2: Oh, is he? Oh, we had a lovely day there last year. Remember that day we had a...
0: Indeed.
2: Oh, it was a great day.
0: Day last year?
22: No, or was it the year before?
2: I think it was only last year, wasn't it? Surely it wasn't the year before.
22: No, I reckon it was because we were undercover last year. Remember... I know the one you were at, which was the one where we had the big sort of marquee there.
2: The big dinner?
22: Yeah.
0: Margaret was now. You've speaking of before we get to the races today and the footy and the cricket and all those things we're going to talk about. You've got a big week coming up this week because did I read that you're off to your own restaurant this week?
2: We are the lovely Amanda's arranged a ladies' day, and we're going to dinner there on Wednesday.
0: We're going to Margaret's at Essien House. We've got Essien House at Kingston. Pix is eating there.
22: I have, nice.
0: At Margaret's, the restaurant's named after you. You've got your own.
2: I know. I can't wait to see it.
0: Got your own restaurant. The steak there is magnificent. I just tried to tip Pix into the steak, but he went the other way on the.
22: Oh, I went the sausage. I went the bangers and mash.
0: The steak's just superb. The food there, you're going to love it, Margaret.
2: Oh, good. That's good. I'm not a big eater, but I'll have something. I'll have something.
0: Who have you got going with you for your ladies' lunch?
2: Karina's coming with me.
0: Yep.
2: And I believe Amanda.
0: Yep.
2: Naturally, Amanda, she's running the day.
22: She loves it.
2: I hope to see Claire.
0: She'll be there.
2: Sam, and I'm not sure who else.
0: Wow, you've drawn a crowd, haven't you?
2: Lovely, lovely. Look, I'm looking forward to it.
0: Now, did you watch the cricket last night and have listened to it?
2: I certainly did. I watched the first bit on TV because I'm a bit early to go to bed.
22: Mm-hmm.
2: And but the family said, this is like watching grass grow.
22: It was pretty tough.
2: They're not cricket lovers like me. So I said, well, I'm off to bed. You can look, watch what you want to. I'll go and listen to the boys. And I come to bed and listen to the rest of it. Oh, I was a bit disappointed with the top order. They're so shocking again. But good old Redshaw, I thought it was very relaxed.
22: He was good. He was excellent.
2: He was good. I think he'll do very well. Hey, where is little Ollie that hit all the hundreds? You know, Ollie?
22: Ollie Peak?
2: Yeah.
22: He's back here in Australia playing for the Vicks.
2: Yeah,
22: I don't know why they...
0: He should be there.
22: He should be there. Of course he should be there. He should be there. Instead of Madison.
2: Yeah, oh, I don't talk about it. Tippity-tip. Oh, my God. 33, and he got naught. Bugger all.
22: Yeah, he did. 33 ball duck.
0: Ever seen a slower duck than that?
2: Oh, dreadful. Dreadful. And also, Webster, I was disappointed for...
0: Yeah, he wasn't his nine either, Webster.
22: No, his second ball.
2: Second ball, yeah. It was on your bike straight away.
22: Yeah,
2: Labuschagne. He tries very hard and worries all the time he's bowling. He's batting.
22: Yeah.
2: But he put on a few and that's good.
22: I thought he batted quite well. He's just got a good ball before lunch.
2: I didn't think he's too bad and Smithy.
0: If Labuschagne came and saw you, Margaret, and said, Margaret, you've been on this earth for 96 years, you've seen it all, you've got great experience, great resilience, what advice would you give me to get my head right? What would you say to him?
2: To who? To Labuschagne?
0: Yep.
2: Oh, look, just keep doing what you wanted, doing your best you can. I mean, it's a very hard gig to stand there and meet those balls coming right, left and centre at you. Just be yourself. Settle down a little bit. He's full of nerves.
0: Yep.
2: You can see that on the way he's walking out. He's looking around and chewing gum like he'd never chewed before. And he's just bang on when he gets there. He's full of nerves. Mm. Settle down a bit, boy. You're doing all right. You're 37 is better than some of the others, mate. Better than four. Better than a duck. Better than nine. Yeah. So, settle down. Yeah. Just be yourself.
0: Our batters are off, aren't they?
22: They've been off for 12 months. We've been carried by bowlers. We've been carried by the bowlers and by Travis Head and Steve Smith. That's it.
2: Yeah.
22: The end, unfortunately. We need to find some batsmen that can make some runs, and that's why I start looking at Connolly and Chris Connolly. Cooper Connolly and also Ollie Peake. I've just got to get them in.
2: I thought, why isn't Ollie there? God, he's a great little batter.
22: Yeah, he'll get his chance. He'll be playing this summer, I think.
0: What did you think of the radio call last night? You happy?
2: Oh, good. Very good. Good. Was it Jared, Tom, and Simon?
22: Simon Kadish.
0: Yep.
22: Collo.
0: Yep.
2: And was it Tom?
22: No, Tommy's. I think he's the next test. Collo.
0: Yep.
2: Oh, I thought it was Tom, the other boy.
22: Adam Collins.
2: Anyway, they were good anyhow.
22: Kadish's
2: they were good. I like listening to them. So I love the cricket season coming on. Oh, it's lovely.
0: What do you think about Lachie Whitfield and the Blues? You reckon you'll get him?
2: I hope so. Do you think we'll get him, Pickett?
22: Who's that?
0: Lachie Whitfield?
22: Yeah, I think you'll get him. Yeah, I do. I think you'll end up at Carlton. Yeah.
2: They're playing a bit hard to get, but that's only natural. But I think we might get him. I hope so. I like the list we've got. I think the list is starting to look really good, really promising for next year. I think we'll have a much better year, even though we finished on a good note this year. I think we'll start on a better note.
22: Yeah, I think they'll be all right, the Blues. Yeah, that's.
2: Oh, I think so too. I think so.
22: You got Joel Amati in there.
2: Joel.
22: He's coming.
2: He's only 26, Joel.
22: Yeah, he's only a baby.
2: Only a boy.
22: Yeah, he'll be right.
2: He had a few problems, I believe, with injury, Achilles.
0: How'd you feel about Jack Silvani, your old favourite, getting runner-up in the Saints' best?
2: I was very pleased for him. I thought, good on you, Jack. You haven't gone down. You've gone up a leg or two. So there you go. Now, I was pleased for Jack that he got up there amongst them.
22: Mm.
2: I was pleased for Jack. I'm feeling a bit sorry for TDK, I think he's feeling a bit left out. When he got picked for Geelong. He said, was it Geelong he's got
22: picked
2: for?
22: Marshall.
2: And he said he outspoken about when they offered TDK all the money. He didn't get any, you know. He felt he was a bit robbed, I think. He didn't say those words, but I read them between the lines.
22: You can see he's getting paid $1 million more and he's not finishing the top ten of the BNF.
2: TDK hasn't really performed all that well, really.
22: Not really.
2: Well, he's done his best.
22: So, Margaret, Peter's just messaged through. Margaret was in the MRC committee room September the 20th, 2025. So last year, in September, you were in there.
2: Oh, was it?
22: And Peter
2: says
22: you were...
2: It was lovely. It was a great day. Beautiful lunch. Oh, it was a gorgeous lunch.
22: She said you're chatting...
2: And it was a lovely, lovely day. I thoroughly enjoyed it.
22: Yeah, chatting delightfully to everyone who approached her. She was a star. There you go.
2: Oh,
22: from Peter.
2: That's nice.
22: It was up, obviously,
2: and,
22: there.
2: And Pickers, I love to see you on the TV.
22: Oh, dear.
2: I love to see you talk a lot of sense.
22: Don't
2: open your mouth and there's a couple of others, you know, they swallow you. They're like a couple of cockbirds. Anyway, never mind. Never mind. Is that the right word? I hope it is.
21: What'd you call them?
22: Cockbirds.
2: Oh, shush, I better not say it again. It may not be right.
21: Who are the people that you think are cockbirds on television?
2: Oh, you know, they prance up and down, the heads going one way, the bottom going backwards, and arms swinging around like feathers, you know. You know, the two that stand up there and run the game down. I'm not going to say their names.
21: Come on, say their names.
2: All right, Revolt and the other bloke. That was on the tip of your tongue. Why can't I say it?
22: Not Kane.
2: Kane. Kane and Revolt. When they're given their description of the match, my God, they're like two cockbirds going hell for leather. You know, in the old days, that's what they used to do. They'd get a couple of cockbirds and they'd point their beaks together and then they'd let them go and their feathers would fly. And it was terrible. It was forbidden, you know. And they used to bet on it. They used to bet on the bird. Sometimes the other bird would die. It wasn't very nice. Oh, should I be telling all that?
22: Wasn't there a famous NFL player that got put in jail for illegal cockfighting?
21: Yeah, it was Michael Vick.
22: Michael Vick, yeah.
2: It was forbidden. That way they used to do it in the back box. And they'd have a couple of cockbirds and there they'd point their beaks to one another and off they'd go. And boy, oh boy, they'd fight to death sometimes.
22: Yeah,
21: no good.
2: It's very cruel. It wasn't very nice.
21: I'm a massive fan of Kane and Nick, so we respectfully disagree on that one. But
2: I agree with you. He is a very good. He knows what he's talking about. But it's what he says is law.
22: He goes harder on his opinion. At least he's got an opinion.
2: He's got an opinion and he sticks to it. I know that. And anyway, I won't go on about him anymore because he does know his business. I know that. But so does Pickers.
22: Yep, correct.
21: Now, you're in great form today. This is fantastic. Yeah. Before we let you go, have you got your fake bookie on today at home?
2: Oh, I haven't. I wish I did. I'll have to get him. I'll give him a ring and he'll come around in a flash. He'll appear just out of nowhere.
21: Should we have $10 each way on all the number 10s again today?
22: I'm just looking to see whether Sid's got any number 10 on top in any of
21: Margaret, we're going to have $10 each way on every number 10 for you today, all right?
2: Oh, really? Oh, well, I'll certainly be watching the races. I'll definitely be watching today. In any case, I was going to watch them. Oh, that'll be lovely. I'll have an interest in that today.
21: And there's 10 races today too. So there you go. So that's a diamond.
2: 10 races.
21: 10 races.
2: God.
21: $10 each way on every number 10 for you today.
22: Look at the big race and see what's...
2: Fantastic. Fantastic.
22: There's nothing in the score.
21: Hopefully I'll give you the proceeds. I'll get Claire to give you the money for lunch on Wednesday. How's that?
2: Oh, that'll be nice. Oh, it'll be lovely. We look forward to it.
21: Got a little song to finish?
2: Zip. Well, it's a good day, isn't it? Here, beautiful day here. So I'll say, zip. Zippity-doo-dah, zip. Bye, oh boy, what a wonderful day. Plenty of sunshine heading your way. Zippity-doo-dah, zippity-yay, bye.
22: See you, Margaret. Oh, have, wow. have a great day.
21: What about the attitude?
22: Up and about today, Margaret.
21: A cockbird, hey? Who would have thought that was going to be part of the show this morning?
22: Get the memes going, Hutchie. Cockbirds.
21: more off the bench after this.
22: Boy.
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21: 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But it's time now for...
1: Yeah, I remember not too many years ago going to the bay to get the last $50 out. And I came into a homeless guy because he didn't look like he needed them more than me.
4: We're not buying that crazy.
6: That's crazy talk.
1: I don't believe you.
4: We're not buying that crazy. 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
8: No, I'm not buying that.
9: I don't believe you.
4: On Off the Bench, these are the McCrazies.
21: McCrazy time, Pixie.
22: Yes. Yes. There are.
21: McCrazy time, and this is all about the stories of Pix isn't buying.
22: No, I'm not buying any of this, right?
21: Yep.
22: I'm not buying any of it. So the original McCrazy is back,
21: yep.
22: Craig McRae.
1: I'll never forget this game. I was really small as a kid. I know it's hard to picture that, PT, but I remember going back to my own level, and Dad was the umpire and coach as well, and I kicked 12 goals, one in a game. And anyway, Dad, this is under-12s. Somewhere down Hackham Way in South Australia, and it gets to the end of the year, and the best and fairest, the league medal, and it is what it is. I didn't win by one vote, but then I didn't get a vote at all for kicking 12 goals, and Dad was the umpire. And I thought, surely one vote, Dad, for kicking 12 goals, and he goes,
22: that's hard.
1: Yeah, it's hard. He goes, you got to learn the hard way sometimes. I said, what do you mean the hard way? Kick 12 one.
22: Yeah.
21: You're not buying it? You reckon he got votes?
22: Probably. I think Dad probably gave me some
21: 12?
22: Yeah, I probably did. I believe the 12, but...
21: 12 won?
22: The votes. I think you would have got some votes. And how would you have known? You don't go back then. They don't go through every game. Anyway. Eddie McGuire's at it. Have a listen to this.
10: You know that night, I'm sitting at home and I was getting ready to go to the Collingwood dinner and my phone rang and it was Chris Fagan. He just lost the grand final to my team, Collingwood. And he rang me up because I was no longer president to say, Ed, I just want you to know, congratulations. It was a fantastic game. You know, you've had a lot to do with Collingwood. And he was thinking about me, having just won the flag, but thinking about me personally. That's the sort of person we're talking about. And then subsequently, he's won the last three. And you couldn't be happier for anybody in football.
21: You're not buying that.
22: Give me a break.
21: I'm buying that.
22: He's just a losing coach. What, he's sitting in the rooms ringing Eddie McGuire to congratulate him.
21: There's a possibility that Eddie texted him first.
22: I think there's a massive
21: chance. And it was a response to the text. I think that the call definitely happened.
22: Oh, I don't know if it did. I reckon Eddie would have texted him for sure. He would have probably responded out of courtesy a day or two later.
21: He might have picked the phone up and said, Eddie just rang.
22: Nah, I'm not buying it.
21: I'm buying
22: it. Crazy.
21: I think you're untrusting picks.
22: Of course I am. This is the whole segment. It's McCrazy. It's dollop of mayonnaise. Hey. Now, is this next one? We've got audio for the next one. Oh, this is a bit of McCrazy from you.
21: I was walking home in Miami from the Super Bowl.
22: Mm.
21: I took a shortcut through a hotel with the intent to go home. A guy in a wallaby shirt said hello to me. You want to come to a party upstairs? And I said, oh, yeah, I'll pop in for one. I got in a lift with him. The lift went to PH, thought, good sign. Got to the top. The
22: Penthouse?
21: Lift opened. And Jamie Foxx greeted us and welcomed us into his party in his hotel room. And I stayed in the room and sat on his balcony, just relaxed and looking over the city, watched the sun come up. And he came and sat out in the balcony next to me and had the slowest glass of red I've ever had in my life. It took about 3 hours to finish one glass. I just sat reflected on the day.
22: You and Jamie.
21: And there he was. And that was how the day finished.
22: And he's now
21: I've told that story before.
22: Yeah.
21: That's exactly what happened.
22: A long story too. You might have been at a party he was at. You're sitting there drinking red wine till the sun comes up with Jamie Foxx.
21: Yes, I did. In his apartment. He had his own chef. He had his own DJ.
22: I'm not buying.
21: Waiter had come out.
22: The waiter had come out now. Putting more mayonnaise on the story. Oh, come off it.
21: That's what happened.
22: Rubbish. Nah, you, Eddie, and McCrazy himself all go into the file today.
21: Yep.
22: Sorry.
21: Yep.
22: Not buying it. May have been. Was Jamie Foxx there? Maybe. Did you have a waiter? No. Did you sit on the balcony till watch the sun come up with him? No. Did you reflect on your day? Probably not. You were probably drunk.
21: Now, Michael Douglas dropped the book during the week, by the way.
22: Yeah, he said that.
21: Now, I've only read the excerpts in the tabloidy sort of,
22: It's an autobiography, right?
21: The clicks. But he's I reckon there's a heap of McCrazy in it. A heap.
22: Really?
21: And he's gone into, like, normally when you're in a loving relationship with Catherine, you don't really run through the ex-wives or girlfriends sort of routine. He's gone the other way.
22: He's gone hard?
21: Yeah, he has. He's already revealed a couple of trysts he had in his journey.
22: Oh, this is a notorious Lothario.
21: Well, this is the one that got me. He said, in his book, he said, Pix, tell me if you think this is McCrazy.
22: Mm-hmm.
21: He said that when Catherine wanted to go exclusive, she wasn't interested in becoming another relationship in his rotation. If he wanted if he wanted to be with her, she made it clear. This is what People magazine say.
22: Yeah.
21: He had to be with her exclusively.
22: Well, that's reasonable.
21: This is his quote, Pix. She told me she understood that I was a single guy who'd come out of a long marriage, but she'd only be monogamous. I'm not interested in dating you. If you're dating other people, you can either continue to be with them or be with me. And his response was simple. He said, I need to make 5 quick phone calls.
22: Five?
21: 5. He said he got the phone out and he rang 5 girls in 5 different cities to tell them it was off.
22: That he was now exclusive.
21: Yeah, do you think that he actually picked the phone up and rang 5 people, Pix? Do you?
22: She might have made him.
21: That's McCrazy.
22: It's got a bit of McCrazy in it.
21: He said, give me an hour, I've got 5 calls to make.
22: He was linked to a lot of women over his acting career.
21: I think it's McCrazy.
22: Probably a bit of McCrazy, but I'm not as McCrazy as you sitting on the balcony with Jamie Foxx watching the sun come up, drinking a red wine. Give me a break.
21: Yep.
22: Omar says that's the winner of McCrazy for the year.
21: Ed's prepared to go head on with you on this Chris Fagan story, by the way.
22: Ed is?
21: Yeah, he's looking for you.
22: God, he can look for you all he likes. I'm not buying it.
21: And I'm with him.
22: I'm not buying it.
21: That's exactly what happened.
22: Eddie's texting first, probably gloating, in an underrated way.
21: Right? A transactional manager style guy like you, Pixie.
22: Who said that? He did.
21: Yeah.
22: Well, I'm not buying it.
21: It's
22: McCrazy.
21: I'm buying it.
22: I'm sorry, it's McCrazy.
21: More off the bench.
22: I'm going to ask Fakes.
21: More off the bench after this.
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22: this is ridiculous.
21: In the poll.
22: Yeah, you know why.
21: Who won the draft?
22: The dumb old doing two jobs out the back. Ollie, dopey, hasn't put down the actors' names. Because Hutchie's got four people that aren't even movie stars. And the way you've worded it.
21: The public.
22: And he's worded it poorly too.
21: 69% in my direction.
22: 61 to 39. But
21: off the bench poll. I think we close it now too.
22: No, we're not closing it.
21: Probably time to.
22: But he didn't even word it right.
21: Long enough to vote.
22: You just. Oh.
21: I think people have had long enough to vote.
22: I know. It's not. You know whose fault it is? It's not Ollie's. It's Zipper's fault.
21: For not being
22: here. For not being here.
21: Yeah.
22: Ollie can't concentrate. He's doing two jobs.
21: Yep.
22: Oh, he's let me down today, though.
21: Anyway, it's
22: an appalling draft by Hutchie, and you've let me down by not putting the actors' names down. Come on, mate.
21: It's off the record time.
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25: They can throw a dagger in the spanner amongst the pigeons.
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27: 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We've got a grandmother ham coming your way.
28: 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Jesse Hogan is a tool.
29: 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This is all between the eyes.
30: What is the quid pro quo? All right.
32: Quid pro quo, pro.
30: That one.
33: One of his great attributes. You're not really sure which foot he's going to kick it with. Completely ambidextrous on both sides.
34: Pretty excited about another great weekend of footy starting tonight. Should be a ripper tonight. Who wins tonight? Should we start with tonight?
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22: Okay, so Kane, we'll start off with Kane today. He struggles to pronounce Victorian towns and suburbs. We know that. We know that. He got this one wrong on Fireball.
35: Paul is in my favourite part of the country. That's Conighton.
21: The Tigers!
35: Paul, the Conighton Tigers. How are we going?
22: Just can't get Conighton right,
21: he was making fun of himself.
22: I don't know about that.
21: He was, yep.
22: He also didn't know where this NBA superstar's from.
35: He has a great relationship with Victor Wembanyama, and this relationship dates back to pre-draft. I think he went to, was he from Spain? He went to
21: France.
35: he went to France.
22: Matthew Hayden went on came off the long run, went on a real rant about the selection of Nick Maddison. Let's have a listen to his bit of mediocrity here.
36: Where we are at is that we are promoting the greatest pile of mediocrity that we've seen in a generation of cricket.
22: So are you. The greatest pile of mediocrity there. Tim Watson's talking about the New Orleans Saints, and they've got that who dat chant. Yep. Who dat.
21: Yep.
22: Anyway, he didn't quite get it right, though.
37: Who's that? Who's that? Who's that?
22: It's not who's that, it's who dat. Who dat. This is Noam. He was doing your the Top of the Trots last week. Got your driver wrong.
38: Hutchie, $80.
22: Oh, hopeless.
38: Ronald McDonald
22: just
38: House.
22: Hopeless.
38: Ewa Justice only managed fourth with Hoorah Filtra.
22: Ewa. Ewa Justice. It's Eva. Eva Justice. Right, Andy Marr. This is one of the Melbourne recruiting targets here. He gets the name around the wrong way.
0: Tom Morris reporting that Graham has spoken to him, says he wants him, but he still wants to go to the D, says Zane Dursman.
22: That
1: would happen a bit, wouldn't it?
22: Yeah, probably.
1: He's got one of those indissectable
22: names. It's like Schoen Burgoyne.
1: Yeah.
22: Like Cam gave it a Schoen during the week.
1: You're missing the most obvious one.
22: Who's that?
1: Daily Bale.
22: Daily Bale, yeah. What about Daddy and Busty Show?
1: Yeah. Have we got the Daily Bale here from Jared Healy somewhere, Holly? Probably not.
22: Look, you can't even get the bloody...
1: He's done a great job this morning.
22: The poll, right? Oh, that's only... He's kept you in the draft.
1: One out. He got thrown under the bus by Zipper.
22: Yeah, great job. That'll be brought up during the week on Rumour 360 Mirrors. Right, Cam Luke, and a double whammy. Well, he did it with the wrong person because I'm doing the show with him.
2: Now, Tom Morris.
22: Chuck Norris. Ron Martian.
2: As Nick Bailey, as Nick Blakey explores avenues out of the Sydney Swans. I've been up way too early.
22: So he went with Rowan Martian. As well. Gary Lyon gets these two names around the wrong way from the grand final.
4: Stayed in the Ford 50. Mm. He and Logan McDonald and Oscar Morris, a one-on-one contest.
22: Mm. Logan McDonald and Oscar Morris. Very good. Marty Pask fell into a very familiar trap. The name of the Dockers training facilities. Let's have a listen.
2: They have a $17 million facility out in the city of Cockburn with recent added development. $7.4 million.
22: Come on, Moose.
1: It's a crucial one to get right.
22: It was. This is a new tennis CEO, Andrew Abdo.
1: Yep.
22: Who, he's talking about tennis, right? This is what he calls one of the best players in the world.
6: Some amazing emerging rivalries. Whether it's Carlos Alcaraz against Jacob Sinner.
22: Jacob?
1: Yeah, but it's an easy mistake to make. He lost his compass there for a minute.
22: Yeah.
1: He fixed it quickly.
22: What's your point? Is the whole segment is about people making mistakes.
1: Outraged out of nothing. He'll be a ripper.
22: Who's outraged?
1: He'll be fantastic for tennis.
22: Oh, you're obviously doing a deal with him.
1: No, right. he's a ripper.
22: It's been a while since we bought the word magnet.
1: Oh, no.
22: But I love this one. Now, actually, this is good. So Tommy Mitchell, this is on the agenda setters the other night. And just listen to the word magneting first.
8: So I want to take you through a concept tonight called blindsiding. The concept of blindsiding is what I'm going to show you right now.
9: So where is he looking here? Blindsiding.
8: Blindside. That's the moment right there. Yep. So Papley wants Answorth back. That's what blindsiding is.
9: And what happens next?
8: Well, blindside, Answorth can't see him, slips in behind. These small forwards are way too good.
9: But let's look at the wizard and let's see how he blindsides his opponent.
8: Yeah, so he's in a great spot. Bad spot.
9: Right. He's been quickly.
8: He's been blind spotted. Well, playing on Nick Watson, that's wrong because this is exactly what he wants. He wants to blindside you.
9: Yep. He's also super quick.
8: Well, as we can see, blindside. He can see his number. Watson slips in behind. Blindside. Goal.
22: Rightio. So that was a segment we did the other night on the setters. So he's finished doing all that, Hutchin. Now have a listen to that. This is Tommy.
9: That is so smart. So what's this term called?
8: Blindsiding.
22: He's just said it 10 times, so what's this term called? So I warned the boys, they're both coming on off the record this week. Finally, Gary Loinchop decided to do a documentary review. Champagne Radio. But, and you know I do a lot of these reviews, you've got to remember the name of the documentary and the bloke it's about. That's a hard part of it.
10: Sports docos.
11: What's it about?
10: ESPN, 60-minute docos.
11: Yeah.
10: What's it called? 28 outs.
11: Baseball.
10: Yeah. There's this guy for Detroit. I've forgotten his name. He's pitching the perfect game. You know what the perfect game is?
11: Yep.
10: Where no one gets on base. Mm. He's pitching pretty well. He gets the third.
11: You don't have his name ready. No. At the ready.
10: Look this up.
11: You should have written that.
10: I should have written it. It's a long...
11: What's the name of the pitcher? It's up on your screen now.
10: Where is it?
11: Armando Galarraga. There it is. Pitcher. Armando Galarraga.
10: It's not on my screen. Oh, sorry.
22: Pain Radio, this.
10: Yeah, that's right. Galarraga. Yeah.
1: It's one of your stories.
11: The pickers over the weekend, have you?
10: Well, pickers will like it.
22: I might like it. If you could just tell me the name of it and who it's about would be your start, Gaz. But that is, you reckon I tell long stories? My word. My wordy word. Bellow time.
12: Got it!
13: Steve's
3: Smith is on four.
5: Should take it. Oh, he dropped it.
22: You go in, Hutch, this week.
7: What? And for all of the things we saw, for all of the things we saw on the weekend.
22: Oh, boy. And this is a caller from, I think it's John in Adelaide.
12: Hello, fellas. Sorry.
2: Yeah, mate.
12: Just to

0: Yes.
1: Can you come up with a team of... There's a word for this, isn't there? There's actually a description of when your of first what? And second name get substituted with a, by a letter. I'm sure there is.
2: Yeah, I'm not sure. You're so telling the story.
1: Daily Bale and Zane Dorco are two of the first picked. Can you suggest some others, and can we get a team together out of these?
2: No.
1: I don't think not today. I don't think there's 18, but there's others. If you can think of them, send them in to us, please, on the 40 Winks Temper Text, a mattress like no other, 0433 98 11 16. That was off the record for
2: Steelers
1: choices.
2: Choice.
1: 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Dealer's choice. And

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1: With Off the Bench around Australia, it is good to have your company this morning on Caulfield Guineas Day. And plenty more to come through the course of the morning.
2: Spoonerism. Spoonerism.
1: That's what you call it, is it?
2: That's what it's called.
1: There's been a few.
2: Side Steel Bottom.
1: Yep.
2: Biley Rice.
1: Oh, yep.
2: We don't want to do the Carmichael one.
1: No, we don't.
2: Mick Naxwell.
1: Yep. Dom Tyson used to get Tom Dyson.
2: Tom Dyson, yeah.
1: Yeah, there's quite a few kicking around.
2: There you go.
1: It's called a spoonerism.
2: Spoonerism, yeah.
1: There we go.
2: That's sent to me by a couple of people, actually.
1: We're for Tyre Power, Great Race Sale, and for Macca's run to the new Nashville Chicken Range. 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
1: 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It's bet with mates day today. We're bet with greats day today, eBay.
2: Where are we starting, eBay?
1: By the way, it's moving in at Ashburton here. We're on the Giddy Up Saturday. Jane, the resident NZ.
2: She
1: tipster,
2: likes the favourites.
1: Number four.
2: $3.20.
1: So there you go.
2: Ashburton. Not Ashburton, just up near
1: where Jared Whaley lives. It's
2: where Flemo lives.
1: Yep.
2: Right, yeah, let's get into it, eBay. How you going, buddy? Where are we starting?
4: I'm very, very well. The four nameless is $3.10 at Ashburton. Race three, $5 in the $3.10. Just a little market update.
1: What's it called?
4: For you there. It's called Nameless.
1: Yeah, no, what's it really called?
2: Here we go.
4: Yeah, it's blank on the sports bet app.
2: Rightio. Where are we starting, eBay?
4: Let's go, Caulfield. There's some big racing there today. I want to start race four, the Herbert Power Stakes. Pinholes are what I mentioned earlier. It's been supported $5 into $3.60. Chocolate's $5.50 to $5. Zakuma's $6. And a bit of money around for the Melbourne Cup winner, Knight's Choice, $10 into $6.
2: What price is the seven? Solcombe hasn't won for a while.
4: Yeah, it's $15, $3.60 to Josh Drummond.
2: Have a little, have a little something each way on it.
4: Yeah, let's go to race six, the Scalacci Stakes. Number one, Jigsaw, $2.45 into $2.20. They might find it hard to put this one together. Two, Ray Magnerio, $5.50 to $4.50. I just, speaking like Hutchie there, race eight. Number eight, Flying for Fun, $6. J-Mac, I love seeing him down here at Victoria. It's good to see the big fella down. Seven in Karuna's, $12. And a bit of money around for Barbara Streisand, $15 into $12.
2: Well, you didn't mention my horse that I'm backing. I've got it in my Trixie. Number six, Grand Larceny. Each
4: yeah,
2: way.
4: It's the next line of betting. $15, $3.25. Resuming.
1: I think Strizing will be on song today.
2: Very good, Craig.
4: Very good. The Might and Power, the sports bet Might and Power, should I say. Number six, she's Alibi. The superstar goes around $1.40 to $1.35. Birdman, $3.90. They're the only two in single digits. Treasure of the Moment, yep. 12. Kingswood, 14.
2: The Treasure of the Moment was a better run last start, but I think she's Alibi just wins. Yep. Race the Guineas.
4: I'm with you. Yeah, let's go to the Caulfield Guineas. This is a cracking race. Two War Woven, $2.10 out to $2.35. Blind Raise was brilliant last time out, $3.60 to $3.30. Four Trombolts, Drawn Ports, $9 to $8. Seven Central Europe, doesn't really know to win, it's 14. The 11, Call Me Coach, had some support, $27 into $15. And the one I like, Wolf Gap, after a couple of slaughters from Ethan Brown, hopefully he can put in a belter here, $19.
2: You don't miss, do you?
1: I figure.
2: You don't miss. No, I think Blind Raise will beat Ball Woven.
4: He absolutely butchered him. And if you had heard the trainer's comments, he said, I won't mention exactly word for word what was said, but it was a very poor ride.
2: Okay, righto. Let's get into the race nine, because I think Lady Shenandoah is a good thing here.
4: Oh, I love it, and you'll get some value as well. Favourite in the race is Regal Award, $4.80. Lady Shenandoah, second line, $5.50, $2.10 the place. 13 Changing Colours was brilliant last time out. It's at $8 and one Evaporate, 7 out to 10s on the drift.
2: Come on, Hutch. Come on.
1: I just don't see it. I don't see the joke. I look for it, but I just can't see it.
2: And then the last, again, I like the five in the last.
4: All right, five in the last is favourite. $5.50 the field. So that's the party. $8 into $5.50. 13 Persian Spirit is $5.50. Also, 12 Harry's Yacht, $6. 11 Injuto, $6.50. And the four Regal Zeus, $14 into $9 for Johnny McArdle.
2: Yeah, it'll be leading. It's rock hard fit. Is there anything in Sydney that you like?
1: I'd like Persian Spirit for a while there, but it just had the rug pulled out on the last one.
2: I knew you were going to go with a rug joke. Anything in Sydney?
4: in Sydney, yeah, race 6, Paradoxium, 260 to 235. Satono Glow's been really well supported, 330 to 260. Zach Lloyd aboard, so that's a really good race there. The Consul Stakes, that's race 6. And then race 7, Lindemann versus Militarized. Lindemann $1.80, Militarized 750 into 440, and then Attrition's the next line there at $7.50. So a couple of really good races up there in Sydney.
1: There's a few people tipping it on Wednesday, Attrition. By Thursday, there's only a couple, and yesterday, there's only one bloke still on it.
2: You're a goose, honestly. You're a goose. Anything else before you go?
4: Hey, we're talking cricket. I'm playing cricket today, and the game's going. South Africa $1.75. Australia's $2.20. The draw's $9. Pretty disappointing overnight from the Aussies, but they balanced up a little bit.
2: I think they're right in that game. I think they're right in it. As long as we don't have a collapse straight away tonight, and we can get to 250 to 280, I think we'll be very competitive.
4: Okay, I like the positivity. I want to talk about, just quickly, the million-dollar fish. Now, this is something that has been going on for years with Sportsbet. Money gets donated to charity as well for every fish that's caught. There's 98 fish still available out there, $10,000 fish. So there's been two caught thus far. There's also a million-dollar fish to be caught. This runs all the way through to the 31st of March 2027. Yep. So jump on board, milliondollarfish.com.au.
1: It's a great idea. I love how you've scaled that over the years.
4: Yeah.
2: Honestly, the cheap jokes just keep coming,
1: out, don't
2: eBay.
1: Worry, there's plenty more fish in the sea.
2: Oh, you're
4: you got me hook, line, and sinker there.
2: Oh, yeah. Dude, don't get along. Don't join him.
1: I was just saying that to my mate Gil the other day.
2: Gil. Honestly, you're a child.
1: Well done, eBay.
4: Cheers, guys. Have a lovely day. See happy hunting.
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5: 19 degrees in Melbourne, partly cloudy today, a top of 22. It's 11 o'clock. Good morning, I'm Alex Riddell. Three Mexican men have been found guilty of murdering Australian brothers Jake and Callum Robinson and their American friend Carter Road. The trio were shot dead in what's being deemed a robbery gone wrong. The men have been convicted of aggravated homicide, aggravated robbery, violent robbery and violent vehicle theft. Former state attorney Dave Arenberg has told today he'd be surprised if any of them ever walk free.
6: The sentencing, that will happen soon. The guilt phase is over. The penalty comes next. And in Mexico, sentencing happens in a separate hearing within days, and prosecutors are pushing for maximum sentences of 150 to 200 years. So whatever number the judge writes down, these thugs are never getting out.
5: A 6-year-old man is in police custody after a body was found in Carlton early this morning. Emergency services were called to an apartment complex around 1:45. The victim is yet to be identified. Australia's energy minister is criticising a deal brokered by Donald Trump to source 5 million tonnes of diesel from Russia. The US president announced his supply arrangement after a phone call with Vladimir Putin. Federal Energy Minister Chris Bowen is rejecting suggestions Australia will look to America to bolster its supplies.
7: We don't need or want Russian fuel in Australia. We have the arrangements in place as best as we possibly can with our trading partners to ensure that Russian fuel doesn't flow to Australia. That policy is not changing, will not change. We do not want Vladimir Putin to benefit from this war in the Middle East.
5: Australia's fuel supply remains secure with 43 days of petrol, 31 of diesel and 30 days of jet fuel in reserves. As of Tuesday, Victorian concession holders will be able to pay for their journey on public transport using a bank card, smartphone or smartwatch instead of a physical MyKey. Passengers must first tap on at any reader on the public transport network and then visit the Transport Victoria website and follow the prompts to link their concession entitlement. Authorities in the UAE say the co-pilot who attacked the captain of a Fly Dubai flight to Tel Aviv last month planned to fly it into the passenger terminal at Israel's main international airport. The BBC's Sebastian Usher has more.
8: This is the fullest account so far from the investigation that's being led by the UAE into the incident and the motivations of a co-pilot. It appears to confirm what a passenger on board the flight said at the time, that Israel had narrowly managed to avoid its own 9/11. The UAE Attorney General says that the co-pilot, who's been widely identified as an Omani national, Hamam al-Hamami, has told investigators that he was indeed inspired by that attack and that he'd been motivated to become a pilot in order to carry out something similar. The investigation has also found that he used two previous flights to scout out the route.
5: Checking sports, Supercars rookie Zach Bates has secured a short provisional pole ahead of today's top 10 shootout at the Bathurst 1000. John Thompson reports from Mount Panorama.
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